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0: Welcome to the show. You're listening to Dime to Diamonds. We appreciate you joining us here today. My name is Jessica. I am, of course, joined by Suzanne Porsky of Phoenix Financial Group and Rochelle Harp of Harp CPA. 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Suzanne, Rochelle, welcome. How you doing?
1: Doing great. How are you today?
0: I'm doing fantastic. Glad to be back here with you. It's exciting. I talked to you a couple of times during the week, usually, and both of you guys are saying just how busy you are. Lots of folks calling in from the show, which is, of course, we love that. We love hearing from you guys and meeting you in person as well. So glad to be here with you.
2: Absolutely fantastic. It's a great day in the studio and happy to be here and share some information.
1: Yes. Education's empowerment. There we go. That's what we say.
0: That's what we say. So let's jump right into it. Let's educate our listeners today. For instance, here, Social Security, if you can believe it, has a big problem. And it starts with the current birth rate in the United States. Here's TikTok's news girl. Her name is Lisa Remillard. She explains.
3: At the end of July, the Centers for Disease Control said, as of 2024, the fertility rate in this country dropped to an all-time low, less than 1.6 kids per woman ages 15 to 44. The rate needed for a population to replace itself from one generation to the next is 2.1 kids per woman. The fact is, when you're not hitting that replacement rate and there are fewer babies, in the end, you end up with a country with a larger proportion of older people and a smaller proportion of younger, healthier people who are able to work.
0: Interesting. Well, you know, if that trend continues, fewer workers could be paying into the system, putting more pressure on Social Security. So someone who's 5, maybe 10 years away from retirement, how much faith should they really put into that monthly check? I mean, not to mention, we've heard rumors that it's going to be depleted or what have you in 2035. I think I recently heard 2032. So what should we be doing now to help boost our own income? Suzanne?
1: Well, you know, I think those assumptions might be a little bit misleading. I don't know. Social Security trustees are using more optimistic fertility projections than the Census Bureau and the Congressional Budget Office. So those agencies expect birth rates to stay lower. Yes, I agree. And it could make the system's finances worse than currently projected. I'm really hoping that with anything, there is that give and take, that ebb and flow, that there is going to be an uptick in another area, that people are going to maybe start thinking about saving more. We watched pensions go away, Jess. We started making that transition. So people started, as they inherited money, started to now create their own pensions through annuities and other investment vehicles. So maybe that's what they'll do. You know, as this information is being put out there, we had the miscued numbers. We had those baby boomers. And so it's like when at the housing market, those houses in the neighborhood sell for a large amount, it kind of throws off the rest of the numbers for quite a while, for decades. I think it's the same thing with, don't you?
2: Yeah, I do. And I think it's one of those, Social Security shouldn't be the one income source that you're relying on in retirement. I think it's one of those, there really should be other incomes. And I think you have a great point going back to pensions used to be all that there was for people. And now it's transitioned away from that from a risk standpoint and different things on that model. So I think this is an opportunity where people are hearing these headlines and should be taking that information in and trying to figure out, well, how can I help mitigate my risk? And I think that's where you and I can come in to play.
1: Right. And then the statistics are there's $34 trillion that's in the process right now. Not going to happen. It's actually in the process of transitioning from men to women. And women, we solve puzzles and we're not linear. We're not just worried. Usually the male, typically, is worried about the spouse. That's it. The spouse is then worried about the kids and grandkids and the school and the fur babies and all that. When I ask a man, what's the plan for the fur babies if something was to happen, they just look like I just have a third eye that just popped out. I asked the women and she's like, oh my goodness, this is what I would like to happen if, you know, I pass away early or whatever. That's what's happening with the money. So when I get somebody in here that says, okay, I want to set up pension plans. And I say that in a relative way. That's just kind of how they categorize it. But make sure that they have retirement assets that they can count on. So I think, Jess, that's where that's going to go, is that people are going to start taking it more in their own hands, which, is that really a bad thing?
2: I think it's a great thing. I think you and I both can probably attest to, I would much rather be more in control and be the one deciding my future than allowing somebody else to make those decisions.
1: I have a lot of people that say, goodness, if we would have had that control of our Social Security back when I started putting into it in my high school years or teenage years, if I had the education and knew what to do, I would be so much better off than I am right now with my Social Security amount that I'm getting with all the different taxations and all of the limitations and exclusions. I could be in a better place. So I think that's what I see, but I'm on the hopeful side of humanity that we can figure it out.
2: The problems get solved.
1: And I do. I think that the gap could be larger than expected. The fertility continues to follow the lower projections. I really do. But that 75-year shortfall could reach at least $30 trillion. I think we have plenty of opportunity. I believe in the human race that we will get it figured out. You know, build the income that you can control, that you don't have all this stuff. I mean, the government got in there and said, okay, let's change the retirement. Let's not just say at this age you're going to get it. Let's go ahead and say you can get it at 62, but it's at 75% right. of your primary insurance amount until we tell you you're at your full retirement age, which that keeps bumping up.
2: Well, and then it also goes that a lot of people aren't aware that they can only make a certain amount before their full retirement age.
1: Even yesterday in talking to that person, you and I, her husband passed away unexpectedly, so she was going to take her widow's benefits. And she said, this will really help, this extra $2,000 a month. And I said, you're working, right? And she said, yes, but this is going to replace him. And I said, well, you're only allowed to make $24,000 a year, and you're going to be making that with your widow's benefit. Yeah. And she needed a minimum of $3,000 a month just to pay the house. And so we did the fuzzy math on it and said, okay, you're not really getting that because you're not at your full retirement age. If you're not at your full retirement age, they're going to take a percentage of that. You can't make for every $2 you're over their income limit, they're going to take a dollar. So that $2,000, you're really getting $1,000. So really, is it worth it? If this is you and you have got those questions about FRA and about, you know, PIA, primary insurance amount and full retirement age and taxation on Social Security, any of that, please pick up the phone, give us a call. Either set up a phone appointment or an in-person appointment. All of it's free. Come in. Let's talk. Let me help answer those questions. And if I can't, Rochelle does, or we figure it out together, huh?
2: That's right. Always.
4: 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When you talk about a FRA and PIA, and I know people are going, what, ABC, 123, what the heck is going on here? 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I'm sure you guys have heard about Bruce Willis. He was diagnosed with dementia about 3 years ago. His wife, Emma, she had been caring for him day in, day out. And recently the family came to her and said, listen, we're concerned about you and your well-being, right? This has become too much. So now Bruce is staying at a memory care facility. And, you know, she's received lots of criticism from the public about that. Some people might even look at the cost of long-term care and say, oh my gosh, there's no way I could afford this. Bruce Willis, yeah, he's taken care of, but what about me? And, you know, putting someone like that, your family, taking care of them, it comes at a high cost. So how can you help?
1: Oh my goodness. We just had somebody we talked to yesterday. You know, the issue affects nearly every family eventually. And the reality is long-term care isn't a financial decision, Jess, all the time. It's an emotional decision. It's a family decision. It's a quality of life decision. And this listener that we were talking to that came in, she has a aging parents, but an aging mother, and the family has asked that she quit her job and bring mom home from the institution and take care of her to give her better longevity. And mom has got memory, it's dementia. And so we just started talking. I said, hold on, is this a cultural? Because financially, we can run all those numbers. That part's going to work itself out. But what about you as a caregiver? And she said, I did it for 2 weeks and lost 10 pounds and I'm exhausted. And I've told you my story of my husband with his stroke. It did. When people are like, I'm worried about you, I'm like, gosh, I am literally the last thing I'm thinking about. But I knew my body was shutting down. I could feel it because you're not getting that good sleep because you're concerned, you've got this job you've never had before, and you have expectations that you don't even know what to expect. You don't know what's around the corner. So it's the mental, the physical, all of that. So people that say my family will take care of me, the better question is, should they have to? You know, and then are you financially ready for it?
2: Yeah, well, and I think it goes back to just focusing a little bit more. You know, she's getting criticism for making this decision, but the reality is other people around her were noticing that her health was declining as well. And I would anticipate that if you talk to you as a mother, you wouldn't want your child to take care of you if it was detrimental to their health.
1: Right.
2: But I think that's a hard flip for people to understand and to see that, you know, if you have never taken care of somebody 24/7 or you haven't dealt with the episodes that occur when people wake up and they don't know where they're at or those different types of things, not only the physical, but the mental and the emotional damage that it can do on an individual. And if they're living in that 24/7, is that really healthy for either group?
1: But it's the mental, because you can't just say when people go, this is really wearing on you. Yeah, physically, you should be in my head right now.
2: Right. 100%.
1: It's exhausting.
2: Yeah.
1: You know, and that's why I tell people, life is mental. That's definitely it. So it's not just always the financial part of it. It is the mental part of it. And that giving him a break, when people would ask me during his recovery, you know, hey, let me take you to dinner. That's not going to help me because I can't have him out of my sight. But would you have something delivered? Absolutely. And even you and Clayton sent that DoorDash. I bawled. I mean, yeah. I could afford DoorDash. I didn't even think about DoorDashing anything. It was a treat for me because it was a gift from you. And that's where I'm like, hey, I just ordered dinner for me because my diet was different than his for a while with, you know, eating and stuff like that. So those are the things, you know, that we have. And Jess, that's where we're different. We have had all these life experiences. 40 years ago, I was talking about people having proper life insurance for their children and making sure that everything was taken care of if something happened to one of the parents and the kids are young. That's evolved over all these decades. Mm-hmm. And now that I'm on this side of it, I've had somebody have a significant health event. I've had people unexpectedly pass away in my life. I come with all that knowledge and say, hey, just letting you know, this is what's out there and this is what's being experienced. On top of the thousands of clients that we've been blessed with.
2: 100%. Well, and then the other thing, when we get back to kind of the financial burden of what it might look like. So for memory care, for facilities, you're looking between $7,000 to $10,000 monthly. Assisted living's more around the $7,000. And then a nursing home could be up to $12,000, just depending on what level they're at. And so I think this is one of those opportunities where people don't know that certain vehicles have this backside to it that can help cover this risk if they were to need to pay for that.
1: Right. They have hybrid bells and whistles is what I kind of call it. You know, you have investment vehicles that have that. And that's what, thank God, happened for us. We had a portion. I took a portion of money, turned it into a pension. That $3,000 a month, if you can't do two out of the six activities of daily living, ADLs, they double that. You can get it monthly or you can just get the annual because they'll do that up to 5 years. And that's what happened. That was a game changer in my husband's health care, is to say, I'm pulling him out of the insurance, that nightmare. You're telling me I have to do certain things and we are going cash pay. I'm going to find a facility that I can dictate the kind of care I want him to have, which is close to my house, which is close to my business. Then after that, I'm going to hire somebody to come in and work with both of us to, you know, reacclimate him and us to life. That's the game changer. And that's what we do for people. And I don't know, if I'm being honest, Rochelle, I don't know I would have had that same level that I have right now by not going through it. I can literally tell people, hey, budget for a wheelchair.
2: Right.
1: Budget for a walker. Budget for a cane. Budget for the stuff that has to go on the toilet, the bidet, because they may be able to crank and wash, but they can't wipe.
2: Yeah.
1: I'm telling you, the things you just don't even know until you know. And then having the therapist at house say, hey, he can easily roll out of this bed without knowing it. You've got to get this in the bed for him. And I'm like, oh my goodness. Yeah. All those things and removing all the rugs out of the house and just different things. So yes, if you're listening to this and you've had somebody in your family or you know somebody and you want to talk about what that long-term care looks like for you, how you want it to play out. And I've had these conversations. I had this with my daughter yesterday. I said, hey, I am telling you right now, get mental and understand. I'm telling you, if I don't know where I'm at and what I'm doing, you don't worry about it. You live your life. do not hold the mental and emotional burden that you have to take care of me as long as this meat suit's pumping. Right. You know, have am I mentally, oh, I'm God. Checked out. Let it go. Just let it go. Live your life, because I see what it's doing to some of these right. people, and it is aging them. They are taking care of the parent that they had 10 years ago, 20 years ago. Mm-hmm. They're not taking care of somebody that is abusive, mentally just not there. So we have those conversations, Jess, you know. And so if this is you and you're listening, we would love to have you in. We don't always talk about depressing things. I'm going to talk to you about all the fun things you're doing in life too. But I do want to have those. I don't think that's something that we all talk about. Right. I mean, who sits around the table or whatever and says, hey, what do you want long-term to look like? You know, your care. And
2: you and me, but most people don't have those hard conversations. And so it does present an opportunity for people that if you feel that you want to have that hard conversation, but you don't know how to get it started, we're a great sounding board for that.
4: Yeah, we'll make it happen for you folks. 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So much more coming up right here with Suzanne and Rochelle. 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

0: 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You know, contributing to a Roth IRA, well, it has its limits. You know, for instance, at age 50 and older, you're only allowed to contribute up to $8,600. Yes, that includes that catch-up. But if you make too much, I'm talking about $168,000 for singles, $252,000 if you are married, you are just shut out completely. All is not lost, okay? Stick with me. Wealth planner Tim Steffen tells Morningstar there's still an option called a backdoor Roth.
1: If you're not able to contribute because your income's too high and you don't have any IRA dollars to convert, the backdoor is a way to do that. So you put money into the traditional IRA and then wait some period of time, sometimes a day, sometimes longer, depending on what people want to do. And then you convert that to a Roth IRA. So backdoor Roth isn't really a thing. It's really just a traditional contribution followed by a conversion, which anybody can do that. That's a perfectly legitimate strategy.
0: Okay, so listen, when I'm hearing this, I say, okay, I mean, it sounds pretty straightforward, but I'm thinking this could really go the wrong way, especially if someone's doing like a DIY on a back Roth. I mean, talk to me about this. What do you think?
2: Yeah, that strategy is a fantastic one, and it sounds really simple on social media. However, details matter. And I've seen and heard people, you know, backdoor Roth on podcasts, it's just moving money from one account to the other. And, you know, there's some IRS rules and there's some surprise taxes that can fall out of that if people aren't doing the administrative and documentation properly. And that's always a big factor in everything that we do from our side, I'm sure as well from your side, is documentation.
3: Okay, I'm going to take a time out and go back on the Roth. So he was talking about, and you had mentioned about the limitations, but this is a big shout out to one of my favorite clients, Dane, who asked us about his Roth contributions through his employer. So can you expand on that, Rochelle?
2: Yeah, so when you're employed and going through your employer, the Roth limitations are not there. So you're able to go and contribute more. However, when you're talking these specific ones, you still have that limitation.
3: Right.
2: But when you're going through your employer, there is an exception.
3: What we're saying is if you have that option available through your 401k, through your employer, you have a Roth option. There is not the income limits. I'm going to repeat that again. There is not the income limits that there is when you're outside of your employer putting into a Roth. So I wanted to make that clear. We know that as financial consultants, financial professionals, that is something that is not talked about out there. And it's also a missed opportunity. So if you are over that income threshold that they have, you can do that through your employer if they offer it. Also, those backdoor Roths, you can't get into that money for 5 years when you do that unless you're over the age of 65. Mm-hmm. Then that 5-year limitation is removed. And so, yes, Roths, like everything, every vehicle, it's got its specialties. It's just not that simple, Jess. And that's what we try to tell people. When you see this stuff on social media, that's when people will reach out. And I'm like, they're partially correct.
2: It's always good to listen to different strategies and to say, hey, maybe I need to ask the question about that. But you definitely need to make sure that you're talking to someone who has a significant amount of experience in that to be able to help guide you through all the nuances. Because the other part of that is, you know, there's a pro rata rule. So mm-hmm. If you have any other asset accounts that fall into this category, they consider that part of that total. And so it can limit what you're able to do in that side of things. And that's just not discussed in those little snippets. There's not the time for it, but you definitely have to reach out and see if the strategy works for you. And we've talked about that many times, that everything can be a good strategy, but not every strategy fits.
3: So I love when people reach out and say, hey, I heard this. Would this work for me? Because then, like Dane, he reached out and said, hey, did I understand this correctly? And I go, absolutely. I'm glad you presented that question. Yes, you can participate in that 401k Roth and there is not income limits. Thanks for asking. And that works perfect in your plan. Now, other people that come in and say, hey, I want to take in my 401k from my prior employer and I want to do a backdoor Roth. So they're going to hit the income. They're going to get all the taxes mm-hmm. on it. So now they've got a smaller purchasing power going into an IRA, which is okay if there's a bonus maybe attached to that new product and it's going to make up and it's going to build it back up. Yes, and that's good. But like we've said, Jess, everybody is different. It's like a snowflake. I've never seen two the same. I've never seen two completely identical plans coming in for retirement.
2: No, and it's never going to. I mean, everybody has different buckets. Everybody has different goals. And that's one of the conversations that we have from the very beginning with people is, what is your ultimate goal? What does retirement look like that's going to make you happy? And then we back into which strategies work well for that, as well as are the most efficient way to get there.
3: It's having a plan in place, at least etched out, and then keeping on that plan until things change. And part of that plan is developed through that customized financial needs analysis. And we have some pretty funny stories. I don't think I even got to share this with you, Rochelle. I have a guy that he took everything out of 401ks, did the Roth, realized that purchasing power now is so much lower. So he decided he wants to move to the Philippines when he retires. And he was asking me ways that he wouldn't have to pay the taxes here to do all of his stuff to take it over to the Philippines for retirement. But he's having to move out of the country to make his money work more for him. And I was like, we need to talk. If that's going to make your soul sing and you want to go to a foreign country for the rest of your life, only solely based off of money, there might be some other solutions. So let's have you in. Let's do a needs analysis. Let's talk. Let's have the conversations. Have you vacationed in the Philippines? I mean, just asking for a friend. He said no, but he did a lot of homework. He's been on YouTube. And I said, well, let's just get an appointment. Let's continue this conversation. Nothing is crazy. I mean, if that's what's going to light you up, then let's do it. Let's get that etched out, what that looks like, and then go from there. So yeah, Roths have their place, and they're part of our custom financial needs analysis that we do for our clients. Absolutely. It's just everything in balance and everything with a plan.
4: And taking that first step to get that balance and that plan. Give Suzanne and the team a call today for your very own custom financial needs analysis. Again, that phone number, 918-890-8311. 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You know, for decades, McDonald's let you serve yourself. I mean, the refill is included. At least that was inside with the soda fountains. But that's all coming to an end here. McDonald's is phasing out its self-serve soda machines across the U.S. They'll be completely gone by 2032. And if you're wondering why, well, the cleanup is just a headache. But really, it's because customer behavior has changed. Fewer people are eating inside, more order to go, and there's tons of folks through that drive-through. So things have evolved is the bottom line. And it really speaks to something that we've seen a lot in retirement planning. You know, sometimes the plan wasn't wrong. Life just ended up looking a little bit different than people expected. So what happens when life changes? Things happen. How do you recalibrate the plan?
2: Well, you know, I think there's only one thing that's constant in life, and that is change. And so I encourage people to start embracing change a little bit more and not be so reserved and fearful of it, because it's always going to be a factor of that. But I love the McDonald's example, because McDonald's has been around forever and everybody knows the Golden Arches. And they have great strategic marketing. I mean, who puts the Golden Arches up that high where every kid can see it from the seat, even though they can't see out the window? I'm telling you, somebody really thought that through. But yeah, no, I love that, because everything in our lives are always changing, whether that's our spending. When we get older, our spending may change. Our health changes and our family dynamics change. And those are all factors that need to be considered when you're trying to plan your retirement. And your retirement plan needs to be adaptable. Everything needs to be adaptable.
3: I actually think one of the biggest mistakes people make is believing retirement planning is supposed to stay static, because it doesn't. Life changes, families change, health changes, like you said, priorities change, and the plan should also evolve. A good retirement plan is not built to be rigid. It's built to be adaptable. And I've said this often, people don't plan to fail, they just fail to plan. But you can't do and go places you've never been without getting some direction. Mm-hmm. And I think that's where you and I are real relatable. We're like, come in, let's have these conversations. It's never to scare anybody. It's always just to educate, because then you're empowered when those things do happen. Retirement's not a one-time event. It's a living season of life that needs ongoing guidance and recalibrations. And that's the fun part for us, because we get to keep in touch with all of our clients. We are definitely not transactional. We are relational.
2: Yeah, well, and I think that's one of the great pieces is when people call up and say, hey, I'm thinking about doing this. How does that fit in my needs plan?
3: Mm-hmm. and that's where we go, that sounds like a good idea, or no, you need to leave the car show right now. You do not need that Corvette. Randy, if you're listening, this is you, buddy. I'm talking about you. And I was like, nope, because you got to store it. You got to insure it. Yeah, all this other stuff. So it's pretty. Take a picture. Go home.
0: 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We'll talk about some things that you might uncover. 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
0: Welcome back. 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This is the show you want to be a part of if you're thinking about retirement, if you're thinking about really telling your boss what you think and living the life that you've dreamed of, that you've hoped for, that you've sacrificed for. The question usually is, well, have I saved enough? Is my money going to last as long as I need it to? Well, very simple, guys. That's where Suzanne and the team come in. And give a call today. 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Berkshire Hathaway recently held its annual meeting, and for the first time in 60 years, if you can believe it, retired CEO Warren Buffett was not on stage. Instead, he watched from the audience. CNBC later asked him how he sees the stock market right now, and here's what he said.
9: I've compared the markets to a church with a casino attached, and people can move between the church and casino, and I always said there are more people in the church and more people in the casino, but the casino's gotten very attractive to people. You know, it's gambling, you know, just totally. So we've never had people in a more gambling mood than now, but that doesn't mean that investing is terrible.
0: Well, you know, here's the deal. I think a lot of folks are wanting to, I guess, quote, gamble, because listen, we're what, in our fourth year of market highs? A lot of people are riding that roller coaster high as long as they can. But the question is, when markets start to feel more like a casino, you're just hoping you keep rolling those sevens all night, how should investors remind themselves that they're here for church?
3: Retirement money should never be treated like entertainment, and I help clients separate that speculation from actual retirement planning so they can protect their income, their lifestyle, and peace of mind. And just right now, we are just starting this huge transformation of wealth over to females. They're saying by 2030, statistically, $34 trillion will be under the care and management of women. And so that's where you are going to start seeing more church, because they want that peace of mind. They want the consistency. They're sitting back. They're starting to pull back now as they're starting to get the assets. They're leaving those advisors that they don't feel heard when they're saying, listen, I'm not into speculation. I want to get out of this gambling mentality. And money has been freely going for years now, like you just said. You know, we have been in a very good market where, like, if you made a bad decision, you could kind of recover a little quick and more quickly. Women aren't like that. We don't just throw a handful of yeast in the bread and hope it works. We have a recipe and we follow the recipe, because even when you follow the recipe, things can change. And that's what's going to be happening now. So I do think, yes, he's correct. It's been more gambling and we're going back to church. So I'm just like, hold that real quick, because you're going to start seeing, I think, this trend as women start getting more control of the assets, that we are going to start seeing that pull back.
2: Yeah, and I think it goes back to, you know, when we look at things from a women's perspective, you might have some fun money. I call it the fun money, the money that you're going to go and you're going to go have a date night, or you're going to go and get your nails done. And that's what you use that money for. But then you also have the money that you've set aside, and you know it's going to be spent on this and it's going to be spent on this. And then there's this much left over for whatever else I might need. And I think that's just the mentality that you're going to see, is instead of it being, hey, let's see what happens, I hope I make, you know, 20% in the market on this one stock, I think you're going to see women say, I want something that is consistent and that's going to continue to be there long term,
3: right,
2: and something that can be passed on to the next generation. Because I think a lot of times women want something left. They want a legacy left for their children, grandchildren, and so forth.
3: Very much so. If I could say anything, that's what you have men that come in here, I would say predominantly, and they're wanting to take care of their queen. They're like, I know that she's going to outlive me, so I want to make sure she's taken care of. You talk to that female, and they're making sure that the kids, the fur babies, you ask a gentleman what the plans are for the cat, the family cat or dog, they look at you like you just spoke some other language. and then they slowly look at their wife and go, what's the plan? Because their whole focus, and that's been our whole culture, has been that the men taking care of the women, mm-hmm. and then what happens also is once the man transitions and the woman's in control, she usually looks to those adult children like, I'm doing this not just for me, but for you. So come in and let's help. Let's do that. And that's where our financial needs analysis that we talk about so much comes in, because now we're readjusting the whole entire plan. We did what he wanted done, and now mom's got it. And now we're talking to mom and the kids in doing that, planning out for what she now wants to happen with that wealth. And it is much more conservative. It's not the casino. I can guarantee you that. I have one person I can think of that has that mentality. Other than that, I don't. The women are much more conservative. Coming in and having the discussion and having those conversations is very important. So if it's before something happens or after something has happened, and whether it is the surviving widow, let's have those conversations. And today, Carl, he was a listener for last week, and he called in, and his wife passed away 4.5 years ago. And just what the education he had, the decisions he made, absolutely fantastic. Now he called because he heard this and said, I want to retire in 1.5 years. I want to come in and get a plan in place. So that's what we're going to do. And that's who we're talking to.
2: Well, and not just the people where an event happens. So we preach a lot about being proactive. And so if you're listening and you're a man who has had this sole focus of, I've taken care of everything, I have my person, I go to them by myself, I would strongly, strongly encourage you to say, hey, why don't you go with me and see if it's a good fit? And if it's not a good fit, then maybe it's time to reach out somewhere else to see where there can be a whole fit, to have a proactive plan that's working for the long-term goal for everybody in the family. As well as, I think it's an easier transition for women when they've been educated with that strong rock sitting next to them, beside them, right? I think it's a great opportunity for men to start bringing the women in to the conversation, no matter where they're at. So they don't have to wait for that event to happen and it be during a time of grief and a lot of emotion and a lot of stress.
3: Right. So what does an appointment look like when you come into the office for this needs analysis? And that's where I'm open to anything. If you don't want to bring anything and have it all on your phone, that's fine. You're going to kick yourself if you don't have the stuff, because you're going to have a really long homework list. Because I'll say, hey, next time bring this. But if you want to be a little more prepared, I have people either bring them in boxes or they brought bags. There's so many bags right now out there that are available, shopping bags and different things, you know. They come in, and I had a lady the other day that had two of them, and she said, I'm here and ready for maybe any questions that I have that you're going to answer, but you're going to need another piece of the puzzle. So she brought all her puzzle pieces, and they were in two different bags. I've had other people that just have all their passwords written down and the different website things are on, because so much is on the phone anymore. And so we do it that way. So I would say anything financial, possibly bring it in. And if you don't, that's okay too, because we can have this first conversation of just, hey, this is who we are. This is where we're at in that level of comfortability. That's why we're not a one and done. We're here. If the relationship is good and it evolves, awesome. You'll know what to bring in next time. There's never wasted conversations, Jess.
0: No, absolutely not. Always something on the table to talk about here. Again, if you'd like to come in for this custom financial needs analysis, great opportunity for you. It's complimentary. 918-890-8311. So think about this. Does your digital life need a spring cleaning? There was a survey done by All About Cookies. They found that the average person has more than 1,000 unread emails.
4: And that's not counting all the unread text and social media notifications. Now, listen, before we move on, I have to know, are you guys those people where you see the icon on your phone and it says 1,000 emails or 50 text messages? Because that drives me insane.
3: There is no way in heck there is any little numbers on any of my stuff. It drives me crazy. When it needs an update and it says it's going to do it when I go to sleep, I'm like, can we just get it done now? Because you're that icon, that one is up there, that little mark, like it's going to happen at night.
2: I get stressed for people when I look at their phones or, you know, their emails and they're pulling their stuff up and they've got 50. And I'm like, oh my gosh, like, how do you not have that down to zero? Like that you didn't even look at some of this stuff. I don't know. Like, you're missing out. FOMO. There we go. I have it.
4: Good. So we're all three on the same page there that, you know, seeing on things unread, undone, it just adds to my mental to-do list and it drives me absolutely insane. So think about that concept of unread text messages and emails and think about when's the last time you did the same with your retirement portfolio. Think if you had an icon on your iPhone that said retirement portfolio and you had 75 notifications of things you needed to check. So let's break that down. What kind of spring cleaning might it need and what could you find, guys?
3: Well, first of all, clarity creates confidence and just that piece. We help clients simplify their portfolios, reduce those overlap, and understand where their income and risk truly are. And I'm going to take a sidestep here. I paid somebody to come in and clean my pantry. I can't even begin to tell you how pleased I am. It's simple, but it says, you know, like all my napkins and that stuff is in that little container and my spices and my chips and my sweets and all that.
4: A professional organizer.
3: Yeah, she is. She just did the rest of the kitchen last week, and the jury's still out because I can't find everything yet. So I'm like, I'm still Twitter pattering. I'm like, okay. So thank goodness she's just a text away, like we are with our clients. Like, hey, what happened with that? So I think for us, we cut the duplicate holdings out. People don't realize how many different portfolios they have. Maybe are invested in that same exact thing, and they're paying those fees on all that when you can just take all of it together. So if you really want NVIDIA and you have it in five different portfolios, let's just pull it all together. So that's where our eyes go in.
2: Yeah. And I don't know how many times we've sat across from clients where something has happened or even they're just getting close to that retirement time and they're like, yeah, I have this one 401k account, but I got this statement from this company. I don't know what it's for. And we look at it and, oh, they have another 401k. Oh, and they've got another 401k. All of these old accounts that people forget about. So if you're not keeping up with that and you're not consolidating or at least tracking it all, you lose track of where some of your money is. And I don't know how that happens because, again, I would be super stressed, but apparently it does happen. People just do it and forget about it.
3: The call I had today from one of our listeners, they realize there's $160 a month going out in fees. That may not seem like a lot, but it is a lot. It adds up and it eats away at your portfolio. So that's where trimming all that stuff and starting to, you know, reduce the clutter, because as we've seen over time, those portfolios get really unwieldy and just kind of out of control. And so that's where it's going. Fewer accounts, then you have fewer moving parts and you can make that whole thing easier to manage and monitor.
2: Well, not only easier, I think it's one of those when things are overwhelming, we bury our head in the sand because something that's overwhelming, we don't even want to start because it's just too much. So if you're not
3: We're talking about my Christmas decorations in my garage.
2: then you're able to, you know, be more proactive and do things and do it in a timely manner because you're not dreading doing it and putting it off and kicking the can down the road. And I think that's just one of the simple things of setting aside a time, scheduling it. I'm all about getting things on the calendar to gather all that information up and then to try to work to consolidate it so that you can have the confidence that you know what your money is doing, it's doing what you're asking it to do, and it's working towards that plan.
3: You know, yesterday when Steve was in and we were talking to him about going on that website for IRS for his mom to find out where all the different 1099s are coming in from the dad's investments. Will you share that with our listeners? Because I think like you said, you do it for you personally, but everybody needs to do that to find out all your different places that you've got money that you're possibly, and it's not going to be absolutely accurate, but it's going to get you darn near close.
2: Yeah. So, one of the opportunities with all the new things, the IRS has joined the 21st century and they've updated their website. And so one of the opportunities for people is they can create an IRS.gov, ID me account where you can go out there and you log in and you have to do some face recognition and all that, but you get an account. And what happens is this is all the information that is reported to the IRS from your 1099-B. So from your financial institution, if you're still working your W-2s, all of those, and they call it a transcript, and you can get that transcript for yourself annually. And that is what is reported to the IRS, and that is what better be on your tax return and match, because if it doesn't, then you will get one of those fun letters and we'll be having another conversation. But yeah, I even use it for myself because I know some places should probably have been sending me a 1099 and I don't believe they did, or it got lost in the mail. And I wanted to make sure that I was reporting the income the proper way. It was going to get reported either way, but there are certain technical ways to report stuff. And I want to make sure
3: and
2: I was
3: doing
2: it right.
3: And so how often have you opened up those ad slicks that, you know, the pizza and Arby's and all those different coupons on there? And then there's one piece of mail that's stuck in there, a 1099 or something like that. That's one thing, so you can make sure, because they may be mailed it, you tossed it because you saw a bunch of junk mail. The other thing was for him, the peace of mind to go, okay, we're able to get now a picture. If you can't look at the tax returns and then what was filed, and people move. That's another thing that keeps coming up. If your address has changed over the years, it doesn't mean they're not still sending that out. You're just not getting it. So get on there, get that IRS account set up and see what's being reported. And if it is a loved one that has passed away, you're able to see what has been reported. So you'll know how to go into like our conversations much better equipped.
2: It provides the clarity, right? It takes the uncertainty away because you know where everything is and who it came from. And so for him, especially because his dad had accounts everywhere and they didn't know where to even look for some of them or if they were just missing.
3: Right. So back to your whole spring cleaning, Jess, it really is. It's all about deciding what stays and what goes by removing unnecessary investments and just focusing on broad core building blocks that we can keep the strategy aligned and keep them with that peace of mind that it's simple. Everything has now got a place. There's a place for everything.
10: Absolutely. Yeah, everything has a place. There's a place for everything, and that means in your financial plan as well. 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
10: 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So I saw this Social Security question from a Money.com reader, and they said they don't need the benefits when it comes to Social Security, but what they plan to do is claim it at full retirement age anyway. Then they want to turn around and invest the checks and let the money grow. On the surface, this doesn't sound like a terrible idea. I know you're going to take a deeper dive into it. Suzanne, what are your thoughts on this?
3: Rochelle, you go first here.
2: Yeah, so the strategy sounds really smart at first because people think that they're going to invest and this money's going to grow. But I think they forget about the guaranteed piece, which comes with Social Security, that increase, which I'll let you get into that more. But we had an individual in one of our seminars who brought this point up and kind of didn't want to let it go during the seminar because he was like, I can invest this and I can make it all in the market and it's just going to keep growing and that would just be better. And he never could get back to that piece of, well, it's guaranteed. And again, one strategy doesn't fit all for everybody because the other part is you lock that in once you make that decision. So,
3: right. And Social Security decisions should never happen in isolation. It's not just with one concept or one idea. I want to ask him because that was somebody today I had a conversation with. You're going to do that. Sounds like it's great. Can I talk to you about Irma? Because you're going to be earning this over the next couple of years.
10: Well, wait a second. Who's Irma? That sounds like somebody's aunt that nobody likes.
3: It is. It's an excise tax. It's an income-related Medicare cost. So if you make too much money, if they have a threshold, an income threshold. That's what determines how much the Medicare costs them. So people go, oh, it's $202 a month. Yeah, that's the base. Then if you make over that, and so this individual making $84,000 plus taking Social Security because he can, because he's past his FRA, full retirement age. So he doesn't matter how much income he's making, he can take it and invest it. Now he's getting himself, when he does go to retire, he wants to pull that Medicare. His Medicare, if it was today, is not going to be $202 a month. You could be $400 a month or $500 a month for 24 months because it's income tested. That's how they're going to determine how much your Medicare costs. So that's where it can't be done in isolation. You need to talk to a financial professional that is holistic and looking at your whole picture, that is going to do a financial needs analysis and say, okay, what's your ultimate goal here? What do you want to do? And how can we make this best fit?
2: Yeah. So, I mean, I think it goes back to, it shouldn't just be a question of, can I invest the money, but what creates the strongest long-term outcome? And I think that's what you're trying to get at is that, you know, when you look at a portfolio, we don't look at one piece. All of the income streams have to work together and they need to work together in the most efficient way possible to reach the individual's goal. And everybody's goal is different. So, you know, it may work for one, but it won't work for the other.
3: Right. And then once you trigger that Social Security, that's it. You're done. That's it forever. You can stop it. I did have somebody stop it and repay 2 years because they realized that they listened to their ex-husband that said, you should pull your Social Security while you're working. And I get you're 63 years old, but that doesn't matter. So that decision was made in isolation. And then her benefits were taxed so much because she couldn't live off of that $2,000 a month. She wanted to keep working anyways. And so making $80,000-$90,000 a year plus that, 85% of her benefit.
2: Well, and so we've talked a few times with individuals where it's a couple sitting in the class and they think that they get to get both of them, right? They get to get both of them or even one. She thought she was going to be able to get her husband's larger amount later, even though he had already selected it. So, you know, maybe explain a little bit how that.
3: So they'll take it before their full retirement age. So they get the itch because everybody's like, you should take it, even though you're working, take it and then just invest it. Like take that check and invest it. Well, you're not getting that full amount because you're working and you're under your full retirement age. So you're already taking a slice of what your primary insurance amount is, your full amount. You're taking a hit there.
2: So a lower monthly payment.
3: Mm-hmm. Okay. And then it's getting taxed. They do all this. They pull it. They're getting 85% taxed on all of it. Mm-hmm. It doesn't make sense if it's done in isolation. You've got to pull back and you've got to look at everything.
2: And the wife will only get that lower benefit for the rest of her life
3: right.
2: if something happens or vice versa, whether, you know, whoever passed first,
3: yeah,
2: but that locks it in for life.
3: And at that workshop, remember, she said, well, if he passes away past his full retirement age, I get the bigger amount. And I go, what? Who said that? Because it's not the Social Security. It's not anywhere. That's a make believe. And she's like, well, you know, my friend at Mahjong was telling me that that's what happens. I go, well, she may know Mahjong. We know Social Security. I don't know Mahjong. That doesn't happen. It never changes. You might get COLA, cost of living adjustments, a little tiny bit. But other than that, you can't go in and say, oh, he declared it. He went in and got his Social Security at 67, that lower amount. He's now passed away at the age of 73. I'm going to go back in and ask him to give me that full retirement. No, they don't do that.
2: I also think it's unique because Social Security, everybody starts to draw that and it's treated like a paycheck. So you would expect that taxes are being withheld from your Social Security benefits, but they are not unless you voluntarily withhold it. So even those individuals who might choose to take it earlier, or if you take it later, you might get a really large tax bill after that first year because this whole time you thought they were withholding taxes and they weren't. So, you know, it's very important to understand that you might need to go and voluntarily do that on your own or set money aside.
3: The other conversation we have is, and I had this with a person, that you don't get both when somebody passes away. You pick between the two, and Social Security will assume you want the larger. So you've just taken that hit. And that was a conversation, is let's stress test both of these ideas here, because the woman was going to get $3,300 a month on Social Security. The husband's getting $2,100. What happens when you lose his $2,100? Should he transition first, pass away first? What happens if you pass away? That's what I was asking her. What is he going to do about replacing? You know, he's going to get that yours, but he'll get rid of his. And those are the conversations people don't have at Mahjong. Just telling you. I'm just joking, because I really don't know. I've been to one. those are the things that we have, those conversations. And it usually, I feel like I'm coming across like we're doom and gloom. We're not. We're just saying, hey, here's a couple of things to just stew on, you know, kind of think about, let roll around in there. And this is what we're thinking when we're talking to you and listening to you. We're going through all of our decades of knowledge.
2: Yeah, and we want people to be comfortable for the entire life, whatever that might be. And so, you know, asking those questions about what does it look like in 5 years? What does it look like in 10 years? And running all the different scenarios, it's just a nice different set of eyes of individuals looking at a situation and making sure that we're covering all the bases.
3: Right. So if you're listening and you want somebody to just sit and talk with and banter and say, hey, can we just have like an hour and just have, I have some questions, please write them down before you come in. Because if you're like me, I know what I want at the grocery store until I get there. And then I go, what did I come here for? Oh yeah, dinner. What was dinner? Anyway, so write your questions down and let's have these conversations. And I'll start thinking, whether you get a needs analysis or not from us, that's, the brain is programmed that way. I'm going through it in my head like Tetris, thinking, okay, these are some of the things that are concerned for you or that you have questions, kind of an unknown. I want to retire in a year or two. I do have a couple, he calls it dog years. So he is retiring in one dog year, which is 7 years.
10: I like that.
3: Now I'm like, are you going to retire in one or two dog years? How many years are we looking at here? Let's have the conversations and let's get everything put in place. Like, there are people that have these 401ks that are lingering out there. So when I start talking to them about this dog year, what it's going to look like and getting us prepared for the next 7 years. Oh yeah, let's pull in those extra things and let's put this in the needs analysis and let's get a plan in place and let's start working it right now. Let's get this going. So when you come in, bring your questions. Know that there is no interrogation. This is a super simple, fun environment, very relaxing. If we can help you, great. If it works out, great. If not, you'll leave here with a bag of fresh popcorn. Right now, also Girl Scout cookies. Got lots of those. And so we're here to help you. We show up, we're giving it 2,000%, and I want to help those that want to be helped.
10: Absolutely. Yep. And again, we'd like to offer it to you today, listening, come in today for that custom financial needs analysis. Or if you'd like to just come in and meet, you know, Suzanne and the team and ask some questions, get a feel for what it's like to work with Suzanne, we can do that as well over the phone. You can come in person, of course, right there off Main Street. Bottom line, it's all about helping you and creating your financial future. Again, for this custom financial needs analysis, that's 918-890-8311, 918-890-8311. 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That's going to do it for us this week. We appreciate you joining us. Love to hear from you.

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7: In fighting. I'm Carmen Roberts, Fox News. U.S. and Iran agreed today to stop fighting over the Strait of Hormuz. The two sides are set to resume peace talks Tuesday in Qatar as they try to reach a long-term deal to end hostilities and restrain Tehran's nuclear program. Reopening the Strait of Hormuz has been a big sticking point and fighting point. And GOP Senator John Kennedy tells Fox News,
8: it would be nice to have some help from other countries in the world that depend on the Strait of Hormuz for their oil.
7: Crude oil opened higher this evening, immediately jumping 1% after the U.S. and Iran traded back-to-back strikes since Friday. Fox's Alex Hogan has more from the White House.
9: President Trump taking it one step further following these renewed attacks. He took to Truth Social, writing in part, quote, there may come a point when we are no longer able to be reasonable and will be forced to militarily complete the job that we have successfully started. If that happens, the Islamic Republic of Iran will no longer exist. This week, Iran struck a commercial vessel in the Strait of Hormuz. The U.S. then carried out strikes in Iran on Friday, the first since the signing of the Memorandum of Understanding. Tehran launched a drone and missile attack targeting Bahrain and Kuwait.
7: And U.S. crude is up about 0.75% now at $69.75 a barrel. If prices move much higher, that could, of course, push gas prices higher as well. But for now, drivers getting a break at the pump.
10: We have another big drop in the price of gasoline. In the past 2 weeks, regular grade at retail is down 23 cents. The new price is $4.01. And in 5 weeks, it's down 58 cents.
7: Oil analyst Trilby Lundberg with the Lundberg Survey. AAA says its average is $3.88 a gallon. 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
4: Fox 23 and KRMG Chief Meteorologist James Adelot says it'll be partly cloudy overnight tonight, 78 the low, mostly sunny, a heat index tomorrow near 103 as the afternoon high approaches 95, so that heat advisory will be in effect. Clear tomorrow night, 78 the low, more sunshine and warm again on Tuesday, a high 95, heat index near 100. Currently, clear skies, 89 degrees in Tulsa at 8:05. 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

0: Fingers Malloy, we need to prepare for Independence Day on America's 250th birthday like no one has ever prepared before.
1: That's this year?
0: Have you not gotten the memos?
1: I don't buy calendars or really newspapers either.
0: Yeah, well, they're two different things.
1: Oh.
0: It's Eat, Drink, Smoke. I'm Tony Katz. That right there is America's favorite amateur drinker, Fingers Malloy. Now, normally we start with the cigar, but because we are gearing up for America 250, we wanted everybody to be as prepared as possible for all the things you're going to need. The cigar you're going to need, the bourbon you're going to need, and then, of course, the food you're going to need. So, the missus was at Costco.
1: Oh?
0: And brought us hot dogs, the perfect food for... Let me get it out of my bag.
1: That means it's real. Wait a minute.
0: What?
1: When did Costco start putting sesame seeds on their bun?
0: I don't know. They're not always. I never eat the bun, so I don't know.
1: I don't ever remember that. Of course, I inhale them, so maybe I don't really notice what's going on with the bun. Oh, wait a minute. Hold on. Oh, it's got that fresh hot dog smell.
0: Perfect, perfect July 4th Independence Day food. Now, the reason I bring this up is first, eat your hot dog. Don't let anybody stop you, please. I'll talk for a little bit.
1: What are the toppings?
0: You know what? I was thinking that this wife might need a refresher course and how to prepare things for you. What do you want? Do you want mustard? I'll get it.
1: No, are you kidding me?
0: Do you want mustard right now?
1: No, I don't want mustard
0: ketchup?
1: Right now. No. Ketchup.
0: Am I?
1: Eight?
0: Relish?
1: No, everything's fine.
0: I don't have an onion gun, but I can get you some onions. I could shoot you in the knee.
1: Wow. It's like college all over again. But no, this is fine, especially with a sesame seed bun.
0: Right.
1: So you're going to... I notice you're strategically doing your best not to take a bite of the bun.
0: I know, I suck.
1: Oh, dude, seriously. I feel so bad for
0: you. Oh, my life is just a... It's just a peach parade. I don't want anybody this Independence Day, 250th birthday of America. By the way, Fingers, the cardinal sin of us eating hot dogs on camera. There's no, our political careers are over. It's like a politician at a state fair. Never, ever, ever eat the kebab or the hot dog while you're on camera. And if you eat pizza with a knife and fork, career's over.
1: For you kids at home, playing along, do yourself a favor and ask Jeeves, Rick Perry hot dog, and see what comes up.
0: Oh my gosh, I forgot. Former governor of Texas, former secretary of energy. Yeah, we know things. Do not. It's a good hot dog, by the way.
1: Oh, you can eat a plain.
0: A good hot dog.
1: Absolutely.
0: Did you put yours back? Are you afraid to eat it on camera?
1: Look at me. No, I'm not afraid to eat it on camera.
0: We'll do it. We'll do it right on air.
1: Yeah, right?
0: I don't think people should, like, get insane about this Independence Day. I get that it's awesome. I love that America's 250 years old. I really hope we make it another 250 years. I got to tell you, fingers crossed. Do not get insane. If you want to do a brisket. I'm not going to tell you no. I'm always in favor of it. Hot dogs and burgers, just fine. Take it easy. Don't put any pressure on yourself. We've got a great cigar for you, great bourbon for you. And I think people should celebrate. You should remember what it is you're celebrating. Oh, absolutely. It's more than just a day on a calendar. But people get absolutely worked up about these things. You got to make it special. You got to make it huge. No, dude, you got to put a hot dog on a grill or put in some dirty water or however it is you want to make it. Just not the microwave. That's really awkward.
1: So ignore what Tony just said. It is a big deal, and it's a big decision to make what you're going to put on your grill, and especially what fuel you use to cook your food on the grill. Because, you know, a lot of the guys out there, they go out there, they run, and they get the propane.
0: You know, mean like me?
1: Yeah.
0: Okay.
1: Independence Day means one thing to me when it comes to firing up a grill. Charcoal, baby. Charcoal. That's where it's at. You need charcoal flavor on that hot dog. Gas.
0: This hot dog right here from Costco saw dirty water. That is all. That bun was steamed to perfection. Look how happy you are. That's what all beef can do. Oh, by the way, I would also suggest an all-beef hot dog. I would. A hot dog should be all beef. That's just science. So should a hamburger.
1: I'll tell you something.
0: Yes, sir. Yes, what will you tell me?
1: The grocery store by my house.
0: Oh, I love that place.
1: Because times are a little tough. They're doing a pork beef blend for ground meat. They put the pork and the beef together in some sort of medley. And you save a little bit of money that way. And I see people buying it. I've tried it. And you really don't notice that much of a difference if you're making, jarred spaghetti sauce and throwing the meat in there.
0: Like a bolognese?
1: Ragu.
0: A meat sauce. I never liked you. I said bolognese, and you're like, ooh, so fancy. Meat sauce, you son of a...
1: Bolognese.
0: Are they really doing a ground beef?
1: Pork?
0: Yeah. Not a ground beef and a chuck, not a...
1: No. Ground beef and pork is one of the things you can buy mixed together.
0: I don't know how I feel about that at all. I mean, I'm sure it's good, but I don't know how I feel about that.
1: You know, after Independence Day.
0: Right.
1: Because I don't want to throw that on the grill, but I would be interested. Maybe we should buy some of that, make a patty out of it, and see what it would be like in a burger.
0: And would it be better grilled or better smashed?
1: I think smashed.
0: Because you're talking about a different fat content, right? You're talking about leanness and a whole host of things.
1: I think smashed, especially if you smash the patty into the onion. You know what I mean? Just have the
0: onion. Oh, we have to have onions now?
1: I think if you're buying a pork beef medley, maybe it would be a good idea to try to liven it up a little bit.
0: What do you mean liven? It's probably tasty. What bothers me is that we're now in supermarkets engaging some level of hamburger helper to lower the price of beef. That's the thing that got me there. But that's not going to stop us from having an unbelievable Independence Day, America 250 birthday. Yes, if you want to use charcoal, go right ahead. If you don't have charcoal and you use a gas grill or propane grill, you're fine. Men, you are still men. It's okay. Don't let fingers take away your manhood.
1: It's
0: don't,
1: not okay.
0: Don't let
1: it's,
0: him do that.
1: It's not okay at
0: He's
1: all.
0: He's not in charge.
1: I'm in charge.
0: You are a real boy.
1: I'm in charge.
0: And you get to say how you cooked your wiener.
1: I'm just going to leave that. I'm going to let that hang right there. So
0: all beef, hamburgers. I think you can do them again any way you want. I want people to have fun. I want them to enjoy, and I don't want any pressure. You know what? If family or friends are too much pressure, don't even invite them. Screw them. Just hang out and grill for the family and just take time.
1: Of course.
0: I want the party. I don't know what it is with me lately. I want more and more of a party all the time.
1: What happened to you?
0: I don't know. I just want people to have a good time.
1: Well, that's understandable. But usually you wanted people to have a good time, a group of them, not anywhere near you.
0: Yeah, that's true. That's true. But you I want near me. Keep it here. It's Eat, Drink, Smoke.
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0: So it is America 250, and if you're going to celebrate, I mean, you might as well celebrate with the American. It's Eat, Drink, Smoke. I'm Tony Katz. That right there is America's favorite amateur drinker, Fingers Malloy, J.C. Newman. They're the ones making the cigar for America 250, and you've seen that logo, that America 250 logo where the 250 is written in kind of a red, white, and blue ribbon. So this is the American, and this is the cigar that J.C. Newman made for the 250th anniversary. Now, everything I've been able to find out about this is that it has the same look and feel and everything else of the American that we know, right? It's got that Florida sun-grown wrapper. It's Connecticut broadleaf in the binder, and the filler is this mix of Pennsylvania and of Connecticut Havana seed right there. This is the Churchill, which, if I understand it right, do I have the number on this? I wanted to make sure I had this right. Yeah, it's a 7x47. I couldn't remember the ring gauge. It is 7 inches long. Always makes Fingers Malloy laugh. And the ring gauge is a 47, and the diameter of the cigar, or how thick it is around. Again, with the laughter. Now, 47 is a really interesting ring gauge on a cigar. I always look at that, and I look at that ring gauge is, it's the classic Churchill Vitola, but usually when you see Churchill's, you'll see it in a 48-50. So you don't usually see it in that classic, of 47. Sometimes this is the ring gauge for the Gran Corona. I often, once we start getting, out of that, once you start getting out of the 48, 50, 52s, where you see a lot of cigars, I get into things. I start thinking of, am I reaching the level of Panatella? So Panatella is close to that Lancero ring gauge. So we're talking about 34 to 38. But there's something within that realm, in that move, that I just think is very much golden ratio, right? The amount of wrapper to the amount of binder and filler. So when I start getting to the smaller ring gauges, love that stuff, Fingers Malloy. Absolutely love it.
1: Yeah, it almost feels like a beefy Lancero. I mean, Lancero's right? Lancero's what, about 38 to 40?
0: 36, 38, I would say. I'll double check myself there.
1: Okay. That's what it feels like in the hand. It has a really nice hand feel to it. I just lit this. You're in the process of lighting your cigar, and right off the bat, I got a nice bit of pepper and spice, and starting to gradually move into a nice wood note.
0: By the way, I think people would say a Lancero is 38 and a Panatella is a higher size, right? Just want to make sure I've got that clear. In the mid 40s was so more a Panatella. No, you're dead on. I love that you think. Look at this as a beefy Lancero. I think that is a dead on description. Maybe the best description I've heard of what we're doing right now, the American for America's 250th birthday.
1: So, but to me, you know, I just lit it, like I said, that pepper's there. There's a nice bit of cedar. Like I said, that hand feel, it is very, very nice in the hand. And so far, so good as far as, you know, I just lit it, but it took off right away. I haven't had any problems at all. It's been great.
0: The American's a terrific cigar that is made by the guys at J.C. Newman. And honestly, whether you want to attribute it to Drew Newman or whether you want to attribute it to time and place, I'm going to attribute it to both. I'm going to attribute it to J.C. Newman just doing solid work and consistently solid work. And I'm going to attribute it to Drew and just a real rethink on what this brand should be and a real commitment to getting back to, we make cigars. We're not playing around. We're not trying to be cutesy. We do these things and we do them excellent. If we can't do them excellent, we're not going to do them at all. I think it shows in absolutely positively everything. And I just think that the American, especially what he does there with this Churchill is just terrific. And this wrapper, the sun-grown, the Florida sun-grown, comes from Jeff Borsowitz, who is Corona Cigar. So if you've ever ordered anything from Corona Cigar, he also does Florida sun-grown. That's his wrapper right there. And you were discussing the flavors you're getting out of this. You talk about a little bit of, you're getting a little bit of pepper on this,
1: yeah,
0: and a little bit of spice. And I do get it. I think that some people would see the cigar as possibly playing in some level of sweet. I think that there's definitely a depth to this. I think there's definitely a richness to this, but I don't know if I would go as an overly sweet kind of play on this.
1: And also, can we be brutally honest right now? We just sucked down a quarter pound hot dog in about 6 minutes. So,
0: dude, just enhances all the flavors. It does.
1: I mean, it does have an influence on the palate.
0: So the American is not a cigar that I buy by the box. But having a couple of Americans in the humidor makes perfect sense. I happen to love this size. Dude, beefy Lancero. That is exactly it. Yeah. So I could have gotten this as a Robusto. I chose this.
1: Oh.
0: I wanted more wrapper. Yeah. I wanted more feel out of this. And again, playing in what I consider very much that golden ratio. Now, the cigar itself is not necessarily the cheapest, right? I believe this is going for about $20 a stick. It is definitely a collectible for America, $250. If you just got the American, you'd be fine. You really and truly would be fine. But the idea of, if you're going to be having that Independence Day celebration, and this is the stick you hand out, even if you buy yourself a box in a lot of lounges, you buy the box, you get the discount. Mm. So it's not a bad thing to do. If you're going to have like four or five guys who are all want to be able to who are somewhat appreciators, it's a really nice way to treat people.
1: Well, and we talked a little bit about this off the air. You happened to mention that they also did a special limited edition humidor for this. Oh.
0: It is beyond gorgeous. The America 250 humidor is beautifully done. It is done by a group out of Milwaukee. I think it's Milwaukee Humidor. It makes a Milwaukee Humidor Company. I don't know those guys, but it's fantastic. The box itself is beautifully done. It's got the America 250. And again, 250 is written in that ribbon kind of look. And on the top is a map of America, all 50 states. And each state is made with the wood that comes from that state.
1: Amazing.
0: And it is rich. The smell, I was with one today. I was looking at one today. The smell is spectacular. The feel, it's just like, this is remarkable. Now, it retails for, I think, somewhere between $2,400 and $2,700.
1: I'll take three.
0: Yeah, this is one of the few things that I think is actually going to play collector. It might not play collector for the cigar. I think those are just going to get smoked. On Independence Day, for Independence Day, like we're doing, people go, great. The humidor, which I think comes with like 50 cigars. Humidor is a banger. An absolute win. Now, is the American 250 in our humidor? Oh, yeah. Because it's a collectible. But we'll keep talking about it. Keep it here. Tea, drink, smoke.
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5: The KRMG Storm Center tones could save your life. Severe thunderstorms and tornadoes are threats in green country.
6: Tornado down right now with debris signature crossing 169.
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11: Kathleen Maloney. Iran and the U.S. trading fire over the weekend, with Iran again attacking an oil tanker in the Strait of Hormuz. Louisiana Senator John Kennedy tells Fox's The Big Weekend Show,
12: "It would be nice to have some help from other countries in the world that depend on the Strait of Hormuz for their oil."
11: Both sides have reportedly agreed to pause the fighting and resume talks Tuesday in Qatar. Rescue crews are in a race against time to save survivors of the earthquakes in Venezuela. Other countries are stepping in to help.
13: American rescue teams are here from Florida, California, and Virginia. The U.S. Embassy tells Fox the Trump administration will be here for Venezuela as long as it takes.
11: Fox's Matt Foy in Caracas. The number of dead now confirmed at over 1,400. 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
16: Fox 23 KRMG. Chief Meteorologist James Aitlot says the skies will be partly cloudy overnight tonight. We'll see a low 78. Sunshine and 93 tomorrow as the heat index approaches 103. So that heat advisory will be in effect again. Clear skies tomorrow night, 78 overnight. And then for Tuesday, more sunshine, 94 in the afternoon. Heat advisory back as the index approaches 100. Currently 88 degrees under clear skies at 8:34 in Tulsa. 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

0: drink, smoke. It is your cigar, bourbon, foodie extravaganza. I'm Tony Katz. That is America's favorite amateur drinker, Fingers Malloy, gearing up for America 250, which is weird because when it's actually America's 250th birthday, we won't be talking about America 250, but we'll be hanging out. And I believe if you have a right, Fingers Malloy, if you've done the math with the boys in the lab, it's our 400th episode?
1: You are correct, sir.
0: 400th.
2: Eat, drink, smoke turns 400.
0: Yeah, we got you beat, America. smoking the J.C. Newman, which has partnered with the United States Semi-Quincentennial Commission to produce the America 250 right here, which is their American cigar done at El Rollo, which is their factory in Tampa right there. You can get the commemorative humidor, which is done by Milwaukee Humidor Company. It is beautifully done in Milwaukee. Beautifully done, humidor. Really terrific, beautiful stuff. This right here, this cigar, is just a takeoff of their American. And they're also doing 250 celebrations with their Angel Cuesta cigar and a couple of the other ones right there. The Angel Cuesta Shade, which is a cigar we've done on the show before a few years ago. The Tampa Smoker, named after the minor league baseball team. They've got an America 250 version of that one as well. And the Leroy Neiman, which is a cigar they do as a fundraiser. Really nice stick. Leroy Neiman, the artist. And so there's a package of those that you can grab and get. And it's all part of this America 250 selection. But the American, 100% American made. Tampa Sungrown in the wrapper. And then your Connecticut and Pennsylvania in the filler. The binder, I believe, is also Connecticut. I believe the binder is also Connecticut. I'm just, yes. Right now. So yeah, thank you so much. I appreciate that. Nice cigar, nice smoke in the 7x47 size. So like a true traditional Churchill, as Fingers described it, I think beautifully, a beefy Lancero. That's how it plays. That going down from the 48 to the 47, you notice it. You feel it in the hand. Something's different about it. And me, I just love that stuff.
2: Yeah. And I have to say, you know, we are a week out from Independence Day weekend, and for me, if the weather holds up the way it has the last couple of days, that would be absolutely wonderful. In central Indiana, it's been prime cigar smoking
0: it's
2: weather.
0: Been spring-like. It has not been summer-like. It has been spring-like and little breezes, and it's just been terrific. Now, the question is, Fingers Malloy, just really quick, the American, the 250, is it in your humidor for $20?
2: Yes.
0: Yeah?
2: Yeah, one or two. Now, $20 for me, you're starting to get into close to splurge stick territory. You know, if I were at a lounge, I have no problem spending $20 on a stick. When it comes to ordering a bunch of cigars to stock the humidor, that's where I stop and think. But for me, between the fact that it is a moment to commemorate the 250th anniversary of the founding of this country, and then on top of it, J.C. Newman and what they do, it's definitely worth the $20.
0: I'm going to double check my price in there because that's what I think I paid. But maybe I've got the price wrong. I'm actually starting to think the price is a little bit low for what it is.
2: Oh?
0: Yeah, like I'll double check myself.
2: Okay. I have to tell you.
0: Yeah.
2: When you told me $20, I was surprised. I thought this was going to be between $30 and $35 a stick.
0: No, definitely isn't.
2: So that's good news.
0: Definitely isn't. I mean, definitely. Right? No? I'm going to double check.
2: Here's what's so strange about this stick is there is next to no information on this cigar on the internet at all. So the fact that you have to go digging, it says something. I don't know what it says, but you know, between, you know, we were going back and forth. Is this the typical blend for the American? And it appears as though it is. This isn't a different blend for this year. So it's been wild that there is, you just look around, you're like, I can't find any information on this stick.
0: I just want to double check myself and make sure I didn't get it. Right, because I don't want to give out the wrong information. I want people to go enjoy it if indeed they can find it. It is a limited run, right? It is a limited edition stick, but I don't know. Like, I don't know where in the world is the pricing on this mother. I'm going to search for it. You know what you need to do, Fingers Malone?
2: What do I need to do?
0: News of the week.
2: Oh, Tony.
0: Oh, gosh. Can't say it like that.
2: What do you mean I can't say it like that?
0: Can't say it like that.
2: So, as you know, it's a big travel weekend, Independence Day weekend. People will be taking to the roads and going where they go to celebrate. And one of the things that you have to worry about when you travel, Tony, is bed bugs.
0: You're the worst human being who ever lived.
2: What?
0: Why would you bring up bed bugs?
2: I'm trying to save Eat, Drink, Smoke Nation from being itchy. Thank you. Recent study came out. The U.S. states with the greatest risk of bed bugs is revealed. And it breaks my heart to tell you the number one state on the list for bed bugs, according to this study,
0: is Nevada.
2: Michigan.
0: Not you, Detroit. Love you, Detroit, on 910 AM Superstation, but Fingers.
2: You face odds of 1 in 57 of encountering bed bugs if you check into a hotel in Michigan or an Airbnb.
0: That's...
2: The Midwest dominated the rankings with Ohio coming in second. And then Pennsylvania's in there as well. Wisconsin rounds out the top five. Oh, I skipped Maryland.
0: Oh, that's good.
2: So my question to you, Tony.
0: Yeah.
2: When you travel... And you check into a hotel.
0: Do I check for bed bugs?
2: Is it the first thing you do?
0: Have you met my wife? She's freaked out in a way that I can't explain. She's not freaked out by much. But she's totally freaked out by that.
2: Okay. I'm talking about you traveling alone, though.
0: Oh, yes. I do it now. I do it now. Because I have become freaked out in a way. So how do I check for bed bugs? Great question. I'm so glad you asked. I do what is necessary. First, I pull back the covers and just take a general look. And I lift up pillows and I take a general look. And then I untuck the blanket and the, whatever the sheets from the end of the bed, which they do, which always annoys me. And then I lift up the entire mattress and I take a look.
2: Yeah.
0: And I see if there's anything hopping or moving or doing, etc. And then if not, I figure it's still probably going to happen and I try and sleep. That's how I do it. No? Not you?
2: Well, first of all, I'm in the same boat. Agnes, my wife.
0: Oh, Agnes. How is Agnes, Agnes Jr. and Agnes the Third?
2: They're wonderful. She is also equally as freaked out about bed bugs. So when we check into a hotel, that's the first thing that she does. She doesn't even let the luggage get into the room. Barely into the room, just on the other side of the door. When we close the door, first thing she does is check for bed bugs. When I travel alone... I totally check for bed bugs as well. Winky, winky.
0: You don't care?
2: Of course I care.
0: But you're not going to look.
2: I am not that obsessed about it. And what happens usually is I check in. I go downstairs to the hotel bar, come back up. I lay down. And then about an hour after I lay down, I think to myself, oh, you didn't check for bed bugs. Oh, well, what are you going to do? That's my system.
0: Scratchy, scratchy, scratchy. Yeah, I do. I have not had too many bad experiences. I did once not check into a hotel room because of the smell. Just left the hotel altogether. I did once check into a hotel where the bathroom had been used.
2: Oh, that's a problem.
0: Still in there.
2: I've checked into a hotel where the bar of soap was in the shower and there was a hair on it.
0: Really?
2: Yes, Vegas. And then another time, I checked into a hotel recently and there were bugs on the ceiling. Oh, and I have pictures. I won't name the hotel, but maybe I'll share it with everyone if they watch the video of this show on YouTube. If you find us over at Eat, Drink, Smoke on YouTube. Maybe the pictures will be there.
0: So if you go to the video,
2: got it.
0: Eat, Drink, Smoke.
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0: The question is, when is the right time to have your last caffeinated drink? And I don't know about others, but for some people, age seems to affect these things. And I'm here to tell you that very rarely in my life does caffeine affect how I sleep. Very, very rarely. Tea, drink, smoke. I'm Tony Katz, and that is America's favorite amateur drinker, Fingers Malloy. I'm saying that there have been plenty of times you and I have been at conferences, and you and I have been doing things. We've been done shows, all sorts of stuff. And I have had a full-on coffee at 8:30 p.m., right? Because it feels good. You know, I talk a lot. It's good for the voice, right? I mean, it's got cream or whatever, and it should probably have tea. But tea is disgusting, and nobody needs that in their life. And so tea is gross. Tea is hideous. And the British, for America's 250, this is why we kicked your ass. This is why it happened, because you drank tea, and we're like, those people can't actually fight.
1: Do you think that's the real reason why we threw it in the harbor?
0: You know what? I do now. This is why, yes. Why did we have the Boston Tea Party? Because tea is disgusting. Also taxes. Tea and taxes are disgusting.
1: They're taxing me for this crap?
0: Right. I didn't order any of this. Throw it right off the table. What was I saying?
1: You were saying you enjoy a nice steaming hot cup of Joe at 9 o'clock at night.
0: Yeah, and then if I go to bed like 2 hours later, I'm fine. Right? Fine. I can just fall asleep, no problem. I know for some people, there's a huge effect, right? If you have caffeine too late, you're going to be up. You're going to, not necessarily jittery, but you're just the caffeine doing what caffeine does. It's going to keep you awake. So the question is, what's the right time, Fingers Malloy? Does it affect you?
1: Well, it doesn't really affect me because I don't sleep. Sleep is for suckers.
0: Are you like unable to sleep, or you just don't sleep long?
1: It's really difficult for me to sleep.
0: Really?
1: Yeah, I am lucky if I can get 4 hours straight. So, and maybe it has to do with all of the caffeine I'm consuming. Maybe that has something to do with it.
0: Well, how late are you consuming?
1: All hours.
0: Caffeine? Really?
1: All hours. Yeah. So maybe that's the problem. I never put two and two together. No, I have put two and two together. It doesn't matter if I have all the caffeine or none of the caffeine. I just can't sleep.
0: Have you? I use a CPAP. Mm-hmm. I use what they call the nose pillows, which is an embarrassing term. But I did the sleep study, and they put the stuff all over you, and they decided that I was I had the virility of many men. But I slept like a 900-year-old elephant. Just terrible. I was waking up, my body was waking me up multiple times an hour, and this is ugly stuff. And without the sleep, you're really damaging yourself.
1: Yeah.
0: So start on this. I started with the full mask, and I have a beard. Full mask and a beard, it's like pig and elephant DNA. It just won't splice.
1: Mm-hmm.
0: The full mask and a beard doesn't work. So I use the nose pillows, just around the nose. You put it on. It's weird.
1: They call it the squatty potty.
0: I don't believe that's what they call it.
1: Oh, okay.
0: I believe that's for another end.
1: Oh.
0: And then you wear this little like chin strap thing. You got to keep your mouth closed. It's
1: how do you sleep with all that? That whole contraption on you.
0: It's annoying. It's annoying, except you can actually breathe. And when you close your eyes, you're breathing. And it takes days to get used to it. And the next thing you know, I cannot tell you I have more energy now. What I can tell you is when I don't use the CPAP, I absolutely feel it.
1: So your jaw is locked down. This sounds like something that you find on the dark web, Tony.
0: Oh, this is a torture device. You might. Some guys in New York are paying women top dollar for this by the hour. Absolutely true.
1: So I did.
0: It's not locked down. It's Velcro, right?
1: Oh,
0: you adjust
1: okay.
0: it and do the whole thing.
1: Everything's Velcro nowadays,
0: right?
1: Ball bearings. I had a sleep study done in 2020, and it wasn't where you had to go to the lab and they give you a cot or anything.
0: Really?
1: Like that. No, they gave me a device. I could sleep in my own bedroom, but I had to sleep alone. So it didn't pick up anybody else's snoring. And the analysis came back, and it said tilt, which isn't good. It's not good at all. No, they said I had acute sleep apnea.
0: Right.
1: And then all of a sudden COVID hit, And they said, we could get you a CPAP machine, but it's currently on a barge in the ocean, and it'll, you know, arrive somewhere between 9 and 14 months. And I was like, oh, you know, I'll wait 9 or 14 months before I worry about it. And then I never got a CPAP machine. So apparently I've, you know, had acute sleep apnea now for at least 6 years.
0: You should seriously do it.
1: You think?
0: Absolutely. And no joke. No screwing around, no joking about what did fingers eat today or all the rest. You should do that. You should really, really do it. Now, will cutting down the caffeine help? I guess so. And so the story that we found from The Independent talks about adults needing 7 to 9 hours of sleep every night.
1: Oh, good Lord.
0: I want to meet the adult who's doing this.
1: Yeah.
0: I want to meet the adult who's getting 7 to 9 hours. No matter what's going on in my life, 6 to 6.5, that's the sleep.
1: Yeah.
0: I'm up.
1: And here's the other thing, too. If you're conditioned to get up early in the morning, like I get up at 4:30 in the morning. Mm-hmm. I had last week and most of my gigs off. I was still waking up at 6:30, and I couldn't I'm one of these people, I don't know if you're like this, where – you know, Agnes, it drives Agnes absolutely crazy that I don't just turn back over and fall back to sleep as if I had never thought of that before. I lay in bed, and if sleep does not return within a half an hour, I'm
0: up. It's not
1: return.
0: Yeah, you're up.
1: Yeah, there's no point. What am I doing?
0: I know it immediately. You and I suffer from, you were mentioning it earlier, we suffer from the same disease. You referred to that the monkey grinder is always grinding. I wake up thinking about something. Right? I wake up immediately. I'm into a thought.
1: Yeah.
0: I don't know where it comes from. I don't know why it hits me, but I'm in. And it's not just, oh man, don't forget to take out the garbage. It is something deep and philosophical. It's a strategy on OTB, right? Off track betting. I don't know why, but is that how you wake up? You're like in it?
1: Because of what we do. There's always work to be done. There's always work that needs to be done or should be done. You could always be doing more. And when you are in bed, you wake up, you think, okay, I can try to go back to sleep. I should go back to sleep because I'm really, really tired. But I should also be doing work. And that makes you, I don't know if this is this happens to you, but when I know I have a ton of work that I need to get done, it just drains me, and I'm even more tired than I normally would be. If it were just a regular Friday night and I had nothing going on, I would be wide awake. But if it's like I've got a ton of things to do, it just saps the energy right out of me.
0: Really?
1: Yeah.
0: Yeah, when I wake up, I can't say I'm actually thinking about work. It could be about anything. I could be working out a math problem for all I freaking know. But it is immediate. I'm up and it begins. And that's why going to bed is going back to bed. I'm with you there. That is difficult.
1: Well, so the experts say that you should not have any caffeine 9 hours prior to you going to sleep, which is insane.
0: That's the dumbest thing I've ever heard in my life. It's the dumbest thing. It is so dumb. I want to sue these people for hurting my feelings. It is.
1: Are you really? God bless. If this is really true and who am I to argue? I just got done saying I get 20 minutes.

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7: U.S. and Iran trade strikes. I'm Kathleen Maloney, Fox News. Fox's Trey Yingst with the latest.
8: This was the second exchange of fire this weekend between the United States and Iran. Vice President J.D. Vance posted to X over the weekend saying, Iran signed a ceasefire agreement. We have honored it. If they have disagreements about how the MOU is being applied, they can pick up the phone. But violence will be met with violence. The new military action comes as the situation between Israel and Hezbollah plays out on a separate but parallel track. The Israelis launched new airstrikes against Hezbollah this weekend as Hezbollah continued attacks against Israeli forces in southern Lebanon. Late last week, there was a diplomatic breakthrough in Washington as the Israelis and Lebanese signed a framework agreement aimed at normalizing ties between the two countries and disarming Hezbollah.
7: Axios now reporting that the U.S. and Iran have agreed to halt strikes and meet Tuesday in Qatar. Rescue teams from several countries join a desperate effort to rescue earthquake survivors in Venezuela.
9: Time is of the essence to find any survivors underneath the rubble. A 17-floor condo has fully collapsed. We spoke to a woman whose cousin lived on the second floor of this building, and she is holding out hope that her cousin is still alive.
10: My cousin, Chantal Daniela, was with Antonio. And he called a friend and he said that they were alive and well and in a reduced space, and that gives us some hope. We know that she might be there because the second floor is like underground.
9: American rescue teams are here from Florida, California, and Virginia. The U.S. Embassy tells Fox the Trump administration will be here for Venezuela as long as it takes.
7: Fox's Matt Foy. A long and dangerous heat wave will blast a large stretch of the central and eastern U.S. It could be temperatures as high as 100 degrees. 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
2: 5:23 in KRMG. Chief Meteorologist James Adelot says it'll be partly cloudy overnight tonight. 78 for the low. Mostly sunny. The heat index approaching 103 with an afternoon high of 93 tomorrow. So that heat advisory will kick back in again. Clear tomorrow night. 78 the low. 94 and sunshine is the call for Tuesday as the heat index approaches 100. 87 degrees under clear skies at 9:04 in Tulsa. 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
3: Live from the heartland and the crossroads of America, it's Tony Katz today.
4: I do think it's acceptable to say, when looking at what's going on in Iran, what the bloody heck is going on in Iran? The war over? No, the war is not over. We have a peace deal? No, we don't have a peace deal. Vance shows up, the vice president, the Iranians don't show up, or they walk out and he looks ridiculous, but he's talking like everything's going fine. Nothing is going fine, but it's also not necessarily going poorly. I mean, whoever you are in your political fiefdom, you have something you could talk about, something you could say the other side is getting wrong about. But we don't care about political fiefdoms. We want to know how we get rid of an Islamic terrorist regime, how we keep ourselves safe from that, and what actually is happening on the ground. Tony Katz today. Good to be with you. Mike Lyons joins me right now. Major Mike Lyons, retired United States Army military analyst. You can also catch his articles over there at Real Clear Defense and the Wall Street Journal. So I'll start with the basics here about this memorandum of understanding. And I've been very clear on where I am on this, and I've had people disagree with me. Is the memorandum of understanding anything on which the American military, or what we're seeing politically, I'll let you dig in a little bit there if you'd like, should hang its hat on, as in this is a good move that's leading us in the right direction?
5: Well, thank you for having me, Tony. I think it gets back to enforceability. What's actually enforceable within the memorandum? And to me, and we've seen already over the weekend, it doesn't seem to be very enforceable. For example, the straits. All of a sudden, the Iranians decide they're going to close the straits. They claim they closed the straits. And then CENTCOM comes back and says, no, the straits are open. So which is it? And the whipsawing going back and forth is something that is just creating a lot of confusion. It doesn't appear that the Iranians want to negotiate anything. There's no real discussion on the nuclear enriched material, for example. And the memorandum includes things that will constrain Israel. There's just things in there that are just not enforceable on by either side, that are just more projections and wishes as opposed to something that you can actually dig in and move forward on. But from what I saw over the weekend, again, with the Iranians walking out, with the Qataris and the Pakistani prime ministers trying to negotiate or mediate this operation, it seems it's going to move at very, very slow pace.
4: And even the vice president today is coming out saying we're making great progress. I am reminded of a conversation we've had more than once. This Pentagon has been unbelievably good at misdirection. The White House has been unbelievably good at misdirection. But when it comes to the vice president, I must admit, I am a guy who has my reservations. I don't think he's engaged in misdirection. I think he believes it. But it very much seems that he has put himself out on a limb. He gets credited for being basically one of the architects of this idea of a deal, this MOU. We have not heard at all from Secretary Rubio on this. So politically, there's a lot, I think, on the line for J.D. Vance. And we have for the vice president, we have a very different point of view on Iran. But let's talk politically or militarily. Strategically about the Iranians. Mm-hmm. They aren't people who will show their cards. They aren't people who will ever admit anything. And they're people who believe that there's always one more thing to negotiate and eventually they can wear down the other side. Knowing this, how is it possible that they're able to do this?
5: So let's compare to the JCPOA. I think that while the Obama administration thought that that was a good deal, the reality of it is it kicked the can down the road for the Iranians. It gave them a path to a nuclear weapon in 10 years, 10 or 15 years. All the sunset provisions just allowed them to do it. But I think what happened there was the Obama administration talked themselves into it, that this was the only deal they were going to get. The Iranians wore them down. There was nothing in there about their ballistic missile capability. It didn't really tie a lot of things that were in our interest. And again, I just think they wore those negotiators down till Obama finally said, okay, we have to agree to get something moving. In this case, it doesn't seem that that's the case. From my perception, it just seems that we want out, and we're going to do anything to do just that, to get out of this. And we'll take the operational victory that we had from a military perspective and apply some strategy that doesn't make any sense, given the military, the leverage that gave the president for the leverage in order to negotiate this from a position of strength. It seems as though we're giving that away as the Iranians dig into their side. So that to me is the comparison right now. And I don't think you can compare JCPOA with this MOU on apples and, you know, apples and apples perspective. It's apples and oranges, but the idea of them just taking any deal to get out of it seems to be the similarity.
4: Talking to Major Mike Lyons, retired United States Army military analyst. President Trump took a lot of people to task over the weekend about how can you say things are the same? Iran doesn't have an army. A navy. They barely have any air, this, that, and the other. And I, of course, agree with all of that. But one of the things the president said, which has got to be, I think, confusing for a tremendous number of people, is that the president said that it's okay if the Iranians still have ballistic missiles because, after all, other people have them. This was the president of
6: the United States. I think it's going to go well, but we'll see. So I will see you guys at Versailles.
7: Can I follow up quickly on something you said in the press conference? You said you don't mind Iran having ballistic missiles. Can you elaborate on that? I want to make sure we understand this.
6: I'm saying that if other countries have them, it's a little bit unfair for them not to have some. A ballistic missile is not the same thing as what we're talking about.
4: Now, I'll agree, sir, that a ballistic missile is not necessarily a nuclear missile, but it leads to a question of what message is being sent. I'm not a guy who's angry at President Trump. I understand him. I understand the way he operates. I understand that he is not a guy who fathoms the concept of war when you can have trade and make a dollar. It doesn't equate in his head. And then I understand J.D. Vance is where I have so much opposition, as you were alluding to. He is a guy who, on Megyn Kelly's show, the vice president said, let's just get out of there. He is a true believer in the isolationism at all costs, as in, if we don't bother our neighbor won't bother us. If we don't pay attention to what they're doing, therefore it's not happening. But that isn't true. And an Islamic terrorist regime with ballistic missiles is a terrible, terrible idea. But is this a case of don't listen to what gets said, listen to what gets done, which is where I usually stand? Or does this kind of thing have reverberations around the globe, and certainly for our military?
5: Well, first, ballistic missiles are offensive weapons at the forefront. They're not anti-air defense weapons. They're not Patriots and the like. They're not shooting down other missiles. They are offensive, and it comes back to range. And if the kind of missiles they have can go well outside the range of their country, then what actually are they doing? They threaten. In fact, back in the 80s, we had ballistic missile treaties with the Russians, because they were, for their hypersonic missiles, because of their capability. So ballistic missiles on the surface are offensive. And there's no way that the world should allow the Iranians to have a large scale ballistic missile capability, because, as we've talked about, then as they create nukes, one thing to have a nuke, it's one thing to deliver a nuke. Well, they don't have to put it on the back of a Toyota and push it towards Israel. They can actually deliver it on a ballistic missile. That's the challenge there. So there's no reason for the Iranians to have a ballistic missile program, period, full stop. And if they want to protect themselves, and sure, we'll help them with anti-aircraft missiles, which you're going to see Europe explode on because of what's happened between Russia and Ukraine. That's one thing. And maybe the president will clarify that in the future. We'll see.
4: Yeah, we should be clear that the future of warfare is drone, and Ukraine has 1,000% proven that. Let's I want to make sure we engage these first parts, because there's a real level of confusion and there's a real level of people retreating to sides. And we have to take a look at the totality of this. The Iranian regime is absolutely not to be trusted on any level, and everything they say is a lie. J.D. Vance, the vice president, has gone in with a head full of steam, but I don't think necessarily a plan. I think the president, knowing him as we all do and understanding the rules of Trumpism, could change on a dime. And he said as much when he was ending the G7 summit. He'll blame it all on JD and then move on. Nobody actually thought that was 100% a joke at all. But let's go back to the military look at this. You talk about you don't necessarily turn the military on and off like a light switch. To that end, are we leaving theater? Are we leaving the Persian Gulf or the Gulf of Oman?
5: Yeah, I all view from my perspective come through the eyes of the commander and the commander on the ground, CENTCOM commander, the people running the fleet, the carriers. But they take orders from the president, who's the commander in chief. And right now, that message is somewhat cloudy. I don't think we really know the intent. The president, the military is somewhat analog in terms of it's on or off. There's no middle ground to it. And we either have the forces in the region or not. We could perhaps send one of the carrier groups away. We can move it offshore, move it further at a greater distance. We have a tremendous amount of military assets still there in the Persian Gulf. They can't stay there forever. We're definitely overexpended there should something happen, which is why I think the military wanted to move forward with more pressure militarily. Now, you heard Lindsey Graham go on, was it Meet the Press or somebody over the weekend, talk about Plan B, which is take Karg Island and run the Straits and all this other stuff. Well, that's going to require actually moving more military assets to the region. If we were working the military angle also, we would be looking at getting those Gulf nation states to put together ground forces and ground troops and ratchet up their military capability to threaten Iran as well. I don't see that happening. So the president is trying, I think, all he can to make this as peaceful as possible. And maybe once it gets all expended, we can go back to the military. But I still don't think the plan for the military use right now is effective. It's just in a standby mode, and you can't, like you said, turn it on and just turn it off.
4: It's been in a standby mode now for, what is it, 60 plus days, right? It's 70 days. We have discussed this, and certainly, you know, the first couple weeks of ceasefire, I didn't mind. Sure, regroup, recalibrate, get yourself set. And then certainly it was to the advantage of the Iranians because the war was over, right? Yeah. It stopped. It was done. Is there a morale issue that comes from this?
5: It could. Yeah, a great question. And having someone that's leaned in the foxhole before could tell you that when you think you're going and when you don't go, you kind of say, okay, you're just on pins and needles there. It's hard, you know, you go to bed that night, you're sleeping, and then you don't know if something's going to happen when you wake up. So it can be. Now, they've probably now gone to a situation where they're rotating people around, they're doing things because they're recognizing that they're not on, let's say, the highest level of alert. And so there can be. And that's something from that Trump should understand. There's an old adage, might have been from the French Revolution or something, but if you send troops, they just can't sit there. They just, you know, they're going to be sitting on pins and needles, and that's where we're at right now.
4: Talking to Major Mike Lyons, retired United States Army military analyst. One thing that we can say, regardless of where we are with Iran, regardless of what deal gets struck or doesn't get struck, and I believe I'm not negative, there's just no possibility of creating a deal with a terrorist Islamic organization, which is the Iranian regime.
5: Right.
4: But we have reset some alliances and created some with Bahrain, with the UAE. We had a different relationship with Saudi Arabia, even though I'm always wary of Saudi Arabia. I've been forgiven personally 9/11. There's a different opportunity in the Middle East. What is the view of these new alliances, these new relationships? Is there a rethink on what our core strategy is? Meaning, is our core strategy the UK and France and European focused, or is our strategy changing some of those European partners, adding into some other Middle East partners, and having a new focus?
5: Well, I think the administration still would like to get back to the pivot to the Pacific that Obama first talked about, 15 years ago, and recognizing that that's where the greatest threat is. We had expected to be fighting a conflict there there, 27, 28 in the next couple of years. And we had geared up to do that ammunition wise and all the like. And the last few years, both in Ukraine and the Middle East, has taken away some of those resources. And there's some that argue that that's part of the reason why we're holding back on some of our canisters and our ammunition right now, is because we think that that conflict happens. If you're a smart enemy, like in China, for example, if you watch the United States expend itself in these two fronts, then if they decided to do something, let's say, within the Pacific and even go beyond Taiwan, let's even think the unthinkable, go beyond Taiwan, then, you know, you've got to be able to defend that area. It's going to come down to the, you know, level of creativity and what we think can and can't happen. So as for new alliances, I think we're not going to expect much from the traditional European old school alliances. There'll be others that are there. I think Trump would look to this as creating a new NATO, for example, within the Middle East, with those Middle Eastern countries, and help them move forward. Israel and the United States are going to look like they're going to play this good cop, bad cop relationship. We're not abandoning Israel anytime soon. I know the Trump that scolds Bibi here and there and the like, but right. Israel is in a fight for their existential threat, and they're not going to stop below the, you know, north of the Litani River, south of the Litani River, wherever. They're going to keep going until they can do what they did to Gaza, into Hamas and Gaza.
4: So to that point, Litani River, which is in Lebanon, which flows north south and then immediately cuts over to the Mediterranean Sea from the eastern side of Lebanon over to the west, so heading towards the Mediterranean. That is a demarcation point where Hezbollah works below that. Lebanon is exhausted by Hezbollah and certainly want to see more to remove Hezbollah from that area. The existential threat, of course, is the Iranian regime and right. them getting the dollars to be able to buy more missiles and then throw them at Israel.
5: Right.
4: Do these other countries that we mentioned, Bahrain, the UAE, etc., which there's going to be a real question about the Abraham Accords. There's mm-hmm. going to be a real question about trade, etc. Have they all accepted? Do we all agree that we're all on the same page, that the issue here is the rogue Iranians, is the Shia Muslim versus the Sunni Muslim,
5: yeah.
4: and that if they were gone, everybody would just mostly leave each other alone, and that's all you can ask for?
5: Yeah, I think so. And so I think that these countries come in tiers. So you said Saudi Arabia, Qatar, UAE,
4: Bahrain, right?
5: Bahrain,
4: so Saudi
5: yeah.
4: Arabia being the big one, and they're fighting Turkey for the hegemonic
5: power. Yeah, I
4: went
5: with Qatar in that top ring, but Bahrain, Saudi Arabia, in the top with Jordan, let's say. And I think, you know, in Qatar is going either way, because I think they're part of those negotiations, and we can see that they are more aligned, I think, some ways with the Iranians, and the Pakistanis are just trying to make a deal so they can be part of the Nobel Peace Prize process in the future or whatever. But I think it's going to be tiered. A couple of wild cards. Wild cards could be Syria. As much as their country is trying to rebuild, it made instances that it would like to be part of the Abraham Accords. They don't really have a military to speak. They couldn't necessarily send anything, but they are also part of that community, the Jordanians in the Middle East as well. The Egyptians could be another wild card. I'll go again, not sending troops. They could. They have that capability. But from a global or from a regional perspective, when it comes to creating that NATO, that would be some alliance that could take place there. And then maybe even Turkey. Turkey could step out of its role of not just being in NATO like the United States. The United States might be in that organization as well. Turkey still, to me, could be the indispensable country in this whole situation.
4: Major Mike Lyons, retired United States Army military analyst. I appreciate you taking the time, sir. More is coming up. I'm Tony Katz. This is Tony Katz Today.
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4: So are people really vandalizing the reflecting pool? They're upset that Trump tried to fix it? And I guess there's a problem with that. I don't know, the lining on it, or algae is growing, or someone's trying to grow algae in it. Are we really that broken? The answer is not we. They. Tony Katz. Tony Katz today. Good to be with you. President Trump putting out on Truth Social, quote, of the many statues and fountains that we rebuilt, renovated, cleaned, and fixed, the only one that was vandalized was the reflecting pool, which is being taken care of as soon as possible. It has been given a 300-foot-long gash. Chemicals have been illegally placed in the water, and the beautiful new grass has been destroyed with a gigantic 8647 chemically carved into it, probably inspired by dirty cop James Comey. Please remember that there is a 10-year prison sentence for the destruction or even the attempted destruction of such things, which will be fully enforced. Thank you for your attention to this matter, President Donald John Trump. Yeah, somebody did that. Somebody did chemically do that into the grass. It is a sign of being broken. These aren't heroes. These aren't good people. You should explain it to your kids, or your grandkids, and your cousins, and your nephews. And these are terrible people. Imagine disagreeing with somebody so much that you'll deface the nation. It's not disagreeing. It's hate. They hate because they can't control their emotions. Like little babies, they can't control their emotions, and so they engage in violence and destruction. What society thrives this way? And do you think that when they get their communist non-utopia, do you think it changes? No, the only thing that changes are those wearing the boots and carrying the guns who kill them to make it stop. That's what happens. That's what happens. History is what it is. And man, is it on repeat. Keep it here, guys. This is Tony Katz today.
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1: wait a minute,
0: then it'll change. This is exactly why the KRMG Storm Center team is staffed and ready to go in a moment's notice.
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27: News. I'm Deborah Valentine. Peace talks planned Tuesday in Qatar after the U.S. and Iran agreed to halt fighting and talk in the Qatar area. Fighting in the Strait of Hormuz on NBC's Meet the Press, Senator Roger Marshall.
28: The major war is over, and think of this as almost just a mop-up operation. We have to press them. If they strike us, we have to strike them back by 10.
27: The fighting erupted during the 60-day memorandum of agreement after Iran launched attacks on two ships. Gas prices continue to fall nationwide. Oil industry analyst Trilby Lundberg.
29: We have another big drop in the price of gasoline. In the past 2 weeks, regular grade at retail is down 23 cents. The new price is $4.01. And in 5 weeks, it's down 58 cents.
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4: I want every father and grandfather listening to hear this. 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
3: Fox 23, KRMG, Chief Meteorologist James Adelot says the skies will be partly cloudy overnight tonight with a low 78. Sunshine at 93, the afternoon high as the heat index approaches 103 tomorrow. So that heat advisory will kick back in. We'll see clear skies, 78, the overnight low for Monday. And then for Tuesday, a carbon copy of Monday. Sunshine, 94 in the afternoon. Heat index near 105, heat advisory back again. 86 degrees under clear skies at 9:34 in Tulsa. 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

0: Which American president do you admire most? Well, seeing the answer to that question has made me come to realize that what we need in America is a lot more teaching of history. Tremendous amount of history. Tony Katz today. So there are 1, 2, 3, 4, 5, 6, 7, 8, 9, 10, 11, 12. There are 13 presidents on this list. Would you like to guess who is on the list? This is, according to IA polls, interactive polls, which American president do you, the American people, admire most? Would you like to guess, Landon? I'll let you start, producer Landon. Name all presidents. Name a president you admire most.
1: Ooh, just for, in terms of recency, let's go with George Bush.
0: You're gonna go George Bush. He went George. Now George W or HW?
1: W.
0: George W. Bush comes in, I believe it's number 12 at 1%. But also, so does his father, 1%. Right there. George Bush is the guy you went with. That's the audience has thoughts. The audience has a tremendous number of thoughts right there. So let me give you the list. Joe Biden comes in at 1% at number 13. Then Bush at number 12, then H.W. Bush at 11, and then Jimmy Carter at number 10 at 2%. If you admire Jimmy Carter, just so we can finish this now, you don't have to keep listening to the show. There must be a standard somewhere. You might as well have told me you admired Woodrow Wilson. No, outdone. The chat room says Harry Truman. I'd like you to know that Harry Truman does not make the top 13. Doesn't make the list. Because while Jimmy Carter comes in at 2%, Bill Clinton comes in at 2%. Oddly enough, the people who admire him, that 2%, were all watching him on Pornhub. Teddy Roosevelt comes in 3%, and so does Franklin Roosevelt. Now, I was not an FDR guy. Took a little long to get into the war as far as I was concerned. But I would say a little better than 3%. Teddy Roosevelt, respect. I like a guy who would be willing to box an elk. That is my guy. That is my guy. Lyndon Baines Johnson, not on the list, at least in the top 13. Not on the list in the top 13. Ronald Reagan, says the chat room. Ronald Reagan comes in fourth at 9%. And at this moment, you realize, wait a second, Tony. I think this list is full of crap. You are correct. Because coming in at number six, if you're driving, if you are a trucker or you are driving and you're doing, do me a favor, hands on 10 and 2. Do not take your hands off the wheel. Remember, you're driving a very large truck and people can get her. Number six on the list, on this list, is George Washington. And at that moment, you are very much allowed to say that this is all nonsense, that everybody is full of it.
2: Hey, old white men.
0: Okay, you could say that as well. Feel free. I'm not here to judge. That is unbelievably impossible. John F. Kennedy comes in fifth and Ronald Reagan comes in fourth. And now you're like, well, Tony, if George Washington, the father of the country, the guy who didn't do more than two terms because he believed in the idea of no kings, the guy who led the army, the guy who led us to victory, the man who allowed his imagery to be thought of as almost godlike because people needed a rallying cry. If that guy's number six, who in the bloody heck is in the top three? Abraham Lincoln is third. Abraham Lincoln comes in at 9%, which says to us, if Lincoln and Reagan, if Lincoln and Washington aren't the top two in America's long and storied history, we have a serious problem in our schools. This list says to me, fire every teacher. Everyone, raise the schools. Let's start again. Randy Weingarten, you are terrible. Your union sucks. Who are the top three? Abraham Lincoln is number three at 9%. Donald John Trump is number two at 19% for the question, which American president do you admire most? And that leaves number one. And I know what some of you are saying. Millard Fillmore? No, not Millard Fillmore. But nice. Nice. No, number one coming in 30% is Barack Obama. If you trust our schools to educate your kids, you're a crazy person. And if you know somebody who thinks that the schools can educate their kids, they're crazy people. And if you're a grandparent or an uncle or whatever, and you're like, man, I do not like seeing what's happening with my grandkids, buy them a history book. The great Gordon Wood just passed not so long ago. Get some Gordon Wood. Gordon Wood is good. Howard Zinn is crap. Doesn't matter what Good Will Hunting said. Matt Damon was wrong. Gordon Wood, yes. Howard Zinn, no. Right? Just so we have it clear. Nonsense. I was very happy to see that the Prime Minister of the UK, Keir Starmer, had resigned. This is good. This is absolutely good because Keir Starmer was absolutely horrific. Keir Starmer was a terrible Prime Minister of the UK. His woke bona fides got him there. And his woke bona fides destroyed a nation. When I say destroyed a nation, what they have allowed regarding immigration policy, what they have allowed regarding censorship, what they have allowed in their military, which is to say they did not even make an attempt to build up their military. Not an attempt to be able to show strength. And he did not in his resignation.
3: The biggest job in the country. I shall spend more time on the most important job, being the best husband I can to my fantastic wife, Vic, who has been a rock by my side through good times and bad, and being the best dad I can to my beautiful children, who are my pride and my joy. Thank you very much.
0: You're not going to get better. You're going to get worse. The person who will follow him just won a local election. His name is Andy Burnham, B-U-R-N-H-A-M. Get used to it. Andy Burnham is an avowed socialist. He is going to continue as a prime minister. He did serve for a short while as Secretary of State for health. This was going back to 2010. He will continue the policies. So, for example, you'll say, yeah, but it was Keir Starmer who helped move the policy regarding getting kids off of social media. You know, that wasn't what happened, right? This was the big push, the big story that in the UK, they were going to ban 16-year-olds from being on social media. Well, good, because social media is bad for our kids. I don't disagree. We were out for Father's Day yesterday, the family, and did a very un-Father's Day-like thing for me, went for sushi. It's not that I don't like sushi. I love sushi, but usually it'd be the kind of day, you know, you grill something and you do whatever. And now just did this and it was glorious. And we were discussing whether or not Gen Z is a generation that is forlorn, And the data shows that they don't think they're going to have it as good as their parents. They see everything as they've been told everything is terrible. They've been told that everything is awful. Everything's a danger to you. And when you think about it, it is true. Remember, this is a generation that brought up believing that climate change was going to harm them. Parents and teachers sent kids home afraid of their for their lives. And you take a look at what they see on social media and you take a look at what's being pushed to them. It's pretty awful stuff. Certainly anti-American stuff time and again and again and again and again. And they're pretty forlorn about it. It's pretty awful. That was my oldest son's take, although he doesn't personally feel that way. He understands that people do. My youngest was like, that's on them. They're all crazy. Life's amazing. The future's fantastic. Go grab it. Crush. I've got very interesting kids, I guess. And I said part of what I think allows you or has helped you kind of formulate things and have a more positive view on things is that as a family, we didn't allow you on social media. My kids do not have social media. Zero. Zero. Not until they were 18. And then they can make their own decisions. Zero. And I think it helped. I think it helped greatly. So, yeah, I think there's a real conversation about not having your kids on social media, but parents should be parents. Government should not be involved, because what did the UK do? They said you can't be on social media until you're 16. And to make sure of that, everyone has to provide a digital ID before they log into one of these services. You understand what they did, right? What they did in the UK is push for the idea of tracking your comments on social media, because now you have to prove your age to get in. They didn't protect 16-year-olds. They took away privacy from every member of the empire. That's Keir Starmer. That's going to be this guy, Andrew Burnham. And people like Nigel Farage, who are calling for all new elections. I'm with Nigel. It's time to end this madness of the Labour Party. And if you ask how the left got into a position of power in the UK to begin with, that's simple. The conservatives screwed it up so damn bad, they handed it to the left. And they have damaged that country, possibly for a generation. Keep it here. I'm Tony Katz, and this is Tony Katz Today.
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0: because these things are important, there is a recall on blood pressure medication nationwide. Holy cow. This was announced by the FDA. It's a diuretic medication. I'm going to get this wrong. Clortholidone? I'm pretty sure that was the name of the bad guy in Ghostbusters, wasn't it? No, Clortho. Was it the guy's name Clortho? Right. So it applies to 100 and 1,000 tablet bottles of clortholidone that were sold nationwide because it doesn't dissolve. What? That can't be good. When there's a recall, I do share them because you've got somebody on blood pressure medication. You know somebody. I have often been asked, am I on blood pressure medication because of how I do the show? No, it's because I have the show that I do not need blood pressure medication. Oh, I get it all out. Honestly, the show is done. I light a cigarette. I turn over to the chat room and I'm like, that was wonderful. Was it good for you, baby? First of all, it's a cigar, and I probably don't ask that question. I'm like, well, you should go now. It's more. No? Is that out of the way? Is that out of the way it works? Was that too Sinatra? Don't forget your stuff on the way out, kid. Like Sinatra ever sounded like Harvey Fierstein. Oh, you believe I get paid for this? It's amazing. Rokana wants to tax Elon Musk 5%, but why is Rokana not paying his own 5%? And why is he supporting Mamdani? Oh, the bigotry grows. This is Tony Katz today.
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5: A halt to fighting. I'm Deborah Valentine, Fox News. The U.S. and Iran have agreed to halt new fighting and hold talks in Qatar on Tuesday. The U.S. retaliated after Iran fired attack drones on two ships in the Strait of Hormuz. Fox's Trey Yingst reports from Tel Aviv on the latest fighting.
6: The United States conducted a new round of airstrikes against Iran overnight after the IRGC targeted another oil tanker in the Strait of Hormuz. According to U.S. Central Command, surveillance sites along with storage facilities and radar systems were hit by U.S. planes. The president posted to Truth Social shortly after saying the strikes, the United States aircraft just struck Iranian missile and drone storage locations and coastal radar sites for violating the ceasefire agreement again. It is very possible that they will never learn. The president goes on to say, there may come a point when we are no longer able to be reasonable and will be forced to militarily complete the job that we very successfully started. If that happens, the Islamic Republic of Iran will no longer exist. Now, in response, Iran launched missiles and drones toward Kuwait and Bahrain.
5: U.S. military forces in Bahrain intercepted ballistic missiles and drones that the IRGC launched towards U.S. military sites. The latest eruption of fighting threatens that 60-day memorandum of agreement between the two countries. Trump-backed Louisiana Republican Congresswoman Julia Letlow defeating State Treasurer John Fleming in Saturday's primary runoff. Letlow addressing her supporters.
7: Tonight, Louisiana sent a clear message that they want a candidate to represent them in the Senate who will always put America first and never turn her back on Louisiana voters.
5: The Congresswoman will face Democrat Jamie Davis in November's general election. She was vying for the seat now held by incumbent Senator Bill Cassidy, who lost Trump's support. 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
1: KRMG Chief Meteorologist James Adelot says the skies will be partly cloudy overnight tonight. We'll see a low 78. Sunshine at 93, the afternoon high for your Monday. As the heat index approaches 105, the heat advisory will come back.

0: Clear skies tomorrow night, 78 the low, more sunshine and warm on Tuesday. 95 the afternoon high, heat index near 100. Currently, it is 85 degrees under clear skies in Tulsa. 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
2: Not to sound in any way like a broken record, I have no idea what we're doing with Iran right now. Gosh, I hope it all works out. Now, you might say to me, Tony, that's very, very pro-Trump. Tony, it's very, very anti-Trump. And if that's the way we're viewing it, I think we're viewing it all wrong. And that's what the influencer class does and the political left does and the mainstream media does. I want to know what it is that we're doing. Because if you ask me to believe what the Iranians say, I don't. And if you ask me to believe what J.D. Vance has said, I'll say to you, I've heard that before in the JCPOA from Barack Obama. Tony Katz, Tony Katz today. Good to be here. Good to be with you. Stephen Yates joins me right now of the Heritage Foundation. He does a fair amount of work there on China policy, but he is the Senior Research Fellow for China and National Security Policy and the Chung Yu Jung Fellow for the Asian Studies Center. So China always plays a part in any level of conflict, because as we're dealing with Iran, one of the major league questions is, did we engage a 60 plus day ceasefire in order to keep our powder dry to make sure we had the proper ammunition to deal with whatever China might want to bring towards Taiwan in the coming year or so? Worth getting to, and I want to, but let's start with where we are in this back and forth, this so-called memorandum of understanding. It's not a peace deal of any kind, but in creating this deal and walking through the pieces with Iran, they're now selling oil, have the capability to sell oil in U.S. dollars. We've waived the sanctions for 2 months, and then somehow they're going to use that money to buy food from the United States that the president was talking about yesterday. In its implementation, where are we in this MOU, and what is the take from the people you speak to?
3: Well, Tony, I think we're still in the formation phase of what exactly we're dealing with and with whom we are dealing. There's this challenge that is created by the avoidance of two failed approaches. One is to invade, occupy, and try to run another country, and the other is to just try to buy off the threat with diplomatic inducements and financial inducements. And you can attribute those to Barack Obama and George W. Bush, if you like, as bookends. And President Trump, and I think most presidents from this period forward, are not going to go down either of those roads. And I think a huge majority of Americans suggest that that is a correct avoidance. But when you do that, you end up occasionally having to use comprehensive national power to affect things in another part of the world, and it will have these murky outcomes. And I think that there's a communications part of this that has made it harder, because we just have to be honest. I agree with you that if you're beginning with, do you like and support President Trump, or do you dislike and oppose President Trump, that is an absolutely failed frame to try to get at reality. And if you're going to get at, oh, is Israel untouchable and it is the sort of the Lord's leading light in the world, or is it a demon that we must avoid at all costs and we should stop supporting? There is a toxic narrative that has gotten out in social media and politics that falls down that. That is also a fatally flawed frame of, were we led by Israel or not? And both of those play into, can you get a rational judgment? And in my feeble attempts at rational judgment, I would say that we have made a generational down payment on degrading Iran's comprehensive national power under the theocrats. We have not eliminated the theocrats. We have not eliminated the Revolutionary Guard. They definitely have the capacity to have a terror tax imposed by threatening vessels at the Strait of Hormuz and that strategic waterway. And they still have the ability to project annoyances, attacks, things that can have an economic impact, but not strategically change the region in which they reside at the moment. And we're dealing with this incomplete project. And then these negotiations, it's hard to watch. I empathize with people who say, well, wait a minute. You know, the Iranians say one thing and the Americans say another.
4: Yes.
3: And, but one of the fatal flaws in living with Trump 2.0, but also dealing with an embattled terrorist regime, is you're going to end up with an ugly back and forth before you figure out if you can settle into a new normal. So I think those are some of the frustrating but very real side effects of what we've gone through. I support the idea that something had to be done. I think the United States and Israel did amazingly effective initial major military operations. And I think that the murkiness now is, what are the key capabilities and who are the actors to maintain this going forward?
2: Let's break it down a little bit further. Talking to Stephen Yates of the Heritage Foundation, heritage.org. The 60 plus day ceasefire into this MOU, this memorandum of understanding, was the MOU necessary? Was it necessary to sign something with the Iranians, even though we're still not 100% sure who signed anything, to be able to show the world that the Iranians can't be trusted, as if somehow we didn't already know that? Was the MOU the step necessary to then engage next steps like further escalation?
3: Well, it is not the way I would do things. Now, no one elected me president, and I have been in the room and watched some somewhat similar exercises in the past. So I would humbly say it's not coming from nothing, but it is not the way I would have gone about it. However, I do think that it's a rational argument to say there has to be some kind of a framework put in place that gives enough of our allies or partners in this broader endeavor confidence that there's something we're working towards and that we will at some point commit to, so that you can have conversations about, is peace possible? Is implementation possible? Without just being stuck with the binary choice of, do we declare victory, pull back and walk away? Or do we sort of go back to maximal tools, which are more sledgehammers than scalpels? I don't have a good answer for why Pakistan and why Qatar, in terms of the flags of convenience to convene these conversations. We have other allies that I think could have filled those roles, but we are where we are, and it is murky at best. But fundamentally, I would say that we are in a better position in 4 months into this than we were at the outset.
2: So to that end, we should note that a lot of people said you can't attack Iran. It's going to be World War III. There are people on the left, people on the woke right. It's going to be a disaster. We're going to get destroyed. You look at all the war gaming that's ever been done. It's an asymmetrical war, and the Iranians always come out on top. And absolutely no part of that was true. Navy Correct. Sunk and air defenses depleted. They have been damaged. The Ayatollah killed. Tremendous amounts of the leadership killed. But when we talk about confidence, in this level of deal, yet Iran still says they can control the strait. They're threatening to choke off the strait. They're threatening to do this. Then there's this whole idea of the insurance where, oh no, we're not going to have any tolling on the strait, but what we're going to set up is a government agency, because even the Iranian regime knows that government is just awful and only gets in the way. We're going to set up a government agency, and all of these tankers are going to have to buy insurance from us in order to traverse the strait, but it'll be free for the first 2 months while this memorandum of understanding is in effect. And then we could end up charging, dear Lord, a whole bunch of money. How does anybody have confidence that even though we were able to prove that we can easily punch the Iranians in the face, somehow we're still allowing them to have some level of control and power, if at least in their own mind, but it is projecting to a world stage?
3: Yeah, there's a lot of that I don't like. So here are some of the pieces. Number one, throughout this entire exercise, the dominant insurer of world shipping is based in the United Kingdom, Lloyd's of London. And it is their premiums that is the number one deterrent for these vessels being willing to take the risk to transit these waterways. It is not because there's been a demonstration effect that it is heavily mined and these very expensive vessels with expensive cargo could be destroyed or compromised. It is not because the Iranians have demonstrated an ability to capture and control those vessels. They have annoyance vessels that can shoot at some of these where they then decide it's not worth the risk. But it's not because they've been able to destroy or capture these vessels. It has been the threat of that. And it's just an empirical fact that it costs very little in terms of money and capability to threaten. Right. And so that part is going to have to be solved somehow. Allowing the Iranians to call the shots in any way, shape, or form is beyond ridiculous from my point of view. They can say whatever they say. We can't control what comes out of the mouth of jihadist, revisionist terrorists. But we can, I think, have a demonstration effect of, you know, we actually control these waterways and you can try to terrorize. But every time you do, we're not going to talk about proportionate response. And we're also not going to hold back our allies or others that are affected by your actions. In fact, we might actually protect and support what they do. And so I just don't think we have established sort of a public definition of what the real terms of trade are post major military operations. I support the idea of winding down and transitioning to maintenance. I support the idea that there's still going to be problems, but that doesn't mean it's a failure. And it doesn't mean we are without means or allies with capabilities to affect this. And that's the part that just is not getting defined very clearly. And sometimes it's getting defined incorrectly, that somehow we have lost, they have won, or that Israel is the problem when Israel has been attacked by both Iran and its proxies.
2: Yeah, both of those positions are positions of people who want to see damage done to the United States and damage done to Western civilization. But let's go back to what we did do to Iran and what we could still do to Iran. And President Trump is still engaging in threats of this. They have to behave. They have to respect us. We'll knock the blank out of them. All the kinds of things that he has said. The impact on the world stage from seeing the United States not only capture Maduro in the speed and the process in which we did, but seeing the United States be able to quite literally smack Iran directly in the face. People want to deny it. They can. You can't. Reality is reality. You're China thinking about Taiwan. You're Russia still playing this nonsense game with Ukraine and losing in terms of lives, not necessarily losing in terms of the war. You're some other bad actor out there on the scene. Are you thinking twice, realizing that American capabilities are maybe better, stronger, faster than you realized, or that other nations really don't have the ability to handle us the way we thought they could?
3: Well, first, I begin with a caveat that with systems like the Communist Party of China or the theocracy in Iran, we don't get the luxury of assuming rationality as we would compute that. But the rational read they should have is somewhat counter to the influencers you were critiquing appropriately, who give these catastrophic estimates of what it will cost the United States economically, militarily, in terms of military casualties, but also civilian casualties. A lot of these models that a lot of these experts, some of which get echoed by authoritative channels from time to time, would suggest that if we engaged in major military operations again against Iran, that we would have a casualty rate that exceeds what two decades of conflict in Afghanistan added up to, and more than a decade of war and insurgency in Iraq added up to. And combining those two, they still estimate it would be more than that if we re-engaged in major military operations. That's clearly an irrational analysis. But it could be that people in Beijing are going to take the irrational American analysts like that and say, well, there would be even more major military casualties. More of your platforms would go down. more of your soldiers would die and you would have civilian casualties you'd have to account for. And that is just not empirically what warfare has been like for the United States, even under perceived failed times from 2000 to the present. And in fact, our casualty rates in this conflict with Iran are smaller than the average weekend in the city of Chicago. And that is just, I don't know how people can escape the fact that we have not lost major platforms. We have not lost the ability to maintain stealth and communication. And we have not suffered significant casualties, even with large numbers of Americans based within arm's length of this enemy.
2: The answer is hate and fiefdoms. That you can't ever give credit where it is due because you'll be seen weak or you'll be seen as this or you'll be seen as that. And you're right. The rationality has gone right out the window. I'm going to continue the conversation with Stephen Yates as we get into the conversation of Vance Rubio and Trump. And how does this all affect them? Keep it here. This is Tony Katz today.
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8: Congressman, welcome. Thank you for joining. I have got to begin with what happened at that coffee shop, because in many ways, it seems almost emblematic of the dynamic we've seen that has played out in your race regarding your support of Israel. And I have been wondering all day, what went through your mind when you saw the coffee shop call you a genocide enabler and tell you that you're not welcome?
9: Yeah, it was quite surprising, in part because I had such a nice interaction with the barista in the coffee shop. She was wearing a hijab. I didn't know her, but she couldn't have been nicer and allowed my daughter to go use the bathroom. And I honestly was so grateful for her kindness that I felt like I should buy a coffee. And so I did, and I gave her a large tip. And it was diametrically opposite to that post that I came upon later.
10: That post said, "Hey, Jew, don't come back to our coffee shop. We're refunding your money. Stay out." That's what it said. All right. That's not the words they used. The words they used were, you support genocide. Your money probably came from AIPAC and we don't want you around. So yeah, I was right in the beginning. Tony Katz today. Good to be with you. That's Congressman Dan Goldman. Now he's involved in a primary today. He's probably going to lose because he's not leftist enough, because the leftist mantra is now we support all Islamists and we hate all Jews. It used to be that the Democratic Party was all about black voters. And then, oh, wait, we should be all about Hispanic voters and that'll get us more voters. And now they've decided it's all Islamist all the time. Hate AIPAC as if somehow AIPAC did anything to them. Hate Jews, hate Israel, because that's the new coolness. That's the new hotness. And even though it's a Jewish guy running against a Jewish guy, Brad Lander, who's running, is decided to engage the full embrace of the Islamist, and Israel is the great evil, and Dan Goldman supportive of Israel, and therefore he's somehow a genocidal maniac who can't have a coffee. Do you get how deranged these people are? Now, I don't want it to be confused and be twisted with something. You see, Dan Goldman won't honestly assess what's going on within his party. He needs to. They all need to. But this goes back to when they would not excoriate Ilhan Omar for saying things like it's all about the Benjamins. All these members of Congress that support Israel, they're all paid off by the Jews. But they wouldn't excoriate her for it because they didn't want to question or threaten the base. This is who they are. They support Nazis. They support Jew haters. They support those who hate Western civilization. And it's all about Western civilization. We've argued this for a while here. I have made this argument repeatedly. You think it's about Jews? Bullcrap. It's about Christians. At all times, it's about Christians. It's about the end of Western civilization. That's about you. The Jews are just the first step. And the Jews, my people, stupid enough to let it happen. Liberalism has destroyed the mind. And so these people forget anything about how they could survive. They just walk gleefully into the hellscape. So that's number one. Here's number two. And I've noticed it. David Marcus over at Fox News wrote about it, or at least put it out on Twitter. And it's true. Look how quickly the Democratic Party has moved from being, we are here to court the black vote, to we are here to court the Hispanic vote, to we are here to court the Muslim vote. The radical left progressive support of the Islamist and the communist vote. The black voter must understand, the black liberal must understand, the Democratic Party doesn't care about you. They think they own you. They're not working in your best interest. They don't give a care about you. Look at what they're doing. Look at what they're focused on. Look at what matters to them. Who matters to them? Whose vote matters to them? And it isn't the black vote. It isn't. It never has been, but it isn't. They are courting, supportive of, and only want to embrace the most radical vote. The Islamist vote, the communist vote, the wildest leftist vote possible. That's a huge part of this story here from this coffee shop incident. This is Tony Katz today.
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18: News. I'm Sue Gossman. The U.S. and Iran have reportedly agreed to halt attacks in the Strait of Hormuz as peace talks are planned Tuesday in Qatar. Louisiana Senator John Kennedy telling Fox's The Big Weekend Show.
19: It would be nice to have some help from other countries in the world that depend on the Strait of Hormuz for their oil.
18: It's a race against time to find survivors of the earthquakes in Venezuela. International rescue teams are assisting them.
20: American rescue teams are here from Florida, California, and Virginia. The U.S. Embassy tells Fox the Trump administration will be here for Venezuela as long as it takes.
18: Fox's Nate Foy reporting at least 1,450 people are dead. Thousands remain missing. And wildfires along the Utah-Colorado border turning deadly. Three firefighters dead, two injured in the Knowles and Gore fires. 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
26: Fox 23 and KRMG Chief Meteorologist James Adelot says the skies will remain partly cloudy overnight tonight with a low 78. Sunshine and warm tomorrow. Heat index approaching 105. So the heat advisory is back as our afternoon high reaches 93. Clear skies tomorrow night, 78 overnight. And then for Tuesday, sunshine comes back, warm again at 95. The afternoon high with the heat index near 100. Partly cloudy skies, 84 degrees in Tulsa. With news on the hour, the half, and when it breaks, I'm Jeff Sanders on 102.3 KRMG, Tulsa's news and talk.
10: So dealing with this continued conflict, war, nonsense with Iran, my gosh, we should be taking out this regime already. You know that's me. You know that's my take. Tony Katz. Tony Katz today. Good to be with you. Some people will say that really we got to be taking a look at the larger view of this thing. And this is about Iran and China and Russia. That's really what we're talking about here. I think we're looking at three different things, although those three things need to be looked at. Stephen Yates continues with me now from the Heritage Foundation, heritage.org, where he deals with China policy and national security policy. So he takes a look at the whole board, taking a look at all the chess pieces and all of the players. It is about the actions and interactions and kind of the game playing, sir, is what you do of if X, how will then Y take place? And what if it's Y? What if it's Z? That's kind of what you do, right? Every day you're playing a game of risk and seeing how those pieces on the board move. So there are three pieces worthy of discussion from the U.S. Position, and they are not Iran, China, and Russia. Rather, they are Rubio, Vance, and Trump. And each one of them has a very unique role to play in all of this. And we start with J.D. Vance, the vice president. We're told that he is the architect of this alleged peace deal, the architect of this memorandum of understanding. But it's also clear that his point of view is that we were dragged into this by Israel. He has commented around it and near it. We shouldn't do things on behalf of a foreign nation. We have to. He's part of that world. And I don't think I'm speaking out of school when I say it. You might disagree with me, but I don't think I'm speaking out of school when I say it. He said on Megyn Kelly's show last week that we should just get out of there, right? I'm paraphrasing a little bit, but that was the sentiment, which is to say he is not so much a buyer in the idea of finishing off the regime, ending their terrorist wants, desires, and actions, and keeping us safer in the long haul. It's better to live with them in existence. And then it's putting him front and center as he did that massive media tour about this memorandum of understanding, sending him to Switzerland, even though Iran shows up and leaves and what part of the negotiation they were. And that's still a little cloudy and shamefully murky for a whole bunch of people. And he's like, hey, everything's great because they've agreed to IAEA inspectors. The JCPOA under Barack Obama had IAEA inspectors. And why in the world are we cheering when Iran allows something? Where is Vance in this conversation, not only to the American military establishment and intelligence establishment, but when we take a look at a level of world stage, how he would be perceived as a front runner for the 2028 presidential election?
0: Well, Tony, first I'd begin with one of the challenges you have in trying to assess the roles of, say, Trump, Vance, and Rubio is that, first, there's only one president at a time. And no matter what anyone wants to think about the individuals of Vance and Rubio, it's within the context of they are a part of a team that the president has deliberately assembled. And so, first and foremost, the challenge is, where is the mind of the president and what is the intent of the president? And it's at least plausible that different members of his cabinet are engaging in different roles that serve parts of the president's own thinking. And I've often found this to have plausibility, even when just talking about the trade policy areas where the president wants to pursue a particular kind of relationship with a country, but at the same time has a very active trade agenda that might be hostile towards that partner he aims to work with. And you imagine these debates in front of the Resolute desk, and the president likes to make decisions by having people argue, almost fight in front of him at the Resolute desk. And what you have to understand is that both of these people and these different perceived actors are parts of the president's own mind and thinking. They're extensions of his thought and what he's aiming to do. And so ultimately, we don't get to know how much of having Vance go out and play the role that you've described is part of what the president wants done. Maybe JD also wants to play that role. Vice presidents do serve at the mercy of the president. There's no path to a future success politically, I would imagine, for a vice president that goes completely at odds with a president like Trump. Trying to build a political coalition sufficient to win a nomination immediately following two non-consecutive terms of Donald Trump would be really, really hard if you are fundamentally at odds with the soon-to-be former president. So there's that murkiness. Marco Rubio has an interesting challenge too, because he has a presidential campaign that predates being Secretary of State. He has a Senate record, especially on foreign affairs, that is very long. There are very few gaps on areas where he hasn't actually given a public point of view on a particular subject over his time from a Tea Party activist getting elected to the U.S. Senate to presidential candidate to now member of a cabinet. And so far, we don't really have evidence of where the fault lines are other than what we can try to perceive. And so I'm not dismissing that there are differences. I'm not dismissing that there aren't challenges. And wait a minute, which way are we going? But that ultimately is because President Trump has put us at a fork in the road. Which kind of a Republican Party, which kind of a foreign policy are we going to have? What is the appropriate use of American power? And those are very much clay being left out to be formed. That's difficult.
10: Your point is very well taken, sir. Now let me push back on it with as much force as I possibly can. Because to argue that Vance is out there pushing part of the president's agenda, but Rubio's also out there pushing part of the president's agenda, the point I make is that Rubio isn't out there at all. Rubio has not been a voice on this publicly at all. If anything, in any level of public statement, he's actually very supportive of Israel, reminding people that Israel is not our problem. What the hell is wrong with you all? So it has been the Vance show. It was Vance who did all the PR, not the president. It was Vance that has his name attached to this, not the president. Now, is that the idea of saying if everything falls apart, he gets to blame JD? Well, a little bit, in my view, understanding Trump the way that I do. So I don't know how much I can get my head around the idea that this is all part of what the president wants. I would much more ascribe the idea or find myself ascribing to the idea that Rubio pitched his idea, Vance pitched his idea, and the president said, we're going to go with Vance for now. For now, because everything can change, which now brings us to, if we're not going to take a look at each person in particular, what can change? Where is the president in looking at this and not only questioning the politics of it, not only questioning the safety and security of it, not only questioning the oil prices of it, but where he sits in it and the view America and the world has of him, which we both know and everybody who's a part of this show knows the president values highly?
0: Yeah. Well, number one thing that can change is just the pure facts on the ground. It's a mistake to imagine that President Trump, J.D. Vance, Marco Rubio, or the United States of America are the only determinant of where these things could go. The remnants of the Iranian regime can engage in behavior at any given time that makes it completely impossible to pursue an agreement. There have been some developments in the last few months that I thought came pretty close to that, where we would really have no reasonable choice other than we're going to have to hit them again. And it's not a matter of are we going to invade and occupy and have 10,000 casualties, which has not happened in other wars, but all of those same things. There's some people say, well, are you going to resort to nuclear weapons? I think that's crazy talk. There could be a missile launched from Iran that hits an American base. It could be a missile launched from Iran that hits an American ally in a way that is more devastating than anything we've seen so far. And that completely changes the calculus of what we're dealing with. It could be that we finally get acknowledgement that the wounded Ayatollah is actually dead. And we're not dealing with what we thought we were dealing with in terms of the collection of leadership, and that shrinks the target set. Now, are we really dealing with the IRGC? And if that's the case, then we start eliminating layers of the IRGC. That's military to military. That's not civilian. And open the aperture for other allies. There are facts that could change based on what they're doing. I think that from a presidential decision-making point of view, you can't escape some elements of politics. You say national security is more important, and you won't get an argument from me. I'm a national security guy for my entire adult life. But politics is still a game of numbers, and you have to maintain your coalitions domestically and internationally if you're going to exercise power effectively. And so I think that we're in this feel out murky period, in essence, to buy time. Our military bought us the luxury of being able to take this time. But I think actions by Iran and its remnants, with maybe a little bit better fact pattern of where are the Iranian people, what is going on with this Ayatollah, maybe there are some facts that would change. But I think that inertia would suggest that we're going to be, before the midterm election, back at a place where we have to use our military strength in some way. And the question is where and what scope?
10: Well, one could imagine it's going to be when the Iranians realize they can screw with the midterms, choke off the strait, and think that they can raise oil prices in hopes that Republicans lose and then Trump's out of office. And then it's much easier to engage in these acts against how the Democrats have certainly acted thus far. Quickly, before I let you go. When it comes to these negotiations, alleged negotiations, they have decided that Lebanon is a huge part of this and Israel can't strike Lebanon and can't strike Beirut, which is really about Hezbollah, which is well funded by the Iranian regime and keeping these terrorists afloat and going. And Israel has had massive success against Hezbollah. The Lebanese don't want Hezbollah in. They hate the fact that Hezbollah exists in Lebanon below the Latani River, and they want them gone. President Trump, has he come to the acceptance that he isn't going to be able to stop Israel from countering and fighting back against Hezbollah terrorists no matter what? I mean, Israel seems to have made that point very clear, and I don't know if there's any pressure point that gets them to stop doing that if Hezbollah, funded by Iran, is going to keep attacking.
0: Right. Well, this is where some of the loose talk is very frustrating to me, as it is frustrating to many, many other people trying to gauge where things are going. But fundamentally, the president has been pretty consistent in both of his presidential terms that Israel is an ally and Israel has the right of self-defense. And sometimes that self-defense needs to be projected beyond your national borders, because it's not acceptable to take uncountable casualties in your own country before you fight back in some limited way. And so, broadly speaking, I think the president has been a very good partner to Israel in trying to recalibrate where the broader Middle East is and where Israel fits in that. And ultimately, he's talking about a vision of the broader Middle East that builds more on the Abraham Accords notion, which actually gives Israel a path to peace and prosperity with most of its neighbors. And so that part is good. The tactical part about cool it, don't fight back for now because we have this bigger deal, I think that's problematic. I think, and it also gives up some leverage that was good in some initial stages, where it became much clearer that the government of Lebanon also considers Hezbollah to be an enemy to it, not just to Israel, not just the United States. And that is the correct framing. And so whether it's the United States or the air quotes international community, the big question is, what are we doing to increase the capacity of the government of Lebanon to deal with this enemy within? At least as much as we jawbone Israel about whether it has the right to strike beyond its borders against a threat that hits its own people within its borders. And so that part, I think, is an incomplete assignment for the United States and the international community. But hopefully, as we're proceeding with these negotiations with Iran, there are similar paths that get at this idea that this isn't really Israel versus Hezbollah. This is Iran versus the government of Lebanon, and also Israel and the United States, and really the international community. And what say you, international community, about increasing that capacity?
10: 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I appreciate you taking the time to be with us. More is coming up. This is Tony Katz today.
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1: 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The tow truck just pulled up.
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10: And if anybody is still wondering whether or not Donald Trump has power, which nobody should, look, I disagree with him. Go be successful. Prove me wrong. I'm down for that. Tony Katz. Tony Katz today. A pleasure. This is not the way to handle this war. This is not the way to handle Iran. No, I'm just not there. But all right, you're doing it. Go be successful with it. Absolutely. Let's go win the midterms. Let's do these things. I'm there. The president endorsed John James for governor of Michigan. John James, a U.S. representative, interesting cat in Michigan. There's a lot to like about him. I'm not as familiar with him as I am with other people, but Trump endorses him for the race for governor. And that day, the guy running against him, Eric Nesbitt is his name, the Senate Minority Leader, drops out of the race and endorses him. Nesbitt says, oh, Trump endorsed James? All right, I'm out. Let me tell you why I love James. The campaign has always been about the people of Michigan and standing with President Trump to defeat Democrats in November. Today, I am suspending my campaign and proudly joining President Trump and endorsing John James as Michigan's next governor. A divided primary only helps Democrats. It's time to unite. I'm asking every one of you who supported this campaign to stand with me behind John James, roll up our sleeves, and deliver a Republican victory in November. Okay, first of all, that's power from Trump. Secondly, that is smart. Very smart from Nesbitt. You're going to see some golden opportunities from him. His job is safe. And the next job he wants, he's going to get if James wins. And man, do I really hope Michigan gets a Republican governor. Find everything at TonyKatz.com. We'll catch you tomorrow, everyone. Take care.
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1: Fox News. The U.S. and Iran have reportedly agreed to halt attacks in the Strait of Hormuz as a weekend of military strikes threaten the fragile ceasefire agreement. Fox's Trey Yingst in Tel Aviv tells us that the strikes between the U.S. and Tehran escalated before both sides reportedly agreed to prepare for high-stakes talks in Doha, Qatar on Tuesday.
2: The United States conducted a new round of airstrikes against Iran overnight after the IRGC targeted another oil tanker in the Strait of Hormuz. According to U.S. Central Command, surveillance sites along with storage facilities and radar systems were hit by U.S. planes. The president posted to Truth Social shortly after saying the strikes, the United States aircraft, just struck Iranian missile and drone storage locations and coastal radar sites for violating the ceasefire agreement again. It is very possible that they will never learn. The president goes on to say, there may come a point when we are no longer able to be reasonable and will be forced to militarily complete the job that we very successfully started. If that happens, the Islamic Republic of Iran will no longer exist. Now, in response, Iran launched missiles and drones toward Kuwait and Bahrain.
1: Meanwhile, the Times of Israel is reporting Hezbollah is accusing Israel of violating the ceasefire in southern Lebanon and is vowing it'll still defend the homeland. This as Lebanon's Hezbollah-aligned parliament leader says the peace deal with Israel will not pass. Trump-backed Louisiana Congresswoman Julia Letlow defeated State Treasurer John Fleming in Saturday's primary runoff, Letlow addressing her supporters.
3: Tonight, Louisiana sent a clear message that they want a candidate to represent them in the Senate who will always put America first and never turn her back on Louisiana voters.
1: The congresswoman will face Jamie Davis in November's general election, the two vying for the seat now held by incumbent Senator Bill Cassidy. America's listening to Fox News.
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0: Fox 23. KRMG Chief Meteorologist James Adelot says the skies will be partly cloudy overnight tonight in a low 78. Return to sunshine and hot tomorrow. Afternoon high of 93 with the heat index approaching 105. So the heat advisory will be in effect. Clear skies tomorrow night, 78 the low, sunshine and hot again for Tuesday. 94 the afternoon high, the heat index near 100. 84 degrees, clear skies at 11:05 in Tulsa. 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
2: So keeping an eye on Iran, I don't think much has changed over the last few days. J.D. Vance, the vice president, comes back from Switzerland, says everything's going great. We've made great progress. I have no idea what progress he made. I have no idea what progress he thought he was going to make. He shows up. The Iranians walk in. The Iranians walk out. That's not progress. And then they agree to something. Lord only knows what. And then say, oh, by the way, we won't do tolling. We'll just charge insurance. Can you feel the air quotes? Insurance that you have to get through the strait. That's just another way of saying tolling. Guys, I said the MOU doesn't mean anything. I don't think it means anything because I don't think anybody's going to adhere to it. But there's an argument to be made of what happens if we do and they don't. It's a legitimate argument. Tony Katz today. Good to be here. Good to be with you. Noah Rothman joins me right now from National Review, who has a far more pessimistic view than I do of the situation. And for the record, we were talking a little bit before we got started. No part of me is going to say that you're wrong. I think the approach might be a little bit different, but the end result is I don't quite know what's going on here. So this is kind of your wheelhouse. This is your bailiwick, you know, your latest over there at National Review. The Trump administration repeats Obama's mistakes. So before getting into Obama, maybe by the nature of the question, you have to jump right into it. Talk to me about your take on this memorandum of understanding and what took place in the days after with the vice president's meeting in Switzerland.
3: Well, I fundamentally reject the premise that the MOU is not operative. It is operative. We're adhering to it. We're abiding by it. And Iran is abiding by it in ways that allow it to exploit all the advantages that we ceded in these negotiations that produced this document in two specific ways. One is in which the Treasury Department has actively, currently, but you know, with a pen stroke for the most part, unwound about 40 years of sanctions on Iranian oil. Iran now gets to sell its oil on the open market. With a pen stroke, Treasury legalized its fleet of ghost tankers, these illegitimate tankers that would ferry petroleum products and oil to, you know, illicit purchasers, mostly China, during the sanctions regime. That's all gone. Iran can now sell its oil on the open market at market prices. It can recruit those funds in dollars, which is very new. And those dollars can go directly to the Iranian central bank. Vance and Trump kind of allied this issue when they talk about this pie in the sky $300 billion fund that the Gulf states are supposed to support, which would be essentially reconstruction funds for Iran, reparations for the war. And it's probably never going to happen. But if it did, those funds would go into escrow. And so you have Trump and Vance saying, oh, this is escrow and it's going to be used to fund the purchases of American wheat. And it all sounds lovely, but it's conflation of the issue. That's a separate issue. What's happening right now is that Iran is recouping billions and billions of dollars per day with the sale of oil on the open market and its petroleum products and derivative products. The second part of the MOU that we're observing and Iran is observing to great effect on the Iranian side is Article 1 of the MOU, which creates a wedge in between the United States and Israel. It establishes Israel as the party that's responsible for the failures of the MOU. Iran cites at any time Israel, which is not a party or signatory to this agreement, pursues its own defensive operations against Hezbollah in a very separate campaign in southern Lebanon. Go into all the ways in which Trump had leverage there. Iran typically says it has no control over Hezbollah under extreme duress because Hezbollah was on the ropes about to be defeated. Iran says we do actually have control over Hezbollah. They're our proxy. Therefore, you need to treat Israel as sovereign state, like it is an attack dog, like it is a proxy with no sovereignty or agency on its own. And if it violates the terms of this deal, then the deal is off. And the United States is agreeing to those terms. And it is behaving as though Israel is the problem in this campaign when it was their own deal making or lack thereof that led them into this position. So even if nothing happens moving forward, nothing, we never progress past stage one of this agreement, which is usually how multi-stage peace agreements with Islamist terrorists in the Middle East go. Iran is in a great position. Iran would love this status quo to prevail indefinitely. It's getting everything it wants from its primary revenue stream, and it's creating a wedge between the United States and Israel, two of its foremost grand strategic objectives on the world stage. And so, we get nothing for it. So, yeah, the MOU is operative, and it's robbing us of strategic advantages that we secured during the war and during the blockade. And the president is just sacrificing them.
2: So when we talk about strategic advantage, this is one of the conversations about, oh, we've lost to Iran. We've done great damage to Iran, and a lot of people aren't willing to admit that. I'll get to that in a second. When you talk about the economic issues, I don't disagree about the money. What people like Secretary Bessent will say is that we can snap these things back and put the sanctions back on. The argument, of course, being, well, you would still have given up a tremendous amount of money on the idea of indefinite. And the reason that I start with the MOU doesn't mean anything is that I don't have any faith in the Iranians at all to adhere to anything. I've already heard Trump repeatedly talk about they have to act nice, they have to act respectfully, all the things that he says when he's setting the groundwork for he's going to go back and hit them. If I understand you correctly, the argument is it doesn't matter what he says he's going to do. By honoring these two things, the die is already cast.
3: Well, also, the president's threats of force are impotent. They no longer mean anything on the ground in Tehran. He's had every opportunity over the course of the 2-month ceasefire to observe that the ceasefire was a one-way deal, and he declined to execute any of the threats that he issued. Each time he made a threat, which was several times per week, and didn't act on them, he sacrificed political capital. His political capital is depleted. He made all those threats and didn't act on them. Only the actual appearance of force would restore credibility in the threats of force, and the president has no interest in going back to war at a high-tempo combat operations. It seems hard for us to conceive of, and I guarantee you that in Tehran, it's equally difficult for them to conceive of. So the deterrent effect there that's supposed to create some sort of inducement for Iran to move on to the subsequent stages of this agreement simply does not exist. And we're also, you know, back to the Obama mistakes, we're also talking up a lot of things that suggest to us that we have no interest in verification, merely the appearance of Iranian compliance with this agreement. Like J.D. Vance saying, the thing we're most excited about is the prospect of International Atomic Energy Agency inspectors getting back on the ground inside Iran. First of all, they were on the ground inside Iran. They were on the ground after Midnight Hammer, even. The issue is what they're allowed to inspect, when they're allowed to inspect it, and what safeguards are in place to prevent them from proudly, boastfully misleading international inspectors. None of that seems to have entered into the conversation because we're interested, in my view, in the appearance of compliance with this deal to preserve the appearance of a deal, which is exactly the wrong way to go about it, is how Obama went about it, and gives me no confidence that we have any interest in ensuring Iranian compliance, merely preserving some sort of a political narrative that allows the president to contend that he had some progress in the negotiation phase of this, even as he sacrifices all the material advantages that he secured during Operation Epic Fury and the blockade.
2: Talking to Noah Rothman of National Review, his latest book, Blood and Progress, A Century of Left-Wing Violence in America. You can find that at Amazon.com, wherever fine books are sold. Interesting point about the idea of the use of force. You know, I'm a believer in the two rules of Trumpism. The first rule of Trumpism is Trump wins. And the second rule of Trumpism is that a deal can always be made as long as it adheres to the first rule of Trumpism. And the idea of winning, of course, is whatever the president declares it to be. These have been my rules for a great number of years going back to the first term. But when you talk about the utilization of force, getting kinetic and seeding that ground, the question, of course, goes to why. Is this a theory conversation where the president, and in my view, cannot bring himself to understand war in general? You can make a deal. Everybody gets to do some trade, make some money. That's the way it should be. It's done. It is a deep-seated, deep-rooted theory with the president. Or is this reality that all this talk about being low on ammunition was actually true? That dealing with a China threat regarding Taiwan in 2027 has been long since projected is true, and they have to keep their powder dry for that. In your view, what is the why here?
3: So is it material or ideational? And I think it's also, it's both. I think the ideational description you described there, where the president has this theory of the case that is very rooted in monetary theory and fungible assets and material assets that you can hold and what have you, and that people will, you know, behave in ways that are predictable based on financial incentives. I think that's something that the president is beholden to. And I also think the material problems are real, that the magazine depth issue in the United States is real, explicit, primarily these so-called exquisite standoff munitions, which is a very fancy way of saying long-range cruise missiles, long-range rockets, or missile interceptors, which are very sophisticated, very expensive, new technology, just, you know, basically hitting a bullet with a bullet. The sort of stuff that was fanciful 10 years ago, which is now not only operational, but a key element of any defensive military operation on the planet. And our strain on those magazines is real. But I would say to, you know, those many of those reports that we saw from, for example, leaks from the intelligence community that said, oh, after two months of war, Iran still has 70% of its missile stocks. Well, Iran had 100% of its missile stocks at the outset of the war. And those launches slowed to a trickle within 2 or 3 weeks of the campaign, not only because they didn't have access to them, but because they were being interdicted. They'd fire off a missile and that from a launcher, and we'd identify via radar where that missile came from, where the launcher was, destroy it, and they'd subsequently no longer have the ability to launch that missile. We could have done that again and continued to do so in an operation designed to open the strait militarily, which is something that the United States does in various degrees of intensity. Whenever Iran mucks about with the strait, which is very frequently, but the biggest one was in 1987, 1988, when Iran actually physically closed the strait, not just to external shipping, but its own shipping. That's what happens when you close the strait, is you can't get any ships through. The strait was never closed in this campaign in that sense, because Iran and other actors were filtering shipping through the straits. They were not mined with 50,000 sea mines, for example. It was primarily the demonstrative, but nevertheless, mostly theoretical threat of force in the strait that affected shipping interests, commercial interests, insurance interests, and ground maritime transit to a halt. That is a condition that prevails in the Horn of Africa, in the Strait of Malacca, in places where shipping is endangered and imperiled by piracy. And it's the sort of thing that commercial interests can't account for, and that economic actors can't account for by developing alternative routes or what have you. It takes time, takes capital, but it's the sort of thing that will happen naturally in a market-oriented environment. And that, combined with force, could have had a much better outcome here. But the president was intimidated by what he was hearing in his ear. And I think the ideational, what you're talking about with money and what have you, that mattered. But there were also people in his ear talking about magazine depth as being an issue. And that also mattered because Iran signaled that it would launch missile attacks on civilian infrastructure in the region, nuclear power plants, desalination plants, oil infrastructure, what have you, just really bring the whole place down to zero and create an existential global economic crisis. That was the threat. And the threat was real, but it's not the sort of thing the United States isn't militarily capable of dealing with, albeit while absorbing damage in the process. And the president also, the primary problem here, not to monologue, but the president never wanted to go to the American public to talk about what this campaign entailed,
2: Nope. Why
3: it was so important to get rid of the Islamic Republic and why the Islamic Republic is all that keeps us tethered to the Middle East and, you know, unavailable to execute that pivot to Asia. And what was expected of the American people, the burdens that they would have to bear in the process of this national port project of absolute importance.
2: The most baffling part is not making the case to America, getting them on board, saying this is the sacrifice now for the better future tomorrow. This was an easy case to make, too.
3: Yeah, Joe Biden wouldn't do that either during the initial outset of the invasion in Ukraine. That was going to affect gas prices, and it did. And if we were to go really hard in support of Ukraine in order to cripple America's foremost geopolitical adversary over the 20th century, it would have required Americans to absorb higher gas prices, and Biden didn't do that. He blamed Republicans for it. Said it was the whole cause of inflation, and therefore, you know, something you should resent, not something you should endure. for the betterment of the geopolitical environment. So everybody does these short-term political calculations with the American public and refuses to level with them and assumes, I think really uncharitably, that Americans will not sacrifice for a greater good. I think that's the sentiment that prevails in Washington, and it really is a underestimation of the American character.
2: An absolute mistake. I agree with you there wholeheartedly. I've got more with Noah Rothman coming up. Keep it right here. This is Tony Katz today.
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7: Yeah. I do love the story of the garbage can chick. Or maybe we just call her the garbage chick. Because not only is it what she was involved in, it's what she was involved in. Tony Katz today. Good to be with you. Maybe you saw the story where in New York, the New York Knicks, they win the NBA championship. And of course, people are celebrating, and I don't mind that people are celebrating it. Congratulations to them. It's amazing what you can win when the Indiana Pacers aren't involved. Oh, I'm sorry, too soon? No? Yeah. Anyway. So they win the NBA championship, and I will admit, as many people have seen, they did it with really good style. Like, as a matter of just sheer presentation and how they've interacted and shared with the press, especially Jalen Brunson, and impressed a lot of people. Impressed a whole bunch of people. Congratulations to them. Well done. Beating up on the Spurs, and for the record, I had never really watched that much of Wembanyama. I think I just pronounced his name wrong right there. I always do that. It's Wembanyama. It's with an A, right? I mean, it's with an M. Wembanyama. I said Wembanyama. Wembanyama. There it is. Much better. Don't get that wrong, Tony. But I think he played like a punk. Oh my gosh. I think the flagrant fouls. I think he really did try. There's like a video you could see where I think he did try to break Jalen Brunson's leg. Like that was the desire. Dude, I'll let guys who are more into basketball really make that detailed call. But, what I saw, yeah, this is a guy who has a long way to go. Not in terms of the play, in terms of the mentality. He's also 22. He's 22. And that's a lot of weight on the shoulders of a 22-year-old. Hey, your job is to win us a championship all by yourself. A lot of weight on the shoulders there. Give him some time, but I don't think he comported himself well in these finals whatsoever. Well, anyway, the Knicks win. The Knicks win, and they have a celebration. Was it the Canyon of Heroes, I believe they call it? And they've got the parade and everything else. And everybody's in the blue and orange, and they took some of the garbage cans, metal wire garbage cans, and like old school New York style, and they painted them blue and orange. They look cool. And along comes this woman, this really heavy set woman. I'm describing her. And she takes the garbage can, empties out the garbage onto the street, just pours out all the garbage, takes the garbage can. She's stealing the garbage can. She wanted it as a collector's item. She's stealing it. There is video of her on the subway with the garbage can. People were staring at her like, what's wrong with you? The video is out there. And understand, she did this. She did not care. She's like, I just want it. I'm going to take it. I don't care if I put garbage on the street. That's somebody else's problem. Not caring about the theft, not caring about the damage being done, not caring about the garbage or other people's safety. The only thing that mattered to her is her. She worked for J.P. Morgan Chase. She worked for J.P. Morgan Chase as the executive director of community and industry engagement for card and connected commerce. I swear to you, I have no idea what that means. I guarantee you that is a made up position. Why? Because before that, she worked at a New York based review website called The Infatuation, where she served as the executive director of diversity, equity, and inclusion. Of course she did. Of course, this is who she is, and this is what she's all about. And she's been fired. Anybody who hires this woman is out of their mind. But hey, you can do with your company what you want to do. If you want to run that crap right into the ground, that is none of my concern. Just let me know if you're hiring her so I don't buy any of the stock. Of course, she's got a DEI history. She's going to point out when people are being slighted, but she doesn't care that she makes it dangerous for everybody else as long as she gets hers. And that's actually DEI in a nutshell. So she's really on brand. Oh, an absolute garbage chick from beginning to end. See, there are happy endings in New York. This is Tony Katz today.
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11: Fox News, I'm Deborah Valentine. Qatar will be the site of talks between the U.S. and Iran on Tuesday. The two countries have agreed to stop new strikes in the Strait of Hormuz.
12: This week, Iran struck a commercial vessel in the Strait of Hormuz. The U.S. then carried out strikes in Iran on Friday, the first since the signing of the Memorandum of Understanding. Tehran launched a drone and missile attack targeting Bahrain and Kuwait.
11: Fox's Alex Hogan. Emergency crews are working to pull survivors out of the rubble after back-to-back earthquakes in Venezuela's capital. Fox's Nate Foy reports from Caracas.
13: But the worst of this is actually in La Guaira. People from Caracas are bringing Starlinks to La Guaira so survivors can communicate with rescue workers. U.S. rescue teams are here as well.
11: Over 1,400 people are reported dead. 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
19: Fox 23 KRMG Chief Meteorologist James Adelot says the skies will be partly cloudy overnight today, and we'll see a low of 78. Mostly sunny tomorrow, 93 the afternoon high as the heat index approaches 104. Clear tomorrow night, 78, and then sunshine for Tuesday again. A high 94, heat index near 100. Currently, it is 86 degrees in Tulsa. 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
7: So in New York, the commies win big, because that's what happened. The commies won big. But what does it say about the Democrat Party that they are the Communist Party? Tony Katz today, good to be with you. Talking to Noah Rothman of National Review, nationalreview.com, his latest book, Blood and Progress, A Century of Left-Wing Violence in America. You can find that at Amazon.com. Let me take a moment before I do want to ask you about the New York elections. I do want to get into that. But sticking on this subject of what's going on with the MOU, with Iran, and certainly me making the argument that the MOU doesn't mean anything, you're making the argument that I can appreciate that you think the MOU won't hold. But let's not think that the MOU doesn't mean anything. It actually does mean something, right? It's holding or not is inconsequential to us actually acting within its parameters and Iran not. That in and of itself means something. I think that's a very, very fine pushback and something for me to consider as I discuss these things further. But Marco Rubio has been magnificently silent. And there really is a J.D. Vance, Marco Rubio conversation to be had. Marco Rubio goes to the UAE. And Marco Rubio, while he is there, let me play this for you right here. He's asked about the MOU.
20: Are you trying to ease concerns to allies here in the region?
21: Well, that most certainly will come up in these conversations. And there are items outside the MOU that are certainly going to be covered, but that's one that will have to be covered. It'll be discussed. I think a careful reading of the MOU will see that when you talk about, for example, a complete and end of hostilities in the entire region, well, that's not possible. You can't have the end of hostilities and conflicts in the region as long as Iranian proxies are launching missiles and drones from Iraq and are participating in terrorism like Hamas did and like Hezbollah did. So I do think it's covered by the MOU, and it is an issue that will be gotten to at the appropriate time in these negotiations.
7: Let me give you my read of that. My read of that was Marco Rubio is totally not down for this deal. This is not the deal that he would have gone forward with. This is not the deal that he wants, but he's the Secretary of State. He decided, I'm not going to resign over this. I'm going to find a way to be a part of this because this could all come back to me doing things my way. Anyway, he is a guy who's a contender for 2028, no matter what anybody says, no matter what he says. It seemed to me that what he's saying here is, let's not forget that we have got all of these quasi-friendly nations who know that Iran is the problem in the region. Why are we putting pressure on them to put pressure on Iran to actually be following rules and regulations and being normal? I'll use that as the terminology, etc. Why isn't there, why aren't we bringing them in to maybe counter some of the, what I will call weakness of the vice president and push things in a better direction? That's what I thought he was saying there. What do you think?
0: Yeah, a couple of thoughts on that. I think I'll write on this later. One is that it's those remarks were publicized by the State Department, the State Department's official accounts, and they run wholly counter to what we're hearing from Vice President Vance and the President, Donald Trump. But it's also the black and white text of the document. What he's describing is not in the document. What is in the document is a commitment to the United States to tether Israel to a completely different conflict and compel it to abandon its security priorities in Lebanon in deference to Iranian objectives. That's in the document. And on the one hand, it's good to hear somebody high ranking within the president's cabinet who's still thinking clearly on these issues. On the other, it's dispiriting because while he's thinking clearly, he's very obviously no longer setting policy. He's on the outs, looking in. And that's dispiriting for those of us who understand that he does comprehend the dynamic of this conflict and why this MOU will collapse when it subsequently does, when we acknowledge as much. Again, the ceasefire could have collapsed at any point. We simply declined to acknowledge that it was no longer being observed by one or two of two parties. It was too important to us, even though it wasn't important to the Iranians. That's what I fear will happen to the MOU. And most importantly, this element that makes Israel the scapegoat for its failures. It's just too easy for the administration to lean into the notion that this would all go great, but for that pesky little Jewish state in the Levant. That's the sort of thing that administrations have done, Democratic and Republican administrations have done for decades. And the Trump administration broke that tendency to the benefit, I think, of American geostrategic interests in the region. Israel's enemies are our enemies. These are Islamist terrorists. Israel is the little Satan. The big Satan is us. They don't regard Israel as the primary objective. We're the primary objective. But it's easy enough to lose sight of that, especially when you think the American people are as parochial as the Trump administration and Biden administrations apparently think they were, and that they care only for 30 cents more that they'll pay at the pump per gallon than they do about advancing American geopolitical interests in the region and affecting a security policy that renders the United States less vulnerable to Islamist terrorism. That's the calculation they've made. It's a really grotesque one, in my view, and it will hold as long as the administration thinks it has to observe it, because this is a one-way deal. Iranian behavior is not contingent. Iranian behavior will not scuttle this deal, and up and until it does, and I'm willing to be surprised. But until the president applies force, his threats of force are impotent, in my view. And until this negotiation collapses, we will be stuck in a place in which Iran enjoys all the advantages and we enjoy none.
7: You bring up Israel. And of course, Israel was the front and center story of the elections in New York, where the communists did a 1-2-3 sweep. In New York, these acolytes and people supported by a communist, Zoran Mamdani, whether you call him a communist or an Islamist, it makes no difference to me which one is going to win out. I would assume the Islamist would win out based on history, but I'll have that conversation later. And Israel was the story. Who could hate Israel more? Who could blame Israel more? Brad Lander, Jewish going against Jewish Congressman Dan Goldman, who could further distance themselves from Israel? And since Dan Goldman wasn't totally willing to do that, he loses in a double-digit defeat. The incumbent congressman loses that primary bid as these socialists, Will Cruz, to a general election. So it would seem that blaming Israel hating Israel, despising Israel, thinking AIPAC is your enemy of all things, not the Islamists, not the communists, not even paying attention to the guy with the Nazi tattoo, not paying attention to the person who supports Al-Qaeda, not paying attention to a guy who testifies on behalf of the blind sheik, as we saw in the New Jersey, I believe it's 12th district. No. Those things shouldn't matter. Just blame Israel. That's a great way to win. So you could argue that what Iran is doing, well, that's what these communists are doing in New York, and they're having great success. Walk me through the New York election.
0: Yeah, so Democratic Socialists of America endorsed candidates had a fantastic night. Mamdani, Zohran Mamdani, New York City mayor, endorsed three of them. All three of them won. One of them who failed, Brad Lander, defeated Dan Goldman, as you said. And Dan Goldman, in his concession speech, recognized the nature of this threat. Dan Goldman's a resistance liberal. He was rather famous resistance liberal. He's for progressive policies. He's not especially pro-Israel. He was defeated because he's Jewish. And he said as much. He said this is an anti-Jewish movement. And it is. The DSA, Democratic Socialists of America, is a hate group. It would be acknowledged as much if it was hating on anything other than American Jews. But it demonstrated as much every opportunity. It held anti-Israel rallies, quote unquote, on October 8th, 2023, even as Hamas was still busily executing its rapes, its murders, its tortures. They held subsequent rallies in which they styled them after the Al-Aqsa flood operation, which is what Hamas called the October 7th massacre. Fled Brooklyn for Gaza was one. DSA candidates descended on the Democratic Party's national headquarters in November of 2023, attempted to get their hands on and harm physically members of Congress on the Democratic side of the aisle. They had to be rescued by police. One of them, an Illinois representative, said it could have been much, much worse in the absence of police intervention. If you hear these people talk, the candidates who talk, they have nothing but contempt, not for Zionists or Jews, although they do hate them both, but for America. They're viciously anti-America. And anti-Zionism, quote unquote, is merely one expression of their hostility towards the conventions that allow Jews to practice religion freely in this country, to practice commerce freely in this country, the capitalist enterprise. It's another proxy for what is essentially a Marxian revolutionary insurgent group that would undermine the foundations of America, knock it down and replace it with something much more fanciful. But they hate American prisons. They hate the American justice system. They hate the American capitalist system. They hate the education system. They hate its housing policy. They hate its election policy. I don't know what they like about it. In fact, Darylisa Chevalier, who won her election last night, defeating the head of the Democratic Party's Hispanic caucus in Congress. It's a real insurgent movement. She once talked about how she would, you know, wipe her dirty hands on the American flag because she has such contempt for the country that she's seeking to represent in Congress. This movement is an anti-American movement. It is a violent movement, not potentially violent movement, kinetically, actively violent movement.
7: Yes.
0: And it's taking over the Democratic Party, and the Democratic Party is welcoming it. One of the funnier moments, if you can find any levity in any of this. New Jersey Senator Cory Booker was on CNN the other night, and she was asked about Pennsylvania Senator John Fetterman's observation that the people who describe themselves as the dirtbag left, quote unquote, is on the ascendancy within the Democratic Party. And Booker just dismissed that as picking fights because you're picking fights with somebody who's already at war with you. Quote, one of the things that make the Democratic Party great is it's a Big Ten party, and we need to stay that way. So implicit in these remarks is that moving forward, the Democrats are going to have a whole lot of dirtbags in them. And they're making accommodations with their new socialist overlords. Who will come for them last? But they will come for them. The Democratic Party's insurgents hate Democrats more than they hate Republicans, and any revolution comes for its own. And they might be last, but they will be eaten too.
7: Any revolution comes for their own. It's not that they're going to have dirtbags. They already have dirtbags. But the key to this, something that we talk about here, the goal was never Israel. Israel is the red herring. Israel is just the story, and the AIPAC is a story to gin people up. This has always been about Western civilization. It's always about tearing down Western civilization. And there are people on the left and on the woke right who are very, very fine with that. And that's
0: with direct links to the Soviet Union, I might add, as I write in my book, Blood and Progress, A Century of Left-Wing Violence in America. The anti-Zionist our logic that you hear, the arguments that you hear, was cooked up in the Kremlin in the early 1970s. In 1967 and 1973, the Soviet Union found out that its investments in the Arab armies that did made war against Israel and lost twice, they were coming up kind of short. So it was an important geopolitical project for the Soviets to establish anti-Zionist ideology, which they called Zionology in Soviet academia, such as it was. And all the narratives that you hear today were concocted then. Israel is a white outpost in the brown south, a neo-colonialist project, the enemy of proletarian civilization, a genocidaire that is executing a campaign of ethnic cleansing using rape and famine as weapons of war. All of it was on display in the 1970s. Very few of these are, the notion that they're going to tear down the Al-Aqsa Mosque and rebuild the temple came right out of Moscow. All of it you still hear today. You've heard it for the last 50 years because these narratives are untethered to anything observable on the ground. They are a story that the far left Marxian insurgent movements, guerrilla movements, have long adhered to, have long taken solace from. There's still a cult of Che Guevara inside the Islamic Republic of Iran today. Iran incorporated many of the Marxist revolutionary elements that orbited around Cuba and subsequently became pan-Arab nationalists and along the lines of the Ba'athist Party in Syria and Iraq under Saddam Hussein, and then subsequently Islamist radicals, as the Islamic Revolution demonstrated that the anti-Western, those who were attracted to anti-Western violence had a new pole around which to organize. The theme is violence. The theme is anti-Westernism. The ideology changes. It almost doesn't matter. What matters is that the United States is the great Satan, and it must be destroyed in a sea of flames. Nothing less will do, and they will be the executors of our torment. But they're attracted to violence. They're less attracted to ideology than the fact that they just hate America.
7: Noah Rothman, National Review. That's another conversation for another day, and we will get into it. NationalReview.com. I appreciate you taking the time. There's more show coming up. This is Tony Katz today.
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7: President Trump is now turning his attention to gas companies, saying the prices are too high and that the energy companies are engaged in fuel price gouging. Tony Katz today, the president putting out on Truth Social, the big oil companies are not dropping their price at the pump commensurate with the sharply lower prices they are paying for oil. Those prices are dropping like a rock. In other words, customers are being gouged. Just because the president wants the economy to work a certain way doesn't mean that it does. Although today he did get a big part of his wish. That is oil under $70 a barrel. Where it's going to end up, I don't have the answer. But that is going to be very, very nice for him. But is it going to be a short-lived kind of thing? Is it the kind of thing that has legs that will create more value than having left Iran functional as an Islamic terrorist state? To me, the answer is no. To me, the answer is a giant no. And I, you know, you heard Noah say it, but you heard me say it for forever now. You absolutely have to have faith in Americans. You have to have faith in their ability to understand and walk and chew gum, and that, yes, they will engage sacrifice for the better tomorrow. Of course they will. It's part of who we are. You just gotta lay it out. He never did. And this has been my argument with Besant and with the president and the vice president for since the beginning of the term. Lay out the story. And they won't. And I don't know why they won't. I don't know what it is that keeps them from doing what is so in their best interest and would create better realities. Don't have the answer. Do I like the president just screaming about price gouging? No, I think he's wrong about that. But gas prices will come down, and hopefully it'll make a difference for the midterms. 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
1: Which would create new requirements for voter registration and Election Day. Pennsylvania Senator Dave McCormick tells Fox's Sunday Night in America it's not going to happen the way the president wants.
2: There is a potential path on the Save America Act. 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
1: It's now estimated that nearly 60,000 buildings were damaged or destroyed in last week's deadly twin earthquakes in Venezuela. 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ABC's Madison Weil in California.
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1: Fox 23 and KRMG Chief Meteorologist James Adelot says we have a heat advisory for today. It'll be sunny with a high near 93. The heat index climbs to 104. Later tonight, clear skies, a low 78. For Tuesday, sunshine, a high 95. The heat index near 100. And then for Wednesday, more heat, sunny and hot with a high near 95. With news on the hour, the half, and when it breaks, I'm Jeff Sanders. 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
4: Is that just a thunderstorm or something much worse? Severe weather can strike fast. 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
5: A warning was just issued for this storm. It's moving fast.
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10: This is the Markley, Van Camp, and Robbins Show. All right, let's do it. The Markley, Van Camp, and Robbins Show. I'm Jamie Markley. David Van Camp off today. He'll be back on Monday. There's

0: Pat Robbins.
1: Yeah, man.
0: Okay, I know there's a socialist takeover of the Democratic Party. We'll get to that.
1: Yes, there is.
0: But one of the big stories from yesterday was the Supreme Court handing the Trump administration a major immigration win.
1: Yeah, that was a big one.
0: Ruling that the Department of Homeland Security can move forward with ending temporary protected status, the old TPS, for roughly 350,000 Haitians and thousands of Syrians.
2: Here's the key word, and they need to look up the definition of this. Temporary. You know what that means? It means you can't stay as long as you want. It's temporary.
0: The court ruled that Congress gave the executive branch broad authority over temporary protected status decisions and that federal courts generally cannot block those, even though they had tried.
1: Right, well, of course. Yes.
0: Okay. And yes, it's supposed to be temporary.
2: It's temporary. I mean, I don't understand that.
0: Many designations have remained in place for years and even decades.
1: Yeah, I know.
0: And so you had people reacting yesterday.
1: Well, the usual suspects reacted the way you would expect them to react, yes.
0: Yes.
1: Yeah.
0: You know, I played that funny little clip of Trump with the song, you know, the eating the cats and the dogs.
1: Yes.
0: All that sort of thing. Mm-hmm. I'm not even joking. In Springfield, Ohio, they had like a Haitian vigil and they sang. I'm serious. There was against the Supreme Court decision, but you know, some were. Okay,
1: what song is that?
0: I don't know what it is, but you know, that's what.
1: Take me home, eat my dog,
0: maybe something like that.
1: Yeah, okay.
0: Oh, hey, by the way, and if you make some sort of joke about people eating the cats and the dogs,
1: yes,
0: you are in fact
2: racist.
0: How do I know that?
1: Of course I am.
0: PMS now.
1: They said that
0: Scarborough, Mika, they were out of their minds about it. And then they brought in Lisa Rubin, who is a political analyst for PMS now.
1: All right.
0: And this is the way that went down.
3: It's racist coming out because Katie Miller posted on X yesterday that this was a great day for the dogs and cats of Springfield. When I read that at my desk, I literally gasped so loudly that half the reporters in my line of newsroom looked around to see what I was reacting to.
4: And we have a reminder, of course, it was Springfield, Ohio. That was the conspiracy theory ahead of the 2024 election that Haitians were attacking the pets of that hometown. Stephen Miller,
0: not attacking, eating.
1: Yeah. Well, attack first, eat later.
0: Sure.
1: Yeah.
0: Okay. In something that never happened, a gasp so loud, really?
1: Yeah.
0: Did you need a quiet place for someone making a joke? What did that sound like, I wonder?
1: Oh, yeah. Well, it didn't, but yes, you're right. It
0: Please.
1: Never happened.
0: And in typical PMS Now fashion, oh, it's so racist. Let's bring in someone to talk about it. Guess who?
4: Miller did a victory lap yesterday. Other voices on the right, Megyn Kelly in particular, said some pretty loathsome racist things
0: what?
4: About this celebration, celebrating this decision. Speak to us about how you're feeling.
5: I think that it's clear that this is racist, and I don't think they tried to even be covert about it. What is troubling is that they went out of their way to underscore normalizing this, because they could have left this as the procedural decision based on the administration's rights. They went out of their way to say, oh, no, that's not racist to talk about Haitians eating animals. That's not racist to talk about, and this whole country is not racist. And that gives us a real sense of insecurity, those of us of color.
0: Okay, really? Do you make it into all black people now fearing because someone made a joke about something that happened in Springfield, Ohio?
1: Yes.
0: But again,
1: look, man, it's Sharpton.
0: If your business is race hustling,
1: yeah,
0: that's what you're going to do.
1: Your business is good.
0: Yes.
1: Mm-hmm.
0: That's just part of it. Okay. I was thinking about this story from a couple weeks ago, and I bring this to you again, where police saved 400 cats from a gruesome fate in Vietnam. Where Vietnamese police saved over 400 cats from being trafficked and slaughtered in the cat meat trade. Okay? So here's my question. And I know you're a cat lover.
1: I got two.
0: If you were going to a Vietnamese restaurant, you're like, boy, I wonder if they're serving cat. Is that racist? Or is that just recognizing part of a culture?
1: That's reading a menu. That's what that is. I mean, if it's on the menu.
0: Yeah, I know. But people are like, well, it might be insensitive, but is it racist?
1: I like the number 7 with tabby, please.
0: Yeah.
1: Mm-hmm.
0: You never think about eating your cats, do you?
2: Well, no, God, no. No.
0: Of course you
2: don't. Of course don't. You know, I mean, again, yeah. Different cultures are different cultures, but you just can't go around collecting cats, I guess, and eating them. Apparently, they even frown upon that.
0: And I know, oh, that was a rumor. There was never, you know, there's never anything that was solidified on that.
2: But
0: no,
2: I thought
0: facts.
2: We had pictures of people grilling a dog.
0: Cat on a grill.
2: Yes. Yeah.
0: Now, that was the summer before.
2: Yeah.
0: But again, what media can do is just say, well, it never happened. Unverified. That's pretty much what they do. Speaking of media, we'll get into this a little bit later. How mainstream media ignored the COVID vaccine cover-up.
2: It's amazing to me. It's amazing to me.
0: It really is.
2: And there's no mention. I mean none. None mention of all of those files that were dumped.
0: Well, that, not only that, but all the information that has come out about people that got vaccinated and were injured by it.
2: Yes.
0: Or died.
2: Yes.
0: And we have a media that will not report on it.
2: Well, we may now because people are using that as a defense for murder.
0: Oh, that's right, from that story.
2: There's like two different stories out there right now.
0: Because they had psychosis from
2: because
0: COVID.
2: Because of COVID, yes.
0: Yeah. So that is out there. Now, as far as the socialist takeover of the Democratic Party, you can see it happening in New York. Certainly.
2: I was telling you off the air, I was telling you before we came on today. Now, I don't know if New York City is a reflection on the rest of America. I'm not sure. I would think not. But then again, every metropolitan city in America is dealing with the same nonsense.
0: Yes.
2: In probably a lesser degree, but it's building.
0: Well, I think that's what happens over time. That you see, this is where it starts in the bigger cities, certainly like New York, and then it just sort of spreads.
2: It trickles down.
0: Yeah, it was like we were talking about, well, when you were in the hospital 10 years ago, David and I are doing the show, and you see that 18 to 34-year-olds prefer socialism over capitalism.
2: Right.
0: You're like, how in the world did that happen, and what is it going to be like in 10 years? And you do. You see it growing more and more, people that support socialism. But to your point, should you get worried about it?
2: Yeah.
0: Well, Harry Enten on CNN had this to say.
6: We talk about democratic socialists.
7: Yeah.
6: How were they perceived?
7: You know, I will tell you, there is a reason why Republicans nationwide are licking their chops and why there are at least some Democrats who are a little bit worried. Because what is true in New York City in a Democratic primary ain't necessarily true nationwide with the general electorate. Mm-hmm. I mean, just take a look here. Net favorable rating of Democratic socialists. If you look at Democrats nationwide, look at this. Democratic socialists are on the positive side of the ledger at plus 17 points. This includes Democratic-leaning independents. But look at all voters. A completely different world. 27 points underwater Democratic Socialists of America are in the net favorable rating. So what are we talking about? A 44-point difference here in the wrong direction when we come to Democratic Socialists of America jumping from being pretty popular among Democrats to being not popular at all among all voters.
0: Okay.
2: You know, the thing I remember the most about all this, though, is the effect that the different, whether it was Me Too or whatever it was at the time, du jour, how the Democrats embraced it and ran with it, DEI. And it ends up biting them in the fanny at the end of the day.
0: Sure.
2: But they took it and ran with it because that was the new shiny toy that was out there for them to grab a hold of and try to be divisive about it. This one's a little different because they're going after their own.
0: Yes, well, and with DEI, they never really gave up on it.
2: No, they didn't. They changed the name a lot of times. Or they will change. Goofed it around a little bit. But I think people are aware of it now, more so as a negative than a positive.
0: So. Well, that's the playbook. If you start losing the argument, you change the language.
2: You change the language, or you change whatever it is. And this is the thing now, the embracing of the socialism. That seems to be the hot new thing.
0: But what most people that get this understand is that democratic socialism has nothing to do with being democratic.
2: No, it doesn't at all, but I'm wondering if
0: it's Marxist.
2: If Hakeem, who's in trouble right now, in jeopardy of losing any sort of hold on the party, it's fragmented like crazy.
0: Oh, he's basically done.
2: Because they're running towards that direction because that's where the cool kids are going. That's where they think they need to be because that's where the loudest people are.
0: Well, I don't know if you saw what Carville said, your old hero.
2: Yeah.
0: From years ago. Did you see what he said?
2: I did.
0: He said, this isn't my party. I want nothing to do with this.
2: Right.
0: But are there enough of those people in the Democratic Party? It all depends on if you really believe in what you're trying to sell to people or if you do just want to be flavor of the month and still be popular and be elected.
2: But he's old saggy, so I don't know how far that goes with the new part of the party.
0: Yeah.
2: It's interesting. I mean, it is interesting, and I think he's spot on with that, because I don't think most people in America feel that way, and that proves it right there, the polling.
8: Yeah, with Enton.
2: So, I mean, yeah, in New York City, yeah, but it's not a reflection of the real world.
8: Well, you think about socialism, too. Dude, I mentioned this to you off air. It's like, we got to look this up to see if this is really happening. In Britain, right now, there's a heat wave like there is in the United States.
2: Tremendous heat wave.
8: Like 40 degrees Celsius. Like, okay, that's 104 degrees.
2: Yeah, it's hot.
8: Friggin' hot.
2: Yes.
8: And Britons have been ordered to remove their air conditioning. Yeah. Because of the grid. Because of the green weenie stuff. People are going to jail for using their air conditioning.
2: And only 20% have it.
8: They said AC, despite the heat, should serve only as a last resort.
2: But before you die, before you bake in your own house?
8: Because of carbon dioxide emissions, ugh, take down your air conditioning.
2: Oh, boy.
8: Holy smokes, man.
2: Yeah. It does something.
8: Yes.
2: Yeah.
8: I mean, but you've also had thousands of people taken to jail for saying the wrong thing on social media.
2: Right.
8: And they get to decide what hate is and what's not. Like, if you're critical of a Muslim takeover of your city, oh, you can't do that, Islamophobic. You're in jail. You can't give up the freedoms, man. You just cannot do it.
2: See, the Muslims.
8: And that's something that the democratic socialists are all about.
2: Muslims could capture a whole new audience right now by declaring that Elijah Muhammad said air conditioning was great.
8: You'd get votes for that.
2: Right, I think you would.
8: Yeah. Also, yesterday we had another politician that probably knows nothing at all about sports, tries to endear themselves.
2: Oh, are you talking about Hochul here?
8: Kathy Hochul.
2: Is this it? Okay. This
8: new is opening of the Buffalo Bills Stadium.
2: Yeah, this is great.
8: She's tried to do this before. I'm a big Bills fan. I love the Bills. And the fans are just not having it. No one will start the chant with her.
9: Let's go, Buffalo. Let's go, Buffalo. Let's go, Buffalo. All right, seriously? You're going to win a championship season with that kind of enthusiasm?
8: That's not even the right verbiage. What did she say?
9: You're going to win a championship season with that kind of enthusiasm?
8: You're going to win a championship season?
2: No, well, she doesn't know.
8: Saying you're not going to win a championship unless you chant with me, the politician that knows nothing about football.
9: Men and women of labor, you know what I'm talking about. Let's go, Buffalo. Let's go, Buffalo. All right, we got to give this place some good karma, right?
8: Oh, my gosh. Quit embarrassing yourself. Why do you even put yourself out there like that?
2: Get the cane, just yank her right off the stage. It's time to go.
8: Oh, my gosh.
2: Jeez, that's embarrassing.
8: Looks like Kamala Harris in front of the basketball team. You're smart, you know?
10: You hustled out there. You are smart.
8: Oh, my God. Get out of here. The five stories we're watching today. Straight ahead.
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0: Markley, Van Camp, and Robbins Show. Jamie Markley, David Van Camp, Scott Robbins. And now, the five stories we're watching today.
1: One, two, three, four, five.
0: David Van Camp is out today.
2: Yep.
0: So Scott's going to handle it.
2: Nope, it's not me, it's you.
0: Oh, really?
2: Yeah, you drew the short straw on that.
0: All right, that's fine. All right, story number five. The White House has condemned a targeted sabotage on the reflecting pool. Oh, boy.
2: I'm so tired of this reflecting pool crap.
0: Yeah.
2: You've got 73 different things that are much more important than the dumb reflecting pool.
0: Well, they got to drain it again after Independence Day to conduct repairs after it was allegedly vandalized. Okay. They're saying those people have been arrested, so there you go.
2: Yeah.
0: Story number four. Iran, another attack in the Strait of Hormuz. The Revolutionary Guard launched another attack, damaging the bridge of a Singapore-flagged cargo ship near the coast of Oman. No injuries reported, but the attack is another reminder that Tehran continues this nonsense. Trump says we're negotiating from a place of strength.
2: Okay.
0: So, yeah, this is going to happen for a while.
2: Maybe indefinitely. I don't know. I mean, who knows with these guys?
0: I know. We'll see what happens.
2: How is Singapore going to get involved now, though?
0: Don't know. Not sure.
2: You got your ship, man.
0: I don't think so. Story number three, how the mainstream media ignored the COVID vaccine cover-up. It's wild. It's a new U.S. Senate report confirming that there were a lot of concerns about the vaccine and vaccine injury.
2: Mm-hmm.
0: The report is titled Unmasked, How Biden Health Officials Purposely Turned a Blind Eye Toward COVID-19 Vaccine Safety Signals. There were 11 million pages of documents. And how the FDA, the CDC, together covered up safety concerns about the vaccine. They knew about it and still wouldn't talk about it. And the media is not even covering this. We'll get into that.
2: It's about destroying the trust forever.
0: No kidding.
2: In our lifetimes of the CDC.
0: Yes. Okay. Story number two. We had talked about this before. Supreme Court handing the Trump administration a major immigration win, ruling that DHS can move forward with ending temporary protected status for roughly 350,000 Haitians and thousands of Syrians, and the left is calling it clearly racist.
2: Right. That's the only arrow they have in the quill.
0: Apparently so. Then story one, as we talked about before, in a separate 6-3 decision, Supreme Court upheld the federal government's authority to limit asylum processing at ports of entry. Again, this is common sense in any other country.
2: Yeah. That was one of those weird ones where you're not here, you're on the other side, but you're claiming asylum.
0: Yes.
2: And you've yet to arrive.
0: Yes.
2: Okay.
0: You're identifying as already being in Texas, yet you're still in Mexico.
2: You're still in Mexico, yeah.
0: Yeah, that's just part of
2: it. All right.
0: And in news that maybe you want to know, because we do have a bet on it, the Taylor Swift-Travis Kelce wedding may be a multi-day event.
2: Really?
0: Yes. Source says there's going to be an intimate gathering at Madison Square Garden on July 2nd with about 100 people in attendance. Some people think that's the actual wedding. Then on the 3rd, there will be between 1,000 and 2,000 guests at a much larger party. Oh, my goodness. And, yeah, they've, like, closed down streets around Madison Square Garden.
2: Oh, yeah.
0: All
2: this is
0: ready
2: the royal wedding, yeah.
0: Unbelievable. This is the Markley, Van Camp, and Robbins Show. But you said they wouldn't get married.
2: They haven't yet.
0: We have these two bets. I had originally bet they'd be broken up by, I think, July of this year. And then I'm like, oh, you know what? This is going to go. They are going to get married. And you're like, no, they're not. So then we had, like, opposite bets. It's going to end up canceling each other.
2: Runaway bride all over again.
0: Pretty much. It's not.
2: She may hightail it out of there.
0: She's not going to do that.
2: Jump into a waiting limousine and ride off to Costa Rica or something. Yeah.
0: All right, I'll ask you, what's the biggest story of the day, Scott?
2: Well, what is the biggest story of the day? I would imagine it's the Supreme Court ruling. I mean, that was a big deal.
0: No doubt about it.
2: I mean, again, we all learned what temporary means.
0: Again, yes. And something else we got to get to. Charlie Kirk, way ahead of his time about democratic socialism. Yeah. That and a round of What's Your Story coming right up.

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1: From the 24-hour KRMG newsroom, I'm Jeff Sanders, and these are your top stories. American officials say talks will resume after the United States and Iran traded fire over the weekend. The U.S. struck targets in retaliation for the Iran Revolutionary Guard Corps attack on an oil tanker, and Iran hit back with the attacks on U.S. military bases in Kuwait and Bahrain. Pennsylvania Republican Senator Dave McCormick tells Fox's Sunday Night in America, no president is willing to stop Iran since the revolution in 1979.
2: There's lots of different groups in Iran. The communication's unclear, but the president's made clear it's tit for tat. If they're going to impose violence and weaponry on the strait, that they're going to get hit back, and they're going to get hit back hard.
1: Many of us are preparing to hit the road, rails, and skies. ABC's Andrew Dimbert reports.
3: The TSA is expecting to screen about 18.7 million passengers between Tuesday and July 6th, with Thursday, July 2nd, projected to be the busiest day as more than 3 million people take to the air.
1: In the West, many locations have seen a notable improvement in fire weather conditions. However, widespread dry conditions and locally gusty winds may keep the fire danger going in parts of the region. ABC News meteorologist Leslie Lopez on the severe heat.
4: Many states, millions of people under this dangerous heat wave. We're looking at 103 degrees out towards Chicago as a heat index. Also out towards Nashville, 102, getting into Detroit, 97. That's all moving out towards the east to areas like New York, 103 by Wednesday, 106 by Thursday.
1: Fox 23 and KRMG Chief Meteorologist James Adelot says our heat advisory is in effect for today. We'll see a high near 93. The heat index will approach 104. Clear tonight and a low 78. Sunshine for Tuesday, the heat advisory comes back. The heat index will approach 101. And then for Wednesday, sunshine and a high 95. With news on the hour, the half, and when it breaks, I'm Jeff Sanders on 102.3 KRMG, Tulsa's news and talk.
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0: right. The Markley, Van Camp, and Robin Show. I'm Jamie Markley, the Gen Xer. David Van Camp, the Millennial's off today, back on Monday.
1: There's the sexy boomer, Scott Robbins. Mm-hmm. It's all this talk of democratic socialism and Marxism taking over.
2: Yes.
1: I'm going to read a piece from The Federalist, from John Daniel Davidson, JDD. After 250 years, our American Republic is coming apart. Sometimes it feels that way. Because you don't have a united country anymore. It's divided. For to be honest.
2: Yeah.
1: Certainly not like it was even 50 years ago.
2: Oh, no.
1: For the 200th anniversary. No. Long way from that. And he goes into it and basically saying this is what happens when you teach a bunch of people to hate their own country. And that indoctrination's been going on for decades. Mm-hmm. And he brings up a lot of great points. And that socialism has never worked anywhere. All those things. So I'm like, wow, that's a good piece. And then I saw another one from Kaizen Nasudu, who I think I screw up his name every time. I think that's how you pronounce it. I really love his stuff. I don't agree all the time, but it always makes you think. And he wrote, you know, Gallup has tracked how Americans see capitalism since 2010. This year, it fell to the lowest level they've ever recorded. It's only 54% approve. And among young adults, Gallup finds capitalism and socialism running about even. Among Democrats, the flip is already finished. 66% view socialism favorably, and you probably heard this, 42%, the same about capitalism. And he goes into a UCLA survey, on and on and on. Like, as far as people that identify left or far left, it's higher now than the height of the Vietnam era protests. Probably not a surprise to people. And so he then writes, Charlie Kirk was one of the few on the right who saw it coming and could say it plainly. And his point was simple, and he had a video clip. I'm like, well, I got to watch the clip. And it was an interview with Tucker Carlson, probably before Tucker lost his mind. At least a lot of people would say that. Mm-hmm. And this is 2 months before Charlie died. So this was before Mamdani. You know, he would have been elected. And listen to what he said, because what he's talking about here is a lot of young people that look at the economy like, I can't win. I don't know that I'll ever be able to afford a home. Healthcare is crazy. People go bankrupt from just healthcare. So here's Charlie Kirk.
3: Again, I am a market guy. I actually want to save markets. And if we don't do something about this, you're going to get a Venezuelan-style youth-led revolt. Exactly. And I am not exaggerating, because what I see right here is with this young, next generation, younger voters, young men in particular, they're going right. They hate all the cultural stuff. The trans stuff's driving them crazy. The hyper-feminization of the economy, which we should talk about, because I want to talk about that. The whole economy's become feminized the last couple decades, and no one has the courage to really talk about it. Male unemployment is significantly higher than female unemployment. But let's put a little button in that and just revisit in a second. Political radicalism needs a catalyst. Political radicalism does not come out of peace, prosperity, rising wages, stable families, church attendance, and happy people. Happy people, grateful people, do not get behind Vladimir Lenin, and they certainly don't get behind Chavez or Castro. People that own nothing, that feel like their property is diminishing, they don't have property, or their dollar is diminishing in value, they start to look for alternatives.
1: By the way, the one thing he didn't bring up in there, maybe he did somewhere else in the interview, was the debt. How many people went to college on a promise? They're going to make a boatload of money. They come out, they can't get a job.
2: No question.
1: They're $100,000 in debt.
2: That's a great point. No question. I agree with you 100% on that. Yes.
1: Previous generations didn't have to deal with that.
2: You were sold this nonsense bill of goods, and you bought into it.
1: Yep.
2: And how many people currently are not working in their major?
1: It's like more than 70%.
2: I mean, it's an incredible amount.
1: Yeah, no doubt. He goes on.
3: And so the political project in front of us as conservatives should be, how do we actually de-radicalize the country in the next couple of years? That's my obsession. My number one obsession is I know what is coming next, because nobody spends more time on college campuses than me. I hate to like pull rank on that, but I spend 100 hours a semester on college campuses. But I listen more. And that's the thing. I know you ask, you know, say, you know, people ask all the time, hey, why do you do these campus events? Why don't you just give a speech? Because I listen as much as I talk. And I put my microphone down, and these videos have been seen around the world and people have grown familiar, but almost all of them are like, Charlie, I don't know what to do. Like trading crypto till 2 a.m.
1: Yeah.
3: And kind of, you know, betting that the Green Bay Packers are going to win the Super Bowl. That's not enough for me. Charlie, what can we do? And one of the reasons they voted for Trump is they said, President Trump, please reorder this economy for us because it's severely disordered. And so the Republican Party currently is focused on a lot of stuff. I get it. You have a lot of constituencies to serve. But we have participated, we being the body politic, the last 20 years, especially the last 10, in a concerted effort of intergenerational theft. And if you don't care, Mamdani is just the beginning.
1: There you go. This is going to roll that way.
2: Yep. Well,
1: Charlie Kirk is such a brilliant guy.
2: Well, yeah, and there's two things here. One you were talking about yesterday is what's going on inside our school systems.
1: Sure.
2: In terms of the hate America nonsense.
1: You got that going on.
2: Which is happening, yeah. And the other one is, I think, these terrible college degrees. When you get out of school and there's no opportunity for you in your chosen field, then you were sold down the river. You were told that all I got to do is do this, and if I do this, I'm going to be pretty well off. I'm going to be set up for the rest of my life, right? And it just doesn't work that way, and it isn't working that day. You've also seen the rise, and maybe this is a good thing, of trade schools.
1: Yeah, that is a good thing.
2: I mean, that's a good thing because you're not billions of dollars in debt when you're done. I'm exaggerating, but it's a lot of debt.
1: Yes.
2: That floats out there for a college. And again, I'm not damning a college degree necessarily. I'm not ready to go quite that route yet. But what I am saying,
1: but it's a cost analysis, man.
2: It is a cost analysis. You're absolutely right. Yes.
1: There's something else, too, and I've heard this from a lot of younger dudes that voted for Trump. When are the prices coming down?
2: Well, yeah. I mean, yes.
1: And I know it's easy to say, hey, the Iran thing was something we had to deal with. It should have been dealt with. I get that.
2: Yep.
1: But for a young cat that's voting for the first or second time saying, okay, I'm going to go with this guy because I know that he's going to be the best for the economy, but I'm not seeing it.
2: He told me he was going to be.
1: Yes. So there is that frustration out there.
2: I understand the frustration. I also understand envy. Envy is a dangerous thing, man.
1: Well, Kaizen also said in his piece, which I loved, he's like, first of all, socialism is a bad idea all the way around. And the thing is, the fix is better capitalism. And it's not the form of capitalism we have now. The capitalism we have now is not what the founders envisioned. You know, both parties are captured by corporate interests. Both sides are bankrolled by billionaires, which I think is why we have the cost of healthcare is what we do.
2: Yep.
1: Because they're in the pockets of everybody. But yeah, there's certainly an opportunity for the political party because it's not going to be Marxism. That's not going to get it done.
2: No, make it anything worse. I'm looking for an example of where that's worked.
1: Right.
2: And give me a couple of examples and maybe I'll ride with you on this, but you can't because it doesn't.
1: No.
2: Yeah.
1: No, but he also made the point, but to a young person to try to make that point,
2: right,
1: it's falling on deaf ears right now.
2: Right.
1: So yeah, there's some challenges. There's no doubt about it. All right, it's that time. We do it a couple of times a day. Go around the table. It may not be the biggest story out there, but it caught your attention. You want to bring it in. Scotty, today, what's your story?
2: Well, I got the latest on-court attack on Caitlin Clark. Might just be the biggest yet, by the way. The Phoenix Mercury's Alyssa Thomas shoved her fist into Caitlin Clark's neck before stepping over her on the ground. The play initially, by the way, went, believe it or not, uncalled.
1: Yeah, I saw
2: uncalled.
1: The highlight.
2: There's nothing. Saw nothing. Review of the play resulted in a flagrant 2 and a 1-game suspension.
1: So yeah, the league went back and looked at it.
2: Yes.
1: Because the Fever coach threw a fit and should have.
2: And now it's caught the eye of Representative Tim Burchett, among others, Republican from Tennessee, who said Clark gets the thug treatment in the WNBA, and it's pathetic. I think it's trashy. She gets the crap kicked out of her. The WNBA has an opportunity for women to take this sport to the next level, and she's being abused. It's supposed to be a physical game. It's not supposed to be a wrestling match. Take it to the Pro Wrestling Association if that's what you want to do. He also said, I think there's something up, too, regarding Caitlin Clark not being on a promotional poster for the WNBA's 30th anniversary, despite the fact it's resulted in record-breaking attendance and viewership. Caitlin Clark has done that.
1: That is unbelievable.
2: Now, we can call this whatever we want to call it, but I'm going to call it racism. Because that's exactly what it is.
1: That's what you're saying, or Burchett?
2: That's what I'm saying.
1: Oh, sure.
2: I'm saying there's racism that's taking place right now, and they're just not going to have the white girl doing this.
1: Yeah.
2: We're going to do whatever we can to make sure that doesn't happen. And for the WNBA to go ahead and say, yeah, we're going to do our 30th anniversary poster, and we're not going to put her on it?
1: Yes.
2: That's ridiculous.
1: If she's brought record ratings to the league.
2: And everybody's making more money now.
1: Of course.
2: Everybody is.
1: Yeah.
2: I mean, it's just crazy that they're allowing this to happen. Now, I can remember, and again, the NBA always figure this out quickly. You got Michael Jordan. He's the big draw.
1: Yeah.
2: Hands off.
1: Yeah.
2: You know, don't start nonsense with that because that's our guy. That's the cash cow. We need that to happen.
1: Yeah.
2: And they don't get that yet. The WNBA just doesn't get it. And they're going to end up...
1: The Detroit Pistons beat Michael Jordan to death for a few years
2: there.
1: Well, they
2: did. But that was kind of fun, right? for the NBA.
1: Yeah, I saw another sports writer put it this way. You know, when Tiger Woods first came on the PGA Tour, there were some old pros kind of like, oh, I don't know about this brash style and all this.
2: Yeah.
1: And then everybody's pocketbook grew like crazy. It was like, we love Tiger!
2: Yeah, we love Tiger. Yes.
1: But that's not happening with Caitlin Glover.
2: No, it's not happening at all. And what's going to happen here is you're going to injure her and she's going to be done with it. She's going to get to a point, her back's already screwed up, where you just can't play anymore. You have to retire, jump out early.
1: Yeah.
2: To preserve your own health.
1: I told you this a few years ago. A buddy of mine that coached high school girls basketball said, you got to see this girl from Iowa play. Seriously, dude.
2: Yeah.
1: And I watched the game, and I remember telling you, man, this girl's unbelievable.
2: And I watched the game after that, yeah.
1: And over time, I've totally lost interest. And I understand why she complains all the time.
2: She does.
1: I do.
2: Yeah.
1: But it comes off as whiny, and it just makes it not enjoyable, so I just don't watch.
2: Right.
1: But I still think she's treated unfairly.
2: She's treated very unfairly, and anyway.
1: Yeah.
2: The WNBA. And again, I saw a comedian go, WNBA, yeah, everybody's going, yay. He said, okay, you got a team here? Name two players. Go. And they couldn't do it.
1: I want all the other teams.
2: Right.
1: Yeah. Oh, yeah. I've seen them do that in a number of cities.
2: Yeah.
1: They always have a hard time doing that.
2: Yeah. So anyway, we'll continue to follow this story. But her back's hurt real bad now, and so we'll see.
1: Well, we don't have time to get into all of this right now for my story, but I wanted to bring something into the show just for you.
2: Yeah.
1: And that was Representative Brandon Gill, one of your favorites.
2: Love Brandon Gill.
1: He was asking Gina Plata Nino, Director of SNAP Policy and Advocacy for the Food Research and Action Center, about SNAP benefits, because there's been the big disagreement. Well, just because you're on food stamps doesn't mean you can't get soda.
2: Right.
1: And so he's got some questions for her.
4: A couple questions for you. Should SNAP dollars be spent on sodas?
5: The purpose of the SNAP program is to provide families to have food and beverages.
4: Should it be spent on sugary sodas?
5: I am happy to talk about hunger and nutrition, but not dictate what Americans should or should not eat or may have access to.
4: I'm asking if tax dollars should be used to pay for sodas.
5: Taxpayers' money should be utilized to ensure that individuals have access to the food that they need to survive or may be accessible to them.
4: Do they need sugary sodas to survive?
5: Some of them do, who do have low blood issues, who may
4: Is
5: have
4: that right?
5: Made, have
4: Here we think go. They need Coca-Cola to survive? Do you think that's the most appropriate use of our tax dollars?
5: I am not a physician, but medical records and expertise
4: You were just citing the health needs, apparently, of the American people. So do the American people need Coca-Cola to survive?
5: I did not say that. I said then.
4: I'm asking you. I'm giving you the opportunity.
1: By the way, as we're a minute and a half or so in, it goes like this for 5 minutes. She doesn't really want to answer the question.
2: Well, no, because she can't.
1: No, she can't.
2: No.
4: This is a common sense question. All of these have been common sense questions. I'm just asking you, is there nutritional value to sugary sodas?
1: And she's just staring at him, ticked.
4: It's a yes or no question.
5: I am not an expert. I would have to look at
2: that.
1: Here we go. It goes on.
2: Oh, my God.
1: Incredible. How do you smuggle wine in your nether region? That with Nimrods of the News straight ahead.
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0: Markley, Van Camp, and Robbins Show. Jamie Markley, David Van Camp out back on Monday. There's Scott Robbins. You know, every summer people complain they can't sleep because it's hot outside. It used to be like that. 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
1: Yep.
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0: News update. A federal judge declared a mistrial for the dude accused of deliberately igniting the Palisades fire.
1: I don't get it, man. I don't get it.
0: Well, the jurors failed to reach a unanimous verdict.
1: How is that possible?
0: Well, you find one nut, apparently. Jonathan Rinderneck, is that how you say his name?
1: I think so.
0: He was the guy that was all obsessed with Luigi Mangione.
1: Oh, yeah.
0: It's like he's an inspiration.
1: Absolutely.
0: Unbelievable.
1: The Palisades fire.
0: Yes.
1: Trial. Unbelievable.
0: Yep. We'll have an update on that later. Got to get to Nimrod's now.
2: When the going gets tough.
3: Damn it, this is too hard.
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3: I love the poorly educated.
0: Ooh. Nimrod's in the News. Wow. 48-year-old Monique McGiani was arrested last month for trespassing at a CVS in Michigan.
1: Oh.
0: Cops cuffed her, patted her down for weapons, told her to get inside the squad car, and she paused, said she couldn't get inside. So you don't have a choice. So she was, like, awkwardly maneuvering to get her way into the back seat. They saw her struggling, so they had her checked out by a corrections officer at the jail. It turns out Monique's limited range of motion was because she had a full bottle of wine in there.
1: No.
0: And not a mini bottle. You're talking, seriously, 12-inch, 2.5-pound typical bottle. Cupcake Vineyards, by the way. Usually the crappy reporting they don't tell you. Cops said she'd swiped it from the CVS, and it did have a screw top, so she would needed the wine opener to get into it. But, man, oh, man. Unbelievable.
1: That's yeah.
0: Boone's Lucifer's Garden wine. And that's Nimrod's in the News.
1: Oh.
5: Hey, John, why so glum?
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4: Severe weather is a fact of life, but being informed doesn't have to be stressful. 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
1: Killed, two others hurt, battling a fire at the Utah-Colorado border. Officials say they were trapped by the fire with no escape. First responders honoring them with the procession in Grand Junction, Colorado.
2: A headache for Hakeem Jeffries. Democratic Socialist candidates can get elected anywhere across this country for any position, according to New York City Mayor Zoran Mandani, as he said on ABC's This Week on Sunday. ABC's Jay O'Brien is in Washington.
3: This is going to be a headache for Hakeem Jeffries no matter what. The question is, how big of a headache is it going to be? Candidates up and down Democratic ballots are going to be asked about the positions of these Mandami candidates.
2: Fox 23 and KRMG Chief Meteorologist James Adelot says the heat advisory comes back today. It will be warm. We'll see sunshine and a high near 93 as the heat index approaches 105. Clear tonight, low 78. More sunshine for your Tuesday. Temperature reaches 95, the heat index near 101. And then for Wednesday, sunshine again and a high 95. 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

0: think your wind chimes are having a party? 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
1: Wind gusts over 60 miles per hour with this.
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8: The Markley, Van Camp, and Robbins Show. Jamie Markley, David Van Camp. He's out. He'll be back on Monday. There's Scott Robbins.
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10: Before we get into all the political news and other news out there, man, I'm reading through part of this. A new Senate report confirming the concerns about the COVID vaccine.

0: were legit.
1: Yes.
0: And media is not covering the story.
1: You know, it is interesting you say that. That is not hyperbole. No one is covering the story.
0: It does not seem to be so. I happen to see it at Real Clear Politics. I'm like, oh, this is interesting. The report titled Unmasked, How Biden Health Officials Purposely Turned a Blind Eye Toward COVID-19 Vaccine Safety Signals. And this stemmed from an April hearing that was chaired by Ron Johnson, Republican from Wisconsin. And it contains 11 million pages of documents on how the FDA and CDC covered up safety concerns about the vaccine. And, you know, the story goes on for a while, but it gets into the stats. And Ron Johnson noted this in an op-ed on X, that the vaccine safety system showed, you know, 1.6 million, more than that, worldwide adverse events and 39,099 deaths associated with the COVID-19 injection, with over 9,000 of the deaths occurring within 2 days of injection. And many of these could have been avoided as they occurred well after federal health officials should have informed the public about the risks, but they didn't want to do it.
1: No.
0: And according to the report, an FDA vaccine safety leader, Peter Marks, ignored warnings that the algorithm they were using to analyze would mask or hide COVID-19 vaccine adverse event safety signals, which a lot of people were saying at the time. People are conspiracy, right-wing nuts, all that stuff. And they talk about two individuals, Dr. Anna Zarfman, who worked on drug evaluation for the FDA, Dr. William McMuckle, chief statistician for Oracle. And in the algorithm, Dr. Zarfman identified dozens of statistically significant safety signals for adverse events. And definitely with COVID-19, the vaccine.
1: Mm-hmm.
0: But it says, instead of thanking her for bringing these important issues to their attention, FDA officials instead ordered her to cease and desist her research. So you got like a major cover-up going on here. And yet another story media completely ignores. Just like last week, a week ago, it was Tulsi Gabbard releasing all the documents about Fauci and what he knew, how he lied to Congress, about the origins of COVID. Right. No one covers it. So in the end, well, it's more than half the country. You got to figure 70% of the country doesn't know about it. It's...
1: Now he...
0: It's wild, man.
1: Doesn't Rand Paul send him a... I mean, notice that he's got to appear in front of Congress again, affidavit or whatever, I don't know, something.
0: We'll see.
1: But again, where's the pardon go? Because Biden pardoned these guys at the last minute.
0: But it was the auto pen.
1: On his way out.
0: He didn't sign it. It was the auto pen.
1: Well, yeah.
0: And they're still trying to figure out the legalities of that.
1: They kind of proved that, I guess, somehow. But
0: yeah,
1: it was, in fact, the auto pen. But the whole thing, I mean, we forget because it's been a long time now.
0: I know.
1: I mean, and the memories are short in the world we live in now. But the pain that this country went through and the damage that was done to children moving forward with remote learning.
0: All that. One of my best buddies' mom died.
1: Yes.
0: The funeral had to be... It was ridiculous.
1: Yes.
0: They couldn't have a proper funeral.
1: Yes.
0: Because of the protocols at the time. And that's just one of numerous stories like that.
1: Yes.
0: Couldn't visit somebody that was sick.
1: Yeah.
0: And then the kids. I mean, all of that stuff. I understand. But people should be held responsible for that.
1: Just terrible.
0: Yes.
1: I mean, this is unforgivable stuff. I mean, generationally speaking, we won't know quite the extent of the damage we did for years yet.
0: When you want to talk about kids, we'll switch gears. We'll just take care of this all at the same time.
1: Okay, fine.
0: The other thing that the media has really never paid attention to is all of the lost kids during the Biden administration.
1: No.
0: Through illegal immigration.
1: You're right.
0: And you probably heard bits and pieces of the hearing yesterday with Homeland Security Secretary Mark Wayne Mullen. And you had that purple-haired old nut.
1: And kook. Yeah.
0: You had DeLauro.
1: Yeah.
0: Rosa DeLauro, because they had their back and forth, and she was going back to Trump's first administration about children being taken away from parents and all that.
2: Again, it is my time. 3,900 children were separated from their families.
3: 450,000 kids were lost through the Biden administration.
2: Mr. Secretary, do not interrupt.
3: Don't you point your finger at me.
2: I will point my finger at you.
3: Don't you be a hypocrite then. Then you be a threat. Then you should be as upset about the 450,000 kids that were lost. You didn't say a word about it. For 4 years, you never said a word.
4: Mr. Secretary.
2: Could you put him in his place for...
4: Don't yell at me.
3: You should be put in your place.
0: Yeah, man, she always reminds me of the witch from Hansel and Gretel. It's terrified as a kid. Anyway, I know. But, you know, a couple of clips that didn't get as much play was Mark Wayne Mullen talking about these kids.
5: When we stepped in here, we had 450,000 kids missing. 450,000 kids that were given to sponsors that weren't vetted. No home checks. No one was going by to see if they're where they're supposed to be. Not even knowing if they're in their same state. I'm not saying all of them had recovered. Some of them were where they were supposed to be, but we've had some horrific cases where there was a ring of several adults that were keeping kids in an underground bunker in a dungeon. And the most horrific things that I pray to God that you guys don't have to see, because it permanently changes you, the stuff that these adults put kids as young as 2 to as old as 12 through, you can't make a horror story that bad.
0: Yeah. So many people in the country don't know that this has actually happened or is still happening in our country. And then he talked about what frustrates him the most, and then we'll move on.
5: What frustrates me the most is that this was preventable, and no one can argue that. And we have perpetrators that are doing the most horrific things to kids. And as a father to 6 and 3 beautiful girls, when you see this, there's evil in the world. There's evil in the world. And we fed it. The Biden administration fed it for 4 years and took the innocence that's in our kids' eyes that we pray to God never has to deal with this, that innocence is permanently stolen. And we're trying to just restore some type of comfort to these young girls. But let me explain to you, young boys too. Unfortunately, we're seeing a rise of young boys being trafficked.
0: I remember what left media said about this. Again, right-wing conspiracy. Not happening. It's QAnon. It's just QAnon nuts. It's not happening. It's evil. He's right, man.
1: It is evil, and this out-of-sight, out-of-mind stuff is beyond frustrating.
0: Oh, my gosh.
1: It didn't happen.
0: Yeah.
1: Sit down.
0: Yeah.
1: Okay, and to what end? I mean, to what end? Well, to what end was to get votes.
0: Yes.
1: To make sure that you were never, ever not going to lose your power.
0: Yes.
1: You were going to import this. And 100%. In order to do that, then, well, you got to take your losses too, you know.
0: Well, that's just part of doing business.
1: Yeah, it's the way it works. 450,000 kids. God.
0: Okay, so the Democratic establishment is under fire now from, well, the Marxists, the Democratic Socialists. And even people like, well, that Alyssa Slotkin from Michigan.
1: Oh, yeah.
0: She's saying Hakeem's got to go.
1: Oh, yeah.
0: Or she said it in a nice way. And Wolf Blitzer, the old Wolfster on CNN, is playing this to Hakeem the Dream Jeffries. Rather comical.
1: Yeah.
6: I'm saying if people can't understand that the game has changed, I mean, this is you. You're the sports guy. If people can't understand that the game has fundamentally changed and they can't adapt, then they need to let others lead.
0: Hmm.
7: So what do you say to Slotkin about that? Are you the right person to continue to lead the Democrats in the House? And if, in fact, the Democrats become the majority in the House, are you ready? Do you think you're likely to be elected Speaker?
8: Well, listen, what's in front of us right now is we got to do everything to take back control of the House of Representatives. That's actually the moment that we're in. And House Democrats have been very clear that we are going to continue to relentlessly focus on making our case to the American people, drive down the high cost of living, fix our broken health care system, and clean up corruption. I have no idea what Alyssa Slotkin was talking about.
0: Really?
1: Yeah, I do. No, I do. I know what she's talking about.
0: You're saying you're done, dude.
1: Yeah. You're ineffective. Your leadership stinks.
0: Yes.
1: Yeah.
0: The Democratic Socialists are taking over. And all I can think about is that clip we had yesterday, and this was from a few years ago at a Democrat Democratic Socialist Convention in California. People are like, was that real? Was that like a skit? I'm like, oh, no, that was real audio from this convention of the socialists, because they're all...
4: Quick point of privilege. Quick point of personal privilege.
6: Yes.
4: Guys, first of all, James Jackson, Sacramento, he, him. I just want to say, can we please keep the chatter to a minimum? I'm one of the people who's very, very prone to sensory overload. There's a lot of whispering and chatter going on. It's making it very difficult for me to focus. Please, can we just... I know we're all fresh and ready to go, but can we please just keep the chatter to a minimum? It's affecting my ability to focus. Thank you.
6: Thank you, comrade. Okay.
0: The comrade thing. Dude, you can't make this up. It's incredible.
1: Yeah, that's a goof, isn't it? Jeez.
0: Yeah, they're taking over the party, these people.
6: Is there a speaker against name chapter pronoun?
9: Point of personal privilege.
6: Yes.
1: The fat guy.
9: Please do not use gendered language to address everyone.
0: Oh, gosh.
4: Privilege once again. Quick point of privilege once again. Hi, James Jackson, Sacramento DSA.
0: You're still talking?
4: I have already asked people to be mindful of the chatter of their comrades who are sensitive to sensory overload.
0: It just went on and on.
1: Sensory overload.
0: Yeah, we didn't even get to the end of the clip, too. We can do it now if you want.
1: Yes.
10: A more difficult time navigating this space, and this space was not created with all of their needs in mind. So it's up to us to modify that space to make sure that everybody's able to move in the ways that they need to move. And additionally, with the noise issue, like, avoid hissing, avoid waving banners, right? Because there's all sorts of things. If you don't know what to do, show up these, right? I'm sure there's lots
0: of jazz hands.
10: Can communicate
0: show them off
10: to each other without needing to rely on
0: like
10: something
0: Tim Walz.
10: That's going to hurt somebody else.
0: Yeah.
10: We have quiet rooms that are available. There's
0: of
10: a
0: course
10: range
0: you
10: of
0: do.
10: Options of these, right? Please don't go in that space with anything that's like an aggressive scent, for instance, right? We don't want to...
0: Yeah, Robbins, you go heavy on the cologne.
1: An aggressive scent.
0: You really go heavy. Lighten it up, buddy.
10: We don't want to put people in stressful situations
0: yes,
10: that they don't
0: it's stressing me out.
10: To, right? And there are right-wing infiltrators who are trying to get in here, but it's going to be really traumatic
0: for people. Stetson cologne
10: not
0: you have on.
10: Making an affirmative
0: triggering me.
10: De-escalate each other and de-escalate ourselves.
0: Okay,
10: right?
0: That's probably enough.
1: You know, and again, I really do have to take this back. Those people are going to take over?
0: That's right.
1: Take over what?
0: They are. They're taking over the Democratic Party. I know, man. You didn't think it could happen.
1: Quiet rooms.
0: Is the SAVE Act going to get passed?
1: I hope so.
0: There might be hope. That and the five stories we're watching today coming right up.

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0: Jamie Markley. David Van Camp out back on Monday. There's Scott Robbins. And now, the five stories we're watching today.
1: One, two, three, four, five.
0: All right, story five, we talked about it a little bit just a few minutes ago. How the CDC and FDA covered up dangers with the COVID vaccine.
2: Right.
0: And media not covering the story. Story four, breaking, ex-Trump advisor John Bolton has pled guilty to mishandling national security information. Well, I remember when he talked about that with Trump. That was a while back, though.
2: Actually due jail time for this one.
0: Well, what did he say at the time?
3: He's committed very serious crimes. This is a devastating indictment. I speak here as an alumnus of the Justice Department myself, because not only is it powerful, it's very narrowly tailored. They didn't throw everything up against the wall to see what would stick. This really is a rifle shot, and I think it's it should be the end of Donald Trump's political career.
2: Okay.
0: It was not.
2: No.
0: Because, see, that was bogus.
2: It'd be the end of your career, though.
0: Yeah. More on that later. Story three, mistrial declared for the Palisades fire suspect, Jonathan Rinderknecht, or however you say his name, who allegedly fixated on Luigi Mangione and tried to figure out, okay, why did jurors fail to reach a unanimous verdict?
2: Yeah.
0: And that will definitely be his story for the rest of the day. Story two, unbelievable. I know it's a heat wave, you know, in a lot of parts of the world, but in the UK, Britain's ordered to remove air conditioning from their homes.
2: Insanity.
0: Because of the carbon dioxide.
2: Yeah, very few people even have air conditioning, and the ones that do, they want it out.
0: Yes.
2: Unbelievable.
0: And you can go to jail.
2: Because of what? The green weenie stuff, right?
0: Exactly. Yes. They have, like, a whole, like, climate guru that makes policy. That's a nut, from the way I understand it.
2: Man.
0: Yeah, it's really something. And story number one, Iran. Shocking news. Damaged a Singapore-flagged cargo ship in the Strait of Hormuz with a drone.
2: I heard about this, yeah.
0: No injuries reported.
2: Not good.
0: So we'll see what comes of that. And those are the five stories that we're watching.
2: Already misbehaving.
0: Well, yes. But the talks go on. So we will see what comes of that.
2: But is the strait still open?
0: It's supposed to be.
2: Okay. Just checking.
0: Well, and we've talked about this many times. It seems like the strait's open, and then you'll see reports, well, it's really not.
2: I know. That's what's so confusing about it.
0: It just depends.
2: I mean, based on gas prices, it's still open.
0: Yes.
2: They haven't knee-jerked yet.
0: Yes, because they're actually coming down.
2: Right.
0: So we'll see. All right, other news out there. Yeah, permits filed for street closures for the Taylor Swift, Travis Kelce wedding. You don't care anything about this, do you? Or do you a little?
2: Do I care about it? That's weird. Is it like a gawker's thing? Yeah. Like a train wreck kind of thing?
0: Well, I mean, yeah. Think of her fan base.
2: Yeah.
0: They're rabid. I mean, wanting to catch a glimpse or whatever.
2: I'm waiting for the dudes that'll be standing outside weeping. She got married. Like they had a chance.
0: No way. There's not going to be any guys weeping.
2: I don't know. I mean,
0: are you serious?
2: When the Beatles got married, there were girls weeping.
0: Yeah, but not dudes weeping, but that girls getting married.
2: When New Kids block.
0: You want to bet on this one, another fiver?
2: That there'll be.
0: This is the Markley Van Camp and Robin Show.
2: There'll be guys weeping out there. I almost guarantee it.
0: Will you be able to produce a video of a man weeping outside within 3 days of the wedding?
2: Taylor. Never got a chance with her.
0: I don't know. She's you don't want to bet, now. Do you?
2: I don't know. Yeah, I'll bet it.
0: I don't know if I, because now I'm thinking something else.
2: At least one guy will be out there weeping.
0: Gavin Newsom said he wept when he was at the Obama Presidential Library, just the opening.
2: Oh, he's a
0: he
2: weak.
0: He wept.
2: He's weak. He's so weak.
0: Did you see the dude on Fox? It was Johnny. He went to the Obama thing.
2: Yeah.
0: And asked this black dude, so did you cry? Cry?
2: No, I
0: what?
2: Didn't cry.
0: No, I didn't cry.
2: Why would I cry?
0: Of course I just cry.
2: Ah, Newsom.
0: That's ridiculous. All right, we've got to get to an update. What's your story straight ahead?

0: 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Tulsa's KRMG news starts now.
1: From the 24-hour KRMG newsroom, I'm Jeff Sanders on these are your top stories. Despite new tension with Tehran, a senior Trump administration official tells ABC News the two sides are still talking. ABC's senior White House correspondent Selena Wang has the report.
2: The U.S. and Iran escalating threats and attacks. Tehran says it targeted U.S. military sites in Kuwait and Bahrain, warning American bases in the region will be experiencing hell during these days.
1: President Trump held a meeting with Republican senators last week, asking them to vote down a war powers resolution, scrap the filibuster, and pass the Save America Act, which would create new requirements for voter registration and election day. Pennsylvania Senator Dave McCormick tells Fox's Sunday Night in America it's not going to happen the way the president wants.
3: There is a potential path on the Save America Act. We need to keep the focus on the Democrats, make them defend the indefensible. We need to look for ways, mechanisms, possibly reconciliation.
1: It's now estimated that nearly 60,000 buildings were damaged or destroyed in last week's deadly twin earthquakes in Venezuela. More U.S. help is arriving. ABC's Madison Weil in California.
4: 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But an estimated 50,000 are still missing.
1: Fox 23 and KRMG Chief Meteorologist James Adelot says we have a heat advisory for today. It'll be sunny with a high near 93. The heat index climbs to 104. Later tonight, clear skies, a low 78. For Tuesday, sunshine, a high 95, the heat index near 100. And then for Wednesday, more heat, sunny and hot with a high near 95. 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

0: Markley, Van Camp, and Robin Show. I'm Shangri Markley. David Van Camp is out. He'll be back on Monday. There's Scott Robbins.
1: And let me say for the record, we've got a great Friday Five just a few minutes away.
0: Thank you.
1: Just wanted to say that. Just plug it real quick. Don't go anywhere. It's a great one.
0: Well, number five's not great. I'll tell you that.
1: It's not bad.
0: It's bad. I just don't want people to expect it's like incredible and then we don't deliver.
1: Five's not bad.
0: Okay. Okay. We'll explain it coming up.
1: Yeah.
0: Okay. Breaking down the Save America Act. You've been on this. A lot of people have.
1: This whole show has been on this, I will say.
0: Yes.
1: We are all in agreement that this has got to happen. And soon.
0: So I read this piece from Real Clear Politics from Bill King, who's been in Texas for a long time, doing politics for a long time. And his opinion is the Save Act is fine. It should, you know, you should be required to show ID to vote.
1: Yep.
0: Doesn't think it's going to make a big difference with elections.
1: How so?
0: Because the numbers are just not there. There's not that. Every election. Like before 2020, that was commonly known. And it was also commonly known that if you ever did mail-in voting, it would be fraught with fraud. But then all of a sudden, the media does a 180. Well, it's fine. Freest, fairest election ever. Most secure. 2020.
1: Mm-hmm.
0: Biden, 81 million votes.
1: Yep.
0: I'm sorry, but there's a lot of people in this country that will never believe that.
1: Are you asked to show ID? Have you been asked to show ID when you vote? I'm just asking. I haven't.
0: I'm trying to remember.
1: My name's on the voting.
0: You're registered.
1: Yeah, my name's on there. Yeah, on the registration, whatever it is, yes.
0: You know what, man? Now that you mention it, it seems like I did have to show ID, but I can't remember it for sure.
1: Yeah, I just...
0: In any election.
1: Name and it checks out with the address, and I'm on my way.
0: But I'm used to showing ID.
1: Yeah.
0: You know what I mean?
1: Yeah, I know. Me too. But
0: I mean, it's weird. You're over 50 years old. You still get asked for your ID to buy a drink.
1: Yeah.
0: Even non-alcoholic beer. It's weird.
1: Oh.
0: It's like there's no alcohol in it. Well, it's 0.05 or whatever.
1: Yeah. I don't get asked for because I don't buy booze anymore, so.
0: Yeah.
1: Or sit smokes, so.
0: Well, and you look 120.
1: Yeah.
0: I'm joking.
1: I don't have to go through the swinging doors anymore at the video shop.
0: There you go. You always make it creepy, don't you?
1: Yeah, well,
0: you were a big fan of the swinging doors at the video.
1: You had to be 18. You know, I just remember that part.
0: So, yes, yeah, just like at a Costco or a Sam's or you're getting on a plane, you got to show photo ID.
1: Right.
0: And that's why when you see overall, all adults, 80%, yeah, you should have to show valid photo identification
1: that's
0: before you vote.
1: Very true.
0: Even 65% of Democrats, yeah, you should show ID. Yet Democratic leadership are trying to, you know, convince people it's just asking too much.
1: Well, they make it sound like you're in some kind of ID desert that people don't know how to do it.
0: Exactly. Independence is 79%.
1: Yeah.
0: Yes. All right.
1: I would say if you don't know how to get an ID, you probably shouldn't be voting anyway. That's my rule.
0: I don't think you're alone in that.
1: If you can't figure that part out, then, well, sorry.
0: Yeah. Don't disagree with that at all. Stephen A. Smith has come to the conclusion on something.
1: What's his deal? He's become Captain Political now, hasn't he?
0: Hey, doing that show.
1: Yeah, weird.
0: Talking to different people.
1: He's being taken seriously, yes.
0: Well, I will at least give him this. He's not like some of the crazy nuts out there on the left.
1: No.
0: Because he'll ask questions like, how do all these people get rich?
1: Mm-hmm.
0: They start out poor and then they get rich. This was him.
2: Clinton was a lawyer in Arkansas. Grew up poor, relatively broke. How the hell him and the Clinton Foundation is worth hundreds of millions of dollars beats me. Barack Obama was a community organizer who became the president of the United States. And last time I checked, that salary ain't over $450,000, if I remember correctly. I got to double check that. How the hell you depart from office? You worth over $200 million? It's amazing to me how these politicians go into office and you're sworn to serve the American people. It's called service, but somehow, some way, they always depart exponentially richer than when they arrive.
0: Well, it's because they have friends.
1: Because
0: and the wheels get greased.
1: Oh, yeah, it's bribes. It's open. It's the open air market, man.
0: Do me a little favor here, and we'll have you invest in whatever it is.
1: Yes.
0: That's part of the game. It's amazing there's still insider trading going on like crazy.
1: Well, of course there is. Now, if you or I were to pull that shenanigans, yeah.
0: Oh, my gosh.
1: We're going to jail.
0: Yes.
1: Guaranteed.
0: That's, yeah, that's definitely part of it.
1: These clowns do it all the time, and they get by with it because no one questions it. And if they do, it's just, well, you know, it's my husband or it's my wife, and they're very good at the market and blah, blah, blah. I've got great financial advisors, blah, blah, blah.
0: Oh, like Pelosi?
1: Well, yeah.
0: Come on, no one has that track record.
1: I would love to know how Obama amassed a $300 million fortune. I would love to know how.
0: Yeah.
1: I mean, you got the book deal.
0: Yeah.
1: And the short-lived Netflix series.
0: Well, and the speaking fees and all that stuff.
1: Well, I know, they make a lot of money with that, you know. He's probably making $1 million a speech.
0: But still, it's crazy. You know. There's an interesting story out of Cambridge, Massachusetts, where the city is considering changes to its liquor laws. And it's kind of crazy where they're saying, all right, to stop people from getting so hammered. All right, apparently that's a problem. One of the proposed changes is limiting customers to one drink every 30 minutes, regardless of how intoxicated they seem. Mm-hmm. How does that work?
1: One drink every 30 minutes, no matter if you're hammered or not?
0: Yes.
1: Oh, that doesn't make sense at all.
0: That's what they would try to limit it to.
1: Well, you still have the ability to get hammered if you're doing one drink every 30 minutes.
0: Really? I thought it was two drinks per hour and you... It would take a long time.
1: Well, that's one drink every 30 minutes, two drinks per hour.
0: Yeah, doesn't that work out to you not getting drunk?
1: No,
0: Or maybe I'm on the old drunkie rules. By the way, we haven't had a drink in years. I haven't had one in months.
1: No, but if you're sitting there for hours and you're doing this, I would assume you would eventually...
0: 10 drinks over 5 hours and you're drunk? Really?
1: Well, I don't know. Depends what you're drinking, I guess.
0: Well, see, that just did. Are we talking about one drink?
1: Well, like you did the kerosene and Coke thing.
0: Okay.
1: That was
0: old buddy Dave. He coined it the Markley. It was a triple Jack and Coke.
1: Yeah. Skyrockets in flight.
0: So, yeah, that would be considered three. Yes. But then how do you measure that? That's the whole thing. So they talked to this bar owner there and said, I don't know how you do this.
3: I don't usually drink more than one drink per 30 minutes, but I really don't like when people tell me what to do. Yeah. So I'm not a huge fan of that rule.
4: I think this sounds like a strange rule. Back in Norway, if people get too much, that's when you have to stop.
5: Just came out of nowhere, and honestly, I haven't read the bill, but I know the basis of it, and it sounds a bit crazy, and I don't know how you could implement it.
0: Yeah.
5: How could you police every person in the bar? It's just impossible.
0: Yeah, this one lady that owns this wine bar, she said, I don't know how you do it.
1: Yeah.
0: Unless you want egg timers going off every 30 minutes in every bar and restaurant. Something like that.
1: Yeah, so one of those at your table?
0: Yeah.
1: A little hourglass thing.
0: And then you're just waiting. So if there's only like four people in there and everybody's just kind of sitting waiting, all of a sudden,
1: hey, I can drink again. 30 seconds to go to your order. You know, by the time it gets there, the clock's going to run out, so.
0: Yeah, it's
1: just, I got to have that in front of me right now.
0: Yeah. Again, that just seems like one of those where they start the meeting, hey, there are no bad ideas.
1: Yeah.
0: Oh, yes, there is. There's plenty of bad ideas. That's one of them. All right, it's that time. We do it a couple of times a day. Go around the table. It may not be the biggest story out there, but it caught your attention. Scotty, what's your story here?
1: We got weird things for GoFundMes in this country. We've seen some strange ones.
0: Mm-hmm.
1: This might be the strangest. A North Carolina guy with the alleged world's smallest penis.
0: Whoa!
1: Is requesting $22,000 from the public to fund an operation that will add to it. So he posted his plea on the GoFundMe page. Help Michael get micro penis enlargement surgery. That's what it said. I'm just reading the ad. He said, I'm reaching out for help with a deeply personal medical challenge that I have. Said Michael Phillips, 38, on the crowd. Hey, by the way, he's already raised $9,000.
0: As far as the cause goes.
1: Yeah. According to the Post, it measures 0.38 inches. 0.38. So about the size of an aspirin tablet. That's what he said. And he'd like to maintain some sort of at least average. In order to do that, he has to have the surgery. Assurance won't cover it. He doesn't need it to live. But he's saying, I would like to have it because it's ruining my life. And I would say, I get it, man. I get it. So that's why he's doing it.
0: Oh, man.
1: Says he's only had a couple of experiences in his entire life.
0: Oh, gosh.
1: And he had some, he struggled. So, you know, he's still struggling. Like to help him out? You can.
0: Of all the stories to bring in?
1: I know. Well, I happened to see it today, and I'm like, well.
0: That is an attention grabber.
1: You know, I'm just trying to help out here. I'm trying to help a brother out.
0: It's sad.
1: It's very sad.
0: I'll give you that.
1: But think what can happen. It can change his life.
0: Well, I'm sitting here thinking to myself, honestly, my mind went through seven different questions in like 10 seconds.
1: Yeah.
0: I'm like, well, then that doesn't make sense. This, because I'm thinking, man, you want to bring that into the public? But then it's like, if it's going to cost thousands of dollars, would you rather just live like that forever?
1: Yeah.
0: Or try to fix it?
1: He doesn't want to live like that forever.
0: I can understand.
1: He wants a chance to enjoy life.
0: All right. For my story, we're going to talk about fraud. All right?
1: Okay.
0: Because you're a lot about fraud. There's all sorts of Medicaid fraud.
1: Yes.
0: Community college fraud. Have you heard of this?
1: No.
0: Yeah, man. This is community colleges all over are getting scammed by AI bots.
1: Uh-oh.
0: And it's crazy how this happens. Because people will just figure out how to rip other people off. AI is going to be something to deal with. In the future, there's just no doubt about it.
1: Right, so.
0: So, to try to explain, you know, what's going on with this, they bring in this cyber expert, and he'll lay it out for you exactly how this is going on.
6: They steal real people's identities, and they create synthetic ones. So they use those to apply in online, to primarily online community college classes, the kind with no in-person requirements. And you don't have to be a programmer. You can simply have a really creative and clear way to communicate what you're hoping to do. Hey, in this particular geography, identify the schools with online courses and then apply with some particular database of already stolen identities and continue that process until you're successful.
0: Yeah. And then you get the money.
1: Wow.
0: So this community college in Baltimore, they lost like $264,000.
1: Man.
0: And there have been a bunch in California, across the country, community colleges losing money to the bots.
1: You know, for every new piece of technology, the bad guys figure it out quickly.
0: They usually do.
1: How they can scam it and make money.
0: Yes. So now the question is your guy Teeny over there, is this some sort of scammer? Is he for real?
1: I don't know.
0: Is that something you put evidence out there?
1: There's some sort of proof of that or not. I'm not sure.
0: I don't know.
1: Wow, man. I don't know either.
0: All right, Andres, take us out. We got to get ready for the Big Friday Five.
1: Yes, we do. It was a good one today.
0: Oh, my gosh.
1: Really good one.
0: You keep touting it up.
1: I know. I like it. I like this.
0: Dude, they're all good.
1: Oh, well, yeah.
0: Are you overhyping it? I'm just wondering.
1: Okay, I'll dial it back a little bit.
0: We'll set you up with that. And Nimrod's in the news coming up in just a few.
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0: The Markley Van Camp and Robbins Show. Jamie Markley, David Van Camp's out. He'll be back on Monday. There's Scott Robbins. A lot of people talk about the weight loss injections because they get results. But a lot of people, well, they don't want needles. They don't want to give themselves shots. They don't want anybody giving them shots, honestly. And then some people read about the side effects, and they don't want any of that either. So if you've been wanting to lose significant weight, but you don't want all of the other stuff, there is an alternative for you. It's called Lean.
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0: All right. News update. Federal judge declared a mistrial in the case against that dude, Jonathan Rinderknecht, however you say his name, accused of intentionally starting the deadly Palisades fire after juries couldn't reach a unanimous verdict.
1: Wow.
0: The split wasn't close.
1: It wasn't?
0: 10 jurors voted to acquit, while 2 voted to convict.
1: You're serious?
0: I'm serious.
1: What kind of case did they put on?
0: That will be talked about. Prosecutors say they're not backing down. Say they feel like they've got strong evidence and confirm the government plans to retry the case. Prosecutors allege the January 1st, 2025 fire killed 12 people and caused an estimated $35 to $45 billion in damage.
1: Unbelievable.
0: Yeah. All right, we got to get to Nimrod's in the news. Here we go.
2: When the going gets tough.
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5: I love the poorly educated.
0: All right. Nimrod's in the news in Florida. 40-year-old Cedric Booker arrested. 13 felony charges, most drug offenses. After a police investigation, they used an undercover informant to buy cocaine from Cedric on 3 occasions in recent months. So cops sent a SWAT team to his home, served a search warrant, and he confirmed, "Yes, I am a successful drug dealer. I sell drugs to various people throughout the country and throughout this city."
1: Well, he's a syndicated drug dealer.
0: Well, okay, well, thank you.
1: Yeah.
0: They found $2,500 in cash, cocaine, heroin, amphetamines, firearm ammunition. Cedric's girlfriend there, too, but she said, "I had no idea he was a drug dealer."
1: Yeah, none whatsoever.
0: Nah. And that's Nimrod's in the news. I just like that. Yeah, I'm a successful drug dealer.
1: Yeah, it's a success. Are you punishing me for my success?
0: Man. For the Friday Five, well, it's the first weekend of summer. You said this yesterday. How about summer songs?
1: Yeah.
0: We've done it before. We re-ranked it.
1: Yeah.
0: It'd been a number of years. So it's the greatest songs with summer in the title. We go by how big of a song, hit-wise or iconic, 1 to 10. Does it stand the test of time, 1 to 10? How much do you personally like it, 1 to 10? And we have our list, and you say it's great.
1: Pretty good.
0: You said it was great.
1: Okay, it's great.
0: We'll see. 1-888-485-MVCR is the number, and we'll kick it off next.
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20: From the 24-hour KRMG newsroom, I'm Jeff Sanders, and these are your top stories. American officials say talks will resume after the United States and Iran traded fire over the weekend. The U.S. struck targets in retaliation for the Iran Revolutionary Guard Corps attack on an oil tanker, and Iran hit back with the attacks on U.S. military bases in Kuwait and Bahrain. Pennsylvania Republican Senator Dave McCormick tells Fox's Sunday Night in America, no president is willing to stop Iran since the revolution in 1979.
21: There's lots of different groups in Iran. The communication's unclear, but the president's made clear it's tit for tat. If they're going to impose violence and weaponry on the strait, that they're going to get hit back, and they're going to get hit back hard.
20: Many of us are preparing to hit the road, rails, and skies. ABC's Andrew Dimbert reports.

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1: The heat index will approach 104. Clear tonight in a low 78. Sunshine for Tuesday. The heat advisory comes back. The heat index will approach 101. And then for Wednesday, sunshine and a high 95. With news on the hour, the half, and when it breaks, I'm Jeff Sanders on 102.3 KRMG, Tulsa's news and talk.
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6: 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Jamie Markley. David Van Camp is out. He'll be back on Monday, but he did vote on this list. There's Scott Robbins.
7: He did vote on this list.
6: The Friday Five. That's what it's time for. It's Friday. 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
6: First weekend of summer. So on the Friday Five, the greatest summer songs of all time. It's got to have summer in the title.
7: Yep.
6: The number 1-888-485-MBCR.
7: I like this list.
6: You said it. You said great list.
7: It is a great list. It's a great list. A lot of good songs. Really good songs.
6: Yes. Are you happy with what's in the five?
7: Yeah, I am.
6: I think there is a huge mistake.
7: I didn't vote for five, though, in my five.
6: I think even though David's not here,

0: he may have, well, screwed it up.
1: I think it's his fault because I mean, I don't mind the song, but it's no way near my five.
0: All right. Again, 1-888-485-MVCR is the number. Woody up first today. Woody. Hey, Woody.
2: Hey, guys. Love your show. You know, it used to be just the whimsical one-hit wonder by the Baja Men, but these days you really need to be concerned with the question, especially in Springfield, Ohio. Who let the dogs out?
0: Always, Woody.
1: Absolutely.
2: All right. My song from Bryan Adams, Summer of 69.
0: Oh, yeah.
3: Number two.
4: Oh. Was it Summer of 69?
0: That could have been number one.
1: It was my number one.
0: It was your number one.
1: Yep.
0: It was my number two. It was very close. That's a great song.
1: Yeah.
0: That's Test Timer.
1: Oh, gosh.
0: You had to play that on Top 40 Radio.
1: Lots.
0: Did you enjoy it?
1: Yeah. Yeah, I liked it.
0: Because as a rock and roll kid, you had to play a lot of crappy music on Top 40. It had to be like an oasis for you.
1: A variety of music, yes.
0: Some guitars or something. That's nice.
1: Yeah, it was Bryan Adams, you know?
0: Yes.
1: It was also really short, that song. It's like 3 minutes and 9 seconds, if I recall.
0: Yeah, it was under 3:30.
1: Yeah.
0: Yeah. And, man, you hear it still everywhere.
1: Oh, gosh, yeah. It never went away.
0: No doubt. All right, next up, Josh. Where are you calling from, Josh?
5: Mill City.
0: Thanks for checking in, man. Appreciate it.
5: Yeah. Love the show, guys. You guys do awesome. Thanks for doing
1: it. Thanks, man.
0: Oh, thank you, Josh. What are you thinking for a summer song?
5: I'm thinking number five on my favorite Van Halen album of all time, 5150 Summer Nights.
1: What a really good song.
0: Great song, Josh. Yes. I would love for that to be in the five. It's just fun.
1: All kinds of guitar stuff going on there.
0: Oh, my gosh, yeah. Oh, yeah. It's fun.
1: I think it's fun, too. Say.
0: Yeah.
1: I like that album a lot, too. Song to song, I like that album.
0: I like parts of it.
1: Yeah.
0: Not all of it, but parts of it.
1: I know you're more inclined to like the Dave era.
0: Yeah, but I like some Van Hagar stuff too. You know? Mm-hmm. Okay, who's next? Don in Oregon. Hello, Don.
6: Hey, how you guys doing?
0: Doing great. Thanks for checking in, man. Always good to hear from you.
6: Yeah, great show. I listen every day.
1: Oh,
6: how about the late, great Janis Joplin with Summertime?
0: Oh, yeah.
6: Love that song.
0: There you go, man. You're a big fan.
1: I like Janis.
0: Yeah. I know David likes that song a lot, too. Yeah. Oh, Scoot's checking in.
1: He is?
0: Yes.
1: Okay.
0: Always good to talk to Scoot.
1: Hey, Scoot.
0: Scoot, did you make it?
1: What, are we on delay today? What's going on?
0: A little bit.
1: Okay.
0: Okay, we got to go. Oh, we lost Scoot.
1: We lost Scoot? Oh, no.
0: Or he lost us, one of the two.
1: Oh, dude.
0: You want two? Do you want Don in Arizona?
1: Yeah, hi, Don.
7: Hey, how you doing, fellas? Actually, I'm not in Arizona. I'm watching the snivelly rain up in Washington today.
1: Ah, Washington, Arizona, you know.
0: You're all over the place.
1: Yeah. Phoenix, Arizona, all the way to Tacoma.
7: Well, yeah. Well, just call me Skitter Dump Don, but anyway.
1: Okay, there you go, buddy.
7: Anyway, what I wanted to say was Summer Breeze by Seals and Croft takes me back to a time before I turned my liver into an 8-pound prune.
3: Number four. Summer Breeze
0: makes me feel fine. Scott Robbins is a huge fan of this song.
1: It's a really good song.
0: Oh, you can go ahead and sing it out. People love it when you sing.

0: Okay.
1: Blowing Through the Jasmine in My Mind. Mm-hmm. Never quite got that one, but hey.
0: What does it mean to you, Scott?
1: Well, I guess it's blowing through the jasmine in my mind, my thought, my thinking, my personality. I don't know.
2: Okay.
1: I think he was just, it was about a guy who'd been away, he was coming home.
0: Mm-hmm.
1: You know, the lady was there when he got home.
0: And she waited for him.
1: It was all the feelings, and the jasmine was blowing through his mind.
0: Yeah, got it. Beautiful. All right.
1: He smoked a big bowl, I don't know which.
0: Doug is up next. Hello, Doug. Doug?
3: Yes.
1: Yeah, Doug. How are you doing, buddy?
3: I'm here, man. How are you?
1: Great.
0: Doing good, dude. What are you singing for a summer song?
3: Well, you know, when you think summer, you think beach. And when you think beach, you think seashells. And when you think seashells, you think about the man who's going to cry over Taylor Swift's engagement. That would be James Comey.
1: That's true. I think so, too.
0: I'll lose the bet.
3: I'm thinking In the Summertime, Mungo Jerry.
1: Yeah.
0: No. Number five. In the summertime, when the weather is hot. Yeah, this was from the Van Camp pick. The sky, when the weather's fine. And you like it,
4: you got women on your mind. Have a drink, have a drive, go out and see what you can find.
1: Boy, there's a song you couldn't do today. Have a drink, have a drive.
4: Take her out for a meal. If a night is poor, just do what you feel.
1: Little skiffle music for you today.
0: It was not in my five, but it ends up in the five.
1: Yeah.
0: What am I going to say?
1: It's fun. It's a fun song.
0: Yeah, I'm having fun.
1: No, you aren't.
0: Summer songs for the Friday Five. It's fine. I don't mind it. In the five, though, you know, there was another one I thought would have been a whole lot better.
1: Yeah, it wasn't my five either.
0: Okay, let's go to Paul in Washington. Washington, Illinois, baby.
1: Oh, hi, Paul.
0: What's up, Paul?
5: Hey, how's it going?
0: Great, hey, man. What'd you think for a summer song? Yeah, you too.
5: I was going to go with, how about Cruel Summer, Bananarama?
1: Bananarama.
0: You know what? I got to admit it. Guilty pleasure. You make fun of me for it.
1: Chair dance to that one, right?
0: It was fun.
1: I played this one, too.
0: I don't know that was a sober summer. They're definitely memories.
1: Nope.
0: It's fun.
1: It's a sober summer.
0: No, that did not make the five. That's not much of a test of timer, you said.
1: Not really. I don't think so, but, you know, it was a big record.
0: Yeah. All right. Oh, Scoot's back. Scoot does not give up. Hey, Scoot.
6: How's it going, guys?
0: Good, going bro. Great, man. Thanks for being persistent. Yeah.
1: Thanks for prevailing. Yes.
6: Oh, man, I'll tell you, the Friday Five gods are smiling on me today.
1: You better believe it.
0: No kidding, man.
6: Being able to get back in. Hey, my choice today, growing up in the shadow of that 50,000-watt blowtorch out of Chicago, WLS and Larry Lujack.
0: Yes, oh, wow, yeah.
6: A lot. The Lovin' Spoonful and Summer in the City.
1: Yeah.
0: Oh, yeah.
7: Number three. Hot town, summer in the city. Back of my neck getting dirt and gritty. Spin down, isn't it a pity? Doesn't seem to be a shadow in the city. All around, people looking half dead.
0: Talk about a test of timer.

0: That's fun.
1: Don't you know?
0: Oh, yeah. Really good. All right, we got number two. We got three, four, and five. Still looking for number one for summer songs. John in Connecticut checking in. John, always good to hear from you, man. How are you?
2: Hello, comrade Jamie. Hello, comrade Scott.
3: Hey, comrade John. Oh, man.
0: Nice reference.
2: I'm sorry. Living here in Connecticut, for a small drive-through state, we really push above our weight in terms of socialism.
3: So, yeah, well, yes.
0: Good,
3: yeah,
0: true.
3: Yeah.
2: Anyway, happy summer, and I am shocked that this was still available when I got in, but I'm going with the Who. Summertime Blues.
0: Yeah, yes. And Blue Cheer, too.
3: And you know who else covered this?
0: Who?
3: Rush. It was on their Feedback album. It was a...
0: Do they do it well?
3: Five-song EP of just their favorite songs. Yeah.
0: I vaguely remember that.
3: It was louder than this one, but it was very loud. Yeah.
0: Well done. All right, we're still looking for number one. Songs with Summer in the title. The number is 1-888-485-MVCR. Again, 1-888-485-MVCR. What is number one? We will find out in just a few right here.
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0: The Markley Van Camp and Robbins Show. Jamie Markley, David Van Camp, Scott Robbins. David Van Camp's out today. He'll be back on Monday. Got the Robbins trifecta and a news update to get to. But first, we got to wrap up the Friday Five. Songs with Summer in the title. Honorable mention there. Frank. Summer Wind. You're not a fan of Frank.
1: Like painted kite. I love that stuff.
2: I appreciate Frank.
0: Brian Adams is number two, Summer 69. Summer in the City, Lovin' Spoonful at three. Summer Breeze, Seals and Crofts at four. Mungo Jerry's in the Summertime at five. We've had some great honorable mentions too.
2: And where's back number to it, one?
0: I know.
2: Wow.
0: It's a big song, multi-format smash, yeah, as they say. Let's go to Parker in Texas. Hello, Parker.
3: The Legends. How are you guys doing?
0: You're the legend, Parker.
3: So just a quick reminder, this is Parker, who was on Little Feat's Road Crew back in the day. So
0: yes.
2: All right.
3: Okay.
0: Are you going to write a book?
2: You should write a book, yeah.
3: If we're off air, I would tell you what to write a book about, but I can't discuss it on air.
2: Was that Lowell George days or not?
3: Yeah, that was a little after Lowell George days.
2: Okay, more Let It Roll that time. Yeah.
3: No. We're talking a few things I did in the military.
2: Oh, okay.
0: Got it.
3: Anyway.
2: The band.
0: Yes.
3: Yes, but yeah, I was with the band Little Feet for a little bit on the road crew.
0: So what are you thinking for a summer song, Parker?
3: Don Henley's Boys of Summer.
0: Yep. That's the one that I thought should have been in the five.
2: He's in my five.
0: In my five. David hates Don Henley.
2: He hates him too?
0: Oh, yeah.
2: Some people he hates.
0: He is a crotchety old dude.
2: He can be, yeah.
0: Very grumpy. Written some great songs, though. That's a really good song.
2: Mike Campbell wrote part of this song, too.
0: The guitar parts?
2: No, this is the whole instrument part.
0: Yeah, that's what I'm saying.
2: Yeah.
0: Not the lyrics.
2: No, Henley wrote the lyrics.
0: Yes. All right, let's go to Terry in Oregon. Terry, what you thinking for a summer song?
4: Yeah, hi there.
0: Hey, man.
4: Hey, I'm a product of the 80s, and I don't know if Van Halen's considered a hair band, but I got to get a hair band in here, too. What I consider a hair band anyways is Y&T's Summertime Girls. And I know it's not a test a timer, but it's at least an honorable mention.
0: Yes, bro. And dude, bring your 80s stuff in anytime. Love it. That's awesome. You played this in Top 40, didn't you, Scott?
2: Yeah. It's a good song.
0: It was all over MTV at the time.
2: Fun summertime tune.
0: A very tasteful video, I would say.
2: Yeah, it was.
0: She's hot. And very subtle. All right, Damon's up next. Spokane, Damon.
5: Yes, Summer Nights on the Grease soundtrack.
0: Dude, oh, yeah. Honestly, that was massive. Yeah.
2: I played this too.
0: I bet you did. Dude, so being in Top 40 Radio when that was big, that whole movie, that old soundtrack, it was massive.
2: Oh, it was massive, yeah.
0: And talk about a test of timer.
2: Yeah, this was one of the big ones.
0: Yeah. Hilarious. All right. Mary from Delaware has made it through. Hello, Mary.
2: Hi, Mary.
6: Hey, guys. Happy Friday.
0: Are you on the beach?
2: Sound like it.
6: I am on the beach.
0: Good to you, Mary.
2: Yeah, I hear the beach. I like that.
0: I can picture it. It's got to be a beautiful day.
6: It is. You can hear the ocean, and we're right next to it.
0: Excellent.
2: Hello, ocean.
0: The only thing that would make this better is if you come in with number one.
6: Well, I wasn't even going to call because we're on the beach, and I couldn't not dial. So
0: awesome.
6: I went to phone dialing, and I'm going to go with All Summer Long by Kid Rock.
0: Mary is the reigning champ again.

0: many memories in that song, man, for a lot of people.
1: Great song.
0: Yeah. You got Skynyrd, you got Warren Zevon, and Northern Michigan. Yeah. It could have gone to Bryan Adams. Kid Rock, who was very tight. Man, is that fun. All right, do we have time for one more? Well, there's honorable mentions that we always try to get in.
1: Yeah.
0: Of stuff that we just didn't have time to play yet. And I don't know, you tell me. I don't think you played this at Top 40. Sausalito Summer Night from Diesel.
1: We might have, just because it was a Midwestern hit.
0: Which is weird, isn't it?
1: Yeah.
0: Like, West Coast hit, you would understand. But yeah, I knew a lot of people that absolutely loved that song.
1: Oh, yeah.
0: And another one that could have made the five.
1: Oh, God, it's a great song, too.
0: Oh, yeah! Sly and the Family Stone. This is the Barkley Van Camp and Robin Show.
1: I like that part of the song.
0: Yeah, it's really good. You know another song that you really like a lot?
1: I do like this song. This is just a cool, laid-back jam.
0: From War.
1: Yeah, War. My time of year.
0: Yeah.
1: My time of year. It does all the things that he did when he was a kid through the summers.
0: Mm-hmm.
1: And riding the bikes and friends, oh, yeah. You know, pool, yeah. And all that. Yeah.
0: Another one.
1: Like this.
0: The Motels.
1: Talking about no test of time.
0: No. I like that song.
1: I do too. I like Only the Lonely.
0: Yeah.
1: Them. I like
0: the good hits. Yeah. All right. We got to get to your news update and the Scott Robbins trifecta all coming up right here.

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1: From the 24-hour KRMG newsroom, I'm Jeff Sanders, and these are your top stories. President Trump threatened further military action after the United States and Iran traded fire over the weekend. The U.S. striking at least 10 targets in Iran after the Iranian Revolutionary Guard Corps attacked an oil tanker in the Strait of Hormuz. Iran following up with an attack on American bases in Kuwait and Bahrain. Acting Secretary of the Navy Hung Cao tells Fox's The Big Weekend Show, threats from Iran are no match for America's firepower.
2: Here's the thing, the president's always five steps ahead of him, and we can be the best friends in the world or the worst enemy.
1: In the West, many locations have seen a notable improvement in fire weather conditions on Sunday. The all-out effort to contain multiple wildfires burning across the West is now turning deadly. ABC's Melissa Adan is in Utah.
3: Three firefighters were killed, two others hurt, battling a fire at the Utah-Colorado border. Officials say they were trapped by the fire with no escape. First responders honoring them with a procession in Grand Junction, Colorado.
1: A headache for Hakeem Jeffries. Democratic Socialist candidates can get elected anywhere across this country for any position, according to New York City Mayor Zoran Mandani, as he said on ABC's This Week on Sunday. ABC's Jay O'Brien is in Washington.
4: This is going to be a headache for Hakeem Jeffries no matter what. The question is, how big of a headache is it going to be? Candidates up and down Democratic ballots are going to be asked about the positions of these Mandami candidates.
1: Fox 23 and KRMG Chief Meteorologist James Adelot says the heat advisory comes back today. It will be warm. We'll see sunshine and a high near 93 as the heat index approaches 105. Clear tonight, low 78. More sunshine for your Tuesday. Temperature reaches 95. The heat index near 101. And then for Wednesday, sunshine again and a high 95. 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

0: Markley, Van Camp, and Robbins Show. I'm Jamie Markley. David Van Camp's out today, back on Monday. There's Scott Robbins. Okay, a few updates to get to. Well, just happened to see this. We talked about it a couple of times, but it is definitely on. And Reuters is reporting that FIFA has given the green light for the rainbow flags at the Egypt versus Iran World Cup clash.
1: Oh, boy.
0: What?
1: Well, I don't. Those are two countries that aren't exactly welcoming.
0: You mean
1: to the homosexuals? Yes.
0: Yes. Mm-hmm. Do you want me to read it right from Reuters?
1: You sure can.
0: They're allowed to bring rainbow flags when Egypt faces Iran in Seattle's designated pride match at the World Cup, FIFA said, echoing comments from local organizers that the symbol is one of human rights despite protests from the two competing countries. Friday's Group G game during Pride weekend was branded the Pride Match by Seattle's local organizing committee.
1: Oh boy.
0: Before December's draw selected the two Muslim-majority countries where homosexuality is criminalized. Some people in America don't realize that. Criminalized.
1: Great. Oh, yeah.
0: Egypt and Iran objected after the draw, with Egypt's Football Association saying such events clash with its cultural and religious values.
1: They're going to wear the rainbow socks they're given.
0: I don't know if they do the socks.
1: Yeah, I'm not sure.
0: Like the Giants hat on the hats.
1: Yeah.
0: I'm not quite sure.
1: Yeah.
0: On Wednesday, The Athletic, pretty far left, cited the Iranian Football Federation as saying no ceremonies or promotional activities associated with this movement should be present inside the stadium.
1: Yeah. Or what?
0: FIFA, however, said the World Cup is, quote, an inclusive event that welcomes people from all backgrounds. I don't think they did say no one can enter. It's that it's the pride match. But anyway, and that rainbow flags are allowed in the stadium.
1: Okay. You're going to see a lot of them then.
0: Think there's going to be any incidents?
1: Well, you know, maybe there won't be as many if they're fans of the two teams. They certainly wouldn't carry a pride flag in, would they?
0: No.
1: I wouldn't think so.
0: You... criminal activity, isn't it?
1: Yeah. But to make a statement, they'll be very visible, I'm sure.
0: Patty Hearn, executive director of Seattle Pride, welcomed FIFA's position, telling Reuters that it's a human rights flag, and that's why it's allowed in the stadium. Hmm. Always change the verbiage.
1: Well, Iran's known for their human rights.
0: Of course.
1: Yeah.
0: Mm-hmm. Mm-hmm. Yeah, thinking people can fly, perhaps,
1: that's right.
0: Off a building.
1: Well, you know.
0: Hmm. Yeah, and then it just goes on from there. Bukta Gizar, DEI director at the Port of Seattle, who described herself as an Iranian-American lesbian, echoed Hearn's comments, saying, yeah, it should be allowed, and blah, blah, blah, and there you go.
1: Iranian-American lesbian.
0: Yes.
1: Hmm. Okay, you don't hear that term very often.
0: No?
1: No.
0: They're an open-tent sort of group there, Scott.
1: Uh-huh.
0: By the way, that is the new talking point from the Democratic Party, with the Democratic Socialists taking over.
1: Oh, I heard that. So now they're saying, well, yeah, well, we got these people here, and yeah, because we include everyone.
0: Yeah.
1: Doesn't matter. We include you all. Yeah.
0: Yeah.
1: Okay. You can say that till the cows come home, brother.
0: You know, Google, they release different things, mm-hmm. You know, what people are searching for, and they did that with the World Cup.
1: Oh, yeah?
0: Yeah. Are you interested at all? Are you finding yourself
1: in the World Cup?
0: Yeah.
1: Not really. I mean, here's the thing. I will, if the U.S. is in the knockout round, and they're going to be,
0: yeah,
1: maybe I'll get interested then. But I, at this point, I don't know the game. I don't know what they're talking about most of the time.
0: Not interested. Yeah.
1: Yellow cards, green cards.
0: Yeah. You didn't watch any of the game last night?
1: No. I didn't even know it was on last night.
0: Yeah.
1: Yeah.
0: Well, they lost, but it didn't matter.
1: I was watching baseball.
0: Yeah. So people Google, is soccer called football?
1: Yeah, it is.
0: In most parts of the world. Is the United States in the World Cup? People ask.
1: That's true. Yeah. They are.
0: Yes. And another one. Is ranch an American thing?
1: Yes, it is.
0: It's all about the ranch dressing.
1: Well, they love the ranch dressing.
0: People coming here from other countries, it is this phenomenon.
1: What is it with you and the ranch dressing?
0: Yeah, I know. I'm getting like bad Santa in the sandwiches. Yeah, right. What is it with you and the ranch dressing? And then people ask, why are all the cleats pink?
1: Yeah, I wondered that.
2: Well, almost every major cleat brand released bright pink or electric fuchsia collection specifically for the World Cup.
1: No kidding.
2: Said it's mostly to help stand out against green grass. And players often prefer bright, loud colors.
1: I guess that makes sense.
2: The other one that I thought was curious, people asked, do male soccer players wear sports bras?
1: Do they?
2: No. But occasionally you'll see a player wearing something that resembles a sports bra, but it's like a device used to track different metrics like how much they're running, heart rate, things like that. So no, it's not a sports bra.
1: Man, they got cups that look like satellite dishes, though. I mean, you're using your feet to kick, and that ball's coming off your foot at such a miles an hour. Yeah.
2: Yeah.
1: No thanks.
2: Although, you got to be in pretty good shape for soccer. It's not like
1: you've
2: got people
1: running all over the place.
2: It's not like guys that have moobs out there. It's not that sort of thing.
1: No.
2: Where it might help them. That's not it. No.
1: I don't think, they don't have any padding, really. The knee guard, I guess, some of them wear.
2: Yeah.
1: But, man.
2: Yeah, get kicked a lot.
1: Yeah, you do.
2: It's pretty physical.
1: It is physical.
2: Yeah. One other story before your trifecta that I just found interesting. And this is part of the MAHA movement. People saw that M&M's was stopping producing two colors.
1: The red ones, right?
2: I don't think it was the red ones. It was blue and brown.
1: Oh, that was the red dye thing.
2: Well, this is part of it. It's because they're in the process of finding alternative coloring options for blue and brown.
1: Oh, okay.
2: It's not a permanent change. They're not just taking them out. They already have natural color options for red, orange, yellow, and green. They might be like, they might look a little different, less vivid. But for those ingredients, they're using stuff like beets and turmeric and things like that to create the dyes. But for blue, they chose, what is it? Spirulina? Spirulina.
1: I don't know what that is, but I'll take
2: it. It's a high protein algae.
1: Algae?
2: Yeah.
1: Well, we got lots of it. I know where to get it. The algae farmers. Yeah.
2: Some refer to that as a superfood. Others call it pond scum.
1: Yeah.
2: But it's been gumming up the factory machine, so they're figuring out if they need to change the machines or find something else that's blue. Hmm. And then brown's a problem because it actually requires blue coloring to create. So I'm trying to figure all that out.
1: Brown's a problem. Sure it is.
2: Somebody's going to probably claim that.
1: Yeah.
2: And they'll bring Al Sharpton on to talk about it.
1: Yeah.
2: Of course, that's the way it goes. All right, you ready for your big three?
1: Yep.
2: Here we go.
3: Are you ready?
4: One, two,
3: it's the three most important news stories of the day.
5: I hit the trifecta.
3: Well, at least according to Scott Robbins. It's the trifecta on the Markley, Van Camp, and Robbins Show.
2: Every day about this time, Scott Robbins' top three stories, helped by his hero.
6: I'm Casey Kasem.
1: Oh, big weekend coming up, Casey.
6: Yes.
1: Looking forward to it?
6: Yeah.
1: Hey, by the way, are you going to hit any of the stands this weekend and get some firecrackers and whatnot?
6: Nope.
1: Okay, well, I was going to invite you over, but now you're not bringing anything.
6: I'm ready.
1: Sparklers, no nothing.
6: Three.
1: Okay, fine. A person purporting to have a direct knowledge of Nancy Guthrie's abduction is now claiming to have video evidence and that there were two kidnappers directly involved. Now, again, this is according to TMZ. Harvey Levin apparently received this message. Levin revealed the latest email, a series of messages said that he had received since the early days. He said authorities and I have not publicly confirmed the legitimacy of any of these notes, by the way, or that TMZ emails and sources close to the investigation appear split on whether or not they're real or not. We don't know. But these guys are saying, yeah, this guy's saying, I've got video evidence. I know who did it. And I've got the evidence, and he's allegedly buried it somewhere. And is going to tell them where it is at some point in time, this evidence he has.
2: Okay.
1: The cell phone evidence he claims he has.
2: Do you believe that?
1: I don't know what to believe anymore. Honestly, I don't. No, not really, I guess.
2: I don't. We'll see.
1: But that's the first time I've heard of this.
2: Yeah.
1: He said the pictures that were taken, some of the last pictures were taken of her. And he said attached with this is names, addresses, and age of these people that allegedly took her.
2: Okay.
1: So we'll see where this one goes. But I hadn't heard anything about it for a long time.
2: No, it's just been the last few days.
1: Yeah.
7: Now, on with the countdown.
2: Scott Robbins, trifecta, top three of the day, and now number
7: two.
1: I read this story and I thought, holy cow, did you go to camp when you were a kid, by the way? A
2: couple of camps, yeah.
1: I never went to camp. I know other kids who did, but
2: like middle school,
1: New York City, it's a big deal to get your kids into summer camps because the parents are working and usually have aftercare programs.
2: Got
1: it. You don't have that in the summer. But now they're looking at some of the price tags. This is ridiculous. These parents, one woman has three children, $33,000.
2: What?
1: Yeah, 10 grand a kid to get into this 2-week summer camp.
2: Oh my goodness.
1: 10 grand a kid. They're saying, well, this is preposterous, but it's New York. That's, you know, they charge whatever they want to charge, and they're getting it, apparently. I just can't imagine what that is. That, I mean,
2: well, it is 2 weeks, I guess. I mean, if it was $5,000 for 1 week, it would seem pretty expensive, but not crazy, I guess.
1: One parent is saying they're paying individually $28,000 for one kid to send them to a camp. That's a lot. I would.
2: And Mom Donnie's saying it should be free, right?
1: Oh, he'd love for it to be free.
2: I'm sure.
1: Yeah.
2: Yes.
1: Yeah, I would just say.
2: Probably is coming in with that.
1: I would just say, we're going to turn the TV on and have the refrigerator stocked. I'll be home in 5 hours.
4: The countdown doesn't stop till we reach the
1: Don't
4: top.
1: Don't start any fires or call anybody, okay?
2: The Scott Robbins trifecta, top three of the day.
4: And finally, one.
1: Los Angeles Mayor Karen Bass is freaking out, quaking a little bit in her boots. So many socialites are doing well. And she may not, in fact, be one of them. Now, here's the problem she's running into. She knows she's got a full-blooded socialist running against her.
2: Right.
1: You know? And now that Spencer Press is not involved in the race, everybody's sort of jockeying for his supporters, and they're sure as hell not going to vote for the socialist, are they? I wouldn't think so, anyway.
2: I wouldn't think so.
1: I would say if anybody's going to benefit, it'll be Karen Bass, but she's not taking it for granted. She's hired the firm that ran the Biden-Harris campaign to run her campaign.
2: No way.
1: Yes. I'm like, what are you doing?
2: That was a terribly run campaign.
1: It was a horribly run campaign. But she's got them in there now. She's replaced a team of professionals that worked with Barack Obama and one that worked for Kamala Harris. Sketch which one they took. The one that works for Kamala Harris.
2: Wow.
4: And there you have it.
2: Scott Robbins trifecta brought to you by Brickhouse Nutrition, where they design lean for frustrated dieters with 10 pounds or more to lose. 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
1: I got a sponsorship now, huh? That's nice.
2: Yes.
1: I appreciate that.
2: Either that or the five was sponsored earlier and we missed it. I'm not quite sure. Scott, yes, heck yes, they are sponsoring the trifecta. They said we want a piece of that Scott Robbins action.
1: Right.
2: That's exactly right.
1: The award winning, yeah.
2: Hey, if you're going to try to go Dukes of Hazzard with your car, you got to make sure you can clear it all the way. Oh. 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

0: Markley, Van Camp, and Robin show. Jamie Markley, David Van Camp is out. He's back on Monday. There's Scott Robbins. David and Scott. Well, and me too sometimes, actually. Sweat. Middle of the night.
1: Yeah,
0: sleeping. No
1: I don't
0: good.
1: Like to sleep in the hot, sticky yuck.
0: A lot of times people are blaming, well, it's just the summertime. 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
0: So, news update. The Trumpster is speaking at the Faith and Freedom Coalition Conference. And he has a message for Senate Leader Thune.
1: I bet he does.
0: And the Senate GOP, you know, they're on vacation till July 13th.
1: Yeah, I know.
0: So they work hard for the American people.
1: Yeah, can't get the damn bill passed.
0: Yeah, this is his message.
2: And now we have to pass the Save America Act to protect our sacred American elections. Have to pass. Hard to believe, right? Hard to believe that we even have to fight for this. We have to fight for everything. Nothing comes easy. Nothing. All voters must show photo ID. Not so bad, huh? All voters must provide proof of citizenship. Is that so hard? And you're fighting the Democrats and a few Republicans who are doing a tremendous disservice to this country. We have a few Republicans that are fighting it. Lisa Murkowski of Alaska. You should call her and tell her to get on the ball. She'll never win another election, I can tell you. She has got to get, she's got to vote. It's called the Save America Act. It's voter ID. Ideally, photo ID, right?
0: It goes on from there. Just,
1: man, he's put them on notice.
0: Yes.
1: Yep.
0: I mean, it's just common sense.
1: I don't understand what the foot dragging is all about, though. I really don't.
0: Well, the message has got to be made clear. Because you're like a lot of people. I just don't understand it at all.
1: I get it. I mean, I know there's some hesitation there.
0: Well, it's just not going to really do anything.
1: Voting blocks, yeah.
0: But still. All right, we got to get the Nimrods. Here we go.
3: When the going gets tough.
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3: The dumb get dumber.
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6: I love the poorly educated.
0: All right. Nimrods in the News. We go to Fresno, California for a 19-year-old in his car. He's driving on Goldenrod Avenue north of Belmont in Fresno.
1: Uh-huh.
0: And he's like, I think I can make it over this canal. Going Dukes of Hazzard style.
1: Oh, no.
0: Just good old boys. Never meaning no harm, Scott.
1: Got
0: to risk it for the biscuit, don't you?
1: He didn't make it, did he?
0: He did make it.
1: Oh, my gosh, really?
0: Made it over the canal.
1: Wow.
0: That's the good news. Bad news, he crashed into the opposite embankment.
1: Yeah.
0: And then rolled end over end. He did walk away. I mean, if he was really maimed, I wouldn't include it in Nimrod.
1: How's the General Lee? Is it going to be okay?
0: It looks totaled to me.
1: Oh, no.
0: Oh, it's totaled for sure, yes. And that's Nimrod's in the News.

0: Here it comes.
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9: Friday, I'm Sue Guzman, Fox News. 2 weeks after the signing of a memorandum of understanding to end hostilities, the U.S. and Iran have reportedly agreed once again to halt attacks in the Strait of Hormuz and renew talks this week.
10: President Trump taking it one step further following these renewed attacks. He took to Truth Social, writing in part, quote, "There may come a point when we are no longer able to be reasonable and will be forced to militarily complete the job that we have successfully started. If that happens, the Islamic Republic of Iran will no longer exist." This week, Iran struck a commercial vessel in the Strait of Hormuz. The U.S. then carried out strikes in Iran on Friday, the first since the signing of the Memorandum of Understanding. Tehran launched a drone and missile attack targeting Bahrain and Kuwait.
9: Fox's Alex Hogan. Meanwhile, Israel's military is ramping up strikes against Iran-backed Hezbollah, this time by destroying an underground terrorist center. Here's Fox's Ashley Strohmeyer.
11: The IDF says it targeted a 650-foot tunnel in a village where guns were stored. The U.S. was told about the attack before it happened. Strike comes just 2 days after Lebanon and Israel agreed to a U.S. brokered deal to stop fighting along the border. Hezbollah says Israel's attacks are a flagrant violation of the ceasefire, adding it will continue its armed resistance.
9: Arizona Democratic Senator Mark Kelly criticizing the America 250 event at the National Mall in Washington. The senator telling ABC's This Week that America 250 is more of a political event rather than a celebration of America's history.
12: This is really an opportunity to think about, like, the history.

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2: The nation's highest court with a big week ahead as it wraps up its final session over the key issues being expected to be decided.
3: Justices have at least two more days remaining in the term as they finalize eight cases still outstanding. Among the high-profile opinions, a ruling on President Trump's executive order to eliminate birthright citizenship. The high court is also still considering a pair of cases from Idaho and West Virginia over transgender students participating in female athletics. And ahead of the midterm elections, a case over campaign finance is unresolved, as well as a Mississippi case about counting late arriving mail-in ballots. In Washington, Jared Halpern, Fox News.
2: Massive flooding in Kentucky turning deadly. The heavy rains and flash flooding prompting water rescues, evacuations, and emergency declarations, as we hear from Fox's Chandler Painter.
4: Kentucky is declaring a state of emergency as heavy rain floods the state. Crews have their hands full, rescuing people trapped in cars and homes. The flooding is blamed for at least four deaths. More rain is expected throughout the night.
2: And some victims of the severe flooding were swept away in their cars because of the sudden flash flooding. Governor Andy Beshear declaring a state of emergency for several counties. Upwards of 8 inches of rain fell in Madison and Jackson counties that were hardest hit. Trump-backed Louisiana Republican Congressman Julia Letlow defeating State Treasurer John Fleming in Saturday's primary runoff.
5: Tonight, Louisiana sent a clear message that they want a candidate to represent them in the Senate who will always put America first and never turn her back on Louisiana voters.
2: Letlow is vying for the seat now held by incumbent Senator Bill Cassidy. Cassidy voted to remove President Trump from office after the January 6th riot, lost his primary in May. The congresswoman will be facing Democrat Jamie Davis in the November general election. I'm Sue Guzman. This is Fox News.
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6: Multiple severe thunderstorm warnings in the Tulsa area, and they're moving fast.
1: We are 102.3 KRMG, Tulsa Severe Weather Station.
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10: Now, it's Red Eye Radio. Gary McNamara and Eric Harley talk about everything from politics to social issues and news of the day. Whether you're up late or you're just starting your day, welcome to the show from the Relief Factor Studios. 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
11: All across the USA, we are Red Eye Radio. He is Eric Harley and I'm Gary McNamara. Welcome and good morning.
12: Hi.
13: Hi. My phone. Hello.
11: Yeah, very good.
13: Hello. I think that was all me.
11: Yeah, that was.
13: Yeah, I can't blame producer Ron on that.
11: Yeah,
13: I'll try to do that later, but right now I got to blame me.
11: It's the big red button that you push.
13: Yeah, it's which confuses me because green means go, red means stop. 42 years, I still don't have it right. Wow, what a weekend!
11: And I'm thinking of the Alien movie.
13: Yeah,
11: what was it with Jeff? What's his name?
13: Jeff Goldblum.
11: No,
13: he was in Independence Day. Right?
11: Day. No, yeah. No. The other one where he comes down to Earth, Starman.

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1: 7 people have been arrested in that probe. It's not clear, though, if all of them were detained on Sunday or if some of them had been arrested earlier. Fox's Ashley Strohmeyer reports.
2: It's centered on alleged misuse of state resources and government contracts. Officials say at least 47 people have been detained after raids inside Baghdad's heavily fortified green zone. The arrest could have major political repercussions all across Iraq.
1: Iraqi security forces sealed off all entrances to the capital's heavily fortified green zone early Sunday as raids were carried out. Raids inside of the compound housing key government institutions and foreign embassies. A parent and child rescued after 4 days in the rubble, but Venezuela's earthquake death toll continues to rise. Fox's Jonathan Savage.
3: 12 hours of painstaking effort saw the father and his son pulled from the ruins of their home. The pair among 33 people rescued over the weekend, but some 1,500 are confirmed dead after last week's double earthquake in Venezuela. Thousands more missing. Despite an international operation, more help is needed. In La Guaira, residents of a collapsed building search for missing relatives. More than 200 are unaccounted for.
4: Queremos apoyo. Queremos máquina.
3: This man pleads for heavy machinery to clear the rubble. Jonathan Savage, Fox News.
1: President Trump has promised aid to Venezuela. Authorities say that all 11 people on board a skydiving plane were killed when that plane crashed in northeastern France Sunday. The country's interior minister says the plane suddenly dropped out of the sky following takeoff from the Nancy Essay Airport in Tomblaine, France. The cause of the crash under investigation. I'm Deborah Valentine. This is Fox News.
5: This is shaping up to be one of the rainiest Junes in Oklahoma history. I'll tell you what number one was. It might surprise you. 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
9: Now, it's Red Eye Radio. Gary McNamara and Eric Harley talk about everything from politics to social issues and news of the day. Whether you're up late or you're just starting your day, welcome to the show. From the Relief Factor Studios, this is Red Eye Radio.
10: All across America, we are Red Eye Radio. He is Eric Harley and I'm Gary McNamara. Welcome and good morning. Thanks for being here.
11: Yeah, thanks a lot.
10: Oh, the other thing that got to mention was... how the people around the world are just blown away by how everything is air conditioned.
11: Oh, yeah.
10: Just blows them, yeah. Completely blows them away.
11: Yeah. The outdoor tent during the awards ceremony at Super Rigs was air conditioned. That's, I mean, it was enclosed, but it was air conditioned. Well, yeah, we got to have our air conditioning.
10: There was something about, I think it was the game that was one of the games being played in Dallas, and they had, the climate change outlook because of the heat.
11: Yeah.
10: And they said, well, yeah, it is air conditioned, but still if it's air conditioned, you don't have a heat problem.
11: Right.
10: It's air conditioned.
11: Yeah.
10: It was hilarious how they were still trying to make the case

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11: 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We are 102.3 KRMG. 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
12: Good morning. It's 5 o'clock. I'm Skyler Cooper. This is the KRMG Morning News for Monday. Cloudy right now, and it's already pretty warm. 81 degrees. We'll get up to the 90s today and feel even hotter. The heat index heat advisory in effect a little bit later this afternoon. Coming up on the KRMG Morning News, we learned over the weekend that an Oklahoman may be the next leader of ICE, Immigration and Customs Enforcement. President Trump nominating a state trooper, former Oklahoma state trooper. And if you are in Inola, you got another chance to talk about the Inola Smelter Project with city leaders. They plan on making a presentation tonight and hearing from some concerned citizens. Our top story this morning is back on the weather as we trade last week's storms and flooding for dry, hot weather, and we will be under that heat advisory starting at 1 this afternoon.
13: Still breezy, hot, and muggy, and no real significant rain chance in northeast Oklahoma or the Tulsa area all the way through the weekend. Highs slowly edging up into the upper 90s by Friday, and the outlook for the three-day holiday weekend and the 4th on Saturday, mostly sunny and hot, upper 90s to near 100.
12: That's Fox 23 and KRMG Chief Meteorologist James Adelot. The five-day forecast with Laura Mock is coming up. It's 5:01 here on this Monday edition of the KRMG Morning News. 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
14: President Trump chooses a former Oklahoma state trooper to lead Immigration and Customs Enforcement.
10: Trooper and ex-Marine Lance Schroyer to lead Immigration and Customs Enforcement. Posting on Truth Social, the president called Schroyer a patriot with decades of experience locking up the worst of the worst. The agency has not had a Senate-confirmed director since 2017, amid bitter political clashes over immigration enforcement. If confirmed, Schroyer would take over as backlash continues to grow over the president's crackdown. Carmen Roberts, Fox News.
14: Inola city leaders will meet tonight to revisit concerns over the proposed aluminum smelter. The Inola Board of Trustees agenda includes several items related to the project, including a presentation from representatives with the EPA and the Oklahoma Department of Environmental Quality on the environmental permitting process for the proposed facility. A proposed moratorium is also expected to be discussed. This would temporarily halt permits, approvals, and development activity associated with the aluminum project and other industrial developments. The proposed smelter would be built at the Port of Inola and is expected to become the first new primary aluminum smelter built in the United States.

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1: Construction of stormwater infrastructure is expected to be finished up by July 7th. Coweta Police Chief Mike Bell is holding a press conference today to give an update on the investigation into allegations made against the city of Coweta. At 2:30 this afternoon, Chief Bell will outline the findings of the investigation that was requested by the city council. The investigation involves several allegations against city officials and employees involving the possible misappropriation of public funds. OSBI has also been looking into the possible violations related to real estate activities and compliance, as well as others, and whether there was any bribery or improper compensation connected to Project Atlas. Chief Bell will present the results of the investigation to the City Council during a public special council meeting tonight or tomorrow evening at 6. KRMG News Time, 5:04.
2: 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We check in with certified meteorologist Laura Mock.
3: After all the rain last week, Skylar, now we're left with the impacts of the humidity this week. Temperature today going to be 94, but with the humidity, heat index is expected to be close to 105. We are under a heat advisory today from 1 p.m. to 8 p.m. Expect mostly sunny skies, a little bit of a breezy wind. Humidity may be just a touch lower on Tuesday and Wednesday, but still warm, mid-90s through the middle of the week, and then upper 90s at the end of the week, mostly sunny, only a small chance for rain on Thursday. I'm certified meteorologist Laura Mock for Fox 23 and 102.3 KRMG, Tulsa's News and Talk.
2: Starting out pretty warm this morning. We are already in the 80s, most of us. It's 79 right now in Sand Springs, though. 81 at Tulsa's Severe Weather Station. Starting off this Monday, we have a lot to get to. We will not have Tulsa Mayor Monroe Nichols today. He is going to be out of town for our 7:30 segment, so we'll catch up with him next week. But lots more to get this week started. And a reminder about our holiday blood drive. It's a 4th of July tradition around here. We'll tell you more about it next.
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4: 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It's kind of a problem. 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
1: Good morning, 5:08. I'm Skylar Cooper. This is the KRMG Morning News. Welcome into Monday as we begin a new week here on the KRMG Morning News. Hot week here as the temperatures are all in the mid to upper 90s this week. In the afternoons, a heat advisory later today, 1 p.m. to 8 p.m. It was pretty toasty yesterday. Crystal Kelly's with me this morning. Denver Fox is in the house. Denver, welcome back.
2: He's, good to be here.
1: Always hanging out on the weekends, and we see you from time to time, but how is semi-retirement?
2: It's pretty good. It's good to be back in here. You know, all the buttons are right where I left them about 6 months ago.
3: Except for that one.
1: There I am. Except that button. Yeah, that's right.
2: Lost your button there. I'm sorry.
1: How was that alarm this morning? I haven't done that in a minute.
2: Oh, yeah. That's ugly.
1: Yeah. Well, everybody's on vacation this week. So Grant and Ben are off today. I think, who else? Are we missing anybody else? Chase will be back. Chase was off on Friday. So we've got musical chairs around here this morning. Always invite you to join the show. Text us 918-921-1023 or use the open mic on the KRMG app. Crystal, you had what looked to be a really good first pitch the other day.
3: I was quite proud of myself, although they wouldn't let me stand on the pitcher's mound this time.
1: Wouldn't let you?
3: Yeah.
1: They told you not to?
3: Yeah, they're like, it wasn't Brianna. It was a new person. So maybe they didn't know, still.
1: Maybe they were just like, she's small. Let's have her scoot up.
3: No, they had the guy do it too.
1: Oh, really?
3: Okay. Yeah. All right. It was kind of weird. I guess they didn't want us to touch the plate.
1: Well, I've seen that both ways where they'll have you do it in front of it or on the mound for real. And then there was Ben a couple of weeks ago who stood on the backside of the mound for some odd reason. And, like, nobody throws from there.
3: Well, you know, Ben.
1: So, it looked like a good time. And Hornsby was dramatic about the way he caught your ball, but it got there. It was, you know.
3: Yeah, he's the one that didn't catch it.
1: Dropped it, yeah.
3: Yeah.
1: And then it looked like you stayed for a really cool drone show.
3: Oh, my gosh. This drone show was the coolest thing. I've never seen one in person, just on, videos and stuff. I can't even explain how incredible this thing is. You could see them coming from kind of far away, and they were like red, white, and blue, and they just kept coming closer and closer to One Oak Field, and then they just went all over the place. There was a giant flag. There was a guy hitting a baseball. It was just so cool. The
2: colors would change and everything on it?
3: Yes, yeah.
1: It's really neat how they can morph into the next shape in just a second or two. It has to be pre-programmed, right? Like there's some drone thing that...
3: Yeah, and they even did what looked like fireworks.
1: Oh, cool.
3: So that was really cool.
1: Well, there was a lot going on this weekend with that sort of celebratory stuff. I could hear the music and the fireworks from the Broken Arrow block party that they do at New Orleans Square. I actually went by Friday as they were doing the setup. So it's a big deal down there at New Orleans and Elm in Broken Arrow. And we do know that there's... the usuals, the big Jinx fireworks show, the Tulsa fireworks show are going on. I think yesterday, was it Coweta did one? So they're all sprinkled in here through the week. Today, I've got tickets to give away to Oilers football. If you want to go see the Oilers indoor football at the BOK Center, July 11th, stay tuned. We'll give those away. And I want to remind you, while we're on the topic of 4th of July, that every year we team up and help out with blood donations, because this time of year they tend to be a little bit on the short side, and they are for sure right now at OBI, Our Blood Institute. So it's the KRMG Summer Hero Blood Drive, and we're doing this tomorrow and Wednesday, 7 a.m. to 6 p.m., and you can donate at Broken Arrow or Tulsa. The BA location is off the BA, go north on Elm, and then it's off to the west a little bit. Kind of on the north side of the new Regent Bank building. So if you know where that is, just go past that on the north and it'll be to the left. The address is on our website, to be specific. And then the Tulsa location is at 81st and Yale. So you get a couple of things if you donate blood this week at our blood drive. You get a cool t-shirt. It's called an All-American t-shirt. Nice theme there. 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They'll get you one for your donation. And then you get some tickets. You can choose. Two tickets to any of these locations. There's Hurricane Harbor, Frontier City, or Magic Springs Theme and Water Park. I think they can technically do walk-ins, but they prefer an appointment. 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Let's check the forecast. Here's James.
4: Hey, Skyler, back at it. For many of us, it's a short work week, and it's a hot work week for all of us. Temps low to mid-90s today, heat index well above 100 and breezy. Tonight, we'll only drop down near 80 thanks to the wind staying up, and tomorrow, breezy, hot, and muggy, and mid-90s again. I'm Chief Meteorologist James Adelot for Fox 23 and 102.3 KRMG, Tulsa's News and Talk.
1: 79 in Owosso, 81 at Tulsa's Severe Weather Station.
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11: Three.
1: The U.S. and Iran have traded strikes in recent days. Just yesterday, in fact, Iran launched a series of missiles and drones at American military sites over in the Middle East. The U.S. striking multiple targets inside Iran. That was in response to Iran hitting a tanker in the Strait of Hormuz. Well, now a U.S. official says both sides have agreed to stop those latest attacks, and the peace negotiations are supposed to resume as soon as tomorrow.
11: Two.
1: Happening later today, people who live in Inola will have a chance to hear more about the proposed aluminum plant. And leaders want to hear more from you, too, at this. This is the Inola Board of Trustees. They're going to show presentations from the EPA and the Oklahoma Department of Environmental Quality. Trustees are also expected to talk about a proposed moratorium to temporarily halt development.
11: One.
1: In our top story on the KRMG Morning News, our weather is heating up this week. We're going to have temperatures in the Tulsa area mid to upper 90s. Heat index topping 100. It's really summer now. And we're not alone in this first heat wave of the summer. It's really a big portion of the country.
12: On Monday, much of the South and Central U.S. will face temperatures above 90 degrees. Sweltering heat moves east on Tuesday, scorching the Midwest. Then by Wednesday, the massive heat dome will start to impact the Northeast. Many areas will face record-breaking temperatures and high humidity with high heat indexes in the triple digits.
1: That is Ashley Strawmeyer. And here in the Tulsa area, we have a heat advisory today from 1 p.m. to 8 p.m.
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1: Let's get more in-depth on that with the five-day forecast brought to you by Don Carlton Honda, 4141 South Memorial, with Fox 23 and KRMG meteorologist Laura Mock. Morning, Laura.
13: Good morning, Skyler.
1: We go from rain and storms, flooding concerns, to just pure hot.
13: Uh-huh, and all the rain from last week will absolutely make this week feel even worse.
1: All right, so what are we in for today and this week?
13: Well, high temperature today expected to be about 94, but the heat index could be close to 105 today. Heat advisory goes into effect at 1 p.m. We'll be mostly sunny for most of today with a breezy south wind. Temperatures stay in the mid-90s Tuesday and Wednesday, and get ready for even more heat as we head into into the 4th of July weekend. Temperatures climbing into the upper 90s. We'll be mostly dry except for a small chance for rain on Thursday. Heat index this weekend between 105 and 110. I'm certified meteorologist Laura Mock for Fox 23 and 102.3 KRMG, Tulsa's News and Talk.
1: 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Bixby, you're at 79. It's 81 at Tulsa's severe weather station.
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9: Stay right to get around that crash in the westbound direction.
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1: 5:21 now here on the KRMG Morning News for Monday, June 29th. We'll hear from our consumer warrior, Clark Howard, coming up in just a couple minutes. And later this morning, we have some tickets to give away to Tulsa Oilers football in the BOK Center. Right now, we get more of the morning's top stories with Crystal Kelly.
3: One Green Country school district is working to recruit and keep teachers in the classrooms.
19: At Broken Arrow Public Schools, district employees get child care through the Tiny Tigers Learning Center, which serves children 6 weeks to 4 years old year-round. Right now, there are 34 enrolled in the summer program. Every week, children participate in themed lessons, hands-on activities, and play-based learning while their parents are in classrooms across the district.
20: I think it's a very good incentive to have them in our district. I think it's really cool for them to not be like, well, I can't work a certain place because I don't have childcare. It's very much like they're able to bring them here and also go to work.
19: District leaders say they hope benefits like employee childcare will encourage educators to join and stay with Broken Arrow Public Schools.
3: That's Fox 23 and KRMG's Michelle Lynn. And then there were 31. With the 2026 World Cup moving into the knockout round, Fox's Greg Thompson fills us in on the weekend that was.
21: The group stage of the World Cup wrapped up on Saturday with a wild 3-3 tie between Algeria and Austria, meaning that both advanced to the round of 32 and Iran was eliminated. Meanwhile, Congo beat Uzbekistan to punch its ticket out of the group stage for the first time in national history, while Croatia knocked off Ghana to advance as well, with Ghana having already clinched its spot. The round of 32 then got started on Sunday, with South Africa taking on Canada, the first time that either country had ever played a knockout round game. Maybe fittingly, they went into stoppage time scoreless, looking like we would need extra time. Instead, Stefan Oustachio found the back of the net in the 92nd minute as Canada becomes the first country to advance to the round of 16. Greg Thompson, Fox News.
1: The U.S. plays Wednesday, right? We'll watch that game closely. Now at 5:23, we don't have to worry about this around here, but we hear about these stories a lot, and this boy is from Texas. He was attacked by a shark in the Bahamas, and he's crediting his brother for saving his life.
0: I definitely consider him as my hero as he stopped bleeding and saved my life.
2: 12-year-old Parker Roll says his brother Jack wrapped his leg for the 60-mile boat ride to the nearest hospital after the shark attack. The family was on an excursion to swim with the sharks and thought that they were among normally docile nurse sharks, but then an 8 to 10-foot long reef shark latched on to Parker's leg.
0: I didn't really feel it at first because there's just so much adrenaline.
2: Wayne Cabot, ABC News.
1: Yeah, scary. I guess the worst thing we have around here would be an alligator gar or something. I don't know if those bite. I'm not. They're big, but
3: they have got like scary teeth.
1: Do they? So I don't know if they're aggressive, but we do have actual gators like in southeast Oklahoma. Though that's something I learned some years ago.
3: We had the Claremore gator.
1: That's right. It's 5:24, and coming up, our consumer warrior Clark Howard will help you buy furniture on the cheap and the best way to do so. I don't know if anybody bought furniture on Amazon Prime Day. Did you guys do any Amazon shopping for Prime Day?
3: Not a one.
22: Nothing for me.
1: Okay, I did, but not on purpose. It was just, I was on there picking up something anyway. I went, oh yeah, it's Prime Day, and so it was cheaper.
3: Oh, I did order something the day before.
1: Oh, maybe you could have got it cheaper.
3: I probably could have.
1: Here's how much Americans spent for Prime Day. $26 billion.
3: Wow.
1: It's actually 3 days, June 23rd to 26th. $26.4 billion, which was up 9.3% from last year. That's from Adobe Analytics. They say people mostly wanted cheap stuff. They wanted deals on electronics, appliances, toys, other things for kids, and some everyday basics, which is what I bought. Again, wasn't really on purpose, you know, for Prime Day, but I was buying soap and found it was really cheap on Prime Day. So that's awesome.
22: No wonder he's rich. Making all that money.
1: Analysts say the year-over-year increase is powered by a mix of, one, is inflation. People got a little bit more in their tax refunds and aggressive discounts. Not necessarily people just being reckless and carefree spending. But yeah, Jeff Bezos can make some upgrades on the yacht. After all that, average Prime Day, order on average was down a little bit, actually. $47.66. I think I spent 22. So I was below average there. Last year, that was $53, the average price. So people did spend a little bit less, but overall, the amount went up almost 10% from last year. So hopefully you got a good deal. Let's help you get a good deal with Clark Howard after we hear from Fox 23 and KRMG Chief Meteorologist James Adelot.
4: Happy Monday, Skyler. Temperatures by noon already in the upper 80s, climbing to low to mid 90s this afternoon, which is not far from average, a degree or two above. As we roll through tonight, the wind holds temps up near 80 for tonight's low, mid 90s again tomorrow. I'm Chief Meteorologist James Adelot for Fox 23 and 102.3 KRMG Tulsa's News and Talk.
1: All is well on the KRMG Storm Center radar this morning. It's just starting warm in Wagner right now, 79. It's 81 degrees at Tulsa's severe weather station.
23: This is Clark Howard. I have a special warning for you. 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
1: Good morning, 5:30. This is the KRMG Morning News. I'm Skyler Cooper. 81 degrees right now with clouds. It'll be in the mid-90s this afternoon. Feel like more than 100. Heat advisory on the way as well. Coming up on the KRMG Morning News, this is the final couple days of the Supreme Court term. They'll be wrapping up. They have 8 cases left. There's some big ones left to be decided, including the president's executive order on birthright citizenship restrictions. And we, speaking of the president, now know who he wants to lead immigration and customs enforcement. He's chosen an Oklahoman. That story is on the way. Our top story this morning, this week's weather. Hot and muggy. Temperatures pushing into the mid to upper 90s all week, and it'll feel even hotter than that.
4: Heat, humidity, and a south breeze will continue over the next few days as temperatures slowly climb. We'll bake a little of the moisture out, but not much. As we head toward the three-day holiday weekend, we will see heat index values creeping up and temperatures that could be near 100 for the three-day holiday weekend, including Independence Day on Saturday.
1: That is Fox 23 and KRMG Chief Meteorologist James Adelot, and we'll get the five-day forecast coming up. It's 5:31 now. 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
29: A former Oklahoma state trooper could soon lead immigration and customs enforcement after a nomination from President Trump.
19: He says he chose Schroyer for his decades of law enforcement experience. President Trump went on to say the Senate must confirm Schroyer immediately. That nomination is backed by U.S. Department of Homeland Security Secretary from Oklahoma, Mark Wayne Mullen.
29: Fox 23 and KRMG's Michelle Lynn. Iowa leaders are expected to hear more public concerns tonight over the proposed aluminum smelter at the Port of Iowa. The Board of Trustees will hear presentations from the EPA and the Oklahoma Department of Environmental Quality about the permitting process. Trustees will also discuss a proposed moratorium that would temporarily pause permits and development tied to the smelter and other heavy industrial projects. Residents have raised concerns about air quality, water use, and public health, while supporters say the project could bring hundreds of jobs and major economic growth. The meeting begins at 6 p.m. at the Iowa High School Fine Arts Center. It's another decision day at the U.S. Supreme Court as the term nears its end. Fox's Jared Halpern has more from Washington.
9: Justices have at least two more days remaining in the term as they finalize eight cases still outstanding. Among the high-profile opinions, a ruling on President Trump's executive order to eliminate birthright citizenship. The High Court is also still considering a pair of cases from Idaho and West Virginia over transgender students participating in female athletics. And ahead of the midterm elections, a case over campaign finance is unresolved, as well as a Mississippi case about counting late arriving mail-in ballots. In Washington, Jared Halpern, Fox News.
29: During his recent visit to the United States, NATO Secretary General Mark Rutte previewed the upcoming NATO summit in Ankara during a conversation with the Atlantic Council.
11: Secretary General Rutte spoke positively about the alliance expanding its defense industrial base on both sides of the Atlantic.
12: The result is not only improved security. We are in the early stages of a defense industrial revolution that will help grow our economies and support hundreds of thousands of jobs.
11: He also praised NATO member nations pledging to spend more on defense.
12: Committed to fairly sharing the responsibility.
11: That is something President Trump has pushed hard for. Rutte says there's also an additional reason.
12: The threats we face are a key factor in this mindset shift.
11: The NATO summit will be held July 7th and 8th. Kevin Uretsky, Fox News.
29: During the Williams sisters are pairing up for their comeback to Wimbledon. Fox's Jared Max has more.
13: More than 4 years since Serena Williams last competed in a singles match at the 2022 U.S. Open, the 23-time Grand Slam singles champ will continue her comeback at Wimbledon at the All England Club, where Tuesday she'll play first-round singles versus the 53rd-ranked player in the world, a young woman who was born in 2006 when Serena had already completed a career Grand Slam with wins at all four majors, with a total of 8 Grand Slam singles titles. Serena, who turns 45 in September, will play 20-year-old Maya Joint from Australia. Serena also playing doubles at Wimbledon with her 46-year-old sister Venus for the first time since 2018 there. Top seeds are Aryna Sabalenka and Jannik Sinner. First time at Wimbledon, players will be able to call on video review to potentially overturn calls. Prize money up nearly 20% from last year. Jared Max, Fox News.
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1: 5 day forecast now on the KRMG Morning News, brought to you by Don Carlton Honda, 4141 South Memorial, Fox 23, and KRMG certified meteorologist Laura Mock.
14: It is going to be a hot and humid week, Skylar. High temperature today, 94, but a heat advisory goes into effect at 1 p.m. for heat index values close to 105. We'll be mostly sunny, a little bit breezy today. Temperatures stay in the mid-90s for Tuesday and Wednesday, but heat up even more this weekend. In fact, we could be close to our first triple-digit day of the year this weekend. I'm certified meteorologist Laura Mock for Fox 23 and 102.3 KRMG, Tulsa's News and Talk.
1: Some clouds this morning, 79 right now in Catoosa. 81 at Tulsa's Severe Weather Station. Coming up on the 4th of July, it's a big one as America will celebrate 250 years since the Declaration of Independence. And we have a fresh poll this morning on American pride. How do people feel about being an American? That is coming up next.
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3: Yeah, a little bit of a heat wave today and this week. A heat advisory this afternoon, 1 o'clock to 8 p.m. here in Tulsa. It's going to be 94 officially. Feel more like 103, 105. It's summer in Oklahoma, and we are far from alone. There's a whole heat dome over part of the country this week. So we go from storms and flooding concerns to straight up summer here. It is Monday, June 29th. I'm Skylar Cooper. You're listening to the KRMG Morning News. Tickets to give away later this morning to Tulsa Oilers, the football team, inside the BOK Center. That's going to be on July 11th. We'll give those away a little bit later. Right now, we check more of the morning's top stories with Crystal.
4: Coweta Police Chief Mike Bell is holding a press conference this afternoon to provide an update on the investigation into allegations involving the city of Coweta. At 2:30, Chief Bell is expected to share the findings of the investigation, which was requested by the city council. The investigation centers on several allegations involving city officials and employees, including the possible misappropriation of public funds. The OSBI has also been investigating potential violations related to real estate activities and compliance, along with whether any bribery or improper compensation was tied to Project Atlas. Chief Bell will formally present the investigation's findings to the City Council during a special public meeting Tuesday evening at 6 p.m. A former Arkoma police chief and teacher faces multiple felony charges.
5: He's accused of lewd acts with a child. The Oklahoma State Bureau of Investigation says 52-year-old Thomas Leonard was charged Friday with 8 counts of lewd or indecent acts to a child under 16. The investigation started in 2023 when several students at Arkoma Public Schools reported Leonard made inappropriate contact with them. The district placed him on administrative leave while the investigation continued. OSBI says Leonard turned himself in Friday night and was booked into the LaFleur County Jail.
4: Fox 23 and KRMG's Michelle Lynn.
3: There is a new poll out this morning exploring how much people feel pride about being an American as we approach America's 250th.
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7: National pride is down since last year, but remains well above the lows seen during the Biden administration. 4 years ago, only 4 in 10 voters were proud of the U.S. That climbed into the mid-40s during the next few years before jumping to 58% last year. Our new Fox News survey finds 53% feel proud today. Pride varies significantly by generation. More than half of those ages 45 and older say they're proud of the country. Younger voters aren't. Views are also heavily driven by partisanship. Around 8 in 10 Republicans say they're proud of the country, compared with 3 in 10 Democrats and 4 in 10 Independents. Views on patriotism are more positive. Majorities of all political stripes consider themselves patriotic, including 9 in 10 Republicans, 6 in 10 Democrats, and just over half of Independents. I'm Dana Blanton. That's your Poll Parade.
3: 541, feel free to weigh in. If you agree or disagree, just tell me your stance on it. Text 918-921-1023 or hit that open mic on the KRMG app. I don't know about you guys, but there was a big social media push over the weekend. I was getting all kinds of Alan Jackson videos. as he gave his final concert, believed to be ever. He's officially retiring. I think he did one final tour, even came through town, I think. At least came through this area. And he has now called it quits. He did his final show Saturday night in Nashville. Of course, he started back in the 80s. I think my dad was playing his hits. He tells me a story about, you know, in that time there would be, and it still happens this way, but there were so many huge stars of country back in those days, the 80s and 90s. Dad says there was always someone pushing a new artist. Like, oh, look, you got to check this dude out. He's great. He's from Georgia. Some guy named Jackson. You know, turns out it was Alan Jackson, and obviously the rest is history. He had a huge career, and he's now finishing things up. I was reading about his amazing, I think he has 35 number ones.
4: Really? That many?
3: 50-something top tens.
4: Wow.
3: He had a huge, huge career. I never got to see him. I'm really sad about that. And now he's 67, and he's retiring because of a health issue. He's got something called chronic inherited neurological condition. That's the generic name. It's called Charcot-Marie tooth disease.
4: Whoa. Okay. And
3: no idea. It's something about it's a nervous issue. It's not... I don't know why it's called tooth disease. I don't know if it involves the teeth or the nerves in the mouth or something like that, but it's a neurological thing. And it's apparently very painful. And he's been fighting through it since about 2011 is when he was actually diagnosed. And just kind of toured and dealt with it. And then eventually he went public not all that long ago. And he's calling it quits here. He says it's just really tough to balance and move around on stage and the things it takes to perform. He didn't want to do it anymore. So don't blame him there. That sounds like a tough thing to deal with. I'm sad I didn't get to see him, but Alan Jackson, one heck of a country career. 544, let's check the forecast with Chief Meteorologist James Adelot.
8: Skylar, lots of sunshine today. Plenty hot, plenty humid too. High temps in the low to mid-90s. Heat index well above 100. Still breezy tonight. That'll keep lows from dropping below 80 in the heart of Tulsa. Right around 80 tomorrow, back into the mid-90s we go. I'm Chief Meteorologist James Adelot for Fox 23 and 102.3 KRNG, Tulsa's News and Talk.
3: Good morning, Collinsville. 78 degrees up there. It's 81 here at Tulsa's Severe Weather Station.
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10: Anytime this socialism is tried, and the USSR is but one example, but remember, then they had all their satellite examples. You know, they're in charge. State control of industry. Well, isn't that what they're talking about by promising everything is free and that we're going to take over the energy sector? Good luck with that. You know, they make the promise that, well, basically the working people are exploited workers and, you know, go to Trotsky, explicit about the need to replace free commerce and government-controlled planning. State control of, you know, you can look at the classical definition of socialism. You know, that economy begins with the liquidation of the market, and that means the liquidation of regulation. And by the way, they're the ones that set all the rules. This is what they're offering America in this election.
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18: Three.
3: The Supreme Court is wrapping up its term this week. There are a few big cases they haven't decided yet. President Trump's executive order to restrict birthright citizenship for one. Also his ability to fire the heads of most independent agencies at will and remove a sitting Federal Reserve governor. There are actually eight total cases remaining. Now, by custom, the court finishes its work before July 4th. After this week, its next public meeting is in October.
18: Two.
3: Happening this afternoon, we'll learn more about the Coweta police investigation into emails sent to city leaders claiming to be in support of the proposed data center there. There's also other aspects of that investigation. Many of those emails were suspected to be fraudulent. The city launched an investigation into who sent them, as well as other questions surrounding that whole data center proposal. Now, it turned out that the proposed data center fell through when the developer backed out.
18: One.
3: Our top story on the KRMG Morning News, we are entering a heat wave. As we approach the 4th of July, a big part of the country is going to be part of this, and we are right there with them.
19: Feels like 100 degrees in Indianapolis, some of those areas getting up to 105 degrees. That's some real intense heat mixed with some humidity. It feels muggy and tough out there. All of that will ultimately spread up and down to the Mid-Atlantic, the East Coast, the Northeast, and we are going to see a whole bunch of record-breaking highs fall. By the end of this upcoming week, we could break 100, maybe get up to 102 degrees. That's in New York City. Obviously, all the surrounding areas will be seeing that as well. That would be the first time New York City broke 100 degrees since 2012. So yeah, it does get hot in the summer, but this is not a typical heat.
3: That is Fox's Adam Klotz, and we'll be in the 90s in Tulsa today. Feel more like 105, and we do have a heat advisory that will kick in at 1 this afternoon.
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3: Let's go in depth on the forecast, the 5-day forecast brought to you by Don Carlton Honda, 4141 South Memorial, with certified meteorologist Laura Mock. Morning, Laura.
20: Good morning, Skyler.
3: Pretty hot yesterday afternoon, and we're going to have a lot of that this week.
20: Yeah, get used to it. We're getting into that time of year where the heat takes hold, and you have to watch the humidity, too.
3: Breezy, but just kind of a hot hairdryer kind of wind, isn't it?
20: Exactly. Gusts today could be as high as 30 miles per hour out of the south, but it's going to be a hot and humid wind. High temperature today, 94 degrees. The heat index, close to 105. And that's the kind of weather that we have in store the rest of the week. Humidity maybe just a touch lower on Tuesday and Wednesday, but the temperatures are still going to be in the mid-90s. Mostly sunny and dry until a small chance for rain on Thursday. Heading into the weekend, temperatures start climbing, and we could be close to our first triple-digit day of the year happening this weekend. I'm certified meteorologist Laura Mock for Fox 23 and 102.3 KRMG, Tulsa's News and Talk.
3: In Manford right now, 78 degrees. It's cloudy and 80 at Tulsa's Severe Weather Station.
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0: 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Delays, detours, and drive times. We've got you covered with Tulsa's most frequent traffic updates right here on the KRMG Morning News.
1: We're coming up after 6 o'clock. We're going to hear a little bit more from our consumer warrior, Clark Howard. He's got some advice for your just the basics of booking your travel. 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You know, he used to do that. That was his profession before he was a professional advisor on all things financial. So he knows a thing or two about it. We'll get into that after 6. Right now at 5:55, checking more top stories with Crystal Kelly.
2: The man accused of murdering the United States healthcare CEO is due back before a judge today in federal court.
3: Today's hearing before a federal judge in New York is meant to discuss trial logistics. And ahead of the hearing, both prosecutors and attorneys for Luigi Mangione wrote that they were prepared to discuss potential juror questionnaires and scheduling. But last week, there was a report that Mangione's team had engaged in talks over a potential plea deal with federal prosecutors. Attorneys for Mangione said information like this, attributed to anonymous sources, was part of a troubling deliberate pattern by prosecutors and law enforcement to create prejudice against Mangione and manipulate public opinion. Mangione's pled not guilty to both state and federal charges. Jessica Rosenthal, Fox News.
2: A South Carolina judge has been assigned to take over the murder case for Alec Murdaugh, which involves the murdering of his wife and son. South Carolina Attorney General Alan Wilson on Fox's Sunday Night in America with Trey Gowdy says that members of South Carolina will finish the job and bring in justice.
4: We intend to bring justice to Maggie and Paul and obviously show the world that South Carolina means business when it comes to representing basically the criminal justice system here in South Carolina.
2: Murdaugh was convicted in March of 2023 and was sentenced to life in prison. His lawyers, however, pushed for a new trial, arguing that the jury has been influenced by former Collington County Clerk of Court, Rebecca Hill.
1: 5:56. I got my first mosquito bites, I think, of the year yesterday. I'm kind of itchy this morning. And along those lines with summer critters, this is actually a big fear of mine. Summer outdoor activities come with the risk of tick bites. Lyme disease, not the only illness to watch out for, but also it's called alpha-gal syndrome. You guys know what that one is?
2: My friend was actually just diagnosed with that. She's been having problems for a long time.
1: You get the Lone Star tick bite. That one has no cure. It can trigger an allergy that can be life-threatening. It's to red meat. I have a friend with this too. It's so awful. She cannot. When we go out, she has to order like Impossible Burgers and the various things to avoid red meat.
2: I would die.
1: I would be so miserable. So here's a little bit more on exactly what this is with ABC News medical correspondent, Dr. Darian Sutton.
5: Your body can develop an allergy to red meat, beef, pork, lamb. 3 to 6 hours after eating them, you can develop symptoms of lip swelling, itching of your skin. That can even progress to abdominal pain, nausea, vomiting, and in severe cases, which can be life-threatening, trouble breathing and anaphylaxis.
1: Sutton recommends using an EPA-registered repellent in high-risk areas like tall grass or woods. You can also, he says, shower within 2 hours of being out in a place like that. Toss your clothes in the dryer on high heat. Be careful when walking the dog or be around leaf litter. Now, OSU in Stillwater actually posted a graphic about this the other day. Terrifyingly high numbers around with, they say if you're in, say, what they call early encroachment, like kind of on the edge of a tree line, closer to the trees, especially in cedar areas with cedar trees, they counted close to 27,000 of them in just that area compared to the American dog tick, just your run-of-the-mill tick. There was only about 110 of those. So they are in abundance right now. Scary numbers. Watch out for that. Not something you want to have. It's 5:58.
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1: Good morning, 6 o'clock on Monday. I'm Skyler Cooper. This is the KRMG Morning News. Right now it is cloudy, 80 in Tulsa. We'll get into the 90s today. It's going to be muggy, so it'll feel even hotter. Coming up here on the KRMG Morning News, we're going to hear more about what's going on in Inola. City leaders going to hold a meeting tonight, so you can hear more about that aluminum smelter project. And they actually want to hear from you as well. We'll tell you about that coming up. And an Oklahoman just might be the next head of Immigration and Customs Enforcement. President Trump nominating a former state trooper over the weekend. Our top story on this KRMG Morning News. Last week's spring-like weather is going to give way to summer. We're looking at hot and muggy temps this week. Temperatures actually inching closer to triple digits by the end of the week.
13: Hot, breezy, muggy, no significant rain chance at all coming our way. As we roll toward the three-day holiday weekend for many of us and Independence Day on Saturday, it will be plenty hot. Heat index values up around 105, temps 99 to 100. And the highest chance of rain is pretty tiny, and that's mainly over the Kaimichis in southeast Oklahoma.
1: Fox 23 and KRMG Chief Meteorologist James Adel out there. Of course, our five-day forecast is coming up. A heat advisory kicks in this afternoon, 1 o'clock to 8 p.m. 6:02, let's get more of the morning's top stories now in the 24-hour Fox News Center with Crystal Kelly.
2: A former Oklahoma state trooper could soon lead Immigration and Customs Enforcement after a nomination from President Trump.
14: He says he chose Schroyer for his decades of law enforcement experience. President Trump went on to say the Senate must confirm Schroyer immediately. That nomination is backed by U.S. Department of Homeland Security Secretary from Oklahoma, Mark Wayne Mullen.
2: Fox 23 and KRMG's Michelle Lynn. Inola leaders are expected to hear more public concerns tonight over the proposed aluminum smelter at the port of Inola.
15: They're expected to consider a moratorium that would temporarily halt permits, approvals, and other activity related to the smelter and other industrial projects. They'll also hear a presentation from representatives with the EPA and ODEQ about the permitting process for the project. The smelter is supported by some Oklahoma lawmakers, including Governor Kevin Stitt, but some people in Inola have spoken out against it.
16: So if you got some guy saying, hey, I can cram it in the backyard of these poor, hardworking folks, destroy their community, destroy their livestock, destroy the only economy that they actually have. So now the only economy that's going to be here is going to be industry, which means all the farmers and ranchers that have been here for generations will be pushed out and industry will move in. So will it benefit people? Absolutely. Probably not the community.
15: The meeting starts tonight at 6 in the Inola Fine Arts Room at the high school. We will be there and we'll bring you coverage right here on Fox 23.
2: Fox 23 and KRMG's Ron Terrell. Starting today in Owosso, contractors will close the approach off of North Garnett Road onto East 112th Street North, leading into the Hales Acres neighborhood. Construction of stormwater

0: Coweta Police Chief Mike Bell is holding a press conference today to give an update on the investigation into allegations made against the city of Coweta. At 2:30 this afternoon, Chief Bell will outline the findings of the investigation that was requested by the city council. The investigation involves several allegations against city officials and employees involving the possible misappropriation of public funds. OSBI has also been looking into possible violations related to real estate activities and compliance, as well as whether there was any bribery or improper compensation connected to Project Atlas. Chief Bell will present the results of the investigation to the City Council during a public special council meeting Tuesday evening at 6. KRMG News Time, 6:05.
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2: Heat advisory today, Skyler. That goes into effect at 1 p.m., lasts until 8 p.m. What that means for us is the heat index is expected to be close to 105 at times today. Actual temperatures in the low to mid 90s, expecting 94 for Tulsa, mostly sunny skies and a breezy south wind gusting as high as 30 miles per hour. Humidity may be just a touch lower on Tuesday and Wednesday, but it's still going to be warm, mid 90s through the middle of the week. Upper 90s expected at the end of the week, with heat index values continuing to climb. I'm certified meteorologist Laura Mock for Fox 23 and 102.3 KRMG, Tulsa's News and Talk.
1: 77 right now in Broken Arrow, cloudy and 80 at Tulsa's severe weather station.
3: A fresh start on the roadways. Not a lot happening at the moment. I anticipate the volume of traffic will be a little lighter as we get through this week. Some of us adjusting, maybe taking family vacations ahead of the upcoming holiday. Right now we are looking good. No work zone trouble. 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
1: 6:09 on KRMG. I was just looking over today's national marking days. You know, it's National Camera Day. Aaron, our correspondent down in Winchester, I'm promoting him to correspondent. We hear from him a lot, and he is helpful for our sunrise view. So Aaron sent us a nice one today, and it's National Camera Day, so thank you for that. National Mud Day? Really? We're celebrating mud?
2: Why not?
1: Why not dirt? I actually was doing a little dirt mud work yesterday, filling in holes and working in the yard, stuff like that. So I guess I celebrated a little early. Oh, wow. Laura's got a nice view of the sunrise, too, here on Fox 23. So grab a photo if you want to and text it to us, 918-921-1023. Not while you're driving. We don't encourage that. Let's check more of the day's top stories now with Crystal Kelly.
2: Happening today, you may experience some traffic delays as you're driving through parts of Tulsa.
3: Today, crews begin some private utility work along East 51st Street between South Sheridan and South 68th East Avenue. The westbound lanes will be narrowed through tomorrow. Utility work will also begin on South Delaware between East Admiral and East 3rd Street, where the southbound lanes will be narrowed through September 22nd.
2: Fox 23 and KRMG's Michelle Lynn. A horrific discovery at a no-kill animal shelter in California.
4: California officials unearthing the remains of 117 dogs at a no-kill animal sanctuary in Fortuna. The Humboldt County Sheriff's Office using excavators to uncover those remains at Miranda's Rescue Animal Sanctuary, many of them with bullet wounds and mass graves. An additional 21 canine skulls, hundreds of bones and microchips found at another dig location, along with 600 dog collars. Humboldt County Sheriff William Hansel says the investigation is just getting started, adding that once processed, the evidence will be presented to prosecutors for consideration of possible criminal charges. Sue Guzman, Fox News.
1: 6:11 on the KRMG Morning News. I'm Skylar Cooper. Our consumer warrior, Clark Howard, perhaps you've listened to him, heard him here on KRMG for many years. But before radio, before he was just a public advocate for saving you money, he actually was a travel agent. He owned a travel business and knows a ton about that. It's probably one of his top expertise areas. And he continues to follow it and tell us ways to save money. And there's a couple of things. First of all, this year, fuel is higher because of the war. So he says airlines have passed that cost on to us. But there is something that's always been around, a way to save money when you're booking travel. And he says he does this when he takes his staff out. You know, he's got, I forget how many people, but he's got a small staff. And they take a reward trip for things that have gone well with his company or various things. And there's a certain way they book those trips.
5: But it's a reward trip based on where in the world is on sale. And that is my number one rule for you. If travel is a joyous thing, if you love travel, it's what you want to do, whether the cost of tickets is higher or lower or in between, you start with the fact that fares have no relationship to distance traveled. That airfares are based on competition between airlines, new routes. New routes are always your friend. When an airline establishes a new route, nobody knows they fly there. So there's always introductory fares. And we as a staff had this year's staff trip to Croatia. Why Croatia? Because it was a new route from the United States on United, and they offered great introductory specials. And so that's where we went off to. And so every year, that's the deal. Wherever the bargain is, that's where we go.
1: I've never actually booked travel based on the best price for that. I pick where I want to go first. That's what a lot of people do. So that's Clark's advice. If you really want to get out of town and you want to save some money on it, let the prices tell you where to go. That's Clark's way of doing it. But, you know, if you want to go to this specific location, he has other tips on finding the best deals for where you need to be. We'll talk more about that with Clark a little later. Right now at 6:13, checking weather and traffic. Here's Chief Meteorologist James Adelot.
6: Happy Monday, Skylar. Temperatures by noon already in the upper 80s, climbing to low to mid 90s this afternoon, which is not far from average, a degree or two above. As we roll through tonight, the wind holds temps up near 80 for tonight's low, mid-90s again tomorrow. I'm Chief Meteorologist James Adelot for Fox 23 and 102.3 KRMG Tulsa's News and Talk.
1: It's mostly cloudy this morning, 78 right now in Owosso, 80 degrees at Tulsa's severe weather station.
7: Work zones won't have a whole lot of impact today. We'll have some work up on Highway 20, some surface repairs continuing. This was the same as last week. It's going to be just east of Highway 75 near Sheridan. You'll see crews present on Highway 20 starting at 8:30. That work will wrap up around 1:30. 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
0: Red Alert traffic means traffic flow is not normal. Crashes, lane closures, construction, slowdowns, and the dreaded...
14: All lanes are shut down.
1: There's a wrecker there, there's OHP there.
0: KRMG has the most frequent traffic updates in Tulsa, combined with the most knowledgeable traffic anchors in the city.
15: Stalled vehicle in the center lane right at the Harvard exit.
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1: Local and even international teams are racing against the clock to try to pull any remaining survivors from the rubble down in Venezuela. It's been 4 days since those two powerful earthquakes, both more than a 7.2, a 7.5 magnitude in Venezuela earthquakes. The government now reporting 1,450 killed.
16: Two.
1: Three firefighters have died and two others hurt while battling fires in the Colorado-Utah border this weekend. U.S. Wildland Fire Service says they were responding to what are called the Knowles and Gore fires on Saturday. The wildfire activity intensifying out in the western part of the U.S. due to hot, dry, and windy weather.
16: One.
1: Our top story is team coverage. We have some hot, dry, windy weather here. We're really going to be feeling summer in the Tulsa area this week with temperatures in the 90s, actually upper 90s by the end of the week. And for the rest of the, you know, starting today, heat index over 100. We will have a heat advisory this afternoon. And as we mentioned, there's stuff on the West Coast that's going to go east as well. We are not alone. There's dangerous weather conditions with that heat across the country.
14: Heat alerts have been issued for more than 100 million Americans from Kansas to Massachusetts. But as the U.S. heats up, Western Europe is cooling down after a week of record-breaking heat. Officials in France saying at least 1,000 deaths were reported during one of the worst heat waves on record. Lionel Moyes, ABC News, New York.
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1: I'll send you to go see the Tulsa Oilers football team on July 11th. If you want to go, just be caller 7 right now to 918-921-1023. Again, 918-921-1023. We'll send caller 7 to see the Oilers. 619, the five-day forecast brought to you by Don Carlton Honda, 4141 South Memorial. Certified meteorologist Laura Mock. Morning, Laura.
17: Good morning, Skyler.
1: Certainly going to feel like triple digits, and soon we might actually get there.
17: Yeah, I've got a 99 on the forecast for Saturday. So 4th of July, we're going to be definitely sizzling with the temperatures and the fireworks.
1: Pretty sizzling all week, isn't it?
17: Yeah, 94 today. Heat index of around 105 this afternoon. Mostly sunny and breezy through the day. Tomorrow, 95. Wednesday, 94. Humidity maybe just a touch lower on Tuesday and Wednesday. Small chance for rain on Thursday. I think most of us stay dry. Heading into the weekend, though, those temperatures continue to climb. We'll be in the upper 90s for several days. And the heat index through that time frame between 105 and 110. I'm certified meteorologist Laura Mock for Fox 23 and 102.3 KRMG, Tulsa's News and Talk.
1: Claremore 77. It's partly cloudy. Sun peeking through right now. It's 80 at Tulsa's severe weather station.
7: Broken Arrow Expressway under a 15-minute drive heading in right now all the way to downtown. Glenpool, you've got just under a 15-minute drive for Highway 75. Most of us looking really good. I was out near the Keystone area yesterday traveling Highway 412. Not a whole lot's happening out near Shell Creek. That bridge project still underway. That looks good if you're heading in from the lake. 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
1: I mentioned it briefly there. We'll go a little more in depth on what we know now about the Venezuela earthquake recovery. And a Tulsa area school district helping recruit and keep teachers with a new offering. 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
19: 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Now it's your turn.
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1: 623. Here it is Monday. I'm Skyler Cooper. And starting tomorrow will be our KRNG Summer Hero Blood Drive. So I want you to come and take part of this and help us save some lives. The 30th tomorrow and the first Wednesday, 7 a.m. to 6 p.m. with our Blood Institute. We've teamed up with OBI again in Tulsa and Broken Arrow. You can donate off of Elm north of the BA at their Broken Arrow Center or in Tulsa, 81st and Yale. Everybody who donates blood this week at the event will get an exclusive All-American t-shirt. There's a folding camp chair you get with that as well. And some tickets we'll send you to Hurricane Harbor, Frontier City, or to Magic Springs theme and water park. That's over in Arkansas. And you can make an appointment right now. We have all the information on KRMG.com and the KRMG app. So please join us for the KRMG Summer Hero Blood Drive with our Blood Institute and KRMG. 624, let's check more of the day's top stories now with Crystal Kelly.
2: One Green Country school district is working to recruit and keep teachers in the classrooms.
3: At Broken Arrow Public Schools, district employees get child care through the Tiny Tigers Learning Center, which serves children 6 weeks to 4 years old year-round. 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
20: I think it's a very good incentive to have them in our district. I think it's really cool for them to not be like, well, I can't work a certain place because I don't have childcare. It's very much like they're able to bring them here and also go to work.
3: District leaders say they hope benefits like employee childcare will encourage educators to join and stay with Broken Arrow Public Schools.
2: Fox 23 and KRMG's Michelle Lynn. A parent and child are rescued after 4 days in the rubble, but Venezuela's earthquake death toll continues to rise.
21: 12 hours of painstaking effort saw the father and his son pull from the ruins of their home. The pair among 33 people rescued over the weekend, but some 1,500 are confirmed dead after last week's double earthquake in Venezuela. Thousands more missing. More help is needed. In La Guaira, residents of a collapsed building search for missing relatives. More than 200 are unaccounted for.
22: Queremos apoyo. Queremos máquina.
21: This man pleads for heavy machinery to clear the rubble. Jonathan Savage, Fox News.
1: 6:25 on this Monday. You know, there are a lot of media changes here at the national level with who owns who, what networks are going to be controlled by what companies. And the Paramount Skydance deal to buy Warner Brothers Discovery is still going through the final stages of its regulatory review, but that's moving forward. So that would put CBS News and CNN basically in the same company, something that's never happened before. So we'll see where that one goes. But there's another big change, and it's not an acquisition. It's kind of a split, as a tech giant and a media giant are splitting up.
4: 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The breakup is expected to be completed within the next year. Comcast will focus on its technology, delivering broadband and wireless to 65 million homes. NBC Universal will include NBC Sky and Telemundo networks, Peacock and Bravo, Universal Film and TV studios, and its theme parks division. Comcast says the separation will require approval by Comcast board of directors and regulators.
1: Jenny Cosolo reporting. I just hope that doesn't mean the Peacock streaming price goes up. I don't currently have it, but sometimes rotate through one of my, as I go through the different streaming services, I've had Peacock a few times, and it's still one of the cheaper ones. So I hope they don't use this as an opportunity to increase the price, because usually there's some reason prices go up. In fact, that's why I don't have it anymore, because it did go up a couple of dollars, and I thought, forget it. 6:27 on KRMG. Here's Chief Meteorologist James Adelot.
6: Skyler, lots of sunshine today. Plenty hot, plenty humid too. High temps in the low to mid-90s. Heat index well above 100. Still breezy tonight. That'll keep lows from dropping below 80 in the heart of Tulsa. Right around 80. Tomorrow, back into the mid-90s we go. I'm Chief Meteorologist James Adelot for Fox 23 and 102.3 KRMG, Tulsa's news and talk.
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7: It is very quiet across the Tulsa Metro, Highway 75 in Tulsa Hills right now. Looking good. We've got a lot of work ongoing. Concrete barriers are in place at 81st. They put those in last week. 61st has the shoe fly ramps. There you go over to the side. A lot of progress. And then the bookend of Tulsa Hills, I-44, is works on the Creek Turnpike as well. But all those corridors looking good if you're heading in this morning. Rickert, they're teaming up with Cornerstone Ace Hardware in Owosso for a big 4th of July giveaway. 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
1: Good morning, 6:30. This is the KRMG Morning News. I'm Skyler Cooper. Partly cloudy. Well, it's mostly cloudy right now. 80 in Tulsa. Going to be very hot today. 90s feel more like 100. Heat advisory later on. Coming up on the KRMG Morning News, we'll have the latest on what's going on with the Inola smelter. There's a meeting tonight. You can hear from officials. There's going to be a couple of presentations. Also, they want to hear more from the public. And we have a word this morning is from over the weekend that President Trump has nominated an Oklahoman, former state trooper, to lead ICE. Our top story this morning, we are trading last week's storms and flooding for dry, hot weather. We'll be under a heat advisory starting at 1 p.m. today.
6: Still breezy, hot, and muggy, and no real significant rain chance in northeast Oklahoma or the Tulsa area all the way through the weekend. Highs slowly edging up into the upper 90s by Friday, and the outlook for the three-day holiday weekend and the 4th on Saturday, mostly sunny and hot, upper 90s to near 100.
1: That is Chief Meteorologist James Adelot. More on the five-day forecast coming up. That heat advisory again starts at 1, lasting until 8 this evening. Let's get more of the morning's top stories now on the 24-hour Fox News Center with Crystal Kelly.
2: A former Oklahoma state trooper could soon lead Immigration and Customs Enforcement after a nomination from President Trump.
3: He says he chose Schroyer for his decades of law enforcement experience. President Trump went on to say the Senate must confirm Schroyer immediately. That nomination is backed by U.S. Department of Homeland Security Secretary from Oklahoma, Mark Wayne Mullen.
2: Inola leaders are expected to hear more public concerns tonight over the proposed aluminum smelter at the port of Inola.
24: They're expected to consider a moratorium that would temporarily halt permits, approvals, and other activity related to the smelter and other industrial projects. They'll also hear a presentation from representatives with the EPA and ODEQ about the permitting process for the project. The smelter is supported by some Oklahoma lawmakers, including Governor Kevin Stitt, but some people in Inola have spoken out against it.
25: So if you got some guy saying, hey, I can cram it in the backyard of these poor, hardworking folks, destroy their community, destroy their livestock, destroy the only economy that they actually have. So now the only economy that's going to be here is going to be industry, which means all the farmers and ranchers that have been here for generations will be pushed out and industry will move in. So will it benefit people? Absolutely. Probably not the community.
24: The meeting starts tonight at 6 in the Inola Fine Arts Room at the high school.
2: Fox 23 and KRMG's Ron Terrell. A Tulsa culinary staple is mourning the passing of its founder. Cajun Ed's Southern Scratch Kitchen announced yesterday founder Ed Richard Cajun Ed, has died. The restaurant said he spent more than 25 years serving the Tulsa community. Cajun Ed says his legacy will live on as his son, Jonathan, who has worked by his father's side for years, is officially taking over as the new owner. They say John is committed to keeping the doors open, the traditions alive, and the food just as tasty as you remember. They encourage folks to stop by the dining room to share a meal and celebrate Ed's memory. The nation's largest active wildfire has consumed more than 92,000 acres in southwest Utah and is nowhere near containment. 200 miles away, a separate wildfire has turned deadly.
5: A solemn procession of emergency vehicles passes beneath an American flag flying from the ladder of a fire truck in Grand Junction, Colorado, to honor three federal wildland firefighters who died while responding to the Snyder Fire near the Colorado-Utah border. At the site of the largest fire, some good news.
12: The winds have calmed down. There's higher humidity, cooler temperatures, and so the fire's not moving as much.
5: Paige Panyuko of the Utah Forest Service says the Cottonwood Fire is approaching 100,000 acres. Jim Ryan, ABC News.
2: More rescues in Venezuela from the rubble left by those deadly back-to-back earthquakes that hit last week. But the death tolls as of Monday morning is up to at least 1,450 people, and thousands more are hurt.
13: Hundreds of aftershocks jolting the region. An estimated 58,000 buildings were damaged or destroyed. Older buildings and substandard construction leaving this region especially vulnerable. Rescue workers from dozens of countries have been deployed to help. Authorities are now limiting access to the hardest hit areas, saying crowds of volunteers are in some cases getting in the way of the skilled rescue teams trying to reach those still trapped.
2: ABC's Rena Roy, KRMG News Time, 6:35.
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17: After all the rain last week, Skyler, now we're left with the impacts of the humidity this week. Temperature today going to be 94, but with the humidity, heat index is expected to be close to 105. We are under a heat advisory today from 1 p.m. to 8 p.m. Expect mostly sunny skies, a little bit of a breezy wind. Humidity may be just a touch lower on Tuesday and Wednesday, but still warm, mid-90s through the middle of the week, and then upper 90s at the end of the week, mostly sunny, only a small chance for rain on Thursday. I'm certified meteorologist Laura Mock for Fox 23 and 102.3 KRMG, Tulsa's News and Talk.
1: Right now in Sepulpa, 78, 80 degrees at Tulsa's severe weather station.
7: Just a little slowdown for Highway 75 is starting to develop right at the Creek Turnpike on the south end of Tulsa Hills. The Tulsa Hills area looks good towards I-44. Broken Arrow Expressway looks great at Broken Arrow through Midtown and onto downtown. 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Catoosa looking in great shape for Highway 412 and the Will Rogers Turnpike. 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
1: Got some water in here if you need.
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1: A cactus. 6:37 on KRMG. We will get into Monday here. A little memory lane on the other side of the break. Let's just think about when you were learning to drive. It was a story about this thing that Ford does to help teenagers learn safe driving, but it just has me thinking back to when we were taking driver's ed, getting the license, taking that test. We'll talk all about it next.
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1: 6:39, the KRMG Morning News. Coming up after 7, we'll go a little more in-depth on Lance Schroyer, who is the former state trooper, now nominated to lead the Immigration and Customs Enforcement Agency. That is President Trump's pick. We know Secretary Mark Wayne Mullen is celebrating this pick. I would imagine he'd have a say in maybe encouraging the president to go this way. So we'll have another Oklahoman potentially serving in the government there, in the president's agency, in the administration. Now, we actually haven't had a confirmed ICE director in, what was it, toward the end of Obama's second term, last time that the Senate actually confirmed one. So nobody's, there have been leaders and acting leaders, but no one actually set through. So we'll see if the Senate confirms Mr. Schroyer, and we'll learn more about him coming up. Right now at 6:40, more of the morning's top stories with Crystal Kelly.
2: After a weekend of attacks from both Iran and the United States, a U.S. official now confirms that both sides have agreed to stop any more strikes and resume peace negotiations as soon as tomorrow. Also putting the ceasefire in jeopardy, Israel has launched new attacks this morning on what it calls 3 Hezbollah command centers in southern Lebanon. More from ABC's Karen Hua in Washington.
20: All this uncertainty from the Middle East has pushed oil prices higher overnight. But here at home, drivers have seen gas prices come down steadily. Prices have dropped an average of 60 cents per gallon in the last month. The national average is now 3.79, although that is still 85 cents higher than before the war with Iran started.
2: And then there were 31, with the 2026 World Cup moving into the knockout round.
21: The group stage of the World Cup wrapped up on Saturday with a wild 3-3 tie between Algeria and Austria, meaning that both advanced to the round of 32 and Iran was eliminated. Meanwhile, Congo beat Uzbekistan to punch its ticket out of the group stage for the first time in national history, while Croatia knocked off Ghana to advance as well, with Ghana having already clinched its spot. The round of 32 then got started on Sunday with South Africa taking on Canada, the first time that either country had ever played a knockout round game. Maybe fittingly, they went into stoppage time scoreless, looking like we would need extra time. Instead, Stefan Oustachio found the back of the net in the 92nd minute as Canada becomes the first country to advance to the round of 16. Greg Thompson, Fox News.
22: Just a dirt road with trash on each side, but I was merry and ready.
1: This is appropriate for two reasons. One, Alan Jackson gave his final concert over the weekend in Nashville. Saw a bunch of videos on social media. Very emotional night as he's retiring from touring, mostly due to medical reasons, unfortunately. He's got a neurological condition, says it's tough to balance and work on stage. So calling it a day for a wonderful career for Alan Jackson. Now, that song, also appropriate, talking about driving, because we have story about a system here that Ford helps with to teach teenagers how to drive. Crystal, who taught you how to drive?
2: Well, my dad originally taught me, but I also had driver's ed.
1: Like a teacher at school?
2: Yeah.
1: Okay, we had that. I didn't take that version. I did a self-taught thing where my mom was technically my driver's ed instructor. It was through AAA. They offered this home school thing where you log hours by driving with your parents and things like that.
2: My instructor was a coach.
1: Yep, he usually was.
2: And he made me drive in between the new cars at Classic Chevrolet.
1: Oh, my.
2: And told me that if I hit one, my dad would have to pay for it.
1: Oh, my gosh.
0: Wow. Well, mine, similar, you know, it was a coach. But I remember, like, when we were out actually driving one of the days, we were running errands. You know, we had to go to this store because it's what the coach needed us to go to.
1: Yeah, this is all coming around here because I drove my sister's vehicle. She had a little GMC Jimny, so it was easier to take the test in and do the parallel parking and all of that. But I actually had a pickup truck. My first vehicle was a 94 GMC Sierra, which just on Saturday I went and picked up from my mom's house, dropped it off at my brother's, and we're going to start fixing it up a little bit. So we still have it.
2: I love that.
1: Yeah, it's not in great shape, so we're going to try to fix it up and maybe sell it. I don't know. By the time it's fixed up, I might want to keep it. But
2: I mean, you might want to drive that thing around.
1: I kind of do. It just needs to be a little bit safer first, so we'll get there. Anyway, all this to say that there is a new system that Ford does to help teens learn to drive.
3: It's Fox Wheels.
4: Ford Motor Company's Driving Skills for Life program continues its nationwide tour near Ford plants and this year near military bases to give free behind-the-wheel training to new teen drivers who are responsible for more vehicle-related crashes than any other age group due to behavior like speed and space management, a lack of hazard recognition, and distractions, with the goal to show teens through their own driving what the wrong decisions can lead to. Ford's lead instructor, Mike Speck, says in one of the exercises,
6: they're all going to get into a Ford Mustang. In that particular exercise, the rear of the car is going to begin sliding. The goal there is for them to try to control that rear wheel slide.
4: Teen drivers will also learn how to identify a hazard and how to react to it. The free driving Skills for Life program runs until fall this year. Next stop, Buffalo, New York, July 25th. That's Fox Wheels. I'm Jeff Manasso, Fox News.
1: What a great idea. I never thought about that because we're told how to handle tough situations when you're driving, but you don't actually do it until you encounter a real slide or something. So to recreate those situations and learn how to do it, great thinking. 6:45, here's Chief Meteorologist James Adelot.
8: Hey, Skyler, back at it. For many of us, it's a short work week, and it's a hot work week for all of us. Temps low to mid-90s today, heat index well above 100 and breezy. Tonight, we'll only drop down near 80 thanks to the wind staying up, and tomorrow, breezy, hot, and muggy, and mid-90s again. I'm Chief Meteorologist James Adelot for Fox 23 and 102.3 KRMG, Tulsa's News and Talk.
1: 78 now in Glenpool, 80 at Tulsa's Severe Weather Station.
0: Highway 75 for Glenpool looks okay near the Creek Turnpike. You can tell some of us are heading in here ahead of 7, but not seeing any terrible issues yet. Broken Arrow Expressway, we've got a slowdown coming in Broken Arrow. This is eastbound BA. We're going to have some activity. This should not be an impact. This is going to be near 129th East Avenue. This is east of Highway 169 if you're heading out of Tulsa. And of course, let's go take a look at that camera. That is offline at the moment. So eastbound Broken Arrow Expressway near Olive over towards Aspen. Traffic is slowing. We'll keep an eye on that for you. River Spirit celebrating America's 250th birthday with $250,000. And Red, White, and Win giveaways with $50,000 drawings on Saturday nights, plus the $100,000 finale coming up on July 25th, only at River Spirit Casino Resort. 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
27: 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The note was based on the S&P, gold, and silver, and our clients won't lose principal as long as none of the ETFs are down more than 40% 4 years from when we placed the trade, and the bank guaranteeing them doesn't default. This isn't an offer because we already traded this note, and structured notes aren't for everyone. But if you would like to know more about how structured notes work and what we currently have available, call us at 918-262-2000, 918-262-2000, if you'd like to learn more.
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7: Severe weather is a fact of life, but being informed doesn't have to be stressful. 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
13: Three.
1: The U.S. and Iran trading strikes in recent days. In fact, just yesterday, Iran launched a series of missiles and drones at American military sites in the Middle East. The U.S. striking multiple targets inside Iran in response to Iran hitting an oil tanker in the Strait of Hormuz. Now, a U.S. official says both sides have agreed to stop the latest attacks in the Middle East and that peace negotiations could resume as soon as tomorrow.
15: Two.
1: Happening later today, people who live in Inola will have a chance to hear more about the proposed aluminum plant there. And leaders want to hear more from them, too, from the members of the community. The Inola Board of Trustees will show presentations from the EPA and the Department of Environmental Quality. Trustees are also expected to talk about a possible moratorium.
15: One.
1: Our top story on the KRMG Morning News, weather heating up this week. We went from all the storms and floods last week, so now temperatures in the mid to upper 90s. Heat index going to be topping 100. And it's not just us. There's a big part of the country feeling this.
17: On Monday, much of the South and Central U.S. will face temperatures above 90 degrees. Sweltering heat moves east on Tuesday, scorching the Midwest. Then by Wednesday, the massive heat dome will start to impact the Northeast. Many areas will face record-breaking temperatures and high humidity with high heat indexes in the triple digits.
1: That's Ashley Strawmeyer reporting. Here we have a heat advisory that's going to kick in at 1 o'clock this afternoon.
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1: And the five-day forecast now, we'll get more on this. 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Morning, Laura.
24: Good morning, Skyler.
1: We go from rain and storms, flooding concerns, to just pure hot.
24: Uh-huh, and all the rain from last week will absolutely make this week feel even worse.
1: All right, so what are we in for today and this week?
24: Well, high temperature today expected to be about 94, but the heat index could be close to 105 today. Heat advisory goes into effect at 1 p.m. We'll be mostly sunny for most of today with a breezy south wind. Temperatures stay in the mid-90s Tuesday and Wednesday, and get ready for even more heat as we head into the 4th of July weekend. Temperatures climbing into the upper 90s. We'll be mostly dry except for a small chance for rain on Thursday. Heat index this weekend between 105 and 110. I'm certified meteorologist Laura Mock for Fox 23 and 102.3 KRMG, Tulsa's News and Talk.
1: And this morning we're already starting pretty warm in Collinsville, 78. 80 at Tulsa's Severe Weather Station.
0: We've got two areas of concern. One is going to be a collision heading into downtown. This is some new information we're getting. Westbound Broken Arrow Expressway here as you connect with the interdispersal loop into downtown. Then we've got the slowdown and headache developing, a pretty good backup over in Broken Arrow. This is going to be near 129th East Avenue. This is eastbound BA. That trouble looks to be up closer to Aspen there at 145th East Avenue. Good news is if you're leaving Broken Arrow, westbound BA looks good to Highway 169. A little odd here for both of these areas to develop some trouble this morning. We're watching them. 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
1: What is the ideal job? 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
1: Going to work? We'll get you there on time. Headed outdoors? You'll know what to expect. Weather, traffic, together.
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3: Happening today, you may experience some traffic delays as you're driving through parts of Tulsa.
4: Work along East 51st Street between South Sheridan and South 68th East Avenue. The westbound lanes will be narrowed through tomorrow. Utility work will also begin on South Delaware between East Admiral and East 3rd Street, where the southbound lanes will be narrowed through September 22nd.
3: The Williams sisters are pairing up for their comeback to Wimbledon. Fox's Jared Max has more.
5: More than 4 years since Serena Williams last competed in a singles match at the 2022 U.S. Open, the 23-time Grand Slam singles champ will continue her comeback at Wimbledon at the All England Club, where Tuesday she'll play first-round singles versus the 53rd-ranked player in the world, a young woman who was born in 2006 when Serena had already completed a career Grand Slam with wins at all four majors, with a total of 8 Grand Slam singles titles. Serena, who turns 45 in September, will play 20-year-old Maya Joint from Australia. Serena also playing doubles at Wimbledon with her 46-year-old sister Venus for the first time since 2018 there. Top seeds are Aryna Sabalenka and Jannik Sinner. First time at Wimbledon, players will be able to call on video review to potentially overturn calls. Prize money up nearly 20% from last year. Jared Max, Fox News.
2: There's a story this morning about the type of work that people are turning to as their ideal job instead of punching in and out every day, and it's passive income. Denver Fox is back with us this morning after kind of being semi-retired for a while. Yeah. Have you bought a laundromat or anything?
6: No, I haven't done anything like that.
2: Well, that's kind of the thing now. People are saying that they want a side hustle to make them money, and they don't necessarily want to drive and punch in every day.
6: Oh, good idea.
2: One example that's in this story is a guy who invented something. He's a Texas engineer, and he designed an oversized lint roller for pet hair.
3: Oh my gosh, that would be amazing.
2: I need one.
6: I need two.
2: I need all of the pet hair removal thing. I have three types at home. That's how many animals and all the hair we have. But it brings him $115,000 a year just selling those things online, basically.
3: I gotta think of something to invent.
2: So there are things like 25% of Americans say they have some kind of side hustle now, whether it's, there is a problem though. Like, there's areas that are really crowded, so you can't actually make any of the money. A lot of the get rich sounding things don't actually work, and there's just plain old fraud in it. The FTC's gone after some of these promising operations, or at least they look promising. I joked about a laundromat, but I did see a video yesterday of a guy who bought one and said that it's got him made like $27,000 in a month. So can work. Big upfront investment, though. Got red alert traffic to check on. First, here's Chief Meteorologist James Adelot.
7: Happy Monday, Skyler. Temperatures by noon already in the upper 80s, climbing to low to mid 90s this afternoon, which is not far from average, a degree or two above. As we roll through tonight, the wind holds temps up near 80 for tonight's low, mid 90s again tomorrow. I'm Chief Meteorologist James Adelot for Fox 23 and 102.3 KRMG, Tulsa's News and Talk.
2: 80 degrees at Tulsa's severe weather station. Traffic on the BA, Chase.
8: Yeah, we've got a collision. This is near 145th East Avenue. This is eastbound BA. The backup is towards Olive there at 129th. This is all east of Highway 169 for those headed out into Broken Arrow. Westbound Broken Arrow Expressway, you've got your own trouble. This is a collision as you connect with the downtown loop. Traffic's going to be a little sluggish there just past that Utica-Peoria exit there, the BA into downtown. An ounce of prevention, that's worth a pound of cure. 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
9: Wayne called the other day. He's the owner of Lifetime Transmissions, and he asked me to help him commemorate the 250th anniversary of the signing of the Declaration of Independence, and he wanted me to share these words from our former president, Ronald Reagan.
10: Our founding fathers brought about the only true revolution that has ever taken place in man's history, but freedom is never more than one generation away from extinction. 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And if you and I don't do this, then you and I may well spend our sunset years telling our children and our children's children what it once was like in America when men were free.
9: And thanks, Wayne, for using your ad time to share this message.
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14: Well, I'm smarter than you are, don't you think?
13: Yeah, but I'm not the one sitting here talking to a termite now, am I?
14: Well, you got me there.
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2: Good morning, 701. I'm Skyler Cooper. This is the KRMG morning news for Monday. It is 80 degrees already. We'll get plenty hotter this afternoon, mid-90s or so. Coming up on the KRMG morning news, we now know it's going to be an Oklahoman who is going to potentially be the next leader of Immigration and Customs Enforcement. President Trump nominating a former Oklahoma State Trooper. I'll tell you more about Lance Schroyer coming up. Also in NOLA, that aluminum smelter project has a lot of attention, and there's another meeting on it tonight so folks can learn more, and city leaders want to hear more from people who have their concerns. Our top story on the KRMG Morning News is this week's hot weather. We have hot and muggy conditions, temperatures pushing into the mid to upper 90s, really upper 90s by the end of the week. But even starting today, it's going to feel plenty hot into the 100s with the heat index.
7: Heat, humidity, and a south breeze will continue over the next few days as temperatures slowly climb. We'll bake a little of the moisture out, but not much. As we head toward the three-day holiday weekend, we will see heat index values creeping up and temperatures that could be near 100 for the three-day holiday weekend, including Independence Day on Saturday.
2: Fox 23 and KRMG Chief Meteorologist James Adelot there. We'll get the five-day forecast coming up. 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
3: President Trump chooses a former Oklahoma State Trooper to lead Immigration and Customs Enforcement.
15: President Trump says he's tapping former Oklahoma State Trooper and ex-Marine Lance Schroyer to lead Immigration and Customs Enforcement. Posting on Truth Social, the president called Schroyer a patriot with decades of experience locking up the worst of the worst. The agency has not had a Senate-confirmed director since 2017, amid bitter political clashes over immigration enforcement. If confirmed, Schroyer would take over as backlash continues to grow over the president's crackdown. Carmen Roberts, Fox News.
3: Inola city leaders will meet tonight to revisit concerns over the proposed aluminum smelter. The Inola Board of Trustees agenda includes several items related to the project, including a presentation from from representatives with the EPA and the Oklahoma Department of Environmental Quality on the environmental permitting process for the proposed facility. A proposed moratorium is also expected to be discussed. This would temporarily halt permits, approvals, and development activity associated with the aluminum project and with other industrial developments. The proposed smelter would be built at the port of Inola and is expected to become the first new primary aluminum smelter built in the United States in

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1: 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Construction of stormwater infrastructure is expected to be finished up by July 7th. 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
2: Checking the 5-day forecast now, brought to you by Don Carlson Honda, 4141 South Memorial, with Fox 23 and KRMG meteorologist Laura Mock.
3: It is going to be a hot and humid week, Skylar. High temperature today, 94, but a heat advisory goes into effect at 1 p.m. for heat index values close to 105. We'll be mostly sunny, a little bit breezy today. Temperatures stay in the mid-90s for Tuesday and Wednesday, but heat up even more this weekend. In fact, we could be close to our first triple-digit day of the year this weekend. I'm certified meteorologist Laura Mock for Fox 23 and 102.3 KRMG, Tulsa's News and Talk.
2: Hula Goss, 78 right now. It's 80 at Tulsa's Severe Weather Station. And we have weather traffic. This is actually a unusual spot chase.
4: Yeah, and if you're heading from Tulsa to Broken Arrow, this is a heads up. Once you get east of Highway 169, traffic's going to be sluggish there near 129th East Avenue. Your activity is going to be up closer to 145th. That's Aspen. Again, this is eastbound BA. Westbound, heading out of Broken Arrow, that drive looks good up to Highway 169. The westbound trouble is getting right into downtown Tulsa as the BA connects with the interdispersal loop. We had an earlier collision there and some first responders present. Outside of those areas, we got some work zone slowdowns, probably 75 of the Creek Turnpike. Nothing out of the ordinary there. The drive through Tulsa Hills looks okay up to I-44. 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
2: The Homeland Security Secretary is from Oklahoma, Mark Wayne Mullen, and we now might have the director of ICE from Oklahoma as well. President Trump nominating a former Oklahoma state trooper. We'll tell you more about Lance Royer next.
5: 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Our traffic updates are like a crystal ball, revealing the best and worst routes in Green Country.
6: The ramp into downtown is still closed to stay on the downtown loop.
7: They need to go all the way down to 244 to get around that mess on Highway 75.
5: 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We are 102.3 KRMG, Tulsa's traffic station.
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1: Just heading out? Skylar Cooper's already on his third cup of coffee. Seriously, he's totally addicted. It's kind of a problem. 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
0: 7:09 on this Monday. Good morning. I'm Skylar Cooper. Welcome into the KRMG Morning News. Quick note is Monday, but we will not have Monday with the mayor on today's edition because the mayor is on a plane. So we'll get caught up with him a little bit later. At 7:10 right now, let's check more of the morning's top stories with Crystal Kelly.
2: It's another decision day at the U.S. Supreme Court as the term nears its end.
3: Justices have at least two more days remaining in the term as they finalize eight cases still outstanding. Among the high-profile opinions, a ruling on President Trump's executive order to eliminate birthright citizenship. The High Court is also still considering a pair of cases from Idaho and West Virginia over transgender students participating in female athletics. And ahead of the midterm elections, a case over campaign finance is unresolved, as well as a Mississippi case about counting late arriving mail-in ballots. In Washington, Jared Halpern, Fox News.
2: Thousands of Americans are headed to Washington, D.C. to celebrate America's 250th birthday at a state fair. Fox's Alex Hogan from Washington.
4: Some of the events there include speakers throughout the day like Sarah Brenner from the Health Department to talk about public health policy, and later Dr. Oz discussing mental health, brain health, and living a balanced life. The fair continues throughout the week for visitors to see displays from U.S. states and territories, and it all centers around the arena centers on teaching Americans about agriculture, where our food comes from, something a majority of Americans say they want to know more about. According to a Fox News poll, when asked what Americans want to see the government focus on, 89% say food safety, 88% say lower food costs, 85% say more access to healthy foods.
2: The events are scheduled to run through July 10th.
0: It is 7:11 now. I want to tell you a little bit more about Lance Schroyer. He is the president's pick to run the Immigration and Customs Enforcement, director of ICE, he would be. And President Trump has made this choice on Saturday, and Secretary Mark Wayne Mullen of Homeland Security is praising this choice. Actually, Mr. Schroyer worked for Secretary Mullen, most recently serving in the Department of Homeland Security with him. He has 29 years of public service experience. They say he's kind of specialized in a few areas, uncertain conditions, operational expertise, his ability to build multidimensional mission-critical teams, as they say, he was a trooper for a while, also a U.S. Marine. And he has decades of experience, we're told, in de-escalation tactics, incident management, special weapons and tactics, or SWAT, interview and interrogation, dignitary protection. He did work most recently as a senior advisor to Secretary Mullen. So he's already been working with DHS a little bit. And Secretary Mullen says that he is very excited about this, very happy to see this. And he says he comes straight from the operational field where he ran large-scale operations, worked alongside state and federal partners. So he already has a little experience, the secretary says, in removing illegal aliens from Oklahoma under the 287G program. And now just a little note here on the director of ICE. That position has not been technically filled in 11 years. The last time the Senate confirmed a nominee was in the very end of the Obama administration. Secretary Mullen, President Trump encouraging the Senate to quickly confirm Mr. Schroyer. 7:13 on the KRMG Morning News. Let's check weather and traffic. We have a little red alert issue on the BA Expressway. Let's start with the hot forecast and Chief Meteorologist James Adelot.
5: Skylar, lots of sunshine today. Plenty hot, plenty humid too. High temps in the low to mid-90s. Heat index well above 100. Still breezy tonight. That'll keep lows from dropping below 80 in the heart of Tulsa. Right around 80 tomorrow. Back into the mid-90s we go. I'm Chief Meteorologist James Adelot for Fox 23 and 102.3 KRMG Tulsa's News and Talk.
0: It is mostly cloudy right now in Skytook, 78. 79 at Tulsa's Severe Weather Station. And we have regular traffic eastbound Broken Arrow Expressway.
6: Yeah, Skylar, the good thing is the backup's not getting any worse, and it may be already looking a little better. This activity's near Aspen and Olive. That's 145th East Avenue, and your slowdown starts there near 129th East Avenue. And yeah, it is odd. It's outbound, eastbound on the BA. Olive Center inbound, westbound. You have a good drive from Broken Arrow up through your interchanges and even getting into downtown. Earlier collision there, they're getting cleared up. We've got your work zone slowdown, probably 75 at the Creek Turnpike, west to Sand Springs. Highway 412 starting to slow now. your project out at Shell Creek there at 177th West Avenue. 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
6: Three.
7: The U.S. Supreme Court wrapping up its term this week. A few big cases left to be decided. That's President Trump's executive order on birthright citizenship. Also his ability to fire the heads of independent agencies. There are eight total cases remaining, and usually they are done by July 4th, so they'll have to wrap things up this week. After this week, the Supreme Court won't be back doing public meetings until October.
6: Two.
7: Happening this afternoon, we'll learn more about the Coweta police investigation into some things around that data center that was being proposed out there. For one, the investigation into emails sent to city leaders claiming to be in support of the project. Many of those emails were suspected to be fraudulent, the city launching an investigation into who sent them. Now, as it turned out, that proposed data center fell through and the developer backed out.
6: One.
7: Our top story on the KRNG Morning News, many Americans facing a heat wave starting today. Really kind of got going over the weekend for us. 4th of July week is upon us and we are going to be hot this week. 90s, feeling more like 100, 105 with the heat index. We're not alone.
8: Feels like 100 degrees in Indianapolis. Some of those areas getting up to 105 degrees. That's some real intense heat mixed with some humidity. It feels muggy and tough out there. All of that will ultimately spread up and down to the Mid-Atlantic, the East Coast, the Northeast. And we are going to see a whole bunch of record-breaking highs fall. By the end of this upcoming week, we could break 100, maybe get up to 102 degrees. That's in New York City. Obviously, all the surrounding areas will be seeing that as well. That would be the first time New York City broke 100 degrees since 2012. So yeah, it does get hot in the summer, but this is not a typical heat.
7: Fox meteorologist Adam Klotz there. We'll have a heat advisory for Tulsa and some of the surrounding areas starting at 1 this afternoon.
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7: 719. Let's get more on that. 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Certified meteorologist Laura Mock. Morning, Laura.
9: Good morning, Skyler.
7: Pretty hot yesterday afternoon, and we're going to have a lot of that this week.
9: Yeah, get used to it. We're getting into that time of year where the heat takes hold, and you have to watch the humidity, too.
7: Breezy, but just kind of a hot hairdryer kind of wind, isn't it?
9: Exactly. Gusts today could be as high as 30 miles per hour out of the south, but it's going to be a hot and humid wind. High temperature today, 94 degrees. The heat index, close to 105, and that's the kind of weather that we have in store the rest of the week. Humidity may be just a touch lower on Tuesday and Wednesday, but the temperatures are still going to be in the mid-90s. Mostly sunny and dry until a small chance for rain on Thursday. Heading into the weekend, temperatures start climbing and we could be close to our first triple-digit day of the year happening this weekend. I'm certified meteorologist Laura Mock for Fox 23 and 102.3 KRMG, Tulsa's News and Talk.
7: Good morning, Broken Arrow. It is mostly cloudy there, 79 and 79 at Tulsa's severe weather station.
10: And good news for those heading into Broken Arrow.
6: Sierra. We had an earlier collision eastbound BA near 129th up to 145th. That impact on the expressway there, traffic flowing a lot better. We could still have some activity over to the side, but your impact there, it looks a lot better. Same for downtown. Those heading in on the BA westbound, we had a collision that occurred right there as the expressway connected with the downtown loop. Similar, traffic moving a lot better. You still see some activity. In fact, I see a vehicle there. It looks like a van over in the grass median just off to the side, but love sharing that both of those impact areas are resolving themselves. From the Rickert Landscaping and Tree Service Traffic Center, I'm Chase Thompson, 102.3 KRMG, Tulsa's News and Talk.
7: Did you spend any money on Amazon Prime Days? You had a lot of sales last week. I did, but not on purpose. I just realized I needed something and went, oh, it's on sale, Prime Day. Well, we have the numbers of how much people spent. It's pretty staggering. Some things are a little different than last year. We'll explain more next.
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7: Pretty much just the one season today, though, summer. Already at, we were at 81. We've dipped to 79 right now at 723. But we'll get into the 90s again today. Heat index over 100. It's going to be pretty steamy. That's why there's a heat advisory kicking in at 1 o'clock. And it lasts until 8 p.m. that time of year. We'll have more on that coming up. Crystal, did you get out and do it? It looked like you went to the dam. Was that you?
16: Yes, that was me.
7: I had the same idea because they were releasing some 50,000 cubic feet of water from the dam.
17: It was a lot. So she motivated me. Crystal, that post inspired me, and I went out to Keystone Dam later in the day.
7: I thought about just going to Gathering Place and going over the pedestrian bridge because I saw a drone footage of that area, and the river's really high.
18: Keystone was like 12 feet above normal.
7: Is that right?
18: Yeah.
16: It was way above normal. I took some pictures. I don't think I put them on Instagram yet, but of the grills underwater, the signs underwater. You know, it was right up to the parking lot, so not as full as I've seen it, but it was pretty full.
7: All very muddy too. It was, I've heard even, it wasn't just Keystone, but one of the other lakes is pretty muddy with all the flooding that's happened. So the river looks very brown right now.
16: They did have signs up saying no swimming.
19: Yeah, I wouldn't get in there.
16: Yeah,
19: I did.
16: Yeah,
19: swim.
16: We looked at it and went.
19: I swam in Keystone one year. We were out there riding at Appalachia Bay in our four wheelers and decided to cool off in the water. That was a mistake. It was so muddy that time that we came out dirtier than we went in. It was just not enjoyable. So not recommended. 7:25 now. We'll get more on the forecast, another look at traffic in just a second. Right now, more of the day's top stories with Crystal.
16: Alex Murdaugh is back in court today for the first time since having his murder convictions overturned.
20: The pretrial hearing in Lexington, South Carolina is to discuss deadlines for exchanging evidence and dates for future hearings. Alex Murdaugh was convicted in March 2023 of murdering his wife Maggie and son Paul outside their home in 2021. South Carolina's Supreme Court last month overturned the convictions and life sentence, ruling the trial judge allowed too much evidence in about unrelated financial crimes and because of jury tampering. A court clerk had warned jurors to not be fooled by Murdaugh's testimony. He's still in prison and will be no matter what happens with the murder retrial, serving a concurrent 40-year federal sentence and 27-year state sentence for stealing about $12 million from clients and his family's law firm. Chris Foster, Fox News.
16: The Williams sisters are pairing up for their comeback to Wimbledon.
21: More than 4 years since Serena Williams last competed in a singles match at the 2022 U.S. Open, the 23-time Grand Slam singles champ will continue her comeback at Wimbledon at the All England Club, where Tuesday she'll play first-round singles versus the 53rd-ranked player in the world, a young woman who was born in 2006 when Serena had already completed a career Grand Slam with wins at all four majors, with a total of 8 Grand Slam singles titles. Serena, who turns 45 in September, will play 20-year-old Maya Joint from Australia. Serena also playing doubles at Wimbledon with her 46-year-old sister Venus for the first time since 2018 there. Top seeds are Aryna Sabalenka and Jannik Sinner. First time at Wimbledon, players will be able to call on video review to potentially overturn calls. Prize money up nearly 20% from last year. Jared Max, Fox News.
19: Last week, the 23rd through the 26th, was Amazon Prime Days, and boy, did people spend money on Amazon. $26 billion dropped on the website those days, and it was up 9.3% from last year, according to Adobe Analytics. So people were spending a little bit more as a whole, but it looks like the average order actually went down. The average order this year was $47.66, down from $53.34. I actually did a little shopping on Amazon that day. I forgot that it was Amazon Prime Day and went, oh, cool, save a few dollars. But just buying the exciting things, you know, soap, face wash, stuff like that. Just like, oh, let me try this new thing, and realized it was on sale. Got it for $6. I think my total order was $22.
16: I put a lot of stuff in my cart, but then didn't check it out.
19: Yeah. There's a new system like that.
16: I do that a lot.
19: There's a website now where you can do that just to scratch the itch, but not actually buy something. I don't think that's the Bezos platform, though. Here is Chief Meteorologist James Adelot.
22: Hey, Skyler, back at it for many of us. It's a short work week, and it's a hot work week for all of us. Temps low to mid-90s today, heat index well above 100 and breezy. Tonight, we'll only drop down near 80 thanks to the wind staying up, and tomorrow, breezy, hot, and muggy, and mid-90s again. I'm Chief Meteorologist James Adelot for Fox 23 and 102.3 KRMG, Tulsa's News and Talk.
19: Cloudy this morning and in Owosso, it's 80. 79 now at Tulsa's Severe Weather Station.
17: A few vehicles leaving Owosso right now. Highway 169 southbound becoming busy with your work zone. We have that on Highway 75 northbound at the Creek Turnpike. Over on Broken Arrow, traffic looks good on the expressway. We had a collision with some earlier trouble. Eastbound BA, that looks better there. You're moving along very well near 129th over to 145th East Avenue. From the Rickert Landscaping and Tree Service Traffic Center, I'm Chase Thompson, 102.3 KRMG, Tulsa's News and Talk.
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19: Good morning, 7:30 on Monday. I'm Skyler Cooper. This is the KRMG Morning News. Tulsa Mayor Monroe Nichols is on a plane this morning. He will not be joining us live for Monday with the mayor. We'll catch up with him later. It's cloudy right now and 79 in Tulsa. We will have coming up on the KRMG Morning News the latest on City of Coweta, that investigation into some aspects of the data center project that's now dead. That's not going forward, but they're investigating. And we expect to hear more from the police chief about it later. And we also have information from over the weekend that President Trump has chosen an Oklahoman to lead ICE. More on him coming up. Our top story this morning, last week, spring-like weather is going to give way to summer. Kind of already started doing so over the weekend. And now today, we're looking at hot and muggy conditions again. That'll last through the week. Temperatures getting a little closer to triple digits. It'll certainly feel that way.
22: Hot, breezy, muggy, no significant rain chance at all coming our way. As we roll toward the three-day holiday weekend for many of us and Independence Day on Saturday, it will be plenty hot. Heat index values up around 105, temps 99 to 100. And the highest chance of rain is pretty tiny, and that's mainly over the Kaimichis in southeast Oklahoma.
19: Fox 23 and KRMG Chief Meteorologist James Adel out there, and more with the five-day forecast coming up. Now at 7:32, more of this morning's top stories with Crystal Kelly.
16: A former Oklahoma State Trooper could soon lead Immigration and Customs Enforcement after a nomination from President Trump.
2: He says he chose Schroyer for his decades of law enforcement experience. President Trump went on to say the Senate must confirm Schroyer immediately. That nomination is backed by U.S. Department of Homeland Security Secretary from Oklahoma, Mark Wayne Mullen.
16: Fox 23 and KRMG's Michelle Lynn. INOLA leaders are expected to hear more public concerns tonight over the proposed aluminum smelter at the port of INOLA.
3: They're expected to consider a moratorium that would temporarily halt permits, approvals, and other activity related to the smelter and other industrial projects. They'll also hear a presentation from representatives with the EPA and ODEQ about the permitting process for the project. The smelter is supported by some Oklahoma lawmakers, including Governor Kevin Stitt, but some people in INOLA have spoken out against it.
4: So if you got some guy saying, hey, I can cram it in the backyard of these poor, hardworking folks, destroy their community, destroy their livestock, destroy the only economy that they actually have. So now the only economy that's going to be here is going to be industry, which means all the farmers and ranchers that have been here for generations will be pushed out and industry will move in. So will it benefit people? Absolutely. Probably not the community.
3: The meeting starts tonight at 6 in the INOLA Fine Arts Room at the high school.
16: Fox 23 and KRMG's Ron Terrell. Coweta Police Chief Mike Bell is holding a press conference this afternoon to provide an update on the investigation into allegations involving the city of Coweta. At 2:30, Chief Bell is expected to share the findings of the investigation, which was requested by the city council. The investigation centers on several allegations involving city officials and employees, including the possible misappropriation of public funds. The OSBI has also been investigating potential violations related to real estate activities and compliance, along with whether any bribery or improper compensation was tied to Project Atlas. Chief Bell will formally present the investigation findings to the city council during a special public meeting tomorrow evening at 6 p.m. During his recent visit to the United States, NATO Secretary General Mark Rutte previewed the upcoming NATO summit in Ankara during a conversation with the Atlantic Council.
25: Secretary General Rutte spoke positively about the alliance expanding its defense industrial base on both sides of the Atlantic.
26: The result is not only improved security. We are in the early stages of a defense industrial revolution that will help grow our economies and support hundreds of thousands of jobs.
25: He also praised NATO member nations pledging to spend more on defense.
26: Committed to fairly sharing the responsibility.
25: That is something President Trump has pushed hard for. Ruta says there's also an additional reason.
26: The threats we face are a key factor in this mindset shift.
25: The NATO summit will be held July 7th and 8th. Kevin Uretsky, Fox News.
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6: Time to check the five-day forecast here on this Monday morning. 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
8: Heat advisory today, Skyler. That goes into effect at 1 p.m., lasts until 8 p.m. What that means for us is the heat index is expected to be close to 105 at times today. Actual temperatures in the low to mid-90s, expecting 94 for Tulsa, mostly sunny skies and a breezy south wind, gusting as high as 30 miles per hour. Humidity may be just a touch lower on Tuesday and Wednesday, but it's still going to be warm, mid-90s through the middle of the week. Upper 90s expected at the end of the week with heat index values continuing to climb. I'm certified meteorologist Laura Mock for Fox 23 and 102.3 KRMG, Tulsa's News and Talk.
6: In this portion of the KRMG Morning News brought to you by First Oklahoma Bank, we have cloudy skies right now. Claremore, you're at 79, and we're at 79 at Tulsa's severe weather station.
17: We are watching some slowdowns on Highway 75 at the Creek Turnpike and for Highway 169 as you leave Owosso. Just a few of us there getting through those construction zones. Even notice that out for Keystone drivers coming in Highway 412 out of Shell Creek there, around 177th West Avenue. We had trouble on the Broken Arrow Expressway. That's cleared up over in Broken Arrow near 129th and 145th East Avenue. Even had trouble getting into downtown. I see that slowdown developing again. May see some flashing lights. In fact, I do see a first responder there on the side of the VA. That's westbound, right as Expressway connects with the interdispersal loop. From the Rickert Landscaping and Tree Service Traffic Center, I'm Chase Thompson, 102.3 KRMG, Tulsa's News and Talk.
6: 7:36 on the KRMG Morning News. There's a survey out today exploring how people feel about being an American here as we approach July 4th and the America 250th commemoration. We'll have that survey for you next.
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6: Something we discussed here on the Morning News last week, it was Wednesday during the BA breakdown with City Manager Michael Spurgeon, that they're going to bury a time capsule tomorrow for America 250. And it'll be unearthed by city leaders in 50 years. So I joked with the city and Mr. Spurgeon that, you know, we should include the BA breakdown, like a segment of the show. And they emailed me and said, hey, we want to do that. Can you bring us a hard drive?
16: Oh, so that's cool.
6: I went yesterday to Walmart, bought a flash drive. By the way, 32 gigs for $5.
16: Oh, my gosh. They used to be so expensive.
6: I know. I couldn't believe it. So I don't have 32 gigs worth of BA breakdowns, I don't think. But I'm going to include several, probably the first one ever, the one where we discussed
19: putting this in the capsule, and I'll pick some others. But it's just neat to think that in 50 years, when they unearth this thing, part of KRMG is going to be in there with the BA breakdown. And it's actually going to include the afternoon and morning show. So it'll be some very cool history. My concern is, will flash drives be a thing in 50 years? Will they have a way to read this? Like, where do you plug it into your head and just scan it into your brain? That's how things will work, right?
16: Well, it would be like us going back and trying to find, like, a hard disk drive or something.
19: Well, just think about, like, a floppy disk. Or is that what you're talking about?
16: Yeah.
19: Yeah. Those or the original printer cables, remember? The big, wide, multi-pin, like...
16: Yes.
19: You can't use that stuff. And that's not even, what, 20 years ago? A little more. So, I don't know if they're going to be able to use this, but we'll try. Maybe we should include some kind of device to read it.
16: Yeah, maybe we should throw in an old school computer in there.
19: It'll be cool, though, to be a part of this. So we're going to take that over to BA City Hall later today, and we'll talk more about it with Mr. Spurgeon on Wednesday. 7:41, Crystal's got more of this morning's top stories now.
16: It's another decision day at the U.S. Supreme Court as the term nears its end.
7: Justices have at least two more days remaining in the term as they finalize eight cases still outstanding. Among the high-profile opinions, a ruling on President Trump's executive order to eliminate birthright citizenship. The High Court is also still considering a pair of cases from Idaho and West Virginia over transgender students participating in female athletics. And ahead of the midterm elections, a case over campaign finance is unresolved, as well as a Mississippi case about counting late arriving mail-in ballots. In Washington, Jared Halpern, Fox News.
16: The man accused of murdering the UnitedHealthcare CEO is due back before a judge today in federal court.
14: Today's hearing before a federal judge in New York is meant to discuss trial logistics. And ahead of the hearing, both prosecutors and attorneys for Luigi Mangione wrote that they were prepared to discuss potential juror questionnaires and scheduling. But last week, there was a report that Mangione's team had engaged in talks over a potential plea deal with federal prosecutors. Attorneys for Mangione said information like this, attributed to anonymous sources, was part of a troubling deliberate pattern by prosecutors and law enforcement to create prejudice against Mangione and manipulate public opinion. Mangione's pled not guilty to both state and federal charges. Jessica Rosenthal, Fox News.
19: Andrew in Bixby has me further worried about this. He said on the text line, 918-921-1023, will the drive even function in 50 years, or will all the capacitors have discharged by then and the information get wiped?
16: Oh, that's a good question.
19: I don't know how this stuff works. I didn't think that through. Hopefully it will. I know they'll encase it in whatever it needs to be encased in for protection. But again, maybe just time will erase the thing. I don't know.
16: They said they were going to use a giant cooler.
19: Yeah. I wonder if it's a Yeti. You can strap it down. And,
16: yeah, I want to know too.
19: Well, hopefully I'll get to see it later today. I'll let you know. 7:43, a new poll out this morning exploring how much people feel pride about being an American this year as we approach America's 250th anniversary of signing of the Declaration of Independence.
15: This is Poll Parade with Fox News Director of Polling, Dana Blandon.
18: National pride is down since last year, but remains well above the lows seen during the Biden administration. 4 years ago, only 4 in 10 voters were proud of the U.S. That climbed into the mid-40s during the next few years, before jumping to 58% last year. Our new Fox News survey finds 53% feel proud today. Pride varies significantly by generation. More than half of those ages 45 and older say they're proud of the country. Younger voters aren't. Views are also heavily driven by partisanship. Around 8 in 10 Republicans say they're proud of the country, compared with 3 in 10 Democrats and 4 in 10 Independents. Views on patriotism are more positive. Majorities of all political stripes consider themselves patriotic, including 9 in 10 Republicans, 6 in 10 Democrats, and just over half of Independents. I'm Dana Blanton. That's your Poll Parade.
19: 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Here's Chief Meteorologist James Aylott.
22: Happy Monday, Skylar. Temperatures by noon already in the upper 80s, climbing to low to mid 90s this afternoon, which is not far from average, a degree or two above. As we roll through tonight, the wind holds temps up near 80 for tonight's low, mid-90s again tomorrow. I'm Chief Meteorologist James Adelot for Fox 23 and 102.3 KRMG, Tulsa's News and Talk.
19: 79 in Sepulpas, 80 degrees at Tulsa's Severe Weather Station.
17: Sepulpa, you have a good drive heading in on the west side of town. Claremore, those coming in off of the turnpike on the east side, also looking good. A Muskogee turnpike's in good shape for Broken Arrow. As so we head across town, the BA and I-44 have some pretty good drives ongoing. Interchanges aren't too rough. We do look for slowdowns. We've got those highway 75 at the Creek Turnpike. Owasso's drive for Highway 169. And even just now starting to see Highway 169 at the Broken Arrow Expressway become a little busy. 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Tulsa's News and Talk.
19: Got an open mic here. It's good information, but I'm most impressed at the sound quality of this open mic. They never sound as good.
0: Hey, Skyler, your problem with a flash drive is that if they're not plugged in every so often into your computer, they break down. After 2 years, they're generally no good. 50 years, no way.
19: Interesting. All right. Well, I've got a few at home I might want to test that theory on. Haven't been plugged in probably 10 years. If you could tell me what kind of microphone or phone you're using, let everybody know. That sounded really good. 746.
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17: I-44 is your inbound on the BA there, that outside lane backing up at the interstate.
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29: Three.
19: Local and international rescue teams racing against the clock, trying to find survivors in the rubble from the Venezuela earthquake. It's been 4 days since those 7.2, 7.5 quakes shook the northern part of Venezuela. The government now reporting over 1,400 dead from those quakes.
29: Two.
19: Three firefighters have died. Two others were hurt while battling fires on the Colorado-Utah border this weekend. The U.S. Wildland and Fire Service says they were responding to what are called the Knowles and the Gore fires on Saturday. Wildfire activity there intensifying in that part of the country due to hot, dry, and windy weather.
29: One.
19: In our top story is team coverage. It's hot and dry here. Well, not so dry. It's very muggy, but we do have the hot conditions for sure. Feeling like summer this week. Temperatures in the 90s. Heat index over 100. Heat advisory kicks in later today. And as mentioned there before, it's not us, not just us. Big part of the country feeling it this week.
30: Heat alerts have been issued for more than 100 million Americans from Kansas to Massachusetts. But as the U.S. heats up, Western Europe is cooling down after a week of record-breaking heat. Officials in France saying at least 1,000 deaths were reported during one of the worst heat waves on record. Lionel Moyes, ABC News, New York.
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19: 7:49, let's hear more about it with the five-day forecast brought to you by Don Carlton Honda, 4141 South Memorial, with certified meteorologist Laura Mock. Morning, Laura.
31: Good
2: Good morning, Skylar.
19: Certainly going to feel like triple digits, and soon we might actually get there.
2: Yeah, I've got a 99 on the forecast for Saturday. So 4th of July, we're going to be definitely sizzling with the temperatures and the fireworks.
19: Pretty sizzling all week, isn't it?
2: Yeah, 94 today. Heat index of around 105 this afternoon. Mostly sunny and breezy through the day. Tomorrow, 95. Wednesday, 94. Humidity may be just a touch lower on Tuesday and Wednesday. Small chance for rain on Thursday. I think most of us stay dry. Heading into the weekend, though, those temperatures continue to climb. We'll be in the upper 90s for several days, and the heat index through that time frame between 105 and 110. I'm certified meteorologist Laura Mock for Fox 23 and 102.3 KRMG, Tulsa's News and Talk.
19: It is mostly cloudy this morning, and let's look down to Glenpool, 79 degrees there. It's 80 at Tulsa's severe weather station.
17: Highway 169 is slowing at the Broken Arrow Expressway. The Broken Arrow Expressway is busy with I-44. We've got work zone slowdowns up in Owosso. We have those for Glenpool of the Highway 75. Creek Turnpike now joining us for South Broken Arrow. Some trouble there developing near Olive. Your work zone at Roller Coaster Bridge. Other side of that, from the Creek Turnpike up towards the Broken Arrow Expressway, it will be a good drive there as you leave the south end. Lunch doesn't have to be boring. 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

0: 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Delays, detours, and drive times. We've got you covered with Tulsa's most frequent traffic updates right here on the KRMG Morning News.
1: 7:54, so Denver brought this to my attention. By the way, nice to have Denver back with us today. Grant has the week off. Ben's got a couple days off, so everybody's moving around this morning. And Denver, welcome back.
2: Good to be here.
1: I bet you didn't miss that 2 a.m. wake up, did you?
2: No, not at all.
1: Well, we're glad you did it today, and we'll so for the rest of the week. Anyway,
3: seeing Denver in the morning just makes me happy.
1: It just makes sense. I mean, the studio is named after you. You got to come see your plaque and dust it off.
2: Kind of hang out in my studio for a little bit.
1: That's right. So it was this date, June 29th, 2007, that the first iPhone hit the market. Launched at 6 p.m. officially. I don't know why late. Usually that's like the beginning of a day. But they did it at 6 p.m. June 9th, 2007. It was actually announced in January of 2007, but there was all the buildup. Didn't go on sale till June. Original price was $499, and we were talking about storage capacity. It was a 4 gig. Gig iPhone for $499. You could pay $599 for the 8 gig. But the time, remember, it was an AT&T exclusive. Only later was it rolled out to the other carriers. In fact, much later for some of them. I sold T-Mobile phones for a while toward like 2011, 2012, and they still didn't have iPhones at that time. So it was later that that happened.
3: I think my first iPhone was an iPhone 3.
1: Yeah, mine too. I didn't have the first one. And at that time, I think the third one was called the 3G, because that's the internet speed at the time.
2: And this one, the first one was just iPhone.
1: Yeah, there was no
2: numbers.
1: No number after it, for sure. Also, National Camera Day today, so it might have been noteworthy then that, you know, it was one of the first phones with a camera. I mean, of a good camera. At the time, it wasn't a great one, but compared to the ones we had on our flip phones, which was pretty minimal, it was a big step forward. Now, I always have to tell the story of how out of touch I was, or just not very, wasn't a visionary like Steve Jobs. My friend got the first iPhone, and I thought, how stupid is that? I have a device for my music, and I have a phone. I don't need them together. It's just, I was totally missing the point. Obviously, it took over the world.
3: You couldn't put all those devices in your pocket.
1: You know, it's so funny. I didn't even, like the iPod, all the different generations of iPod. They had the Touch for a while. That was basically an iPhone without the phone. That, you know, you could get like kids. Usually that's when I sold those, parents would buy them for kids. That way they could have something, but it wasn't a phone. They'd have to pay a bill on it. The Shuffle, remember that one where there was no screen. You just had to load it up and hope for the best. Kind of like the original MP3 players that I can't remember who made them now, but all this technology is changing. So a $500 iPhone was 4 gigs. I bought this flash drive yesterday, 32 gigabytes for $5.
3: That's crazy.
1: Changed a lot. 7:57, the forecast. It's changing, going to be hotter. Here's James.
4: Skyler, lots of sunshine today. Plenty hot, plenty humid too. High temps in the low to mid 90s. Heat index well above 100. Still breezy tonight. That'll keep lows from dropping below 80 in the heart of Tulsa. Right around 80 tomorrow, back into the mid 90s we go. I'm Chief Meteorologist James Adelot for Fox 23 and 102.3 KRMG, Tulsa's News and Talk.
1: It is cloudy this morning. 79 right now in Ooliga. 80 at Tulsa's severe weather station.
5: Becoming tough right now on southbound Highway 169 near the Broken Arrow Expressway. Looks rougher southbound than it does northbound, so those leaving the south end of town looks okay from the Creek Turnpike up towards the BA. Owasso's drive has been a little busy. That hasn't gotten any worse. Once you leave Owasso, it looks pretty good heading down towards I-244. Then we are watching Highway 785. That's still tough at the Creek Turnpike. Through Tulsa Hills, traffic is moving fairly well at 81st to 61st on up to I-44. From the Ricker Landscaping and Tree Service Traffic Center, I'm Chase Thompson, 102.3 KRMG, Tulsa's News and Talk.
1: Coming up on the KRMG Morning News, we'll tell you more about Lance Schroyer, the guy that President Trump has nominated to lead Immigration and Customs Enforcement. He's a former Oklahoma State Trooper. More on that ahead. And our consumer warrior, Clark Howard, on booking travel. If you want to go somewhere this summer, why waiting might save you a lot of money. That's up on the KRMG Morning News. When you're

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3: Good morning. It's 8 o'clock. I'm Skyler Cooper. This is the KRMG Morning News. Welcome to Monday, and thank you for listening. 80 degrees right now with mostly cloudy skies. 90s this afternoon. It'll feel even hotter. A heat advisory coming our way later. Coming up on the KRMG Morning News, the latest on the Inola smelter. There's a meeting tonight. If you are out in that area, you want to know more about it, they want to hear from you, too. We'll tell you when and where. Also, we learn more about the former Oklahoma trooper now nominated to lead ICE. If he's confirmed, he'd be the first person actually confirmed to lead the agency since the Obama administration. Our top story this morning, we are trading last week's storms and flooding for dry, hot weather. And we'll be under a heat advisory this afternoon.
5: Still breezy, hot, and muggy, and no real significant rain chance in northeast Oklahoma or the Tulsa area all the way through the weekend. Highs slowly edging up into the upper 90s by Friday, and the outlook for the three-day holiday weekend and the 4th on Saturday, mostly sunny and hot, upper 90s to near 100.
3: That is Chief Meteorologist James Adelot. The five-day forecast is coming up, and more from our consumer warrior Clark Howard on when to book flights if you're trying to get out of town this summer. Right now at 8:01. We have more of the morning's top stories in the 24-hour Fox News Center with Crystal Kelly.
6: President Trump chooses a former Oklahoma State trooper to lead Immigration and Customs Enforcement.
7: President Trump says he's tapping former Oklahoma State trooper and ex-Marine Lance Schroyer to lead Immigration and Customs Enforcement. Posting on Truth Social, the president called Schroyer a patriot with decades of experience locking up the worst of the worst. The agency has not had a Senate-confirmed director since 2017, amid bitter political clashes over immigration enforcement. If confirmed, Schroyer would take over as backlash continues to grow over the president's crackdown. Carmen Roberts, Fox News.
6: Inola leaders are expected to hear more public concerns tonight over a proposed aluminum smelter at the Port of Inola. The Board of Trustees will hear presentations from the EPA and the Oklahoma Department of Environmental Quality about the permitting process. Trustees will also discuss a proposed moratorium that would temporarily pause permits and development tied to the moratorium and the smelter. The other heavy industrial projects as well. Residents have raised concerns about air quality, water use, and public health, while supporters say the project could bring hundreds of jobs and major economic growth. The meeting begins at 6 p.m. at the Inola High School Fine Arts Center. Bixby leaders are pushing for a new animal shelter.
8: Right now, Bixby does not own or operate its own shelter, and contracts with outside providers, meaning officers often drive up to an hour to deliver stray animals. Police Chief Todd Blish says that takes resources away from the city and creates delays for pet owners trying to reclaim their animals.
9: I think we've reached the point in our city's growth that it's time to build something that build something for the city to be able to use for that.
8: If voters approve a bond in August, city leaders say the shelter would be built on city-owned property, though a location has not yet been selected.
6: Fox 23 and KRMG's Ron Terrell. A former Arkoma police chief and teacher faces multiple felony charges.
1: He's accused of lewd acts with a child. The Oklahoma State Bureau of Investigation says 52-year-old Thomas Leonard was charged Friday with 8 counts of lewd or indecent acts to a child under 16. The investigation started in 2023 when several students at Arcoma Public Schools reported Leonard made inappropriate contact with them. The district placed him on administrative leave while the investigation continued. OSBI says Leonard turned himself in Friday night and was booked into the LaFleur County Jail.
6: Fox 23 and KRMG's Michelle Lynn. And then there were 31. The 2026 World Cup moving into the knockout round.
10: The group stage of the World Cup wrapped up on Saturday with a wild 3-3 tie between Algeria and Austria, meaning that both advanced to the round of 32 and Iran was eliminated. Meanwhile, Congo beat Uzbekistan to punch its ticket out of the group stage for the first time in national history, while Croatia knocked off Ghana to advance as well.

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1: A small chance for rain on Thursday. I'm certified meteorologist Laura Mock for Fox 23 and 102.3 KRMG, Tulsa's News and Talk.
2: Coweta right now, 81 degrees, cloudy and 80 at Tulsa's Severe Weather Station.
3: East Tulsa, a city street collision for 21st and 129th East Avenue. That is an area you could see some activity. On the roadways, a lot of us enjoying a pretty good drive. Work zones are improving for Owosso and for Glenpool commuters. We've got the Broken Arrow Expressway that's busy near I-44. Your Midtown drive is looking good on the BA. Our turnpike bikes are not too bad. Worth mentioning, got a slowdown trying to develop over near Porter, and that's the Muskogee Turnpike. That area south of Coweta, that's a long work zone. Haven't anything too alarming reported to us just yet here in the traffic center. Rickards teaming up with Cornerstone Ace Hardware in Owosso for a big 4th of July giveaway. 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
2: Good morning and welcome into a brand new week here, 8:06. You're listening to the KRMG Morning News. I think we can give the KRMG Storm Center radar some downtime this week and just, you know, let it rest a little. It's there for you, though, if you need to see it. KRMG.com, click on the weather tab. Right now, I'm looking at it, and there's nothing there, and we're happy to see that after all that rain and flooding we had last week. We were talking about the river and the lake earlier. It's still very high. It's going to take a while for everything to wash downstream. And I may run over by Gathering Place later and go across the pedestrian bridge and see what it looks like. The drone footage I saw is very muddy. And the lake, I would imagine, was the same way. Denver, you said it's, what, 12 feet high? Higher than normal, at least?
4: Yeah, Keystone's 12 feet above normal.
2: Yeah, it all flows down from the watershed above into Keystone, and they let it out down the river.
4: Yeah.
2: Now, just for comparison, in the peak of the flooding of 2019, they were releasing, I think the highest they got was like 350,000 cubic feet per second. Recently, with this rain, they were doing 50,000, which is basically nothing compared to as high as it was then, but still more than normal. So that's why the water in the river is a little higher, very brown as it may be. I noticed the flume thing wasn't open. I don't know if anybody would want to. It's separate, though. Somehow they're able to redirect. Like, I noticed it was just off, I think, in the drone footage I saw. So I don't know if they're operating that during this
3: kind
2: of thing.
3: Oh, there's Zinc Lake. Yeah, that's closed, I think, through like July 7th, I think is what I saw.
2: Gotcha.
3: Yeah, Skylar, don't be encouraging people to get in that dirty water now.
2: No. We were talking earlier about how you don't want to. It's actually very muddy, and you'll come out dirtier than you got in there. And definitely don't want to get in the flowing water either, that's for sure. 8:08 now on the KRMG Morning News. And I want to turn to our consumer warrior, Clark Howard, who has some advice if you want to get out of town this summer, as it's, school's out. It's probably another, 6-7 weeks before a lot of the schools are back. So he has some advice. One of the things is, if you wait a little while longer, it could benefit you in the pocket.
5: 5 weeks before summer ends, you know, the real end of summer, which is September 2021, something like that, airfares go down a notch. And depending on the airline, sometime around August 15th or so, fares go into shoulder pricing instead of peak pricing.
2: So if you want to wait and do it, I mean, that would be after school starts a lot of the places around here, but that's one way to save some money. The other thing he says is looking for a destination that's brand new to an airline. Like if they're flying to a new city for the first time, it's cheaper.
5: You start with the fact that fares have no relationship to distance traveled, that airfares are based on competition between airlines, new routes. New routes are always your friend. When an airline establishes a new route, nobody knows they fly there. So there's always introductory fares. And we as a staff had this year's staff trip to Croatia. Why Croatia? Because it was a new route from the United States on United, and they offered great introductory specials.
2: There's one way. Now, this one's a little different, and I'm not fully with Clark on it. I believe him. I'm just not sure I can travel this way. He says you want to shop the deal, not the destination. So usually I decide, I want to go to Philadelphia. I'm going to see what the flights are.
6: I was just thinking how fun that would be just to pick the cheapest flight and just go to some random place.
2: That's how Clark does it. He says, okay, well, like Croatia, for example, that's how they found it. It was a cheap deal. So I don't know if I could plan that way. It's just not my nature, but Clark says that's the way to go.

0: go if saving money is your preference.
1: That's the deal. Wherever the bargain is, that's where we go. And we have been to every continent except Antarctica by following the deal. You follow the deal, and eventually you will see the whole world.
0: I want to see Clark Howard in Antarctica, though.
2: I do, too.
0: I've never seen him wear anything other than cargo shorts, so I would imagine he'd need a few layers to go to Antarctica.
2: Yeah, I'd like to see him in Alaska.
0: And finally, he says, follow what's called the pricing matrix.
1: The pricing matrix is where you're flexible what airline you fly, when you go, when you return. And you also shop one way versus round trip, because often the lowest fare will be going domestic, not necessarily international, going one way on one airline, the other way on another. If you care about money, you want to be a free agent.
0: Yeah, free agent, meaning you know, fly United to your destination, fly American back home. I admit, I usually don't. Again, I need Clark to as much of his advice that I follow, I have not done that. I generally like the ease of going to one place, booking the round trip, and just calling it a day. But if you want to save some money, that's what Clark Howard says you ought to do. 8:11, let's check weather and traffic here on the KRMG Morning News. We start with Chief Meteorologist James Adelot.
3: Hey, Skyler, back at it. For many of us, it's a short work week, and it's a hot work week for all of us. Temps low to mid-90s today, heat index well above 100 and breezy. Tonight, we'll only drop down near 80 thanks to the wind staying up, and tomorrow, breezy, hot, and muggy, and mid-90s again. I'm Chief Meteorologist James Adelot for Fox 23 and 102.3 KRMG, Tulsa's News and Talk.
0: 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It is cloudy and 80 here at Tulsa's Severe Weather Station.
4: Owosso, you've got a good drive underway. They've had a lot of progress there with the widening project. That's still slated to end it at the end, and slated to end at the end of summer, which we've still got plenty of time there in the Owosso area. West of Collinsville, Highway 20 will have surface work today. This will be near Sheridan, similar to last week, that impact on Highway 20 at Sheridan from 8:30 until 1:30. 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
0: A12 on the KRMG Morning News. Denver, you were saying the lake was actually higher. We talked about 12 feet above. That was Saturday.
5: Yeah, I checked it over the weekend, and I just now checked it again. And I guess they've had a lot of runoff, you know, coming into the lake. It's over 16 feet now.
0: Wow.
5: Above normal.
4: Well, that makes sense, because that northwestern part of Osage County up near the, as you get close to Kay County and Kaw Lake, and they just had tremendous rainfall last week. And Skyler, you and I were talking, that's going to make its way down this way, and it sounds like it has.
0: It does. It gives me a lot of memories of covering that flooding in 2019. Of course, this will come nowhere close as far as getting up over the banks and into the Riverside. Remember, they had to close Riverside by Gathering Place for a little bit.
4: Yeah, so I was out at, so I went to the dam, and then I went over to Keystone State Park afterwards, and it sounds like Crystal did the same thing. In fact, I think we may have went to the same area, because I noticed some of the barricades weren't in place like they were the last time I was out there for flooding, and mm-hmm. I was kind of comparing, and yeah, I saw the tables and the barbecue grills underwater, but I was like, well, the water was higher last time, and it was up to here, because like, I couldn't get to this point. I was just, you know, kind of comparing and contrasting the flooding. It's bad no matter what, but it doesn't seem to be, you know, as bad for Keystone.
0: Yeah, thinking back to the what'd you see this weekend, Crystal?
2: Well, it definitely wasn't as bad as the last time it flooded. The last time I actually got video of a boat pulling into a parking space. This time it was right up to the edge of the parking lot. And yeah, everything was underwater. There were signs that said no swimming, but there were people swimming.
0: It became a spectacle when it was the 2019 floods. I would go out there. I was reporting on this show at the time, and I would go out there. I remember Senator Lankford met us out there. The Army Corps met us out there to talk a lot about it, and spectators would just come watch the flow, because that's when they were letting out, you know, 300, 350,000 cubic feet per second. It's loud. It's impressive to see, and people would get all the way down there on the rocks.
2: You could feel the spray from the walkway. It was coming out that fast.
4: Skyler, you talk about, you know, meeting with him. I forgot there was concern about the levees holding up during the 2019 flood. Forgot all about that.
0: Yeah, a lot has happened since then with, you know, getting the funding to redesign and rebuild and kind of make sure all that stuff's fortified going forward. Really, though, downstream from us was worse. You know, Fort Gibson, Bragg's, a lot of places got really bad damage. So hopefully we don't see that type of flood. They called it a 100-year flood. I hope we don't see one for at least that amount of time. It's 8:15.
6: We're getting you up to speed with the three big things you need to know every 15 minutes.
7: Three.
0: The U.S. and Iran have traded strikes in recent days. Just yesterday, Iran launched a series of missiles and drones toward American military sites in the Middle East. The U.S. striking multiple targets inside Iran. That in response to when Iran hit an oil tanker in the Strait of Hormuz. But now, a U.S. official says both sides have agreed to stop those latest attacks. And they'll continue peace negotiations as possibly as soon as tomorrow.
7: Two.
0: And happening later today, people who live in Inola will have a chance to hear more about the proposed aluminum plant. Leaders also want to hear more from them. Now, the Inola Board of Trustees will show presentations from the EPA and the Department of Environmental Quality. Trustees are also expected to discuss the idea of a moratorium to maybe temporarily push pause on this thing.
7: One.
0: In our top story on the KRMG Morning News, back on our weather, it's heating up this week. We're done with the flooding and the storms of last week. Temperatures are going to climb, kind of like yesterday. Mid to upper 90s, heat index going to top 100 every day this week. And we are not alone. This is a major first heat wave of the official summer season.
8: On Monday, much of the south and central U.S. will face temperatures above 90 degrees. Sweltering heat moves east on Tuesday, scorching the Midwest. Then by Wednesday, the massive heat dome will start to impact the Northeast. Many areas will face record-breaking temperatures and high humidity with high heat indexes in the triple digits.
0: Ashley Strohmeyer there. We do have a heat advisory going to come our way later today. It's from 1 p.m. to 8 p.m.
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0: I want to remind you about the KRMG Summer Hero Blood Drive. It starts tomorrow. It's going to happen Wednesday as well. And in Broken Arrow or Tulsa. So come help us out. A lot of times people, they take those vacations we were talking about. They're out of their normal routine, school's out, and people are just doing different things. And if blood donation is part of your routine, then they're not doing that, but it's always a need. You know, people are always having surgeries or there's car wrecks. There's always a need for it. And so we team up with OBI, our blood institute, to help raise the level there, their collection. And they've actually already been in a pretty critical need in the last couple of weeks. And so we're doing this tomorrow and Wednesday out at the Tulsa Center at 81st and Yale or in Broken Arrow. It's just off of Elm on the west side of Elm, north of the BA, and 7 a.m. to 6 p.m. We have everything you need on KRMG.com if you have other questions about it, including how to make an appointment. But if you come donate with us this week, you get an exclusive All-American t-shirt. There's a chair, like a folding camp chair. It'd be perfect for watching fireworks on the 4th. And two free tickets to any one of these places, Hurricane Harbor, Frontier City, or Magic Springs Theme and Water Park. 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A five-day forecast brought to you by Don Carlton Honda, 4141 South Memorial, with certified meteorologist Laura Mock. Morning, Laura.
9: Good morning, Skylar.
0: We go from rain and storms, flooding concerns, to just pure hot.
9: Uh-huh, and all the rain from last week will absolutely make this week feel even worse.
0: All right, so what are we in for today and this week?
9: Well, high temperature today expected to be about 94, but the heat index could be close to 105 today. Heat advisory goes into effect at 1 p.m. We'll be mostly sunny for most of today with a breezy south wind. Temperatures stay in the mid-90s Tuesday and Wednesday, and get ready for even more heat as we head into the 4th of July weekend. Temperatures climbing into the upper 90s. We'll be mostly dry except for a small chance for rain on Thursday. Heat index this weekend between 105 and 110. I'm certified meteorologist Laura Mock for Fox 23 and 102.3 KRMG, Tulsa's News and Talk.
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4: Over towards the Jinx area, we have a hit and run being reported on Union. This will be looks to be south of 61st and Union, which a lot of us here using Union because of the 61st itself close to Highway 75. That work zone, not seeing much of an issue. Our work zone slowdown would be Highway 75 down at the Creek Turnpike. It's pretty calm across town. If you're heading in from Keystone, Highway 412 looking good. You've got the project as you cross the lake and then out near Shell Creek on 177th West Avenue. Traffic looking great. Lunch doesn't have to be boring and it doesn't have to be expensive. Get a small Mazzio's one-topping pizza for just $5. That's every Monday through Friday until 5 p.m. $5 small one-topping pizzas till 5 p.m. only at participating Mazzio's. From the Rickert Landscaping and Tree Service Traffic Center, I'm Chase Thompson, 102.3 KRMG, Tulsa's News and Talk.
0: Later today, we're going to hear from the Coweta Police Chief investigating there's a lot of situations that were kind of controversial around that proposed data center in Coweta. The police ended up looking into it. Part of it was emails sent that they thought were fraudulent. We'll have a preview of what we're expecting to hear from the police chief next.
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0: 8:24 on KRMG. If you missed your chance earlier, tune back in tomorrow between 5 and 9 right here, the KRMG Morning News. I'll have more tickets to give away to the Tulsa Oilers football at the BOK Center. It's a July 11th game, so a couple weeks out. We'll get more away tomorrow. Right now, we're checking some of today's top stories with Crystal Kelly.
2: A Tulsa restaurant is mourning the loss of its founder.
18: Cajun Ed's Southern Scratch Kitchen announced the passing of its founder, Ed Richard. The restaurant says he poured his heart and soul into growing Cajun Ed's and served the Tulsa community for more than 25 years. They say Ed's son, Jonathan Richard, is committing to keeping the doors open and will be taking over to continue the traditions, recipes, and values that Ed built. They're inviting folks to stop in, have a meal, and help honor Ed's memory. Denver Fox, 1023 KRMG, Tulsa's News and Talk.
2: The Princess of Wales has scaled the three highest peaks in the UK, all in one day.
19: Kate Middleton climbed these three high peaks in 24 hours, 10,000 vertical feet total, raising money for holistic cancer treatment.
20: Lots of people have asked me why I'm doing this challenge, and partly it's personal. I'm so grateful to be here, to be strong enough to walk these hills. But more importantly, it's to give something back.
19: The princess says she knows personally how difficult the challenge is for those living with cancer and for those who have survived it. Wayne Cabot, ABC News.
0: Well, there's a lot of changing happening in the media landscape these days. Paramount's closing in on its deal to take over Warner Brothers Discovery. And tech giant and media giant are splitting up on the other side.
21: 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The breakup is expected to be completed within the next year. Comcast will focus on its technology, delivering broadband and wireless to 65 million homes. NBC Universal will include NBC Sky and Telemundo networks, Peacock and Bravo, Universal Film and TV Studios, and its theme parks division. Comcast says the separation will require approval by Comcast Board of Directors and regulators.
0: That is Jenny Cosola. 826, weather and traffic. Here's Chief Meteorologist James Adelot.
3: Happy Monday, Skylar. Temperatures by noon already in the upper 80s, climbing to low to mid 90s this afternoon, which is not far from average, a degree or two above. As we roll through tonight, the wind holds temps up near 80 for tonight's low, mid 90s again tomorrow. I'm Chief Meteorologist James Adelot for Fox 23 and 1023 KRMG, Tulsa's News and Talk.
0: Bixby 81, cloudy 81 degrees at Tulsa's Severe Weather Station.
4: Watching the drive over in Catoosa, traffic was trying to slow just a bit there. Eastbound I-44 as you're getting out to Highway 412. Those that are coming in off of the turnpike on Highway 412 looking good there with your work zone in Catoosa. Most of your work zones across the metro are in good shape, including Highway 75 clearing up. It's always busy at the Creek Turnpike, but that's probably the best we've seen it this morning. From the Rickert Landscaping and Tree Service Traffic Center, I'm Chase Thompson, 1023 KRMG, Tulsa's News and Talk.
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0: 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I'm Skyler Cooper. 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Going to keep on climbing into the mid-90s this afternoon, and it'll feel even hotter. That's going to be the story of the week. More on that in just a second. We're also going to tell you about the potential new director of ICE, Immigration and Customs Enforcement. Might be a guy from Oklahoma, President Trump nominating a former state trooper. And we'll also tell you about some traffic things you need to know about, some road work that's going to start, might mess with your commute. Our top story this morning is the weather, hot and muggy. Temperatures pushing into the mid to upper 90s. It's going to feel even hotter.
3: Heat, humidity, and a south breeze will continue over the next few days as temperatures slowly climb. We'll bake a little of the moisture out, but not much. As we head toward the three-day holiday weekend, we will see heat index values creeping up and temperatures that could be near 100 for the three-day holiday weekend, including Independence Day on Saturday.
0: Fox 23 and KRMG Chief Meteorologist James Adelot there. The five-day forecast is coming up. 8:31 now, more of this morning's top stories with Crystal Kelly.
2: A former Oklahoma State Trooper could soon lead Immigration and Customs Enforcement after a nomination from President Trump.
5: He says he chose Schroyer for his decades of law enforcement experience. President Trump went on to say the Senate must confirm Schroyer immediately. That nomination is backed by U.S. Department of Homeland Security Secretary from Oklahoma, Mark Wayne Mullen.
2: Fox 23 and KRMG's Michelle Lynn. INOLA leaders are expected to hear more public concerns tonight over the proposed aluminum smelter at the port of INOLA.
6: They're expected to consider a moratorium that would temporarily halt permits, approvals, and other activity related to the smelter and other industrial projects. They'll also hear a presentation from representatives with the EPA and ODEQ about the permitting process for the project. The smelter is supported by some Oklahoma lawmakers, including Governor Kevin Stitt, but some people in INOLA have spoken out against it.
8: So if you got some guy saying, hey, I can cram it in the backyard of these poor, hardworking folks, destroy their community, destroy their livestock, destroy the only economy that they actually have. So now the only economy that's going to be here is going to be industry, which means all the farmers and ranchers that have been here for generations will be pushed out and industry will move in. So will it benefit people? Absolutely. Probably not the community.
6: The meeting starts tonight at 6 in the INOLA Fine Arts Room at the high school.
2: Fox 23 and KRMG's Ron Terrell. Happening today, you may experience some traffic delays as you're driving through parts of Tulsa.
5: Today, crews begin some private utility work along East 51st Street between South Sheridan and South 68th East Avenue. The westbound lanes will be narrowed through tomorrow. Utility work will also begin on South Delaware between East Admiral and East 3rd Street, where the southbound lanes will be narrowed through September 22nd.
2: Fox 23 and KRMG's Michelle Lynn. About 3 million fewer Americans are on affordable health care insurance plans this year as compared to last year.
9: Democrats shut the government down trying to get Republicans to approve a continuation of federal subsidies for Obamacare recipients, but it didn't work. Now the Health and Human Services Department is showing a 13% reduction in those on ACA plans in 2026 versus 2025. The decrease, believed because millions of people, many of them gig workers who aren't offered insurance through an employer, are either unwilling or unable to pay the much higher premiums. Sherry Preston, ABC News.
2: American officials say talks with Iran are set to continue after the two countries traded attacks over the weekend. Fox's Trey Yinks has more from Tel Aviv.
25: All is quiet after two exchanges of fire between the United States and Iran over the weekend. U.S. officials say technical talks will move forward as planned. This all started late last week when the Iranians launched attacks on shipping vessels in the Strait of Hormuz, firing one-way attack drones at those ships. The U.S. responded with strikes in southwestern Iran. Well, when the Iranians attacked yet another oil tanker, the U.S. ramped up those strikes, going after Iranian military surveillance infrastructure, communication systems, air defense sites, drone storage facilities, and mine-laying capabilities. In response, Iran launched missiles and drones toward Kuwait and Bahrain early Sunday.
2: A senior Iranian negotiator has denied that new talks have been scheduled, sparking more confusion about the future of ceasefire discussions. Back to court today for Luigi Mangione, the man accused of killing a healthcare executive on Manhattan Street in December of 2024. ABC's Phil Tate outside the federal courtroom in Manhattan.
7: Luigi Mangione will step back inside of a lower Manhattan courtroom. But this comes after sources say that prosecutors had put a plea deal on the table and that there have been discussions between prosecutors and defense attorneys for Luigi Mangione. It's unclear how far these conversations even went towards even coming to an agreement, but we know at some point those conversations went silent.
2: KRMG News Time, 8:35.
0: 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Here's Fox 23 and KRMG meteorologist Laura Mock.
10: It is going to be a hot and humid week, Skylar. High temperature today, 94, but a heat advisory goes into effect at 1 p.m. for heat index values close to 105. We'll be mostly sunny, a little bit breezy today. Temperatures stay in the mid-90s for Tuesday and Wednesday, but heat up even more this weekend. In fact, we could be close to our first triple-digit day of the year this weekend. I'm certified meteorologist Laura Mock for Fox 23 and 102.3 KRMG, Tulsa's News and Talk.
0: 82 right now in Bixby, 81 degrees at Tulsa's Severe Weather Station.
4: The Broken Arrow Expressway is in good shape in Midtown and in Broken Arrow. You may have just a little slowdown right at I-44 watching the collector roads clear up there. The ramps are looking good. Highway 75 also clearing at the Creek Turnpike. Those coming into Tulsa Hills were in good shape. Don't have any trouble right now across the metro. Crews are up on Highway 20 for some surface work near Sheridan. This is east of Highway 75. That activity going from now until 1:30. 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
0: It was summer season here, outdoor activities on the rise, and there's a risk of tick bites, not just for your dogs, but for you. And, you know, Lyme disease can happen that way, but there's another thing. I actually know somebody with this alpha-gal syndrome, and that's the Lone Star tick bite. I have more on that next.
11: 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Severe weather can strike fast. 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
0: On the KRMG Morning News. We are, I see some breaks now, but we've had a lot of cloud cover this morning. And we are at 81 degrees. We'll get into the 90s heat advisory this afternoon. The heat index will have us feeling like 105 or so. So hydrate, stay in the shade best you can. Take advantage of the AC as much as possible. We'll be here tracking it for you this week. And we'll have more from James Adelot in a moment. Right now, we have more of the day's top stories with Crystal Kelly.
2: Coweta Police Chief Mike Bell is holding a press conference today to give an update on the investigation into allegations made against the city of Coweta. At 2:30 this afternoon, Chief Bell will outline the findings of the investigation that was requested by the city council. The investigation involves several allegations against city officials and employees involving the possible misappropriation of public funds. OSBI has also been looking into the possible violations related to real estate activities and compliance, as well as whether there were any bribery or improper compensation connected to Project Atlas. Chief Bell will present the results of the investigation to the City Council during a public meeting tomorrow evening at 6. We are seeing how One Green Country School District is working to recruit and keep teachers in the classroom.
17: At Broken Arrow Public Schools, district employees get child care through the Tiny Tigers Learning Center, which serves children 6 weeks to 4 years old year-round. Right now, there are 34 enrolled in the summer program. Every week, children participate in themed lessons, hands-on activities, and play-based learning while their parents are in classrooms across the district.
19: I think it's a very good incentive to have them in our district. I think it's really cool for them to not be like, well, I can't work a certain place because I don't have childcare. It's very much like they're able to bring them here and also go to work.
17: District leaders say they hope benefits like employee childcare will encourage educators to join and stay with Broken Arrow Public Schools.
2: Fox 23 and KRMG's Michelle Lynn.
0: So, Crystal, you said you also know somebody with alpha-gal syndrome?
2: I do. I have a friend that was really sick for a while, and she couldn't figure it out, and the doctors couldn't figure it out, and there you go. Yeah. That was it.
0: This is the one you get by a Lone Star tick bite. No cure for it. It can trigger an allergy that can be life-threatening. And it's I would just be so miserable in this case because the person I know can't eat red meat. I think that's the deal for everybody that gets it.
2: I need my burgers.
0: Yeah, burgers, a steak. I had steak for dinner last night. I mean, you got to totally change your lifestyle. A little more here from ABC News medical correspondent, Dr. Darian Sutton.
20: Your body can develop an allergy to red meat, beef, pork, lamb. 3 to 6 hours after eating them, you can develop symptoms of lip swelling, itching of your skin. That can even progress to abdominal pain, nausea, vomiting, and in severe cases, which can be life-threatening, trouble breathing and anaphylaxis.
0: Sutton recommends using an EPA-registered repellent when in high-risk areas like tall grass or in the woods. More on that in a second. He says shower within 2 hours of being in those areas, toss the clothes in the dryer on high heat, I guess try to kill them, and be careful when walking the dog or being around leaf litter. OSU in Stillwater just recently, this is back on the 24th, so just days ago, they posted a graphic about these ticks, these Lone Star ticks, and they say it's they did some studies and found that it is the most abundant species across the sites that they sampled. They checked 7 areas. The 2 most abundant were the Lone Star tick and then the American dog tick. The greatest increases, they say, were in earliest stage of encroachment. I think what they're saying is just how thick the trees are in an area. So they did one spot where they were the heaviest. The Lone Star tick, by the way, in what they call early encroachment, kind of a lighter tree covered areas, almost 27,000 of them. That's compared to in the same area, just 100 of the dog ticks. And then the numbers went down for the Lone Star tick, the heavier the trees got, and then sort of stayed flat with the American dog tick. But they are around here. They collected 11,452 Lone Star ticks from just one trap in an hour and a half from one tree.
2: Ew.
0: They are very abundant in Oklahoma. So, boy.
2: We carry a can of off inside the car just in case.
0: You think that'll get them? Is that good enough?
2: I mean, I need to know. The deep woods is pretty good.
0: Okay. Well, the Lone Star tick apparently all over the place in Oklahoma, and that's what can happen with that alpha-gal syndrome. 844, the KRMG Morning News. Here's Chief Meteorologist James Adelot.
1: Skyler, lots of sunshine today. Plenty hot, plenty humid too. High temps in the low to mid-90s. Heat index well above 100. Still breezy tonight. That'll keep lows from dropping below 80 in the heart of Tulsa. Right around 80 tomorrow, back into the mid-90s we go. I'm Chief Meteorologist James Adelot for Fox 23 and 102.3 KRMG, Tulsa's News and Talk.
0: Right now in Collinsville, 80 degrees. 82 at Tulsa's severe weather station.
4: City Street collision being reported for 21st and Peoria. There's no injury reported, but that traffic light's a little busy. That's right there near Woodward Park. 21st and Peoria could see some activity. Roadways are in good shape. Watch for your crews setting up on Highway 20 just east of Highway 75. That's some surface work near Sheridan happening until 1:30. 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
0: Busy week for the United States Supreme Court. 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
22: 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We're getting you up to speed with the three big things you need to know every 15 minutes.
0: The Supreme Court is wrapping up its term this week. There are a few big cases they haven't decided yet, including President Trump's executive order on restricting birthright citizenship, also his ability to fire the heads of most independent agencies. There are 8 cases remaining. In fact, that number is just going down because this broke a moment ago. The Supreme Court has rejected President Trump's push to toss the $5 million verdict in the E. Jean Carroll sexual abuse case. Happening this afternoon, we'll learn more about the Coweta police investigation into something surrounding that formerly proposed data center in town. He'll talk this afternoon at 2:30. We'll be there and bring you the latest coming up on the KRMG Afternoon News, 4 to 6 p.m. In our top story this morning, we are facing a heat wave this week, not just in Tulsa and this part of the state, but really across the country. And 4th of July is upon us, so it's going to be a hot holiday week.
7: Feels like 100 degrees in Indianapolis, some of those areas getting up to 105 degrees. That's some real intense heat mixed with some humidity. It feels muggy and tough out there. All of that will ultimately spread up and down to the Mid-Atlantic, the East Coast, the Northeast, and we are going to see a whole bunch of record-breaking highs fall. By the end of this upcoming week, we could break 100, maybe get up to 102 degrees. That's in New York City. Obviously, all the surrounding areas will be seeing that as well. That would be the first time New York City broke 100 degrees since 2012. So yeah, it does get hot in the summer, but this is not a typical heat.
0: That is Fox meteorologist Adam Klotz. Now, we in Tulsa, this area, we're going to be in the 90s today. It'll feel more like 105, and a heat advisory will kick in at 1 this afternoon.
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0: 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Checking in with certified meteorologist Laura Mock. Morning, Laura.
9: Good morning, Skylar.
0: Pretty hot yesterday afternoon, and we're going to have a lot of that this week.
9: Yeah, get used to it. We're getting into that time of year where the heat takes hold, and you have to watch the humidity, too.
0: Breezy, but just kind of a hot hairdryer kind of wind, isn't it?
9: Exactly. Gusts today could be as high as 30 miles per hour out of the south, but it's going to be a hot and humid wind. High temperature today, 94 degrees. The heat index close to 105, and that's the kind of weather that we have in store the rest of the week. Humidity may be just a touch lower on Tuesday and Wednesday, but the temperatures are still going to be in the mid-90s, mostly sunny and dry until a small chance for rain on Thursday. Heading into the weekend, temperatures start climbing, and we could be close to our first triple-digit day of the year happening this weekend. I'm certified meteorologist Laura Mock for Fox 23 and 102.3 KRMG, Tulsa's News and Talk.
0: Right now, it is mostly cloudy. We have 83 degrees in Coweta, 82 at Tulsa's severe weather station.
4: It's a mostly nice drive as you get across the metro. Some of our routines may be a little more relaxed this week with 4th of July coming up this weekend. 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
0: 8:51 on the KRMG Morning News, and you can do us a big favor, do your community a big favor. 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
4: 8:54 now on this Monday edition, the KRMG Morning News. I'm Skyler Cooper. If you weren't with us earlier, I was explaining how something really cool has come to fruition here. And last week on the KRMG Morning News, we were talking with Broken Arrow City Manager Michael Spurgeon about this. They have a time capsule that they're going to bury tomorrow. This is part of the America 250 celebration they're doing. The intention is for it to be unearthed in 50 years. So I joked with them that we should include something about the KRMG BA breakdown so that, you know, future Broken Arrowans will know what we were talking about 50 years earlier on the news.
5: I hope I'm still around.
4: All of us will be here, I'm sure. So they agreed. They emailed me the other day and said, bring us a hard drive with, you know, whatever you want to put on it and we'll bury it. So I'm about to head to Broken Arrow City Hall and hand them this flash drive with some segments. Now the problem is, and our engineer is standing right in front of me, can they read a flash drive in 50 years, you think? You think he says no. Maybe not. I don't know. It didn't occur to me until I bought it. By the way, 32 gigs for $5 now. That's how cheap these are. But I don't know that they'll have a way to read it in 50 years. And so some open mics were coming in saying I should have put it on an M disc, which is like a really durable CD or DVD, basically. And they are apparently rated to last much longer. Again, I don't know if they would have the readers for an M disc in 50 years. Things change so frequently. I mean, these didn't exist 25 years ago. So I don't know. It's something we're trying. I'm going to print out some things too. So at least they can put out a piece of paper that will tell us what was on it. But I'm hopeful that somehow they'll be able to read this flash drive in 50 years. Somebody else told me that they don't even last that long. Like if they're not plugged in and used, that they just, I don't know, whatever powers it won't work. So I don't know. We'll see. But it's cool to be included. We're very appreciative of Broken Arrow for the opportunity. And so we're going to go, we'll do that. And maybe I'll get the boss to hand me maybe we have a little keychain or something, you know, a little more KRMG in there. It'd be cool. Thanks for listening today. We'll be back tomorrow, 5 to 9 a.m. Make sure you're with us throughout the day. Check in several times for the latest on the forecast as things change. And more news from the Supreme Court going to be breaking. In fact, I think a second case has come down. We'll check on that in a few moments. And the KRMG Afternoon News, John Philbeck sitting in again today, 4 to 6 p.m. It's 8:57. Let's get the latest right now with Chief Meteorologist James Adelon.
6: Hey, Skyler, back at it for many of us. It's a short work week, and it's a hot work week for all of us. Temps low to mid-90s today, heat index well above 100 and breezy. Tonight, we'll only drop down near 80 thanks to the wind staying up, and tomorrow, breezy, hot, and muggy, and mid-90s again. I'm Chief Meteorologist James Adelot for Fox 23 and 102.3 KRMG, Tulsa's News and Talk.
4: 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It's 82 degrees at Tulsa's Severe Weather Station.
7: May see some activity near 21st in Peoria. That is the early City Street collision. We're still keeping an eye on your work zones. You're in good shape. Highway 75 is cleared up at the Creek Turnpike all the way through Tulsa Hills. Got a nice drive right at the moment as you get up to I-44. From the Rickert Landscaping and Tree Service Traffic Center, I'm Chase Thompson, 102.3 KRMG, Tulsa's News and Talk.
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5: Sunshine in the forecast, and it's going to be hot.
7: Watch for crews on Highway 20 doing surface work at Sheridan. That's going to be just east of Highway 75. They're on Highway 20 until 1:30. I'm Chase Thompson.
5: At 9 o'clock, we have mostly cloudy skies and 82 degrees in Tulsa. From the KRMG 24-Hour Fox News Center, I'm Crystal Kelly with team coverage of our top story. President Trump chooses a former Oklahoma State Trooper to lead Immigration and Customs Enforcement.
14: President Trump says he's tapping former Oklahoma State Trooper and ex-Marine Lance Schroyer to lead Immigration and Customs Enforcement. Posting on Truth Social, the president called Schroyer a patriot with decades of experience locking up the worst of the worst. The agency has not had a Senate-confirmed director since 2017, amid bitter political clashes over immigration enforcement. If confirmed, Schroyer would take over as backlash continues to grow over the president's crackdown. Carmen Roberts, Fox News.
5: Inola City leaders are expected to hear more public concerns tonight over the proposed aluminum smelter at the port of Inola.
15: They're expected to consider a moratorium that would temporarily halt permits, approvals, and other activity related to the smelter and other industrial projects. They'll also hear a presentation from representatives with the EPA and ODEQ about the permitting process for the project. The smelter is supported by some Oklahoma lawmakers, including Governor Kevin Stitt, but some people in Inola have spoken out against it.
16: So if you got some guy saying, hey, I can cram it in the backyard of these poor, hardworking folks, destroy their community, destroy their livestock, destroy the only economy that they actually have. So now the only economy that's going to be here is going to be industry, which means all the farmers and ranchers that have been here for generations will be pushed out and industry will move in. So will it benefit people? Absolutely. Probably not the community.
15: The meeting starts tonight at 6 in the Inola Fine Arts Room at the high school.
5: Fox 23 and KRMG's Ron Terrell. Tulsa's most accurate and dependable forecast, the three big things you need to know, and the Brian Kilmeade Show is coming up next. KRMG News Time, 9:02.
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11: Wayne called the other day. He's the owner of Lifetime Transmissions, and he asked me to help him commemorate the 250th anniversary of the signing of the Declaration of Independence. You know, I always thought that the 56 men who signed it were just ordinary men. But considering what happened to them, I'm thinking they were far from ordinary. Thomas Jefferson was the principal author of the Declaration of Independence. He crafted the words that guide and inspire people to this day, that our rights, among them life itself, liberty, and the freedom to pursue happiness, come not from governments, but from God. And I still can't help but wonder, would there be 56 people today who'd put their lives on the line just to stand up for what they believe in? Or would we all be out somewhere drinking beer, grilling brats, and waiting for the fireworks to begin? I hope that wouldn't be the case, but I don't know.

0: to import stuff. So to have a lot of yuan sitting in China, now giving them Iranians authorization to get paid in dollars gives a lot of comfort to the banks in China to release that yuan to the Iranian regime to import whatever they want. I mean, with China, there's no restrictions on what they're buying. They can be buying chemicals for missiles. They can buy parts for drones. They can buy parts for their petroleum, petrochemical, and other capabilities that they have.
1: So they are, along with Oman, trying to set up a tolling system. And yet Oman's got to make a choice. Oman right. can't pretend to be our ally while meeting with Iran. Right. So we have to put the screws to them. I heard 3 days ago from somebody intimately involved in the negotiation that Oman's going to put out a letter that they have no interest in managing the strait. Where's that letter?
0: I think I've seen the same reports. And here's the thing about Oman is Oman has been, you know, I've interacted with them. I've watched the negotiations involve Oman. I think they're really good at doing the same that Iran does, because dragging their feet, not coming to a decision, and at the end of the day, that gives Iran leverage, because Iran needs time. It's good the situation it is right now for Iran, because Iranian tankers are getting out, getting in, but non-sanctioned tankers that are bringing clean oil, non-sanctioned oil, they're getting stuck in Persian Gulf still. So Omanis are helping the Iranians by dragging these talks and giving them the leverage that they need right now.
1: So it's a little disappointing. Here's what Senator John Kennedy said yesterday, cut four.
2: I think you have to keep all this in perspective. Number one, I think we're winning. Number two, you have to be mindful of the fact that really crazy is rare among the political leadership in Iran. It's commonplace. Nonetheless, they don't want to die any more than we do. Point three, Iran right now is like a really old man who can't afford to catch a cold. We have degraded them deeply. That's why we went in. They've got three wheels down and they're axle dragging. So when the press says they're holding all the cards, they're wrong. I think we should continue to do what we've been doing. If Iran wants to hit us, we hit them back twice as hard.
1: So that is Senator Kennedy, always speaks in a colorful way. What do you agree with him on? What don't you?
0: Well, what I agree with is the fact that
1: we did damage.
0: We caused serious damage to the Iranians. They're the weakest they've been since 1979. So let's give credit to President Trump and our armed forces and the military and U.S. Central Command and elsewhere. We have exceeded the expectations of what we wanted to accomplish.
1: And can I also say that no other administration, eight other presidents, ever took military action?
0: Absolutely. Every single president had to deal with this threat from Iran. They keep kicking the can down the road. President Trump went in and really reestablished deterrence with the Iranian regime. My concern is with this memorandum of understanding, we rushed. I think we gave Iranian more than they should have gotten for the opening of the Strait of Hormuz. Their economy depends on the Strait of Hormuz more than any other economies. I don't listen to the rhetoric propaganda comes out of Iran. I look at the numbers, and they were desperate to get the Strait of Hormuz open for the import, not just export.
1: Because we blockaded their blockade.
0: Absolutely. Yes, exactly. So we lift the blockade. They would have opened the Strait of Hormuz anyways, but we went a step ahead and we gave them
1: the sanctions
0: relief, which would have kept until we had some kind of an agreement on the nuclear front.
1: So the foreign minister said this, and by the way, we're speaking with Miad Maliki. He's a senior fellow at the Foundation for Defense of Democracies who knows this well, negotiated the last deal, and also grew up in Iran. The foreign minister said on Sunday that Iran is assuming sole authority over the strait. Quote, "The management and full restoration of maritime traffic in the Strait of Hormuz is Iran's responsibility. No other country or entity has any responsibility or authority in this matter." So, I mean, this is the foreign minister who's doing the negotiation.
0: Yeah.
1: That's unacceptable with us. We'd never sign off on that.
0: Absolutely.
1: You agree?
0: I totally agree. I think what we're hearing from Iran, at the end of the day, these are rhetorics. We should not, as U.S. government sitting negotiating with them, we should not react to this type of rhetorics. No one is going to pay Iran tolls. No Gulf country is going to agree to this toll system. These are rhetorics. These are the ways that they're going to buy time. They got the sanctions relief, unfortunately. So they're going to really drag this on.
1: So I was looking at some of the Middle Eastern channels over the weekend, and it looks like Saudi Arabia and Qatar are doing their own thing. We're proposing somewhat of a reconciliation meeting or summit with Iran, while the UAE, Kuwait, and Bahrain say, no, we're not. We're still rocketing us. Is that the reason why both those countries have not been hit in the retaliation?
0: Could be the case. I mean, Iranians have been very careful who they're hitting, who they're not hitting.
1: But they were hitting everybody,
0: including
1: Oman.
0: Right, at some point, right.
1: In Turkey.
0: Which was a huge mistake that they made. I mean, their lifeline, economic lifeline, goes through these countries, through UAE, through Oman, through Qatar. And they've targeted these countries. It's going to take them years to reestablish those relationships.
1: But it looks like they're already getting back together with these two countries. How could that be?
0: I think that some of these Gulf countries, they just want to buy some time. They just want to calm things down. Their economy's been targeted. They're in a bad shape right now. I think they're buying time. But I think Iranian regime is not going to back to where it was before the war. Economically, they can't rely on these countries. There's this strong anti-Iranian sentiment in the Gulf right now because of those attacks. That's going to take some time to resolve.
1: But can we really say it's a bad strategy when it got the Gulf states to pressure us to bring the fighting to a halt?
0: Well, I think the Gulf states, again, they just think very near term, short term. We have a long term interest here to put an end to this conflict. I agree. I think we should have probably not given to that pressure. I think we should have continued with this campaign.
1: Even if the Saudis say, remember we were going to do the freedom thing, right, and we were going to escort ships through, and the Saudis say, please don't do that. And
0: right.
1: So we stop.
0: You know, what I heard there, Brian, was that Saudis wanted more coordination and more deconfliction over that operation. I think we went back to doing it, and we were doing it for a while after we started coordinating with the Saudis. I think there was some kind of an absence of good coordinations that led to that reaction from the Saudis. And yet of the day, Brian, these Gulf states that hate the Iranian regime. They're tolerating them because they're right next to
1: you. I trust you. You have that vision and you've been there. I hope you're right. And I see no reason to feel any different. But they're worried that we haven't finished them off.
0: Absolutely.
1: And they'll be left with a belligerent neighbor without our protection.
0: I have the same
1: concern.
0: Is that correct?
1: Here.
0: That's the same.
1: Right.
0: Yeah.
1: Has Ukraine giving significant missile defense and anti-drone defense, or is it just a proposed plan?
0: It's a proposed plan.
1: Okay, so nothing's even arrived there yet.
0: Right.
1: So it's up for us to provide that stuff.
0: Absolutely.
1: All right, so how do you feel in this region about them even bringing up Hezbollah in Lebanon?
0: Well, you know, for years, Iranians were refusing to bring their proxy groups into their negotiations. They were always saying, we're not supporting these proxy groups. We're giving them psychological support. We're giving them spiritual support. Now, they're admitting that these are their proxy forces. They're using Hezbollah. You know, again, there are two perspectives here. I think they're either using Lebanon. They don't really care about Lebanon. They've been destabilizing Lebanon with Hezbollah.
1: They like the location
0: years.
1: Of Lebanon to stage Hezbollah's attack.
0: Absolutely. Lebanon is a failed state today because of what Iran has done there with Hezbollah. They don't really care about that issue. However, they know that every time they can push Hezbollah to escalate with Israel, they can drive a wedge between Israel and President Trump over this memorandum of agreement. They know President Trump wants to put a pause or end to this conflict today. They know Israel is being viewed wrongfully, I would say, as meddling in this situation or fueling a conflict. So they're really exploiting that, you know, every time they can push Hezbollah to cause some kind of conflict, then Israelis would be viewed as escalating.
1: And lastly, I was talking to somebody involved in negotiations, and they said there are people in the Iranian regime we want to deal with, and there are people we don't. And they use the term moderates in proportion. Everybody I talked to from the 80s to the 90s, from when I was in 11th grade, there are no moderate Iranians, they keep telling me. What do you think?
0: You know, I was born and raised in Iran. I've been dealing with these folks. I've lived there, and then I worked in the U.S. government on U.S. national security side. I've seen it inside out, and I got to tell you, it is very inaccurate to take that view that they're moderate or they're hardliners. It's an authoritarian, Islamic, ideologically driven regime. It's black and white. Now, you can call some of them reformists, and those reforms have nothing to do with the issue with the U.S. Those are reforms, very domestically narrowed issues, more social freedom, less social freedom. Those are very narrowed issues. There's no one that you can call
1: moderate.
0: Well,
1: let me tell you what they're building off of. Do you know when the president came out, the president of Iran, which is not a strong position, but the president of Iran says, we want to do this deal, and the supreme leader said, look, I'm going to let them do the deal, but I'm not supporting it, and I'm not confident it's going to work. They say that was proof that there's a divide.
0: Right. That's exactly the playbook of the Iranian regime. That was Mujtaba Khamenei, the current supreme leader. His father did the exact same thing with the JCPOA. It's the game they're playing. They're always, supreme leader has radicalized a core, a 5 to 10% of the population, that Israel is going to be annihilated. U.S. force is going to be kicked out of, President Trump is going to be assassinated. We're going to take the revenge of Qasem Soleimani's assassination. Now, he needs to always stand behind and say, these are the moderate. These are folks who want to try the deal. He gets benefit from the sanctions relief, but then he can't be blamed for showing some kind of flexibility that they desperately need.
1: So you think you're very confident there are no moderates, the good cop, bad cop. We're not the only ones who do that.
0: Oh, absolutely. I think folks who call them moderate, who know Iran, they know that they're making things up.
1: Wow. Yeah. I was a little discouraged about that. Mayan Maliki, thanks so much. Senior fellow at the Defense of Democracy, a fantastic organization. Always learn something, and today no exception. Thanks so much. Appreciate
0: you
1: coming down
0: me on
1: a very special America 250. Don't move.
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6: One.
7: And President Trump chooses a former Oklahoma State trooper to lead Immigration and Customs Enforcement. I'm Crystal Kelly.
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24: Wind gusts over 60 miles per hour with this.
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26: Even the Chinese government has said you cannot be taking tolls or fees. Iran was apparently relying on Oman across the waterway to help it set up this new infrastructure. And now Oman just yesterday has rejected the idea of tolls or fees. So they're completely isolated here. President Trump's not going to stand for it. And meanwhile, we continue to move ships out by the dozens every day. And world oil prices are not just stable, they're dropping. So Iran's attempt to hold the world hostage and their economies hostage are completely failing.
1: Okay, a couple of things. That is right, Mr. Ambassador, you're right. And gas, I think oil is in the 70s, with low 70s, which is unbelievable, considering that oil and gas, the oil and gas executives always tell civilians like me who don't do this for a living, we don't go below 65 because I'm going to stop drilling because I'm not going to be able to make the profit and pay my people. So this is about the number. The president wants everything to drop right away, and I understand his frustration, but I think it is dropping a lot. Now, think about this. And I'll just pick up this paper. Just think about this. It was at 415, now it's at 390, then it went down to 370. I mean, you're getting close to 330, $2.90. I mean, that's basically, if you look at inflation numbers, it's about at the right place. But guess who knows that it's at the right place? And guess who knows how to raise that price? Well, I think if Trump's getting too comfortable, after all, we don't want him in power. We definitely don't want him with the House and Senate. Maybe I'll take another shot at another civilian ship, only this time I'll disable it, which stop all traffic because they won't be able to get insurance. They'll do the things that are politically unacceptable for President Trump and for Republicans, many of which are in battleground states and tough districts and purple areas that want those affordability things handled. And oil and gas is at the crux of it. It's at the hub of it. So they're going to look to push the Republican Party by finding a way to get those oil prices up and get additional leverage with negotiations. But don't be surprised that the president has something in place to take it back to straight entirely. Meanwhile, good news. The Brian Kilmeade Show is now live in Alaska at KSRM in Soldotna, Alaska, specifically. Coming up next, Jim Trusty on the decisions that could be coming from the Supreme Court at any time today, including birthright citizenship. Don't move. Brian Kilmeade Show in Washington, D.C.
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0: Sunshine in the forecast, and it's going to be hot.
2: Traffic moving pretty smoothly, and we're cleaning up an earlier crash at 21st and Peoria.
0: At 9 o'clock, we have mostly cloudy skies and 82 degrees in Tulsa. From the KRMG 24-hour Fox News Center, I'm Crystal Kelly with team coverage of our top story. A former Oklahoma State trooper could soon lead Immigration and Customs Enforcement after a nomination from President Trump.
3: Of law enforcement experience. President Trump went on to say the Senate must confirm Schroyer immediately. That nomination is backed by U.S. Department of Homeland Security Secretary from Oklahoma, Mark Wayne Mullen.
0: Fox 23 and KRMG's Michelle Lynn. About 3 million fewer Americans are on the affordable health care insurance plans this year as compared to last year.
4: Democrats shut the government down trying to get Republicans to approve a continuation of federal subsidies for Obamacare recipients, but it didn't work. Now the Health and Human Services Department is showing a 13% reduction in those on ACA plans in 2026 versus 2025. The decrease believed because millions of people, many of them gig workers who aren't offered insurance through an employer, are either unwilling or unable to pay the much higher premiums. Sherry Preston, ABC News.
0: Bixby City leaders are pushing for a new animal shelter.
5: Right now, Bixby does not own or operate its own shelter and contracts with outside providers, meaning officers often drive up to an hour to deliver stray animals. Police Chief Todd Blish says that takes resources away from the city and creates delays for pet owners trying to reclaim their animals.
7: I think we've reached the point in our city's growth that it's time to build something that build something for the city to be able to use for them.
5: If voters approve a bond in August, city leaders say the shelter would be built on city-owned property, though a location has not yet been selected.
0: Fox 23 and KRMG's Ron Terrell. Inola city leaders will meet tonight to revisit concerns over the proposed aluminum smelter. The Inola Board of Trustees agenda includes several items related to the project, including a presentation from representatives with the EPA and the Oklahoma Department of Environmental Quality on the environmental permitting process for the proposed facility. A proposed moratorium is also expected to be discussed. This would temporarily halt permits, approvals, and development activity associated with the aluminum project and other industrial developments. The proposed smelter would be built at the Port of Inola and is expected to become the first new primary aluminum smelter built in the United States in decades if approved. The meeting starts at 6 o'clock tonight at the Inola High School Fine Arts Center. Tulsa's most accurate and dependable five-day forecast, the three big things you need to know, and the Brian Kilmeade Show coming up next. KRMG News Time, 9:33.
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0: It started with a glance, then a smile. And before you knew it, forever was the only thing that made sense. Now, it's time to make it official. At Moody's Jewelry, we believe in love stories like yours. 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
2: 102.3 KRMG has Tulsa's most accurate and dependable five-day forecast.
3: Heat, humidity, and a south breeze will continue over the next few days as temperatures slowly climb. We'll bake a little of the moisture out, but not much. As we head toward the three-day holiday weekend, we will see heat index values creeping up and temperatures that could be near 100 for the three-day holiday weekend, including Independence Day on Saturday.
2: Right now, we have cloudy skies and 81 degrees in Tulsa.
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5: Three.
2: Coweta Police Chief Mike Bell is holding a press conference today to give an update on the investigation into allegations made against the city of Coweta.
5: Two.
2: Inola city leaders will meet tonight to revisit concerns over the proposed aluminum smelter.
5: One.
2: Cajun Ed's Southern Scratch Kitchen announced the passing of its founder, Ed Richard. At 9:36, I'm Crystal Kelly.
6: We are back, and I'm at Washington, D.C. at America 250, the state fair. It's just been phenomenal. You have every state except for 10 represented here. Some said it was too partisan. That's just, you just don't like Trump, because nothing partisan about this. I did a whole feature on it. It's online, foxandfriends.com. And I hope you're watching the radio show. We're streaming right now on YouTube, utep.com, at the Brian Kilmeade Show. I mean, there's some talk in the background, because this is an active festival, and today's focus is on the MAHA movement. Yesterday was a salute to those men and women in uniform. Right now, let's bring in Jim Trusty, who is an esteemed legal mind, and we need you now because the Supreme Court is coming out with a few decisions, and now the Supreme Court backs Trump's administration's effort to remove an independent agency commissioner. So that is one thing Trump's got to be happy about. The precedent, Jim, is justices by a 6-3, so it seems to have voted on party lines. The 1935 Humphreys executive decision that limited removal of commissioners from congressional-created independent multi-member regulatory agencies, except only for cause. So I guess they think they have cause. Jim, do you want to expand on this?
7: Yeah, I mean, look, it's all kind of ground zero, Brian. Good to see you. I mean, we're getting flooded with opinions as we speak, but you know, a lot of them focus on the issue of kind of executive authority, and the Trump administration points to partisan behavior, or what they would say is kind of abusive use of positions of influence, such as a commission chair. And so they want to fire people when they want to fire people. And what's happened is that stuff has bubbled up at the Supreme Court, and they look at the congressional intent at creating these entities. That's kind of the key thing where you lose some of the conservatives. Some of the conservatives on the bench are fine with executive authority and want the president to be kind of unshackled to control the executive branch. Others look at it and say, hey, Congress created this position, so we have to understand what they intended. And that's why even today we have a split. We have independent commission heads being fired without cause, and that's being approved because they looked at exactly what Congress is trying to set up. But we also have Lisa Cook from the governor for the Federal Reserve Board winning her case against the administration because they said this is supposed to be a quasi-independent entity and the president would have to have for cause. And even though he said he had for cause, or at least the administration said that, they didn't see the evidence of it. So we're getting these very nuanced differences based on both what the facts are in terms of any sort of challenge to the person in position, but also what Congress intended when they set it up.
6: All right, so you're right. The former commissioner, Rebecca Slaughter, challenged her 2025 dismissal. She was first appointed by Trump in 2018, then reappointed 7-year term by Biden. But the independent regulatory agent, but Lisa Cook, is allowed to stay. The court high court refused to allow Trump to fire Lisa Cook. And it did allow the president to fire other members. So in one way, he's upset. I mean, she looks slightly qualified, but I guess it doesn't matter to the Supreme Court. And it looks like she's pure partisan. It looks like that this position is she's not worthy of it, in my opinion, just looking at her resume. But I do think the markets, the financial markets, like the fact that the president can't touch this. Because one of the things about our financial system, they want it free from politics, right?
7: Yeah, I mean, that's what it comes down to. And look, a lot of us could have a lengthy debate about what is the Federal Reserve Board? Like, why do we have this kind of central bank notion at all? But look, at the end of the day, you know, whether she's qualified or not, whether she was kind of a partisan pick or not, this court looks to congressional intent. And that's, you know, it's an easy message for the liberal wing of the bench. You kind of knew where they're going to be. But the conservative wing splits on the issue of executive authority. And they looked at congressional intent. And that's where the president kind of fell short with Lisa Cook's case. But again, overall, you know, it's interesting to me that the conservatives are less predictable. And I would say that's because they actually play umpire. They spend time looking at the issues, looking at the congressional intent, yeah, trying to figure out the confines of presidential power. And they're harder to predict than the three liberal justices who are almost automatically in the camp against Trump, no matter what the issue is.
6: So, Jim, I want to bring you to another decision that just came down from the Supreme Court. They're already in overtime, and we're still waiting on the birthright citizenship decision. The Supreme Court has permitted Mississippi's rules for late-arriving mail-in ballots to be enforced. This is high stakes. So, essentially, in a 5-4 majority decision, they rejected a Republican Party challenge in the state allowing mail-in voting ballots to be received up to 5 days after the election. This is maddening. Now, you see what's happening in California and Los Angeles. They're still counting ballots. So they say if it's post-dated by Election Day and it comes in after Election Day, they count. The administration wants to say, no, it doesn't, that we have an Election Day for a reason. The Supreme Court says, no, it's not going to work. We're still going to count them if it comes 5 days after the election. Your thoughts on this?
7: Well, I'm with you in terms of the problems of our elections. I mean, and I suspect you'll hear a lot from the administration about Save America as we get through the course of this day, because there's a need for reform. There's just, you know, there's just too much abuse, too much shaky stuff happening with homeless people suddenly being the best civic servants that go out and vote religiously, apparently, in California. So there's a lot of issues with it. I think, again, the problem in some ways is probably Justice Roberts looking at this issue and saying this is traditionally, when you talk about how elections are run, that's traditionally state territory. So you could argue that he's being a federalist here. I think maybe there's some element of that. I also think he's being risk averse. He doesn't want the Supreme Court taking the flag for weighing in on every election issue that pops up. And we've certainly had plenty over the last 8 or so years. So he looks at it and basically says, and with I think Coney Barrett agreeing, this is kind of a state institution, the process of deciding how elections are held. But I'm also kind of with Alito. I mean, copping out on this and not stopping the opportunities for fraud is not a great day for the Republic either. So we had that split of the liberal justices, I believe, Robertson and Coney Roberts, and then you have the conservative wing really crying poor about what this is going to do to federal elections.
6: I mean, and that's why they want the Save America Act. They want to stop mail-in balloting. I don't know if that's practical. In a place like Oregon, Jim, they only have mail-in balloting, and they've not really had a problem that I understand in Oregon. But in other places, it just seems to be parameters. And then you look at a place like Florida, who takes their early voting, counts them before the election day. And this way, by the time the new ballots come in on election day, they can give you an answer by 10 p.m. I'm wondering if there could be something streamlined. But in the Constitution, people like you have always explained to me, it's extremely valuable for the states to set up their own system. But where do you draw the line between the sanctity of the election and independence of the state?
7: Yeah, I mean, it's a tough line, and I'm with you. And by the way, I'm not saying that I trust the states to get it right. There's a lot of mischief by state houses, state governors, even just the kind of the lowest level of state political actors that are there for the tabulation of votes. Yeah, I think those are sometimes the villains in these pieces where you talk about ridiculous bending of rules or the creation of rules that are kind of made to be broken. So I would love to see, you know, a lot of the contours of the Save America Act in place. I just think the Supreme Court, or at least five of them, are saying we're not going to be the ones that create these laws. You know, you either bring it on from on high through Congress or through state houses or not, but we're not going to let the judicial branch get tied into it. And again, I think in a lot of ways, all of us lose by not having, if not perfection with elections, at least a better feeling of the sanctity of the electoral process, that it's going to be something where we can trust the results. And I think a lot of people in this country do not trust the results with good reason. So, and by the way, one last thing, Brian, on like the mail-ins, we would always be willing, I think, to have carve-outs for legitimate circumstances. Like, you want military members to be able to send in their ballot from wherever they are across the world. So it's never going to be a complete ban on any form of mail-in ballot, but it's become kind of a creature of convenience as well as abuse, rather than something to accommodate people that have a genuine reason to be away from home.
5: So when Mitch McConnell says, I'm not going to vote for the Save America Act, even though I do believe voter ID is necessary, because I think it should be, you should not be ordering, the federal government should not be ordering states what to do. Do you think he has a solid constitutional argument?
7: I think he actually has a decent constitutional argument against just principles of federalism. The way we wrote this thing up, this constitution, it did seem to give a state process the lead over federal process. But you know, they're really bending it beyond the recognition that this country would have had a couple of hundred or 250 years ago when it comes to the electoral process. So I would hope at some point enough is too enough, is too much. And it just didn't happen today. We didn't get to the point where Roberts was comfortable wading in on this very hot issue. And so I think, again, we kind of all lose.
5: So it looks like Susan Collins, Lisa Murkowski, Tom Tillis, and Mitch McConnell are all against it. Even though if you just say, should voters have ID, about 80 to 85% of the country say yes. And one thing I would do, and this is not really your area, but if I'm Trump, I'd say I don't care who wins. I just want the right person to win, even if it costs Republican seats. I don't want to have any doubt in the results of an election, big and small. I think that should be the message.
7: Yeah, it's an appropriate bipartisan message. And we all know how President Trump feels about, you know, the 2020 election, for instance.
5: Yes,
7: but
5: we've heard.
7: Remember, in 2016, you had Hillary Clinton and all these other people screaming to the moon that this was a fixed election. It was rigged. They were saying that. And they were saying that Trump was installed by his master puppeteer, you know, Vladimir Putin. So there's a lot of, and that may not have been particularly genuinely felt by the politicians at that time. But there's a lot of reason for kind of the mom and pops of this country, the people in the middle of the Midwest, to say, what's going on with our election process? Do I trust it at all? And the more you dissuade people from believing in its validity, the more they're going to check out and not want to even participate because they're going to feel like their vote doesn't count. So, you know, again, I would, and by the way, one other thing, Brian, you know this too. You know, when you sit there and say it's disenfranchising people, that's such condescending racism to act like minorities in this country are unable to go get a driver's license or an ID of some sort. I mean,
5: it's so
7: not
5: insulting.
7: At all based on reality. Everyone has ID at this point.
5: So, Jim, we're waiting on birthright citizenship. And the president says, look, I just think that there's birth tourism going on here. And he pointed out in the Solicitor General came out and said, look, you know how many Chinese have come here? They have their kids. They make them American citizens. They go back and they come back basically as spies. Why should any party be for that? Why should anybody see that these people from other countries are trying to circumvent our system? And they're not a matter of you're born here, you get to stay here. That was out, as constitutionalists would tell you. They came out with this amendment because people were not acknowledging, especially in the South, that African-Americans taken here as slaves were not American citizens after the Civil War. We're past that now. And now we have Chinese and some of our enemies coming here in order to infiltrate our country and circumvent our immigration system. So having said that, has the argument been strong enough to make you optimistic that birthright citizenship might be reversed today?
7: Yeah, I'm going to give you a total cop-out answer, Brian. I'm really on the fence about whether this one's going to get done. I mean, I will tell you, going into it, I was pretty pessimistic up until oral argument. And the reason why is that there is some case law that happened 100 or so years ago that kind of tracked the facts on the ground at that point. But I think there's two things that are kind of critical that give me some optimism that this is going to go the right way for the administration. One is exactly what you said. The facts on the ground are just different now. You've literally got an industry bringing in CCP-directed people to briefly touch the soil of the United States.
8: Yes.
7: If you look at, like, Guam, have a baby, and then go back with the full rights of citizenship. They can contribute essentially dirty CCP money to American campaigns. They could run for office as a dual citizen. It becomes kind of insane to think of the ramifications of an industry. And we certainly didn't have that in the 1800s when the last case broke on this issue. So you've got, and I think that some of the conservatives, particularly Alito, are very keen to recognizing the facts have changed dramatically and we have to do something. The other thing is, if you rule against it, and I understand that historically it's been a popular notion of inclusion, you know, people that are hard workers that are here for 20 years, they have a baby, you don't want them to face immigration problems. I get kind of the historical sympathy of it, but there's language in the amendment that says, subject to the jurisdiction of the United States. And if that phrase means anything, it means that birthright citizenship has to be redefined, that you have to be able to establish not just a quick touch for the purposes of getting citizenship, but a sustained effort to be part of the American culture and fabric. And so I think it's going to be really interesting. Again, look at Roberts, look at Kavanaugh, look at Coney Barrett, just to see where they come out on this thing, because, you know, it's right. Probably technically breaking from precedent, but it would be the right ruling, I think, because of what's happening.
9: I don't even know, Jim. There are Western countries, allies of ours, who have stopped it because they saw it was being abused. They've stopped birthright citizenship, right?
7: Yeah, I mean, it's an obvious loophole at this point. It probably didn't start off being subject to the abuse because we didn't even have national immigration policies when we had the 14th Amendment, when we had case law in the 1800s. It was not an issue. But now when you look at how it's being abused, it kind of drives it home. And I think that some portions of the conservative wing of the bench of the Supreme Court are very much willing to look or to kind of recognize context, that we're in a very different context than we've ever been about the misuse of this loophole. And that's why other countries would close it if they had it in the first place.
9: Yeah, it looks like Ireland ended unrestricted birthright citizenship in 2004. Many other countries no longer allow automatic citizenship, like this country called Belgium, Finland, France, Germany, Greece, and Italy, Luxembourg and the Netherlands, Portugal, Spain, and Sweden. Come on. So we're not asking people to, what is that Donald Trump doing trying to shut the doors on the American dream? He's trying to say it's being abused. So it makes you wonder, if the courts don't want to make that decision, should it be pushed through legislation? Because I know a lot of Democrats who look at, for example, the Chinese weaponizing this, who are very worried about China's rise and what they're up to, that might get behind this. Some type of ban on birthright citizenship, if suspicion.
7: Yeah, I mean, you know more than I do in terms of the politics of the moment. I'm not convinced that a whole lot of people on the other side of the aisle would join President Trump in terms of pushing against it. They're going to be too busy screaming xenophobia to necessarily sign up for this thing. But, you know, one of the concerns I have, you mentioned, like, legislation. Legislation doesn't necessarily work if it's viewed as a constitutional right. In other words, the legislation can get struck down just as quickly as the notion, anything else. So you want the court to weigh in. I think in some ways that pressure gives us a little better chance of the Supreme Court weighing in the right way.
9: So, Jim, I'm glad you didn't put me on the clock and charge me by the minute, because I wore you out today for 14, 15 minutes. It would have cost me a fortune in the real world. Thanks so much. We'll look forward to that other decision today from the Supreme Court. Thanks for reacting to the first two. Jim Trusty, great job. Back in a moment from, you got it, sir, Washington, D.C. Back in a moment.
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28: The Supreme Court has handed down a major ruling involving the counting of mail-in ballots.
29: Got a crash working right now. It's on 66th Street, just a little bit west of Peoria.
28: At 10 o'clock, we have partly cloudy skies and 82 degrees in Tulsa. From the KRMG 24-Hour Fox News Center, I'm Crystal Kelly with team coverage of our top stories. The Supreme Court has handed down a major ruling involving the counting of mail-in ballots.
30: Court has ruled that late-arriving mail-in voting ballots can be counted in Mississippi. The Watson v. Republican National Committee decision rejected a Republican-led attack on laws in more than half the states, the District of Columbia, and three territories. Those laws allow mailed-in ballots to arrive and be counted some number of days after the election, provided that they're postmarked by Election Day. The case pitted Mississippi against the Trump administration, and at issue was whether federal Election Day statutes preempted various state laws. The ruling was authored by Justice Amy Coney Barrett, and she, along with Chief Justice John Roberts, formed the majority opinion, along with the court's three liberal justices. Tanya J. Powers, Fox News.
28: President Trump chooses a former Oklahoma State trooper to lead Immigration and Customs Enforcement.
31: President Trump says he's tapping former Oklahoma State trooper and ex-Marine Lance Schroyer to lead Immigration and Customs Enforcement. Posting on Truth Social, the president called Schroyer a patriot with decades of experience locking up the worst of the worst. The agency has not had a Senate-confirmed director since 2017, amid bitter political clashes over immigration enforcement. If confirmed, Schroyer would take over as backlash continues to grow over the president's crackdown. Carmen Roberts, Fox News.
28: Starting today in Owosso, contractors will close the approach off of North Garnett Road onto East 112th Street North, leading into the Hales Acres neighborhood. Construction of stormwater infrastructure is expected to be finished by July 7th. INOLA leaders are expected to hear more public concerns tonight over a proposed aluminum smelter at the Port of INOLA.
32: They're expected to consider a moratorium that would temporarily halt permits, approvals, and other activity related to the smelter and other industrial projects. They'll also hear a presentation from representatives with the EPA and ODEQ about the permitting process for the project. The smelter is supported by some Oklahoma lawmakers, including Governor Kevin Stitt, but some people in INOLA have spoken out against it.
33: So if you got some guy saying, hey, I can cram it in the backyard of these poor, hardworking folks, destroy their community, destroy their livestock, destroy the only economy that they actually have. So now the only economy that's going to be here is going to be industry, which means all the farmers and ranchers that have been here for generations will be pushed out and industry will move in. So will it benefit people? Absolutely. Probably not the community.
32: The meeting starts tonight at 6 in the INOLA Fine Arts Room at the high school.
28: Fox 23 and KRMG's Ron Terrell. Tulsa's most accurate and dependable five-day forecast, the three big things you need to know, and more of the Brian Kilmeade Show is next. It's 10:03.
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2: Hi, everyone. Not from 48th and 6th in Midtown Manhattan, but I'm coming from Washington, the site of the America 250 celebration leading up to July 4th, a big state fair. Behind me, you hear some PA, but it's all part of the festivities where thousands have come here to see each and every state represented. Sadly, 10 states thought it was too political, which is nuts. It's called not wanting Donald Trump to look like he's president of the United States in 2026. I don't remember this thing. Now, of course, I was only in fifth grade, but when Jimmy Carter was president, I didn't think people, and he was extremely unpopular, by the way. I don't people making that type of stand. But we have a lot to discuss, so let's get to the big three stories.
3: Number three.
4: I am loving that the World Cup has brought to our shores all these people who are doing Americans the service of reminding us, just when we needed it on our big 250 birthday, that actually this place is kind of awesome.
2: Yup, Bill Maher, great monologue last night. World Cup media catching fire. The group play is done. And the drama of the knockout stage is upon us. We look at the results from day one. Look at the U.S. matchup with Bosnia-Herzegovina and the love affair the world's having with our nation.
3: Number two.
5: I think we are seeing a hunger that is not just felt by New Yorkers, but frankly by Americans from coast to coast for a new kind of politics.
2: Oh, really? The Mayor Mamdani, socialists take over the Democratic Party, and it's solidifying their stake against the GOP. Can they capitalize by running as a free market, pro-capitalist party, which used to be the foundation of the country? We will see.
3: Number one.
6: That's not just the United States. That's the entire international community. A UN record, 143 nations have agreed with us that this is in violation of international law.
2: That is Ambassador Mike Waltz weighing in. Yep, from talks to kinetic warfare, the tenuous MOU almost blew up over the weekend as Iran continues to push us, declaring they need nukes, they want Israel out of Lebanon, and they want to own the strait. No, no, and no. Good luck with the talks. I think it's going to end up to fighting, but they're going to play us right to the end. You know why? Because they know our election cycle. By the way, bottom of the hour, we're going to be privileged to have with us Washington Director of the Ronald Reagan Presidential Foundation Institute, Roger Zackheim. He's going to be right here on the couch where we are on YouTube right now, youtube.com/@TheBrianKilmeade Show. It's a place to go every single day, and you get the podcast. But keep in mind, too, you get the stream right now. It's pretty much the Fox and Friends set that you're going to be seeing a little bit later with John and Sandra are going to be here. And then America's newsroom on right now. So we'll discuss that. But I do want to talk a little bit about the World Cup. Yesterday, Canada won dramatically in injury time past the 90th minute. So they advanced, beating South Africa. Congratulations to them. That nation celebrates. Meanwhile, the U.S. plays Bosnia on Wednesday. I think we'll be favored to win that match. And then it'll be great again because we'll be in the round of 16. It's expected we play Belgium. The last time they played Belgium, there's a bit of a panic. The U.S. lost 5-2. But in terms of our chances of excelling over the weekend, I had a chance to talk to Taylor Twellman. I hope he made the cut here. Taylor Twellman about what he expects. Now, who's Taylor Twellman? Former MVP of the MLS. He also had a chance to star for the national team. His family is like rich in U.S. soccer tradition. And I think he's emerged as one of the finest commentators in the country. Now working for Apple, I asked him, what do you think about the game and the matchup on Wednesday in Santa Clara? Cut 22.
7: The United States are favored, but Bosnia is a team that is very tactically smart, pragmatic. They'll be very, very 4-4-2, 4-5-1. They'll clog up the middle. They'll try to frustrate the United States, but in a different way than Australia. Australia will claw, they'll fight. Bosnia's got a little bit more nuance to them. They've got a little bit more technical quality to them. Listen, the first 15, 20 minutes, U.S. scores the first goal. It's going to be a long day for Bosnia. If you and I are looking at the game and it's the 60th minute and it's still tied, or Bosnia somehow scores a goal and they're up, that becomes very difficult for the United States because that plays into the hands of the tactics from Bosnia.
2: Besides that, he couldn't really break it down in detail. Man, the guy's watched him play, and he's got the analysis. He pulled over to the side of the road in order to Zoom with us on Sunday night at 10 o'clock on One Nation. So that was pretty cool of him. So Flo Balogun, who has been the star and the scoring star and the offensive force, who had a yellow card, so sat out the last game. You know, he was born here and then lived most of his life overseas, but came back and joined Team

0: at Team USA as a striker, and he's been awesome. Sometimes he'll all by himself up top, but he is lethal in front of the net. He was on with James Corden, that fantastic late-night show that Fox Sports hired him, and now he's doing a great job on the network, having some fun while still covering the facts of the tournament. Here's Flo talking about what it means joining this team and scoring early. He's got two goals already, cut 29.
1: That was probably the climax of my, you know, American experience. You know, I would say, as I said before, you know, it was a surreal moment just scoring in front of the home fans and, you know, having them embrace me so much. But yeah, as everyone knows, I was born in New York and grew up in London, you know, hence the British accent. So it's a unique story, a unique journey, but, you know, I'm very proud and, you know, I've embraced it.
0: Yeah, he has. He went on to talk about how they're preparing for Bosnia. Now, keep in mind, this is why you pay millions of dollars for this coach. I mean, you don't want to go out there and say, guys, go get him. You want to say, this is how we're lining up. This is who we stop. This is how we're defending. This is how we're going on offense. This is what to watch out for. This is why he's got the multi-million dollar contract. Cut 30.
1: We're preparing like we would any other game. You know, I think that's the benefit when you have a top coach, you know. It's not because you're going into a more important game he's going to change his preparation or you're going to see the nerves on him. So we're preparing as we would any other game. You know, we're not taking them lightly and we know it's going to be a tough game. We're in the round of 32 knockout football, so it's never going to be easy. But, you know, we definitely know we have the quality to win this game.
0: So this one from the biggest story. No one expected him to win the group. They hoped he'd win the group, but they wouldn't be sure. So they win the group. But now the expectations are high again because they come in as favorites in a knockout round of 32. We've never had that before because we've never had a 48-team tournament. It's going to actually go up again after this. But they win this, they're down to 16. And then you get to the quarterfinals, which is furthest they've gone. And then if they play Belgium, I think they might be looking at Spain or France. And if you just get to the point where they're excelling this much and playing this well, all bets are off because about 11 of these guys have played at the highest level. So that's the most just detailed soccer I'll talk. Now I'm going to talk about the country. The country is benefiting because we have a lot to offer and we don't realize how great we have it. What I love most about the fans that are coming here, we're not putting on airs. We're not giving them tours. We're not showing them special presentations or fireworks shows. We're saying this is a slice of American life. And guys like Oliver Henry have just chronicled it on Instagram and Facebook. And they joined us on the set on Fox and Friends weekend and they talked about meeting the President of the United States. Cut 27.
2: I've had many DMs and comments saying, thank you, you're teaching me how to love America again, and things to do, and that you can just go on these road trips. And you're very lucky to be able to go on the road trips, not need a passport or anything, and travel, because traveling to the different states is just like traveling to a different country. When I was in Dallas, flew to Boston, it was completely different. Then I flew to Washington, it was completely different again. And now I don't think there's anywhere in the world like New York.
0: Look, I feel the same way, but I never had to be reminded. Maybe a lot of people didn't. Some people are so dug in, and then, it, you know, as long as Donald Trump or Republicans president or George Bush is president, I'm never going to like this country. I can't deal with them. But most of the people, more and more independents, I really believe that they might be saying, well, Louisiana is pretty cool. I don't think I've been there. Where Texas, I've only seen Dallas, haven't seen Houston. Man, people are really appreciating when they went to San Antonio. So, and then on top of that, in New York, we had one of the most dramatic NBA finals ever. And then after that, next year, we got the Olympics. But Bill Maher, of all people, weighed in. And I didn't know where Bill Maher was going with this when I watched his monologue on Friday night. But it's pretty clear that he is somebody who's independent-minded enough to know it's pretty cool that the fans found out what kind of country we're at, and maybe some people on his side of the aisle will understand it. Cut 24.
3: I am loving that the World Cup has brought to our shores all these people who are doing Americans the service of reminding us, just when we needed it on our big 250 birthday, that actually this place is kind of awesome. Social media flooded with videos of slack-jawed soccer tourists wandering around America, positively gushing about everything we take for granted, reminding us what America looks like from the outside, not through the lens of some influencer explaining why watering your lawn is violence. Just regular people looking around and saying, wow, these people live like rock stars. Look at this Japanese guy trying Texas barbecue.
0: And by the way, we played the soundbite on television, kind of threw me. And he did. The guy, this Jesus Japanese family. How about the Japanese people that clean up their section of the game before they leave the stadium? We've got people for that. Here's more from Bill Maher. Cut 25.
3: British people are walking through Costco like they're touring the Vatican on mushrooms. One European guy said, "This is the biggest tourist attraction I can have as a European. It's like a museum." He was talking about Walmart. But plainly, we have a lot of things here we assumed everyone has, and they don't. They came here for soccer and can't believe you can watch it while having a beer. Yeah, they don't have that in Europe. Let that sink in. In the paradise you think the rest of the world is, they can't drink beer in public without beating the shit out of each other. And have you seen Europeans reacting to air conditioning? Like it's some exotic experimental technology?
0: So, yeah, and by the way, it's over 100 degrees throughout Europe. They can't handle it, and they don't have any AC. It's not even a thought. Well, we have it everywhere. In fact, when they went to Cowboys Stadium to play, they couldn't believe the whole stadium was air-conditioned, but either could the players, but that's really what you get. So, look, we take it for granted. We're not perfect, but we're closer to perfect than any other country out there. I think people should start believing it and understanding it. Nothing I could do for you. You know, if you are so blinded by the fact that Donald Trump won 2 out of 3 times, and the one time he didn't win, he got more votes than any Republican in history, then it's really on you. Because then you got to curse 77 million people. I don't know if there's enough curses in the world to do that. So when we come back, I'm going to break down the latest with Iran, because more than challenging over the weekend, some fundamental problems with the MOU are coming back to haunt us. I understand that. And at the bottom of the hour, I'm going to welcome in Roger Zakheim from the Reagan Institute. You're listening to Brian Kilmeade Show from Washington, D.C. Well, as we celebrate America 250, building up to the July 4th celebration and birthday.
4: 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Brian's got a lot more to say. Stay with Brian Kilmeade.
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6: 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The Princess of Wales has scaled the three highest peaks in the UK all in one day.
7: Two.
6: Inola leaders are expected to hear more public concerns tonight over the proposed aluminum smelter at the port of Inola.
7: One.
6: And President Trump chooses a former Oklahoma State trooper to lead Immigration and Customs Enforcement. I'm Crystal Kelly.
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0: Celebration, the Washington, D.C., the state festival, and we have a chance to see every state represented here in the nation's capital that's been miraculously cleaned up. Crime is through the floor, thankfully, and they really have a booth for 40 states here. And it's really tremendous where you walk in, you get a real sense of the history from the Continental Congress to today. They also have this fantastic trailer, literally on wheels. You walk in and you get a complete look from Thomas Paine's Common Sense all the way through Washington, his campaigns, all the way up to today and the fantastic exploration. You find that if you have like an 8, 10 or 12 year old that wants to get a quick look at the history of America, you go there. What bothers me most is what's happening in America right now, and that is the rise on the left of the socialist movement. But socialist sounds like an economic philosophy. With that seems to be anti-Semitism, which is led by anti-Israel, anti-Bibi Netanyahu. Now the country has no right to exist. You have some candidates who got the primary, will win general election, who says abolish ICE as usual, then abolish prisons. Really? Abolish the police? You're not kidding, are you? Yeah. And they have no right to exist. These are some of those radical beliefs possible. So when Zohra Mamdani, who took those candidates to victory over Hakeem Jeffries in 2 of the 3 big wins, 7 overall if you consider the state assembly seats. When asked about that on This Week with George Stephanopoulos with feature Jonathan Carl, listen to his answer or lack thereof answer. And to Jonathan Carl's credit, he followed up. It's long, but it is worth it because I know you probably didn't watch it. Cut 11.
17: Now, you know, there's been a lot of attention. One of the candidates you supported who won, who knocked off an incumbent Democrat, is Darlisa Villa-Chavalier. She said some very controversial things, including calling for the abolition of prisons, couldn't say whether or not somebody who had committed murder should be in prison, called for open borders, against all deportations, including those of violent criminals. Are those positions that the Democratic Party could win on nationally?
18: I think what the Democratic Party can win on nationally is a focus on working people. And I think that what I saw from Darlisa when I would walk the streets of her district was a focus on what she describes as a politics of life. She would talk about how we have to invest in babies, not bombs. She's now going to represent what is one of the poorest districts in the United States of America. And what people in that district are exhausted by is a politics that has justified the spending of tens of billions of dollars in killing civilians overseas while working people are struggling just to do the basics.
17: But how does abolishing prisons or having open borders fit into that? I mean, do you see how those are ideas that a lot of your Democrats that are warning about what happened here say are toxic? Most of America won't go along with it. They're bad ideas. They're dangerous ideas.
18: I think what the focus of her race was, what the focus of her candidacy was about the struggle that working people are facing. And I think that we can have disagreements on policy positions. What we have to agree on is what are we fighting for and who are we fighting for? She showed that in her race, and I think that many people will come to appreciate that in her leadership to come.
17: So we can disagree on something as basic as whether or not there should be prisons?
18: That's not your position. There are prisons,
17: yes.
18: And what we're also showing in this city is that safety is not something that's up for debate. It's something that we're actually delivering on. And I'm proud to be the mayor of a city that currently has the lowest recorded number of murders and shootings in recorded history in New York City.
0: So do you believe that he did not disavow that we need prisons? He says there are prisons. Of course there are prisons. They were there before you got there, we assume afterwards. But like your predecessor, not Eric Adams, the one prior to that, they were trying to depopulate prisons and use COVID to do that. But they weren't closing prisons. They weren't saying there should not be prisons. But instead, she says, bombs, not babies, or babies, not bombs. Really? Because, you know, their bombs aren't dropping on our allies. They're dropping on our enemies, many of which want to make sure we don't have any babies. You don't drop bombs on people that aren't trying to kill you. At least in America, that's the deal. So when we're acting, you need a defense. If anybody who wants to get elected doesn't believe we need a strong Pentagon, I believe the $1.5 trillion, look on inflated dollars and amount of the budget, I think that's what we need and more. I think the Golden Dome is real, and I think I believe what the Secretary of Navy asked for, and that 350 ships, in order to not leave things like the Gerald H. Ford out on the oceans for an extra 11 months because of the challenges we have from Venezuela over to the Persian Gulf. But how scary is that? So he can't say, look, what she said in, this is what I thought she'd say. Well, you know, when she was in her 20s and 30s, she put things on social media that she clearly regrets. Of course you need prisons. Of course murderers need to go away for the rest of their lives. Of course we don't want to abolish Israel, but we do not agree with X, Y, and Z. But instead, he just talks about working class people who are exhausted because things are hard. The best thing you could do for working class areas that are economically disadvantaged and bringing the best education possible and bring opportunity possible. You don't go ahead and use state subsidies to put a grocery store to subsidize those things because they come from tax dollars that are already overextended, and you had a state bail you out of your city guarantees. When we come back, we talk to Roger Zakon on what Ronald Reagan would think of America 250. Don't move.
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6: The U.S. Supreme Court has rejected President Trump's attempt to overturn a defamation case against him.
19: Eastbound Highway 20 is narrowed down to one lane in Collinsville at Sheridan Road until 1:30 this afternoon for surface repairs.
6: At 10:30, we have partly cloudy skies and 82 degrees in Tulsa. From the KRMG 24-hour Fox News Center, I'm Crystal Kelly with team coverage of our top stories. The U.S. Supreme Court has rejected President Trump's attempt to overturn a defamation case against him, won by a woman who says Trump sexually assaulted her. ABC News national correspondent Steve Portnoy has more from Washington.
20: The High Court didn't explain its decision. It simply issued an order denying President Trump's appeal of the $5 million defamation award a federal court issued to writer E. Jean Carroll in 2022. That stemming from what Trump said about an earlier case Carroll brought in which Trump was found liable for sexual assault. The president denies he committed any offense, but the high court's ruling means the defamation judgment stands, and he will have to pay.
1: Five people have been shot dead in northern Germany.
21: The shooting took place at a youth welfare facility in the town of Stade near Hamburg. The five who died are all adults. Two people, including the suspected shooter, have been arrested. Police say they're not able to confirm a motive yet, nor can they clarify the alleged role of the second detainee. Germany's gun laws are more restrictive than those in the United States, and mass shootings are rare but not unheard of. The last such incident took place in 2023. A gunman shot dead six people before killing himself at a Jehovah's Witness worship hall in Hamburg. Jonathan Savage, Fox News.
1: A Catholic nun detained by ICE in Texas has been released.
22: Our Lady of Sorrows Church in McAllen, Texas, overjoyed after posting Sister Letty was detained by ICE on the way to Sunday Mass, asking for prayers. Update from GOP Congresswoman Monica Dela Cruz saying just got off the phone with Homeland Secretary Mullen. Sister Letty will be coming home. God is good. Democrat Congressman Henry Cuellar also worked on Secretary Mullen and Border Czar Holman, saying the order was given for her to be released today instead of tomorrow, so she'll be home tonight. No explanation why she was detained. Democrat Rep. Vincente Gonzalez complains, just another effect of this administration's hyper-aggressive immigration policy. Therese Crowley, Fox News.
1: 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It's 1032.
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2: Still breezy, hot, and muggy, and no real significant rain chance in northeast Oklahoma or the Tulsa area all the way through the weekend. Highs slowly edging up into the upper 90s by Friday, and the outlook for the three-day holiday weekend and the 4th on Saturday, mostly sunny and hot, upper 90s to near 100.
1: Right now, we have partly cloudy skies and 86 degrees in Tulsa.
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3: Three.
1: Coweta Police Chief Mike Bell is holding a press conference this afternoon to provide an update on the investigation into allegations involving the city of Coweta.
3: Two.
1: Inola city leaders will meet tonight to revisit concerns over the proposed aluminum smelter.
3: One.
1: And a former Oklahoma State trooper could soon lead Immigration and Customs Enforcement after a nomination from President Trump. At 10:36, I'm Crystal Kelly.
4: He's so busy, he'll make your head spin. It's Brian Kilmeade.
5: The president's patience, is it going to last forever? Discussions are ongoing, particularly at a technical level of how to get inspectors in, the downblending, and the other pieces that are focused on ensuring Iran never has a nuclear weapon. But they need to understand their leverage is diminishing by the day. The Gulf Arabs are creating all kinds of alternatives to the Straits of Hormuz. The UAE is moving oil through its pipeline that it's expanding. The Saudi Arabia is moving oil through its pipeline that it's expanding. We will create alternatives to our basing posture there. We will harden some. Some may go underground. Others will move. So this leverage that Iran thinks it has now is diminishing faster and faster, literally every week as we speak.
0: That is Ambassador Mike Waltz, who's a fantastic spokesperson for the administration, understands foreign policy as well as anyone. Roger Zackheim joins us now, Washington Director of the Ronald Reagan Presidential Foundation, great friend of the show. And Roger, you even did a poll on Iran and the popularity, because the president did mention to us on the air a couple weeks ago, he said, I'm not sure the American people, Roger, have the stomach for this fight with Iran. What did you find?
7: Well, actually, I think the president will be pleasantly surprised. I think 8 out of 10 continue to view Iran as an enemy, an adversary. So they understand who the president is fighting against, what our military is striking with epic fury. And then in terms of the outcome, this is what we asked, that we seek in this conflict. We give them three options. Do you want to have regime change? Do you want to see a weakened regime? Or do you want to see a negotiated outcome, a deal? And overwhelmingly, people want either a regime change or a weakened regime. In other words, the minority want to see a negotiated settlement. And those numbers go up as you look at the views of Republicans, and go even higher if you look at MAGA Republicans, to the tune of 7 out of 10.
0: So I think that we both agree that he's the only president, even the president at the institute that you represent, to take military action against Iran. No one did it with Soleimani. People were stunned. And then we had Midnight Hammer. And then we had him again for 12. And we hit him again for a few weeks. So I just feel as though he deserves credit for that. At the same time, Roger, I feel like we only have one choice to finish the job. And people think that they're going to try to do to Trump what they did to Carter. Drag this thing out, make him pay the price on the midterm elections.
7: Well, you've been very clear-eyed about this from the outset, and I agree with your outlook here. Starting with the great accomplishment of the president and our military with Midnight Hammer and Epic Fury, you can never get the discussion about comparisons between President Trump to Jimmy Carter or to Barack Obama, because he took on the regime. President Reagan struggled with this regime. We had a peacekeeping mission in Lebanon, you recall, in 1983, and that was undermined by Hezbollah. We had that. It was the first time we heard about Hezbollah, with the Marine barracks bombing, with attack on our embassy, and we never got after it. And that continued from President Reagan all the way to President Trump, as you note. So regardless what happens with this MOU, I wouldn't say entirely regardless, but as we evaluate what's happening with this memorandum of understanding and negotiations, we understand we're going to have Secretary of State Rubio today briefing members of Congress live on the phone on this. We have to recognize we're in an entirely different place, because President Trump made the decision to take the attack, take the fight to the regime, which has been successful.
0: And the one thing he said is, I know my successor and my predecessor didn't. I know my successors won't. So he's looking at what's good for the country long term, not what's good for him politically short term.
7: Listen, Americans love peace. No one wants to go ahead and engage in armed conflict. That's what bold, courageous leadership requires. And what's been interesting from this survey is that we see, even after Epic Fury, Americans want to see, view it as successful, and specifically, they are still deeply concerned about an Iranian nuclear weapons program. So there's a groundswell of support, in part because the president has been conditioning the American people for a long time that this regime is an adversary.
3: I know, Roger, sometimes the big institutes, big companies will have an outside polling firm.
7: Yeah.
3: But when you did these polls, did you just poll conservatives?
7: Absolutely not. So it's we have outside firms to do this, actually the same people who carry out the Fox News polling, and Beacon Research is part of that. It's over 1,500 surveyed. Okay. The margin of error is plus or minus 2.5% for most of the questions. And so what you can get from that is confidence in the views of the American people. And Brian, we've been doing this not just today with the release of our new survey. We've been doing this since 2018. So we have the advantage of seeing the views of the American people kind of from a trend standpoint. And the trend as it relates to the issue with regard to Iran is that Americans know this regime is our enemy.
3: So I want you to tell you what the foreign minister said.
7: Yeah.
3: Foreign minister came out and said on Sunday that Iran is assuming sole authority over the strait. Quote, the management and full restoration of maritime traffic in the strait is Iran's responsibility. No other country or entity has any responsibility or authority in this matter. So it's not hearsay. It's not who said that. It's not a source. He's saying directly. That's the guy that's got to sit and meet with J.D. Vance and Steve Witkoff and Jared Kushner.
7: A lot of bluster from these guys. All right. And one of the challenges I think the administration is facing is that post-decapitation of this regime, the great accomplishment of Epic Fury is there are a lot of people vying for control of the Iranian regime. They have different agendas, and you don't really know who they're speaking to. So this minister, you know, he's given this bluster because he's probably addressing some element that's vying for leadership within Tehran. That's not to say we should have any hope or expectation that these guys are going to negotiate in good faith. You know, the vice president's spoken about, hey, we'll go ahead and the terms of the MOU will go into place once this regime transforms. I haven't seen any evidence of transformation. I think the administration should stand to those words of the vice president that until we see a transformation of this regime, and that quote reflects that they're not, we shouldn't be making any concessions.
3: So what people worry about is the strategic oil reserve has been drained, and so has other countries. So he's got to worry. He's got to be taking calls from the energy guys and his Treasury Department. He's getting calls from people. I'm in a battleground district. Man, if the gas prices go up again, I'm going to lose by 4 or 5 points. So I get it. The president's weighing a lot. That's why they call it such a lonely position for a guy with so much support.
7: We heard President out loud talk about not wanting to be Hoover, to be at the precipice of some depression. That was in some part contributed to him signing on the MOU. But let's be clear, the leverage over time resides with us.
3: Of course.
7: I mean, we have accomplished so much as a country in terms of being a net energy producer, the greatest producer of energy in the world, our Secretary of Treasury.
3: That wasn't the case when Reagan was president.
7: It was not, and it hasn't been the case at all until this administration. I mean, this is you know, you have the Energy Dominance Council. People made fun of it. You know, oh, God, we're having this council for energy dominance, and such bluster coming to the Trump administration. No, it's actually reflective of where we are as a country today. All that allowed us to succeed in this environment. Our Secretary of Treasury, with Operation Economic Theory, has made a huge impact. So I think, you know, things are in place for us to be successful here. Obviously, we can't get to $5 a gallon. We don't want to do that to the American people. That is a kitchen table issue. But I think the president absolutely has put the United States in a better position on the gas issue with the blockade and what's happened afterwards.
3: So with Roger Zakheim at the Reagan Institute, if you're not watching on YouTube, but I hope you are. So, Roger, if you're in Israel right now, they're planning on life without getting armaments and support from us. They say they want to make their own arms. They're going to have to construct their own arms, sell their own arms, make money, because they see what's happening on the extreme right, and they see what's happening with almost everybody not named John Fetterman on the left. And I talked to Joe Manchin over the weekend on One Nation. He would be a strong force for Israel. While he's not happy with Netanyahu, like some aren't, I am very happy with him. I don't vote in that election.
7: Right.
3: But what do you say to people who say we give up on Israel, should give up on an alliance from America?
7: Well, let's contextualize this for a second, right? Because our survey actually gives the views of the American people and not those making the most noise on the left. So I'm very concerned about what took place with Mamdani in New York last week. So we'll get to that in a second. But overall, Americans still view that Israel's security is tied and relevant to U.S. security to the tune of the majority of Americans. And then on top of that, Republicans overwhelmingly take that point of view. So what's brought it down over the years, I mean, we're talking about 60% of the majority of Americans. MAGA Republicans are approaching 9 out of 10. So there's a groundswell of support. The Fettermans of the world need to be fighting against what's happening within their midst because it's a real problem. And like Tucker Carlson, who's patently anti-Israel, think what happened to him. This past week, he left the Republican Party. So it's quite clear the pro-Israel community resides with the Republican Party. And the Democrats need to do some soul searching here because they are turning their backs on a, what Pete Hegseth and others call a model ally.
3: So I've said this before, but I want to get your take. I think the Democrats made their biggest mistake if they were looking long form by letting Bernie Sanders into their party without ever joining the party. They let him run for election. And twice they realized their party was being hijacked. So they messed with the election. They put their hand on the scale. So it created bitterness, a groundswell, a sympathy. And he's not even a Democrat. So at least you could say if you say the Freedom Caucus or the Tea Party was a hindrance to Republicans, they were conservatives, right? They had a different philosophy economically, right, and foreign war, whatever, but they wanted to be Republicans. Do you think that's one of those grave mistakes?
7: It's a great point. They allowed Bernie Sanders to caucus with Democrats. I mean, that was a huge, huge mistake. And now you and like Matt Condon and others have made clear that the children of Bernie Sanders, he didn't win the nomination, but the children of Bernie Sanders are now taking over the party. Huge error.
3: Roger Zakheim sticking around a few more minutes. We're going to finish up this hour here at the Brian Kilmeade Show. We're here at the America 250 celebration leading up to July 4th. And I'll be here at night July 4th, but start the day on Fox and Friends in Liberty, at Liberty Park, right in New Jersey, overlooking New York City. Don't move.
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0: Well, in a couple hours, John Roberts is going to get to work. He's had the whole morning off to party and have a good time. But
14: I'm trying to get acclimated to the heat.
0: Yes. Well, you're going to get sweaty. That's how you're going to get acclimated. John, great to see you. I know you and Sandra.
14: You're going to look like George W. Bush during Hurricane Andrew.
0: Well, what did that look like again?
14: I do remember that.
0: Yeah. Was it right before the debate, too, where he was focusing too much on that? Could that be it?
14: Yeah, I think so.
0: So, John, in particular, as we look at America 250, describe the fairgrounds here. People are starting to come out, visit 40 of the 50 states that came.
14: Yeah, and Pennsylvania wasn't going to come except for Fetterman and McCormick put together some private financing, and they got a pavilion up and running, which is great.
0: You believe the governor said I couldn't get sponsorship?
14: I know. I don't believe that. You know, it's the same as Tina Kotek in Oregon. Well, I think that this is going to be too partisan. I mean, look at it. It's America. It's the mall. This is actually my, you know, the reflecting pool aside, this is my favorite part of the mall because it's ringed by all of the Smithsonian museums.
0: Right.
14: And they're all free. So if you come down here, if you live in town or if you come in from out of town, this area of the mall, which is just before you get to the Capitol building, is spectacular because you've got six or seven, maybe more, Smithsonian museums. The National Gallery, you got the original Smithsonian, Air and Space, Native American, you got the African American Museum. They're all here in this area, this one area. They're all free, and you can just spend the entire day going from museum to museum.
0: And I think a lot of people are...
14: I don't know any place in the world that's like that.
0: I know, and when you see the Capitol, you live here, you're here every single day. For me, I just noticed for the first time when I got out of Union Station, I have to take an Amtrak, I go, wow, it's all cleaned up.
14: Yeah,
0: the barricades are down. So they say all the fountains are flowing.
14: Yeah.
0: Little things like that. Have you noticed it?
14: You know what they say about Washington, D.C. now? It's Blue Fontana di Napoli. There's more fountains here than there is in Naples.
0: Right. And they're working.
14: And they're working.
0: So what do you think about the reflecting pool? This is what Doug Burgum said that they found out. Cut 33.
17: The reflecting pool is part of the Lincoln Memorial. It was designed as part. I mean, defacing the pool is the same as if you walked in and threw a bucket of paint on Lincoln's statue, and it'll be prosecuted in the same way. But we have so much, a country of abundance, a country of opportunity. We've got celebrations going on across the country. The great news is the vast majority of Americans are celebrating. They're not vandalizing. But it's we got an incredible week ahead of us with an incredible celebration. The state fair that's going on in the mall right now, the fireworks in the mall.
0: A 350-foot gash through the lining of this?
14: Yeah, the Park Service found that somebody had actually taken a sharp object, whether it was a box cutter or something else, and sliced the foam that was protecting the bottom of the reflecting pool.
0: So I asked my pool guy, which I think John Roberts can appreciate my journalism. I go, listen, how do you get algae? Is it just impossible for a shallow pool without moving water to not have algae? He goes, no, it's absolutely capable of being clean. They say if you put phosphate in that pool in any body of water, it's like putting the algae on steroids.
14: Oh, yeah. And so, there's talk that somebody put some sort of nitrogen-based fertilizer or phosphate in there to help the algae grow.
0: And then they covered
14: because it was in the pipes, I guess. It was developing in the pipes the time that the 3 weeks or a month that the reflecting pool was closed. And I used to have a pool when I lived in Atlanta. And fighting the algae back then wasn't too bad. You know, you get a little bit of, a little bit here and there.
0: Yeah.
14: We had a saltwater pool, so, chlorine generator.
0: But they tried to embarrass the president.
14: Yeah, of course. I mean, this reflecting pool thing has just completely consumed the left.
0: I know. It's
14: crazy. They're going nuts about
0: algae reporting.
14: It's the reflecting pool.
0: Right.
14: It is a part of Washington, D.C. They were trying to fix it. They're trying to make it look good. and just the BS that's come up around it is just stunning to me.
3: John, I wanted to get, I know, who's on your show, first off? Do you know yet?
14: Doug Burgum is.
3: Okay, good. So, great guest.
14: So we'll be talking to him about all of this, the American 250 American State Fair. We'll be talking to him about the reflecting pool, some of the other things. The Theodore Roosevelt Museum is opening on Saturday. So lots to talk about.
3: I want to get your take on what happened to the place you used to work, not CNN, but CBS. What is your take on where they're heading and what's going on there and the 60 Minutes fallout and everything like that? These are the people you used to work with.
14: Yeah, I mean, completely trying to disassociate myself from it. I think that Barry Weiss brings fresh leadership to a place that was in need of it. And I think that the new executive producer of 60 Minutes will bring a sort of different approach to producing news pieces that might make that program more interesting than it's been in years.
3: Are you as thrilled with the response from the world to the world, visiting us for the World Cup?
14: I love it.
3: And it caught me by surprise.
14: And here's the really strange thing about it is you have all these people coming in from all over the world. And I love the Vikings, the Norwegians, when they get on an escalator and they pretend to row up the escalator because the optical illusion is fabulous.
3: That was that Long Acre right across from Fox.
14: Oh, was it?
3: 7th Street, yeah.
14: That was hilarious when I saw that. But all of these people coming in from around the world, singing the praises of America, saying how great this place is. And then you have all these people on the left who are trying to tear it down. And you look at, the recent polling, how do you feel about America? Are you proud of America? Like 30% of Democrats said they were.
3: Are you very proud? Yeah.
14: Yeah. And whereas 80% of Republicans said they were. I mean, I moved here from Canada in 1989 because I'd always wanted to live in America. We lived in Toronto, which was 30 miles across Lake Ontario from Buffalo. So three of our six channels that we would watch, or three of the five channels that we would watch, were American channels. So I would see all these commercials that there were palm trees in the commercials and kids skateboarding in the middle of December. And I thought, that's where I want to live, America. So the first place I moved was Miami. And it was a little bit of a culture shock, but the weather was beautiful. I loved it. After living in a place where it was 9 months of winter and 3 months of bad skating, it was terrific to come down here. And I've loved America my entire life. It's great to be an American citizen. I became a citizen a week after 9/11. And I love the place, so it's great to be here on the occasion of America's 250.
3: Right, there's two things that have surprised me. Artemis II, the way it was received, everyone loved it.
14: And you know, the commander of Artemis II, Reed Wiseman, Tonto, was a good friend of ours.
3: Oh, I did not know that.
14: Yeah, so we were very proud of him.
3: Yep.
14: In fact, my wife wrote him a letter of recommendation to get into the astronaut program after she met him on the Abraham Lincoln during the Iraq War.
3: Because I'd like to go to the moon. She would write me a letter of recommendation.
14: We can get you to the moon.
3: You can get me to the moon? Thank you. John Roberts, watch him today on his show with Sandra Smith at 2 o'clock.
14: One to three.
3: Yes. Until whenever he's
14: I'll be there at 2, but we start at 1.
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1: High NOLA leaders are expected to hear more public concerns tonight.
2: Seeing heavy traffic on East 61st Street is between Peoria and Riverside.
1: At 11 o'clock, we have partly cloudy skies and 85 degrees in Tulsa. From the KRMG 24-hour Fox News Center, I'm Crystal Kelly with team coverage of our top story. INOLA leaders are expected to hear more public concerns tonight over a proposed aluminum smelter at the port of INOLA.
5: They're expected to consider a moratorium that would temporarily halt permits, approvals, and other activity related to the smelter and other industrial projects. They'll also hear a presentation from representatives with the EPA and ODEQ about the permitting process for the project. The smelter is supported by some Oklahoma lawmakers, including Governor Kevin Stitt, but some people in INOLA have spoken out against it.
20: So if you got some guy saying, hey, I can cram it in the backyard of these poor, hardworking folks, destroy their community, destroy their livestock, destroy the only economy that they actually have. So now the only economy that's going to be here is going to be industry, which means all the farmers and ranchers that have been here for generations will be pushed out and industry will move in. So will it benefit people? Absolutely. Probably not the community.
5: The meeting starts tonight at 6 in the INOLA Fine Arts Room at the high school.
1: Fox 23 and KRMG's Ron Terrell. President Trump chooses a former Oklahoma State trooper to lead Immigration and Customs Enforcement.
23: President Trump says he's tapping former Oklahoma State trooper and ex-Marine Lance Schroyer to lead Immigration and Customs Enforcement. Posting on Truth Social, the president called Schroyer a patriot with decades of experience locking up the worst of the worst. The agency has not had a Senate-confirmed director since 2017, amid bitter political clashes over immigration enforcement. If confirmed, Schroyer would take over as backlash continues to grow over the president's crackdown. Carmen Roberts, Fox News.
1: 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It's 11:02.
24: We'll be tracking this blistering heat wave as we get into Tuesday morning, plus the day's top local stories, your traffic conditions on the way to work, and we'll kick off the KRMG Summer Hero Blood Drive with Our Blood Institute. 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
8: Heat, humidity, and a south breeze will continue over the next few days as temperatures slowly climb. We'll bake a little of the moisture out, but not much. As we head toward the three-day holiday weekend, we will see heat index values creep.

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1: Text Eric, E-R-I-C-K, to 33777. You can get the show notes, the live stream, the podcast, everything. We have a very momentous day in the United States Supreme Court. Now, I'm a little frustrated. I've got to be off tomorrow to moderate a panel discussion at a conference in New York City. I'll be back on Wednesday, but there was no way to work. It's in the middle of the show, so I'm taking off. And tomorrow, we're going to get three big decisions in the Supreme Court. We're going to get the birthright citizenship case tomorrow in the Supreme Court. We're going to get the trans sports case in the Supreme Court. And we're going to get the political coordination case in the Supreme Court between candidates and campaign committees, all three of which are big cases. But today, we got some really big cases in the United States Supreme Court, and we're going to spend this hour talking about them, and I'm happy to answer your questions about these cases. 877-973-7425. Let's start with the biggest case of the day, a complete upheaval of constitutional law in the United States. It is the Slaughter case, which slaughtered Humphrey's executor. I'm kind of upset I myself did not come up with that this morning. I think it was Carrie Servino who pointed it out. So if you're a longtime listener of this program, I have educated you on N. Ray Humphrey's executor. Back in 1939, Mr. Humphrey's was on the Federal Trade Commission. And the president of the United States decided he didn't like Mr. Humphrey's, who was of the opposite party, and did not give President Roosevelt the powers he wanted. So President Roosevelt fired Mr. Humphreys. Mr. Humphreys sued for back pay. He died in the process of the case, which is why it was called Humphrey's executor. The Supreme Court ruled that because the Federal Trade Commission was a completely independent agency structured by Congress, that the president could not hire and fire agency heads at will. That is N. Ray Humphrey's executor. That case over time has been narrowed and narrowed and narrowed more. This is John Roberts writing for the court today. Humphreys has been difficult to make sense of from the start. Only by blind feats of definition could the court transform powers that are quintessentially executive, investigative, and prosecutorial alike into non-executive, quasi-legislative, and quasi-judicial functions. As Justice Jackson memorably put it, Humphrey's retreat to the qualifying quasi is implicit with confession that all recognized classifications have broken down and quasi in a smooth cover, which we draw over our confusion as we might use a counterpane to conceal a discolored bed. When an agency executes a congressional mandate against private parties, it exercises executive power, no ifs, ands, or quasis about it. For that reason, Humphreys is now far out of step with our cases, which have all but limited it to facts. We long ago retreated from Humphreys. We applied it only once in 1958 to a solely adjudicatory body that dealt with a limited category of claims for compensation from those imprisoned or interned in the Second World War. And even then, our constitutional analysis spanned only one brisk paragraph as the case focused on the question whether the statute limited the president's power at all. Since then, we have undermined Humphreys' premises at every turn. To persist in Humphreys would require us to depart from almost every case on the subject we have decided since. Little surprise, then, that no one knows how to apply Humphreys in practice. Does it protect all multi-member agencies, or only those that are balanced along partisan lines, those that wield some executive power, but not a lot? Or only those that do not wield the president's conclusive and preclusive powers? Or perhaps it is only those that are materially indistinguishable from the 1935 FTC? With its indeterminacy and unpredictability, Humphreys has undermined the very rule of law values that stare decisis exist to secure. All that is left is reliance, upon which Slaughter and the dissent rely. Slaughter argues that Congress has relied upon Humphreys to create agencies that are insulated from presidential control. That is precisely the problem. Despite what Humphreys may say, independent agencies are not independent in the sense they are free of the president and thus responsive only to the people of the United States. Independent agencies are insulated from the president, not from politics. As a practical matter, successful insulation of administration from the president, even if accomplished in the name of independence, will tend to enhance Congress's own authority over the insulated activities. Now, that's a quote. That is rubbing salt in the wounds of the minority. Why?

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9: Welcome back. Again, I'm happy to take your phone calls. If you have any questions about the Supreme Court cases today, we'll get into other news in the next hour. There's a lot to digest from the Supreme Court today. We haven't even gotten to the Election Day voting case that was a loss for the Republicans. We'll get there. Big Fourth Amendment case as well that is flying under the radar but has major implications. So you can call in 877-973-7425 should you wish. There was another loss for the president at the Supreme Court today. They have declined the request by President Trump to review a $5 million civil judgment against him in the E. Jean Carroll case. This is the civil judgment against the president over defamation and abuse of E. Jean Carroll. Now, let me read you this from the New York Times. The announcement by the justices did not include reasoning. There was no dissent. A second case that arose out of Ms. Carroll's allegations could also be headed to the Supreme Court in January 2024. A separate jury ordered Mr. Trump to pay $83.3 million in damages for defamation in 2019 after she accused him of a decades-old rape. Lawyers for Mr. Trump have said they plan to ask that the justices hear that case. Monday's decision is a major blow for Mr. Trump, likely marking the end of his legal efforts to contest the jury verdict, finding that he assaulted her in the mid-90s in a dressing store in a department store dressing room. It came after the court ruled in February the president had overstepped his authority by issuing sweeping tariffs using emergency power. So lots of restraint. This particular case, you know, a lot of Democrats and partisans have accused Donald Trump of rape, and he has never been found guilty of rape. And these people are getting sued for defamation. But the Supreme Court's not going to hear this defamation case on Trump. 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
12: Injury crash reported on East 71st Street between Yale and Sheridan.
13: At 11:30, we have mostly sunny skies, 88 degrees in Tulsa. From the KRMG 24-hour Fox News Center, I'm Bert Williams with team coverage of our top stories. Officials say talks with Iran will continue despite new conflict.
14: This all started late last week when the Iranians launched attacks on shipping vessels in the Strait of Hormuz, firing one-way attack drones at those ships. The U.S. responded with strikes in southwestern Iran. Well, when the Iranians attacked yet another oil tanker, the U.S. ramped up those strikes, going after Iranian military surveillance infrastructure, communication systems, air defense sites, drone storage facilities, and mine-laying capabilities. In response, Iran launched missiles and drones toward Kuwait and Bahrain early Sunday.
13: Fox's Trey Yinks from Tel Aviv. We're trading last week's storms and flooding for dry, hot weather.
15: Still breezy, hot, and muggy, and no real significant rain chance in northeast Oklahoma or the Tulsa area all the way through the weekend. Highs slowly edging up into the upper 90s by Friday, and the outlook for the three-day holiday weekend and the 4th on Saturday, mostly sunny and hot, upper 90s to near 100.
13: Fox 23 and KRMG Chief Meteorologist James Adelot. Bixby City Leader is pushing for a new animal shelter.
16: Right now, Bixby does not own or operate its own shelter and contracts with outside providers, meaning officers often drive up to an hour to deliver stray animals. Police Chief Todd Blish says that takes resources away from the city and creates delays for pet owners trying to reclaim their animals.
17: It's time to build something for the city to be able to use for that.
16: If voters approve a bond in August, city leaders say the shelter would be built on city-owned property, though a location has not yet been selected.
13: Fox 23 and KRMG's Ron Terrell. Tulsa's most accurate and dependable five-day forecast. The three big things you need to know. And the Eric Erickson Show is next. It's 11:32.
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15: A couple of thunderstorms could fire up again this afternoon, especially to the north and northeast of Tulsa. We'll end up close to 90. Tomorrow, one or two showers in the morning, then decreasing clouds and hot. 82 and breezy, 93 and breezy Sunday, and Monday and Tuesday, breezy and mid-90s. I'm Chief Meteorologist James Adelot for Fox 23 and 102.3 KRMG, Tulsa's News and Talk.
13: 7:35, mostly sunny, 88 degrees.
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13: The Supreme Court rules that the president can fire Federal Trade Commissioner without cause.
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13: 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It's 11:35. I'm Bert Williams on 102.3 KRMG, Tulsa's News and Talk.
9: Hello and welcome. It is Eric Erickson here. We've got some big Supreme Court cases today. The two biggest, the Slaughter case, says the president can fire at will the boards of independent agencies. And then the Cook case, which makes an exception for the Federal Reserve, saying the president can't fire without cause members of the Federal Reserve Board. Let's go to the phones on this one. Ron, you are up first. Welcome.
23: Hi, Eric. Thanks for taking my call. Okay, this is just a simple, I mean, I'm a businessman, and I'm trying to figure out, so if Cook did something wrong, okay, or let's say whatever. I mean, let's say Crum wants to fire Cook. If he can't fire her, who fires her? Who does she report to? And then if he puts the chairman in, can the chairman fire her? I mean, I don't quite understand how that structure works. Okay. That's what I'm trying to figure out.
9: So, Okay. So this is not hard to understand. So the members of the Federal Reserve Board of Governors can be fired by the president for cause. And cause is essentially misfeasance, malfeasance, and inefficiency of office. Inefficiency of office means that they're not doing their job. What the Supreme Court decision today says essentially is that the president might be able to fire Lisa Cook if she has committed a crime, but she has not been given any due process to argue that she was innocent. And therefore, until she's given process to argue her innocence and present evidence of her innocence, the president can't fire her because it's got to be proof that she committed a crime. Essentially, the president said, oh, she's been charged with a crime, therefore I'm firing her. And what the Supreme Court today said is that if she looks like she's guilty, you can fire her. But what happened here is that you charged her with a crime and immediately fired her. She hasn't even had an evidentiary hearing as to whether or not she committed a crime. So they're accountable to the president. He can't fire them at will. He can't just point at them and say, you can be fired. But if it looks like she did commit a crime, then he can fire her, according to the Supreme Court today. Does that make sense?
23: It does. It's just that, you know, it's kind of like, you know, if you have a boss, you know, you just figure like, I don't know. I just don't understand who these people report to at the end of the day. And you're telling me they do report to the president, but then, I mean, I wonder, I mean, you've got this new chairman that the president just put in place. Right. Doesn't he have a say in the situation, or does he
9: no.
23: have a say in the
9: you
23: situation?
9: Know, because, they're politically appointed by the president, the Federal Reserve chairman can recommend to the president that someone be fired, that another member of the Federal Reserve Board of Governors can be fired, but he himself can't because they're political appointees. And because they're political appointees, they're actually held accountable to Congress. The Federal Reserve Board answers to Congress, but they're appointed by the president, confirmed by the Senate, and serve 14-year terms. And once they finish their 14 years, they're not allowed back on. Typically, you elevate from the banks. There are Federal Reserve banks around the country. You elevate one of those to become the chairman. That's Kevin Warsh now is in charge. Jerome Powell's 14 years on the Federal Reserve had not come to an end when he left as chairman, so he's gone back to finish his term. He's got, I think, two more years. Normally, what would happen is he would resign, and the president would be able to fill his remaining 2 years. But because the president made Jerome Powell mad, Jerome Powell decided to not step down. Now, we got two more cases that are really big today. I want to begin with the lesser of the two cases that's actually the bigger case. Does it seem like the bigger case? Because it's not a political case. This case has far-reaching implications. Okello Chatry versus the United States. The case is by Elena Kagan. And let me just give you the breakdown here on this. It is Kagan, John Roberts, Sonia Sotomayor, Brett Kavanaugh, and Ketanji Brown Jackson. In the minority is Alito, Thomas, and Barrett. Gorsuch is also in the majority. Well, he concurred in the judgment. I wouldn't be surprised there. Jackson and Gorsuch, interestingly enough, tend to align on criminal justice issues. Let me just read you this because Elena Kagan does a good job of establishing the facts. In recent years, law enforcement officers have employed so-called geofence warrants to obtain information that technology companies collect about their users' cell phone locations. Suppose that investigators know a crime was committed at a particular place and time, but do not have a suspect. They may draw a geofence, a virtual perimeter, around the crime scene and get a warrant compelling a company to hand over data about the cell phones located in that area near the time of the crime. Following a process specified in the warrant, the company will turn over the cell phone data and eventually identify by name one or more of the users thus disclosed. The geofence warrant at issue here was directed to Google and used to solve a bank robbery. Hundreds of millions of Google users have activated a service called Location History, which records the location of a user's cell phone every 2 minutes or so. Through a geofence warrant, police officers required Google to turn over location history data revealing cell phones within the vicinity of a bank at around the time it was robbed. At the end of a multi-step process described in the warrant, Google gave the police three names. The federal government soon charged one of the individuals, Okello Chatry, with committing the crime. Today, we consider how the Fourth Amendment applies to that use of a geofence warrant. Answering that question in full would mean deciding whether police conducted a Fourth Amendment search when they acquired the cell phone data leading to Chatry's arrest, and if so, whether the search was reasonable given the features of the warrant they employed. We decide the first part of that inquiry today, concluding that the police conducted a search when they gained access to location history data. An individual has a reasonable expectation of privacy and records about a cell phone location, and police intrude on that constitutionally protected interest when they demand the information, even though for only a limited time and from a third-party tech company. We leave it to the Court of Appeals to decide whether or not the search here was reasonable meaning that each of its steps was properly described with particularity and found to be supported by probable cause. Now, this is not a big win for the defendant per se, but essentially what the Supreme Court argued, or what the Supreme Court decided today, is that when police get cell phone search history from Google or Apple or any other tech company, they have to comply with the requirements for a search warrant under the Fourth Amendment. And those require probable cause. Now, let me just read you a little bit more here, because it's important you understand this case. Among the information is a single fact most pertinent here: where the user's cell phone is located at a given time. Apps of many kinds rely on that datum. Your Maps app wants to help you navigate from point A where you are to point B where you're going. Ride-sharing apps, of course, track your location when you're using them and often do so even when you're not. Weather apps want to tell you about local conditions. Fast food apps want to identify the closest burger and pizza joints. 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This case concerns a form of cell phone location data called location history, which Google apps collect and store. Location history is what it sounds like, a timestamp record of every place a cell phone has been. Every 2 minutes or so, location history draws from an array of sources to log a cell phone's location. Those sources include nearby Wi-Fi networks, Bluetooth beacons, and cell sites, as well as GPS and IP address. When combined, the signals tracked can determine a cell phone's location within 20 meters. They can also ascertain a phone's elevation and thus reveal which floor within a building the phone is on. By all accounts, those features make location history the most sweeping, granular, and comprehensive tool existing today for collecting and storing location data. Google repeatedly prompts users to enable location history, and over 500 million users worldwide have done so. The first prompt comes when a user establishes a Google account. If that spur is ignored, another will arrive when a user sets up a Google app like Google Assistant, Google Maps, or Google Photos on his phone or other devices. Android, though not iPhone users, are specifically warned that their devices will not work correctly unless they turn on location history. And once a user does so, the service runs and runs constantly in the background. Regardless whether the user has a Google app open or whether he is using his phone at all, location history remains active. Indeed, it continues to work even if the user deletes the app through which he first turned it on. Location history stops only if a user affirmatively stops it. Google stores all location history data in the cloud rather than on the user's device. Though that choice makes no real difference to the user, cloud computing refers to the capacity of internet-connected devices to display data stored on remote servers rather than on the device. Because it exists, Google can store information on its own servers while the user can view it as if stored on a cell phone. Such remote storage, we've explained, is common. Cell phone users often may not know whether particular information is stored on their device. As a result, because it's so common and so ordinary and so routine, the Supreme Court has decided that if a police officer wishes to get your location data from Google, they have to comply with the requirements for a warrant under the Fourth Amendment. Now, the minority, the dissent, Amy Coney Barrett in particular, she disagrees and says if you've voluntarily given your location data to Google, Google should not be required to have to go through the police should not have to go through a warrant to get the information from Google. They should just be able to ask Google for it, because you, after all, have voluntarily given your data to Google. What the Supreme Court majority argues is that it is so ubiquitous today and so necessary for people to live their modern technology lives that, of course, everyone pretty much consents to this stuff, but that doesn't mean that we should make it easy for the police to invade your privacy because of it. Your relationship with Google should be different from your relationship with the government. Now, I will note, if you're an iPhone user, an Apple user, this is different, because the way Apple uses your location in the cloud, it doesn't tie it to your cell phone. So on your phone, your information is saved. But if the police were to go to Apple computer and ask for your location data, Apple couldn't provide it because it's not tied through Apple to your phone because of an encoding mechanism. Google, however, directly ties your information to your phone, which is kind of funny. Essentially, Apple could be doing ads saying that criminals, you want privacy, use an iPhone, but they wouldn't do that, of course. So, again, Amy Coney Barrett in the dissent says, I got no problem with these precedents the court is citing here. My problem is that if you voluntarily give your data away to Google, the police should not have to get a Fourth Amendment search warrant to get it. And she's arguably right. But again, the majority opinion in the court, Gorsuch, Kavanaugh, Roberts, and then the three progressives, is that it is so ubiquitous, so common, most people don't even realize they have voluntarily handed over their location data. They don't even realize how extensive it is, what they've handed over. So we're going to apply the Fourth Amendment here. Major civil liberties protections for people today from the Supreme Court. The last case, the big case for a lot of people, is Watson versus Republican National Committee. This is about whether or not a ballot must be received by a board of elections on election day to be counted. And Amy Coney Barrett wrote for the majority. It was her, John Roberts, Sotomayor, Kagan, and Jackson. And they said, no. Mississippi has a law that allows ballots to be counted up to 5 days after the election, provided, however, that they're postmarked on or before election day. I disagree with counting ballots after election day. But if you read I challenge you to read Amy Coney Barrett's opinion. Because while I disagree with ballots coming in after election day being counted, I can't really argue with her point. Her point being, if you don't like this, get your state or the federal government to change the law, but it's not for the Supreme Court to change the law. Here's her argument, basically. The federal government and the Constitution let states write election laws. The only exception is Congress can preempt state election laws. To the extent Congress has an election law that might, to a degree, impact state laws, the congressional law in question, which is called the Uniform and Overseas Citizens Absentee Voting Act, says, as long as ballots are received by states according to their deadline, which suggests the federal government is fine with states having deadlines beyond election day. Because Congress could have written a law that says the ballots must be received by election day, but they didn't do that. And in fact, states are required to accept absentee military and overseas ballots, and the states are allowed leeway in when they get them. And if that's the case, it's not for the Supreme Court to say this is unconstitutional, because the Constitution says the states and the Congress get to write the laws. And historically in this country, once we started doing absentee ballots, states started embracing a leeway that was based on the postmark, that your vote was cast on the postmark date. And as she points out, if the plaintiffs wanted to argue that every vote must be cast on election day, they could have done that and invalidate early voting and absentee voting and everything else, but they didn't do that. In fact, Amy Coney Barrett points out that there were multiple plaintiffs in the case, and they all had different arguments, and it's not the job of the court to sort through the best argument when a state and the federal government can actually write a law. Since the state and the federal government chose not to write laws that ban the collection of ballots after election day, the Supreme Court's not going to jump in and say it's our place when the Constitution gives Congress and the states the power to deal with election law, not the Supreme Court. You can disagree with the law, and I do. I think it's a bad law, but her logic is sound. She's getting lit on fire by conservatives who just wanted a transactional outcome like the left does. We need people to be just like the left, except, again, whenever you say we need people just like the left, my response is always, you mean the people we've been beating consistently with the popular vote at the ballot. You want to be like the losers. Okay. Amy Coney Barrett, I disagree with ballots counted after election day, but her logic is sound.
0: Honest.
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9: Hello, it's Eric Erickson here. 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I want y'all to know I went to my golf course, local golf course, this weekend, and they were having a tournament, and I couldn't play golf. 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And I had my Van Allen golf putter with me. 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Great putters. Great putters. I love them. And I really wanted to play golf. I'm on the waiting list to join the other golf course in town, and I'm looking forward to it. And I'm like, can't somebody pull strings for me and get me to the top of the list? It's been a couple months. I intend to join, though, because I played the course, and oh my gosh. It's so nice, and they redid it, and I can't wait to join, because I will be out there every afternoon. I pass it on my way home, and I want to just go every day and hit golf balls. Now, I need to tell you, the Supreme Court today agreed to take some very big cases next year. One of those cases is, can Arizona, 90 days before an election, throw off its voter rolls anyone who's not a citizen or anyone who improperly registered to vote? You would think yes, and I'm thinking the Supreme Court is amenable to the argument, including Amy Coney Barrett and John Roberts, who today said that the states get to write their election rules, and the Supreme Court's not a place to jeopardize those. The other case is a Washington state case where the state of Washington will pay for transitioning kids' surgeries and not tell their parents or give parental consent. I think they're going to lose that one. 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
24: Inola smelter contention bubbling up again tonight.
12: Emergency crews still working an injury crash on East 71st Street. It's between Yale and Sheridan.
24: At noon, it's mostly sunny, 90 degrees in Tulsa. From the KRMG 24-hour Fox News Center, I'm Bert Williams with team coverage of our top stories. Inola leaders will hear more public comments tonight surrounding the aluminum smelter.
14: They're expected to consider a moratorium that would temporarily halt permits, approvals, and other activity related to the smelter and other industrial projects. They'll also hear a presentation from representatives with the EPA. The smelter is supported by some Oklahoma lawmakers, including Governor Kevin Stitt, but some people in Inola have spoken out against it.
16: So will it benefit people? Absolutely. Probably not the community.
14: The meeting starts tonight at 6 in the Inola Fine Arts Room at the high school.
24: Fox 23 and KRMG's Ron Terrell. A former Oklahoma state trooper could soon be the new leader of ICE.
17: He says he chose Schroyer for his decades of law enforcement experience. President Trump went on to say the Senate must confirm Schroyer immediately. That nomination is backed by U.S. Department of Homeland Security Secretary from Oklahoma, Mark Wayne Mullen.
24: Fox 23 and KRMG's Michelle Lynn. Coweta Police Chief Mike Bell is holding a press conference today to give an update on the investigation into allegations made against the city of Coweta. At 2:30 this afternoon, Chief Bell will outline the findings of the investigation that was requested by the city council. The investigation involves allegations against city officials who may have misappropriated public funds for bribes connected to Project Atlas. Happening today, you may experience some traffic delays as you're driving through parts of Tulsa.
17: Today, crews begin some private utility work along East 51st Street between South Sheridan and South 68th East Avenue. The westbound lanes will be narrowed through tomorrow. Utility work will also begin on South Delaware between East Admiral and East 3rd Street, where the southbound lanes will be narrowed through September 26th. second.
24: Fox 23 and KRMG's Michelle Lynn. American rescue teams working continually after over 1,400 people die in a Venezuelan earthquake.
14: Right now, Bixby does not own or operate its own shelter and contracts with outside providers, meaning officers often drive up to an hour to deliver stray animals. Police Chief Todd Blish says that takes resources away from the city and creates delays for pet owners trying to reclaim their animals.
0: It's time to build something for the city to be able to use for that.
14: If voters approve a bond in August, city leaders say the shelter would be built on city-owned property, though a location has not yet been selected.
24: Fox 23 and KRMG's Ron Terrell. More details on these stories beginning at 4 p.m. today. Tulsa's most accurate and dependable five-day forecast. The three big things you need to know. And the Eric Erickson Show is next. It's 12:03.
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4: Still could see a couple more thunderstorms this afternoon, especially north and northeast of Tulsa. Temp 90, breezy tomorrow, one or two early morning showers and 92, breezy Sunday and 93, and we'll keep things breezy Monday and Tuesday and mid-90s. I'm Chief Meteorologist James Adelot for Fox 23 and 102.3 KRMG, Tulsa's news and talk.
3: 12:06, mostly sunny, 88 degrees.
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1: The Austria-Algeria game this weekend. Now, I don't quite understand all the scoring here. Don't at me. But essentially, the reason that games are played at the same time is as you advance to further rounds of the World Cup is that if you did not play them all at the same time, then teams later in the evening could watch the earlier games and figure out based on who won or lost or tied those games, what they needed to do to get ahead. And in some cases, you could have teams throw games together to advance together. Thus, we get to the Austria-Algeria game. If Austria and Algeria tied the game, Austria and Algeria would advance into the last 32 as one of the best third-place sides. If they tied the game, they would both advance in the World Cup. Whichever one lost the game would not advance. And who would advance with them, with the winner? Iran. Iran would advance with the winner of the game. So in this game that is supposed to last 90 minutes, but went about 95 minutes long, in the last 20 minutes of the game, it was tied 2-2. And they just started kicking the ball back and forth. And even fans in the audience noticed, it appeared, that Austria and Algeria were working together to ensure that they would tie, because they knew going into the game, the way other games had shaped up, that they were going to, if they tied, they would advance. And so games are supposed to last 90 minutes. The clock ran long for penalties and other issues, so it was going to run 95 minutes long. And they were just kicking the ball back and forth. It became a very boring spectacle. And then what happened in the 93rd of 95 minutes? The Algerians, with only 2 minutes left on the clock, decided to kick a goal. Now, again, this is very, very important here for you to understand that the fans in the crowd realized what was happening. Austria and Algeria were playing a game to tie 2-2. If either team actually won the game, Iran would advance with the winner. And with 2 minutes left in the game, after kicking the ball back and forth, the crowd starting to leave because they realized Algeria and Austria were helping each other tie the game so they could both advance. The Algerian player kicked the goal. The Austrian goalie was even caught off guard because the Austrian goalie knew that they were tying the game. Now, I didn't see the game, and I do need to clarify here, before people start lighting me on fire with this, I didn't see the game. I got lots of emails about this from multiple people, and then I got a direct message from a friend of mine, and let me just read you this. With a tie, both teams advance. If one wins, the other goes home and Iran advances. With 90 seconds left, Algeria scored to go up 3-2. For the final 20 minutes, both teams had just passed the ball around. And then in the last few seconds of the game, Austria kicked a goal and tied the game. Now, I want to explain to you what happened here, because this is all setting the stage for this part. In the last 2 minutes of the game, after bouncing the ball back and forth for 20 minutes, passing the ball, no one even trying to get a goal, the crowd leaving the stands, suddenly Algeria from Northern Africa kicks a goal. National broadcasting in Iran broke into television programming to announce Allah the Merciful had saved Iran with the help of their Muslim brothers. Not making that up. In Iran, news programming broke in that Muslims were sticking up for Muslims.

0: problems. It's almost like they expected it to happen. Muslims were sticking up for Muslims, and Iran and Algeria would advance. And Austria surprised them all and kicked a goal and tied the game. And Iran is now going home to Iran. The Iranian team is going home. By the way, Iran is complaining, saying it was unfair that they couldn't stay in the United States. Do you know Iran tried to bring a member of the Iranian Revolutionary Guard Corps into the United States? They tried to smuggle into this country on Iran's soccer team an IRGC terrorist. They did. They did. And you got the whole world, even the Associated Press, says, poor Iran, they're going home. Iran tried to smuggle a terrorist into the United States by tying to the team. And Iran's goalie couldn't play. They had to have a substitute goalie. Do you know why Iran's goalie could not play? Iran's goalie could not play because he joined protesters in Iran and no one has seen him since. No one, Iran disappeared its own goalie. Now, the captain of the team is in favor of the terrorist regime that runs Iran. The captain of Iran's soccer team has marched in the streets for the regime and has called for deaths to the protesters. Essentially, the captain of the Iranian soccer team has called for the death of the same team's goalie, who has now disappeared, never to be seen again, probably, for opposing the regime. And Algeria, 2 minutes until the end of the game, decided to surprise the Austrians by kicking a goal to help Iran advance. And the Iranian state broadcaster broke in. Now, the Austrian, I keep wanting to say Australia, but it's Austria. The Austrian coach says, look at the ending of this game. Obviously, the people say there's a conspiracy theory. Have no idea what they're talking about. Look at the end of the game. You know, I look at the end of the game and I say this. It is increasingly clear that the dominant strain of Islam rampant around the world is incompatible with the West. And it is the Western liberal elite who are completely naive about what's happening. It is the progressive elite in the world who cannot understand that these people wish them dead. And it is increasingly clear that the dominant strain of Islam that is pervasive in the Western world today is one that is deeply incompatible with the West. That is not to say there are not very good Muslims in this country and around the world who just want a peaceful existence, but they are not dominant. And you know how I know they're not dominant? Because they don't speak up on stuff like this. They don't speak up on stuff like this because they're scared. You know who is in charge by who you cannot criticize. And you know who you cannot criticize in the world today is the dominant Muslim strain that wants to decapitate you and me or burn us up because we're heretics and because we believe in Jesus. You cannot appreciate what is going on in this country. Take the Muslim Brotherhood. The President of the United States wants to sell F-35 fighter jets to Turkey. We've already given Apache helicopters and F-35s to Qatar. If you think it's a coincidence that the Iranians have found ways to undermine the defenses of Apache helicopters to blow them out of the sky after Qatar got the Apache helicopter, you are a naive fool. Same with the F-35. It's only a matter of time before that technology is undermined. Actually, I don't think Qatar has the F-35 now that I think about it. But they might. The president is coddling the Turks and the Qataris. And do you know what Turkey and Qatar have in common now? In addition to increasing Islamic radicalism, they are the two Muslim countries, that have allowed in the Muslim Brotherhood to set up shop. The Muslim Brotherhood has been banned from the UAE, from Bahrain, from Kuwait, from Saudi Arabia, from Jordan, and Egypt. In fact, Egypt in the 1950s purged the Muslim Brotherhood. In this country, the Muslim Brotherhood operates under a group you know well, CARE, the Council of American Islamic Relations. The founder of the Muslim Brotherhood wrote his thoughts down, and his thoughts are very simple: to move into the West and to take a passive approach to Islam in the West until they are dominant, and then dominate the West and crush the infidel. That's the leader of the Muslim Brotherhood. Essentially, what the Muslim Brotherhood does through CARE and other groups is they come into the West and say, we're not a threat, and you should condemn Islamophobia. and everyone condemns Islamophobia, and then everything becomes Islamophobia, and you've already condemned it, so you got to double down in defense of the radicals of the Muslim Brotherhood, and you're not allowed to stay silent on the issue. The Muslim Brotherhood is a dangerous organization. In fact, this president has classified it as a hostile organization, except in Turkey, except the Turkish branch. Because the president coddles whoever gives him kissy face, and Erdogan has given the president kissy face, and so now he's willing to sell our advanced technology and weaponry to the Turks, who will hand it over to the Iranians. In fact, the president said a couple of weeks ago that the Turks were the one country most likely to side with Iran, and now he wants to give them our stealth technology, stealth engines, and our F-35s. It's insane, people. It is insane what you can get away with when you just make kissy face to the president. The Turks are increasingly an Islamic radical organization, and we're seeing the way Algeria played Austria, that the Muslims are taking care of each other. They do not care about comedy with the West. And again, there are fine Muslims. I am friends with many. They just want to be left alone and worship. Michael Youssef, in his book, The Unholy Alliance, talks about how there are Mecca Muslims and Medina Muslims. If you read the Quran, Muhammad's writings over time get more and more angry and hyperbolic about the infidel. When he was in Mecca, he was very accommodationist with other religions. And towards his later writings are very anti-accommodationist, very much convert or die. That's when he moved to Mecca, or moved to Medina. And the tribes of Medina convinced him that he needed to be ruthless. And so he became ruthless to survive. And you have Mecca Muslims and Medina Muslims. And Mecca Muslims, they just want to be left alone. And the Medina Muslims, that's the dominant strain of Islam. They want to co-opt and kill the infidel. And around the world, we're seeing progressives in Europe and the United States try to live peacefully existing with Islam, and Islam wants to wipe them out. And the tell is this. When we travel abroad to the Middle East, I grew up over there. When we travel abroad to the Middle East, we are told we must respect their values when we go there. And increasingly, when they come to this country, we are told we must respect their values when they're here. The Muslim teams have demanded the prohibition on pride celebrations, which I'm religious too, I get it, but they've tried to demand dress codes at soccer games in this country this month. They've tried to demand bans on alcohol in stadiums in this country. Essentially, the Muslim teams have come to the United States and said, you must adhere to our Islamic rules in your own country while we're here. But they say when we go there, we got to respect their values. Why don't they respect our values here? Because they're not accommodationists. And the Western world needs to wake up increasingly. The dominant strain of Islam is incompatible with Western values, and we all need to get a clue. And this game between Algeria and Austria shows very, very much how they did. I got this text. Let's see. You could see after Algeria scored the first goal to go up 3-2, some of the players on the team were less than thrilled about the goal because it meant they would have to play Spain in the next round. It seemed like it was 2 to 3 players on Algeria who got bored passing the ball around and decided to go try and win the game despite both coaches and all the other players content playing it out for a tie. Had Algeria won that game, Iran would have advanced. And the Iranian national media went on television once Algeria scored that goal and said it was Muslims sticking up for Muslims. Allah was good. Surprise, Austria just came back like Don Juan and beat them.
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4: What's one of the biggest threats to your retirement savings? 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
7: If we knew exactly how long we were going to live, it would be really, really easy to put together a financial plan, right? Depending on your goal. So if your goal was, when I die, I want the last check to bounce because I won't be around anymore, right? What difference does it make? We can do financial planning for that. It's just that we don't know when you're going to die. So we'll make an assumption, something like, well, you'll probably die before you're 100. And then, you know, I'm kind of looking at them going, right? And they're, you know, I want like a nod. Yeah, I'm going to die before. Like, okay, let's make sure. Because I had one guy go, no, 115. I'm like, oh,
4: well, Mike,
7: that's optimistic.
4: You don't want to paint yourself into a corner, right? And then go, oops.
7: Yeah, okay. Again, I was literally very happy to hear him say that. Back in the old days, you're sitting there and you go, okay, I've got this much. If I earned zero on it, we usually use 95 on a plan. Let's just say you're 65, so it's 30 years. And this is simple math, but people think this way. They go, all right, well, if I divide what I have by 30, that's how much I could take out, and it's zero, right, by the time I'm 95. Then you can go out from there and you go, okay, but if I put in a bank CD and I was getting like 3.5%, okay, try to do that math. And then eventually you get into, well, what if it was in the stock market? But then you got the volatility and everything that goes along with it. So the longevity component obviously is extremely important. We don't know how long you're going to live. So I can show you the average rate of return on an investment, but that rate of return can't be in just 1 year because 1 year isn't indicative of what's going to happen the next year. But if you spread that over, well, it used to be 10 years, but I think now it needs to be more like 20, 30 year average, you can map it out. But then you've got sequence of returns risk, right? So it's just an average rate of return. So we're trying to define things moving forward. And if somebody can help us understand the mechanics of, well, what could I expect from the investment over time? How much risk am I taking in that investment over time? And then what are all of my investment options? Because we have several that have a defined outcome. But anytime you have a defined outcome, meaning it's literally in writing how much you're going to get paid year after year. Well, what's the catch to that? Well, the catch is if you're not going to make less than that, you're also not going to make more than that. And then, you know, you're having conversations with people about what is their personal comfort zone. So this is why I'm constantly talking about understanding all the options, because Cheryl, I think I literally just said something. A lot of people are going like, well, I didn't know you could get a defined outcome on an investment in the stock market, that I knew what I was going to get paid and my risk was protected on the downside. But then also on the upside, the problem was I was going to get paid 12%. But if it went up 50, I was still only going to get 12. You know, a lot of people will be okay with that. And the reason they're not aware of it is they haven't been told before.
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0: Welcome back. It is Eric Erickson here across the United States. The phone number is 877-973-7425. So those of you who live down in Apalachicola, Florida, did you know that the person who invented the foundation for modern air conditioning invented it there, John Gorey? I saw this weekend. So John Gorey was a doctor who basically was the administrator down in Apalachicola, and malaria was so bad, and people at the time were convinced that malaria was spread through the air, not mosquitoes. In fact, the guy who determined it was spread by mosquitoes, nobody believed him until he got himself infected and died of malaria from a mosquito bite. But so John Gorey, down in Apalachicola, Florida, invented air conditioning. Essentially, he blew air over ice to cool rooms, thinking that it was the hot air vapor. In fact, he even put up netting on the windows. This is the funniest part that I learned. He put up netting, mesh netting on windows to allow air to flow through rooms. And it had a measurable impact on decreasing malaria, and they presumed it was the vapors as opposed to the mosquitoes could not get in at night and bite people. I say all of that to say that it was air conditioning was invented. At large part, no, it was Mr. Carrier who invented the first real air compressor, but Gorey invented a machine. It actually is a byproduct, generated ice. I bring all this up because 1,000 people died this weekend in France because it's gotten so hot there. And the mayor of Paris is blaming American air conditioners for blowing hot air to France. I kid you not. Now, speaking of, the perfectly snug mattress topper is like an air conditioner for your bed. 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
14: Peace talks continue in spite of the bombs.
2: Sign injury crash working on East 61st Street between Yale and Sheridan.
14: At 12:30, mostly sunny skies and 91 degrees in Tulsa. From the KRMG 24-hour Fox News Center, I'm Bert Williams with team coverage of our top stories. Tensions rising again after the U.S. and Iran launched new attacks across the Middle East over the weekend. But White House Press Secretary Carolyn Leavitt tells Fox and Friends peace talks are still ongoing.
15: Iran has requested a meeting this week, so Special Envoy Witkoff and Jared Kushner will be flying to Doha for high-level meetings this week as we continue to discuss the Memorandum of Understanding.
14: Iran has denied that more talks have been scheduled. A former Arkoma police chief and teacher faces multiple felony charges.
16: He's accused of lewd acts with a child. The Oklahoma State Bureau of Investigation says 52-year-old Thomas Leonard was charged Friday with 8 counts of lewd or indecent acts to a child under 16. The investigation started in 2023 when several students at Arkoma Public Schools reported Leonard made inappropriate contact with them. The district placed him on administrative leave while the investigation continued. OSBI says Leonard turned himself in Friday night and was booked into the LaFleur County Jail.
14: Fox 23 and KRMG's Michelle Lynn. As the nation continues to celebrate its 250th birthday, innovation is at the core.
17: The Ford Model T pioneered the moving assembly line and made car transportation accessible to working class Americans. From the airplane to air conditioning, the light bulb to the internet and GPS, and the long list of innovations that grew from those developments, the U.S. has been a country of inventors.
14: Fox's Rich Eidson. Tulsa's most accurate and dependable five-day forecast, the three big things you need to know. And the Eric Erickson Show continues next. It's 12:32.
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14: 102.3 KRMG has Tulsa's most accurate and dependable five-day forecast.
22: Northeast of Tulsa, chance of seeing some thunderstorms late this afternoon, early this evening, 90 our high. Tonight, one or two more passing showers, 92 tomorrow with the best chance of showers coming pre-dawn. Sunday, Monday, Tuesday, mostly sunny and highs, mid-90s. I'm Chief Meteorologist James Edelod for Fox 23 and 102.3 KRMG, Tulsa's News and Talk.
14: A heat advisory in effect today until 8 p.m. At 12:35, it is mostly sunny and 91.
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14: Three. Gusty winds in the forecast will continue to fuel wildfires in Colorado and Utah.
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14: 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It's 12:35. I'm Bert Williams, 102.3 KRMG, Tulsa's News and Talk.
12: Hello, welcome. It's Eric Erickson here, 877-973-7425. Should you wish to be on the program, I'm going to go to the phones. Pete, you're going to be up next. Welcome to the show, sir. Pete, you there? Well,
24: hear me now?
12: Oh, there you are. There you are. I can hear you now. You sound like the Verizon guy. I can hear you now.
24: The point I want to make, Eric, is you're a wonderful armchair quarterback, but if you really want to make a difference out in this world with some of your suggestions, which are wonderful, why don't you run for office and make some changes out there?
12: All right, Pete, I am not going to Google you,
0: because if I did and I found your address, you would find a tall woman with tattoos and a Harley show up at your home and bury you under Quikrete. Because my wife, literally, I am not making this up. My wife keeps a bag of Quikrete in our garage because having gotten elected to office before, she told me if I ever did it again that I would wind up under the roses and Quikrete in the backyard.
24: Well, I guess that's you know, the little women sometimes they're in charge.
0: Yeah, so I met a while back a guy who's an executive for Quikrete, and I told the guy, it's like we keep a bag in the garage in our house where we have no intention of using it, and my wife keeps saying all the time that if I ever ran for office again, I go, I got to tell you. In fact, my daughter is in the office right now and she says, yep, mom would kill you. She absolutely would if you ran for office again. Cause I was on city council, in my town for a term and it was the worst job I ever had. Cause Pete, there's this thing called a constituent and they tend to be whiny and stupid.
24: I get you. It's hard. It's a hard job. I wouldn't want it either, but, if we're going to criticize, there's one way to fix it.
0: Yep. So, and you know, look, I can, my job, I think is, and I'll tell you the story, Pete, in 2006, the week of Christmas, in 2006, my wife was given 6 months to live. And we sat in the hospital, where she had been diagnosed with a very late stage form of cancer. That had spread throughout her body, and she's given 6 months to live. And, I mean, literally, this was the week of Christmas, and I had lost my job on the same day, which was just icing on the cake. And so we sat in the hospital room that night discussing my future without her, and we had a one-year-old at the time, our daughter, who's now turns 21 in August, and how would we live, and where would we live, and should I be close to my family or close to her family, and what should I do with my life, all those sorts of things. The conversations I don't wish on anyone were the conversations we had to have. And thankfully, by the way, punchline, she was misdiagnosed. And had she not been misdiagnosed, when she did get lung cancer 10 years later, they would have never known. It was a complete misdiagnosis. But she said at the time, she said, you know, my role at the time, I was running redstate.com, and it was like I was a catapult, and my job was to throw good people and good ideas into the arena. And that is to this day how I view my job. I may not be in the arena per se, but my job is to elevate good ideas and good people and to highlight the good ideas and the good people. And I am reminded every time I think about this of the man in the arena speech for Citizenship in the Republic is actually the name of the speech that Teddy Roosevelt gave in France. Y'all are familiar with the quote. It's not the critic who counts, not the man who points out how the strong man stumbles or where the doer of deeds could have done them better. The credit belongs to the man who's actually in the arena, whose face is marred by dust and sweat and blood, who strives valiantly, who errs, who comes up short again and again, because there's no effort without error and shortcoming. But who does actually strive to do the deeds, who knows great enthusiasms, the great devotions, who sends himself in a worthy cause, who at the best knows in the end the triumph of high achievement, and who at the worst, if he fails, at least fails while daring greatly, so that his place shall never be with those cold and timid souls who neither know victory nor defeat. The man in the arena. It's one reason why I try to be less personal in my attacks, I think, sometimes of politicians of either side, because they do get elected. They were voted by voters. I may disagree, but they were voted on by voters. I can disagree with the policies, but also I was elected. I did serve a term in office. No one ran against me. I desperately begged somebody to run for the office. Nobody did, so I got there for a term, and I did exactly what I said I wanted to do. My whole reason for running was to fight human trafficking in my local community. It had gotten out of hand in the form of Asian massage parlors that were all basically fronts for human trafficking at the time. And I was able to find a way to bring Democrats and Republicans together to crack down on it, did it, and then actually had to step aside 6 months before my term ended because I got my job in radio. And my radio company would not allow me to be elected and on radio at the same time. So I stepped aside 6 months before my term ended. I wasn't running again for office anyway. It was a horrible job, though. Y'all, it was a full-time job for part-time pay. People would yell at you in the grocery store if their trash wasn't picked up, and they were sort of the idiots who were too lazy to roll their trash cans down. I enjoyed the legislative process. I will tell you that local politics is far nastier than national politics. And any of you who have served on a city council know exactly what I mean. Far more nasty, far nastier, far more personal than national politics. Now, I don't want to dwell on that, but no, my wife would murder me if I ran again for office. Absolutely murder me. Now, before I move on, I got to tell you, Swiss America would love to build a relationship with you. If you go to SwissAmerica.com/Eric today, you can sign up with Swiss America and you can get their Secret War on Cash report. 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By the way, a programming note, by the way, this happens this time of year as we head into July. We will in the next month see some of our nationwide advertisers drop away. Our contracts tend to run 6 to 7 months, so we'll be having some that step away soon. So we will have some available live read inventory. Now, this isn't for local businesses, but nationwide, if you're a nationwide business, reach out to us, contact at ewerickson.com. We'd love to build a relationship with you as inventory becomes available. To fill the slots for the advertisers, just something to think about if you want nationwide exposure. I got to talk about, speaking of people in the arena, the rising socialists here. We're going to get to the rent freeze in New York, but before I do, there's a poll out, and you got to hear this poll. And I realize we can be dismissive of polls, but I'm fascinated because this is from the Portland Press Herald, the New York Times, and the Portland Press Herald, and Siena College. Did a poll of 608 likely voters in Maine for the Senate race. Now, we can argue over these polls, and you should know Susan Collins has never won a poll, even though she always wins. This should actually scare the snot out of the Democrats, because the poll has Graham Plattner winning 49% of the vote and Susan Collins winning 47% of the vote, and we are here at the end of June. And again, Susan Collins typically is behind by 5 to 10 points and still wins the election. Here's what's notable about this. Remember, Graham Plattner is the pretended working class blue collar guy in Maine, and he's losing the working class to Susan Collins. Susan Collins is winning the working class by 58%, and Graham Plattner is winning the college educated by 66%. Susan Collins is 92% of the Republicans. Plattner is 83% of the Democrats. Among the unaffiliated voters, it's 51 Plattner, 43 for Harris. A pretty sizable segment, says they're not going to answer the question, which means they're probably voting for Susan Collins and just don't want to tell the New York Times. We're seeing time and time again now the working class is rejecting the Democratic Socialist candidates. The working class is actually rejecting these candidates. In Colorado now, Colorado won, Malat Kuros is running. She is a pretty unaccomplished lawyer out there who is a Democratic Socialist. Listen to this. She was on MS Now.
1: Denver's not New York, but Denver actually rates socialism higher than we rate capitalism by 4 points. And, you know, when I talk to voters about what we're doing and why I'm a Democratic Socialist, I remind them that we have socialism already, right? It's in the roads that we drive on. It's in the schools we send our kids to. It's in the fire stations we call upon. I'm just asking that we extend that security to our healthcare, to our housing, to our nutritional food, to our higher education, so that we're actually meeting the basic needs of everyday working families in this country. So that we're not just getting by and surviving, so that we're actually thriving. And in the wealthiest, most powerful country on earth, we're not asking for much.
0: MS Now has gone all in on advancing these socialist candidates, except the morning show, Morning Joe. They're not really having it, and Joe Scarborough and Mika Brzezinski have been sounding the alarm on the alienating power of these democratic socialists. This is Mika Brzezinski today going after Chris Murphy of Connecticut for downplaying the democratic socialists.
4: Some of these statements are complete deal breakers, and it's not hard to say. It's just not hard to say. And one of the most frustrating thing about Trump's first presidency and his second, and folks who chose to vote for Trump the first time and then vote for him a second time and then act shocked about the cruelty of the mass deportations, or to act shocked about the tariffs, or to say, well, I haven't been watching the news. I don't know about that one. That is like the most gaslighting experience one can ever, ever see throughout this entire political cycle or cycles. Because pretending you haven't seen it is impossible. It's an out. And now to see a Democrat doing it, and I like, we both love Chris Murphy. We think he's a great guy and serves our country. But don't gaslight people. I mean, this story's out there.
0: Yeah, I mean, that's it. Darylisa Chevalier, there are more and more statements coming out. And in fact, Andy Kaczynski at CNN has noted a treasure trove of deleted tweets from this woman praising communism and communists after Caitlin Collins on CNN said, oh, she's not a communist. She's not a communist. Here she is again. This is one of her latest.
5: And what we need is a mentality of people over profit, right? We need to make sure that we are centering human dignity at the heart of all of our politics. And I think, you know, we've just forgotten that as a society, and we need to recenter human dignity at the heart of this. I think Ta-Nehisi Coates put it best when he said, if I can't trust you to stand against a genocide, how can I trust you to stand up for our democracy? And I think for so many people, that understanding has resonated, right? To know that we have people who can look at something as horrific as what's happening in Gaza and call it what it is, call it a genocide, and that you can trust them with other things. If you can trust them to understand the importance of human dignity and human life in a context like Israel-Palestine, then I can trust you, for example, on issues like healthcare. I can trust you on issues of dignity in the workplace.
0: Yeah, if you notice how these people are all word salads too, they just throw a bunch of words together and then say things like genocide in Gaza. There was no genocide in Gaza. To the extent there was a war in Gaza, it was the Gazans who started against Israel. And then you've got Alexandria Ocasio-Cortez now suddenly wanting to break up Apple because they're raising prices because there's a global shortage of RAM. Apple is a vertically integrated company. They build the entire stack. If you broke up Apple, it would make the iPhone more expensive, not less expensive. These people are economically illiterate.
6: Apple's price increases.
7: Oh, yeah.
6: So Apple is attributing their price increases to the chip supply and the data centers.
7: Yep.
6: Do you think the CHIPS Act that Congress passed is done enough to help consumers on this topic?
7: I mean, here's the thing is that, I would say that the CHIPS Act was passed before we saw this huge development in AI. And so the CHIPS Act was really passed before data centers were a thing. So it wasn't designed to anticipate the huge amount of supply that these centers are sucking up. And so, I mean, here's the thing. Because of these data centers, a lot of people's electricity bills are going up. And now your ability to buy laptops, computers, iPads, electronics in general is going to go up because the data centers are sucking up all of our own industrial supply. And so, you know, we're paying in a lot of ways. We are subsidizing the development of a lot of these pieces of these AI data centers.
0: She has absolutely no clue how the world works. And so then she wants to break up Apple, which would actually drive up your costs even further. These people are economically illiterate.
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29: Ladies and gentlemen, I have to tell you, before church yesterday, and I got to admit, in the last few weeks, I've been bad about going to church. I'm about to take my 37th flight on Delta for the year, and we're not even into July. And I've been exhausted, and I've been sleeping in the last few weeks. And, but yesterday I was like, you know what? If I do C-SPAN at 8:30, my office is a block from church. I'd be able to make a church, and did. I went to Sunday school. I actually couldn't, go to the main worship service yesterday. I made it to Sunday school. Proud of myself for doing it. But before I did, I had an encounter with a Canadian.
30: Good morning. Thank you for taking my call. It's very sad to see the discussion that you guys are having today, although I very much respect C-SPAN and most of its coverage. Looking at your country from up here, it's just astonishing how you can be talking about and quarreling over mail-in ballots, while at the same time you have nationwide gerrymandering occurring, endorsed by state legislatures and your president. Your country allows unlimited financial spending on political ads and campaigns,
29: And I'm just going to skip ahead because this guy doesn't want to shut up. The host finally has to intervene to make him shut up. And I only have a short amount of time to respond to the guy.
8: All right, Roderick, let's let Eric get in here.
29: Well, 250 years ago, we decided we didn't like the system or the king that you have, so we decided to break away, and I think we have a better system where we have checks and balances around 50 semi-sovereign states, where in your country it's more and more one-size-fits-all from Parliament, where even the people in Western Canada are dictated to by people in Quebec who prefer to speak French than English. And in this country, we all tend to speak English. We all get along more or less, except for the political tribes within television. And also, we're way more awesome with the higher GDP than America's top hat is.
0: The host started laughing. I got to say, call Canada America's top hat on C-SPAN yesterday. My only regret is that I did not also get to point out that our hottest states have more Stanley Cups than Canada does. Nevada, Florida, they've got more Stanley Cups than any Canadian province of late. I regret not pointing that out, but otherwise, I got to call them America's top hat, and I'm happy. 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
1: Russian President Putin says the country has a gas shortage.
2: Eastbound Highway 20 in Collinsville is narrowed down to one lane at Sheridan Road. It's until 1:30 today for surface repairs.
1: At 1 p.m., mostly sunny skies, 91 degrees in Tulsa. From the KRMG 24-hour Fox News Center, I'm Bert Williams with team coverage of our top stories. Russian President Vladimir Putin says Ukrainian drone strikes are causing fuel shortages.
3: Russian President Vladimir Putin has acknowledged for the first time his country was facing a deficit of fuel. This as Ukraine kept up its heavy drone assault on Russia, setting fire to a major oil refinery in the south. Putin described the Ukrainian attacks as an attempt to force Russia to halt the advance of our troops. Ukrainian President Volodymyr Zelensky posted, "Each strike means a reduction in the resources that fuel the Russian war machine."
1: Fox's Greg Palcott reporting. This week's weather, hot and muggy with temperatures pushing into the mid-90s.
4: Heat, humidity, and a south breeze will continue over the next few days as temperatures slowly climb. We'll bake a little of the moisture out, but not much. As we head toward the three-day holiday weekend, we will see heat index values creeping up and temperatures that could be near 100 for the three-day holiday weekend, including Independence Day on Saturday.
1: That's Fox 23 and KRMG Chief Meteorologist James Adelot. Broken Arrow Public Schools provides a unique perk for their teachers.
5: At Broken Arrow Public Schools, district employees get child care through the Tiny Tigers Learning Center, which serves children 6 weeks to 4 years old year-round, while their parents are in classrooms across the district.
6: It's very much like they're able to bring them here and also go to work.
5: District leaders say they hope benefits like employee child care will encourage educators to join and stay with Broken Arrow Public Schools.
1: Fox 23 and KRMG's Michelle Lynn. Bixby city leaders pushing for a new animal shelter.
7: Right now, Bixby does not own or operate its own shelter and contracts with outside providers, meaning officers often drive up to an hour to deliver stray animals. Police Chief Todd Blish says that takes resources away from the city and creates delays for pet owners trying to reclaim their animals.
8: It's time to build something for the city to be able to use for that.
7: If voters approve a bond in August, city leaders say the shelter would be built on city-owned property, though a location has not yet been selected.
1: Fox 23 and KRMG's Ron Terrell. An out-of-control motorcycle plowed into people in New York City Park last night.
9: A DJ was playing music, people were dancing, when a woman drove a three-wheeled motorcycle into Commodore Barry Park in the Fort Greene neighborhood of Brooklyn. She and 12 people in the park are hospitalized with what police called non-life-threatening injuries. It appears to have been an accident. Nisha Atkinson is charged with two counts of reckless endangerment, reckless driving, failure to yield to pedestrians, and improper licensing. In New York, Chris Foster, Fox News.
1: 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Tulsa's most accurate and dependable five-day forecast, the three big things you need to know, and more of the Eric Erickson Show next. 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
1: 102.3 KRMG has Tulsa's most accurate and dependable five-day forecast.
4: A couple of thunderstorms could fire up again this afternoon, especially to the north and northeast of Tulsa. We'll end up close to 90. Tomorrow, one or two showers in the morning, then decreasing clouds and hot. 82 and breezy, 93 and breezy Sunday, and Monday and Tuesday, breezy and mid-90s. I'm Chief Meteorologist James Adelot for Fox 23 and 102.3 KRMG, Tulsa's news and talk.
1: A heat advisory in effect until 8 today at 106. It's mostly sunny, 91 degrees.
0: We're getting you up to speed with the three big things you need to know every 15 minutes.
11: Three.
1: The Supreme Court rules that the president can fire a federal trade commissioner without cause.
11: Two.
1: Two former NBA players have been charged in another illegal gambling scheme.
11: One.
1: The search is on for a U.S. Marine missing off the Southern California coast. It's 106. I'm Bert Williams, 102.3 KRMG, Tulsa's news and talk.
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0: Retired or close to it, your financial life is about to change, but you don't have to miss a beat. 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
1: Health in some capacity, and so the Supreme Court has said, the two members of the Supreme Court have said they think it's unconstitutional. I suspect others will as well, particularly a writ freeze. Now, I want to read you a piece on social media from Bill Ackman. Bill Ackman is the investor in New York City. And let me just read for you what he put up on social media. Imagine your family worked for a generation to save enough money to buy a brownstone occupied with rent-stabilized tenants on the Upper West Side. The family financed the purchase with a mortgage from a bank based on the premise that rents and cash flow would at least keep pace with inflation, so you can pay interest and principal on the mortgage and hopefully have some cash flow left as a return on your investment. While you had rent-stabilized tenants, you were led to believe the New York City Rent Guidelines Board would be required to adjudicate rental increases each year by taking a measure of the inflation of costs to own and operate a building and settle rental increases appropriately. You believe the rent board would do its job, as the board's comprised of two representatives each for landlords and tenants and five independent representatives that represent the general public. And now here comes our new mayor. Mayor Mendani is elected on the promise of freezing rents. There are about 2 million rent-stabilized renters that benefit if rents are frozen. So he promises frozen rents as the new candidate for mayor and buys the votes to win the election. The new mayor achieves the objective by stacking the rent board with directors who do not follow their obligations and simply vote for a rent freeze by promising frozen rents. And it's a preordained conclusion, as evidenced by statements of a rent board director who resigned in protest for the very reason. Meanwhile, inflation in New York City is rampant in utilities, real estate taxes, insurance, repairs and maintenance, et cetera. And now your rent's frozen. Real estate is a high operating leverage business, which means that frozen rents and inflating expenses will cause property cash flows to plummet and your after debt service cash flow to go negative. I expect, therefore, there will be hundreds, if not thousands, of small New York City property owners who are now or will shortly be underwater on their mortgages and without any cash flow to maintain their assets. If you remember the images of the South Bronx burnings in the mid-1970s, you can viscerally understand what is happening to small New York City real estate owners. While the rent freeze appears to be short-term, good news, long-term, it'll lead to poorly maintained apartments for 2 million New York City renters. It's bad news for the 2 million or more renters and the 1 million market-rate apartments in the city, because the landlord hostile market is not likely to add meaningfully more supply, and market rates and rents are likely to increase. All of this seemingly quite unfair and wrong, unless I'm missing something. For full disclosure, I don't own any New York City rental apartments. Here's what he's getting at. It's basic supply and demand. And also that there's another catch here that he misses. But first, New York City has decided to freeze rents on apartments at a time inflation's running 3.5% to 4%. So the cost of the plumber is going to go up. The cost of the electrician is going to go up. The cost of the painter is going to go up. The cost of property insurance is going to go up. The cost of property taxes are going to go up. New York City is not freezing the property tax rate, but they're freezing how much rent you can get for a rental that you own. You've agreed to buy a building that is rent stabilized. That is, the city of New York controls rental prices. And in the past, what they promised is that rent would go up based on inflation and other costs. So your rent would go up every year to make sure that you were made whole as a landlord. And now the city of New York has said, screw you guys, we're going to freeze rent. It's not going to go up next year, even as prices are going up. Now, already we know that rent stabilization and rent controls are bad. They have been tried repeatedly around the world. Rent control leads to a loss of rental properties. In fact, in New York City, there are several hundred thousand apartments that would be made available for rent that are left vacant because it is cheaper for the landlords to not rent them out than to rent them. Because if they were to rent them, they would have to fix the electrical and they would have to fix the plumbing, and those costs have gone up, and they wouldn't be able to make their money back because the rent freezes and the rent controls. The value of the property is such that it is better for them not to rent than to have to rent them at a rate where they could not make money and, in fact, would lose money by covering the cost of repairs and maintenance. That's wild to think about. Now, we have a very real-world example of this in Argentina, in Buenos Aires in particular. Buenos Aires, the socialist government there, imposed rent controls. The costs of housing in Buenos Aires became

0: became some of the most expensive in the Western Hemisphere outside of the U.S. And there was a lack of supply. Landlords left their apartments vacant. When Milei became president, he banned rent control. Suddenly, not only is there a surge of properties available in Buenos Aires, reducing, in fact, the homelessness in Buenos Aires, prices have actually come down. Rents have gone down in Buenos Aires. Why? Because there are now so many apartments available for rent. For competition's sake, landlords have lowered their prices to attract renters. Instead, in New York City and Los Angeles, they're going in the opposite direction. They're going in the direction that is a failure in history. Everywhere that has tried rent control has seen a decrease in housing. Now, Bill Ackman, in this piece I read, he mentions the Bronx, South Bronx burning in the mid-1970s. What happened in the mid-1970s is New York City got very aggressive about rent controls and rent freezes in the 1970s, and landlords started burning down their buildings. There were fires all over the Bronx in the 1970s as people were committing insurance fraud. Everybody knew they were committing insurance fraud, but they would oftentimes, landlords apparently, allegedly hire people to go in and burn their businesses or their apartments, burn them to the ground, and you couldn't attribute it to the landlords, so the landlords would get the insurance money. It was arson for sure, but it wasn't tied to the landlord. They got their insurance money and no longer had to deal with apartments that they couldn't maintain, they couldn't afford. Then the city was fining them. This is going to happen again in New York City. But this also opens the door. There's a case that is now pending in the Southern District of New York, a federal case. It is before a Trump-appointed judge on the very issue of rent controls. Now you add in the rent freezes to it. I'm sure the complaint will be amended. What the socialists, communists in New York City are doing is probably getting rent control banned. Wouldn't surprise me. Probably getting rent control altogether banned in New York. They're certainly going to get rent freezes probably banned in New York. I do think it's unconstitutional, by the way. It is an interference with a private property owner's right to contract with someone and an interference with their control and use of their property. Different from zoning ordinances, it is, in this case, you are specifically barring someone from the use of their property as they see fit in a way that changes the rules from when they bought it. Typically, in land use situations, you're grandfathered in. So, for example, if you have a property that is zoned as agriculture and the entire community around you becomes an urban environment, you're allowed to keep your farm because you're grandfathered in. They can't change your zoning on you. Now, agriculture typically gets an improvement, so let's just go in the opposite direction. Say you are zoned for high-density housing in an area, and the whole area decides, you know what, we don't want high-density housing anymore, we want agriculture. You are grandfathered in typically under the laws of the 50 states. They can't force away how your property was zoned when you bought the property. In New York, though, they think that they can tell you can no longer charge rent or your rent is frozen. And again, they're not going to freeze property taxes. They're not going to freeze the cost of the plumber. They're not going to freeze the cost of the electrician, the painter, the maintenance, the carpenter. No costs are going to be frozen, but your income is going to be frozen by law. You're no longer allowed the enjoyment of your property as you saw fit. And the communists think this is a good thing. But again, every single place this has been tried on planet Earth has resulted in higher rents for those that are not rent stabilized, has resulted in shortages in housing, and the places that have undone this have seen the housing market explode and costs go down, including Buenos Aires is the most recent example on planet Earth of this happening. They no longer have a housing crisis in Buenos Aires because they got rid of rent controls. There's another thing here, and this goes for those who are not in rent-stabilized apartments. You've now not only reduced the supply of property, that's going to naturally cause rents to go up elsewhere because people are not going to leave the rent-stabilized apartments. Now, they're going to turn into third-world hellholes. They're going to be rats. I mean, New York City has seen this. And so what the New York City is going to do now is they're going to come in and tell the landlords in these rent-stabilized properties, we're seizing your property for failure to maintain it. That's going to happen. Mamdani has already said he's going to do this. But for those who don't live in rent-stabilized properties, some of you listening right now in New York, not only is your rent going to go up because of a reduction in supply, your rent's going to go up because a lot of the property owners of the rent-stabilized apartments also own properties that are not rent-stabilized, that are free market rental rates. And so your rent is now going to go up to subsidize the rent-stabilized and rent-frozen properties. That's part of the problem here. Your rates are going to go up not just because of reduction in supply. Your rates are going to go up because you're going to have to subsidize the costs of landlords who own your building and also own rent-subsidized or rent-stabilized properties. It's going to end badly for the people of New York. Mamdani said that he was doing this because, you know, after 6 months of having a socialist, New York's decided they want more socialists. That's why they elected people like Chevalier and the like. As George Will famously said, every 25 years or so, this country flirts with socialism to remind itself how bad it is. You're going to see the deteriorating conditions in New York, and it's going to happen far quicker than people expect when it comes to rent issues, because landlords aren't going to be able to maintain these properties. And there's probably going to be a Supreme Court case coming out of this, because this does amount essentially to a taking of your property by the government when you are prohibited from the pre-existing contractual arrangements you have. There is a contract right in the Constitution tied to the property right that these socialists are forgetting about. And, of course, they'll just blame the left.
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12: 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You've got to seek it out. A flicker of flame, anticipation in the air, beckoning you deeper. As you rise to 19, the world falls away. It's not just dinner. It's deep cuts, bold pours, and quiet heat. Your evening awaits. The rest stays between us. Carver's on 19. 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
0: Welcome back. It's Eric Erickson here. If you text Eric, E-R-I-C-K, to 33777, you get the live stream, the show notes, the podcast, everything you need. I found that Mamdani clip. Listen to this. This is him with Jonathan Carl on ABC News.
14: Republicans are going to make you the poster child for the Democratic Party.
15: Let them. We don't have to ask ourselves what life looks like if a socialist wins. I won last November, and over the course of these last 6 months, what we've delivered for working people are the very things we were told were impossible. We've delivered free childcare for two-year-olds for the first time in New York City history. We've delivered tens of millions of dollars back to tenants who were taken advantage of by bad landlords. We've delivered 165,000 potholes being paved. And we've done all of these things while also delivering the lowest recorded crime in our city's history. That's what it looks like to have democratic socialism. And what you're seeing is that New Yorkers experienced this for 6 months and made the decision that they wanted to see more of it on the national stage as well.
0: Except it was the upper income white people who voted for these people, not the lower income people. And by the way, the reason that crime is down in New York is that they're just not reporting it. You do know that, right? New York City is telling the police to not report all crime statistics anymore. So, you go to, I'm actually flying to New York tonight and will be staying down the street from a CVS I went into a couple of years ago where everything is behind lock and key. Everything is behind lock and key. The toothpaste included behind lock and key. The failures of these socialists. And here's the thing. Mamdani is writing checks that he's not going to be around to cash. The reason that New York has been able to do several of the things they've done in the last few months is they've stopped paying the pension fund. So he's setting a financial crisis in the future and taking credit for wins today that he will be term limited out of office when the bill comes due. It's actually remarkable to see. But I got to tell you, Republicans, don't underestimate the guy. He is smooth. He's articulate. He is charming and funny to people. He's great on camera. The Republicans who dismiss this guy and people like AOC, you're going to be in trouble. I do have a sneaking suspicion, though, that AOC is going to be outmoded and outdated. And these people, their revolutions always consume the original revolutionaries. The American Revolution is the one exception, which we'll spend a lot of time talking about that on Friday. It's just going to be very interesting to watch these people turn on the democratic socialists in New York over time, as their policies do come to play a role between crime, the protection of illegal immigrants there, and the rent. I mean, we see how this stuff works. The idea that New York is going to escape the cataclysmic fallout that other democratic socialist nations have faced is nonsense, and they're not going to get a federal bailout. I want New York to get the policies of Mamdani good and hard. I really do. As for the rest of you, I'm sorry if you voted against him and still got him, but that's life. 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
5: Another smelter meeting tonight in Inola.
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5: At 1:30, we have partly sunny skies, 92 degrees in Tulsa. From the KRMG 24-hour Fox News Center, I'm Bert Williams with team coverage of our top story. Inola leaders will hear more public comments tonight surrounding the aluminum smelter.
16: They're expected to consider a moratorium that would temporarily halt permits, approvals, and other activity related to the smelter and other industrial projects. They'll also hear a presentation from representatives with the EPA. The smelter is supported by some Oklahoma lawmakers, including Governor Kevin Stitt, but some people in Inola have spoken out against it.
17: So will it benefit people? Absolutely. Probably not the community.
16: The meeting starts tonight at 6 in the Inola Fine Arts Room at the high school.
5: Fox 23 and KRMG's Ron Terrell. Coweta Police Chief Mike Bell is holding a press conference today to give an update on the investigation into allegations made against the city of Coweta. At 2:30 this afternoon, Chief Bell will outline the findings of the investigation that was requested by the city council. The investigation involves allegations that city officials may have misappropriated public funds for bribes connected to Project Atlas. The Supreme Court has handed down a major ruling involving the counting of mail-in ballots.
18: The Supreme Court has ruled that late-arriving mail-in voting ballots can be counted in Mississippi. The Watson v. Republican National Committee decision rejected a Republican-led attack on laws in more than half the states, the District of Columbia, and three territories. Those laws allow mailed-in ballots to arrive and be counted some number of days after the election, provided that they're postmarked by Election Day. Tanya J. Powers, Fox News.
5: More details on these stories beginning at 4 p.m. Tulsa's most accurate and dependable five-day forecast, the three big things you need to know, and more of the Eric Erickson Show is next. It's 1:32.
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1: So we could see a couple more thunderstorms this afternoon, especially north and northeast of Tulsa. Temp 90, breezy tomorrow, one or two early morning showers and 92, breezy Sunday and 93, and we'll keep things breezy Monday and Tuesday and mid-90s. I'm Chief Meteorologist James Adelot for Fox 23 and 1023 KRMG Tulsa's News and Talk.
0: 135. A heat advisory is in effect today until 8 p.m. It's mostly sunny and 92 degrees.
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0: Former NFL star Chris Johnson has been diagnosed with ALS.
3: One.
0: More than 1,400 people have been confirmed dead after earthquakes in Venezuela. It's 135. I'm Bird Williams, 1023 KRMG, Tulsa's News and Talk.
4: Eric Erickson here across the United States. If you text the word Eric, E-R-I-C-K, to 33777, get everything you need about the show. Full disclosure, by the way, so I'm leaving to New York tonight. I've got to be at a conference tomorrow during the show with the head of programming from my flagship station. So I will not be here tomorrow, but I will be back on Wednesday. I'm moderating a discussion on radio at a conference in New York tomorrow. Now, listen, I'm just going to have to save this clip. Because I'm just going to have to keep playing this clip over and over and over. Because I told you at the time, it was one of the most naive things I think I've ever heard come from a political leader in this country. I mean, it's like it's like high school United Nations Club. This is the clip.
5: Jake, for 47 years, this country has been a thorn in our side. It's been kind of a basket case for Democrat and Republican administrations. The coolest thing about the progress we've made over the last few weeks is that you see people within the Iranian system, senior leadership, even IRGC officials say, you know what? We may have some animosity. We may have some mistrust, but we recognize the way that we've done business with the United States for 47 years is a mistake. Let's try something else. We're going to verify that, of course, but we're certainly willing to try something else if they comply.
4: You know what's cool, Jake, is the Iranians, after 47 years of trying to kill us, have decided they don't want to kill us anymore until this weekend when they decided to shoot a ship that was still able to get out of the strait, announced that they were going to exercise sole control over the strait. We bombed multiple positions, and then they fired on our positions in Bahrain and Kuwait. Guys, what are we doing here? The vice president just seems to be extremely naive about dealing with these people. And we keep kicking this further and further and further to the midterms. We get ever closer to the midterms. Do you, just show of hands, please, except if you're driving, don't let go of your steering wheel. Show of hands. How many of you really believe that Iran is going to think, well, we should lay down before the midterms just to be on the safe side, or we shouldn't do anything before the midterms? It's absolutely just naive thinking on the part of this administration that Iran is going to lay low until after the midterms, when Iran wants to sabotage the president of the United States. So what do we do about it? Well, I got some thoughts. 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What do we do with Iran? What do we do? Friends, I don't think we can do anything other than go finish the job and bomb them. Allow Israel to do their destabilization plan. The Kurds have started fighting Iranian forces on the border between Iran and Iraq. over the weekend, Iraqi governmental forces in the Green Zone rounded up sympathizers of the Iranian regime, even as the Iranian foreign minister showed up in Iraq to mourn over the place where Qasem Soleimani was killed. You know, the president had the opportunity to do the funniest possible thing, but he didn't. Guys, the vice president, I this goes back to what I told you the other day. I really think the vice president has this view in his head that he can somehow get the United States of America sequestered in the Western Hemisphere and protect us. And I suspect he means well in that, but what he can't say is that he ultimately envisions the decline of the United States as a world power. And there are plenty of people out there who are with him. Either they're cheering this on because they think the United States are bullies, or they just think that we actually are in decline and the United States needs to recognize they are in decline. I think that they have the luxury of selling you a vision where all you have ever known is a world with American dominance. Think about this. We have been dominant in the world for 70 years now. So if you're older than 70, you really didn't live in a world where America wasn't dominant. If you're older than 70, you were a kid for the most part and don't appreciate. You came into your age of life as an adult at the time America was ascending. And it's just fascinating to me to see these people in their 40s and 50s or younger suggest that America should recede from the world and we'll all be better off. They have the luxury of a fantasy position, because you have never known a world where we weren't in charge. Let me explain to you the way the world worked before the United States was in charge of it. We were not globally integrated. Trade deals did not put American primacy first and foremost into deals. Exchange rates were something you didn't deal with. Exchange rates are done through conversions through American banking systems, so we get a beneficial exchange rate. Prior to World War II, the United States was devastated economically along with the rest of the world in the Great Depression, but the United States economy was so dominant at the time, it was not as bad here as it was in other places. If we recede from the world stage, exchange rates will become more expensive for us. Because again, exchange rates are flow through American banking systems and American dollars. We are the world's reserve currency. That'll go away. So inflation will go up, unemployment will go up, banking exchange rates will go up, the cost of doing business on the global stage for American businesses will become much more expensive. That will translate into your daily costs. Your ability to travel freely in the world will be more and more encumbered as fewer and fewer nations allow the free transit of Americans and demand that you go through visa restrictions before you travel. That will happen. Your safety and security around the world will not be as guaranteed. The shipping lanes of the world will be more infested with pirates. That's one of the things that the United States has dropped the ball on the last 10 years. You know, one of the reasons for the U.S. Navy going back to the founding of the country was the protection of shipping lanes. Our first foreign excursions were against the Barbary pirates in Thomas Jefferson's day. And we have since then committed to use the Navy as a force for good in the world to keep the shipping lanes open. You recede to the world, from the world to the Western Hemisphere, the Straits of Malacca, well, you don't control them anymore. The Chinese do. The Straits of Malacca is where most shipping traffic in the world sails through the Straits of Malacca around Malaysia and Singapore and Indonesia. And that goes into Chinese control. So Chinese vessels get priority shipping, not American vessels. The Red Sea and the Suez Canal, well, that becomes increasingly under the control of the Iranians and pirates, not the United States. That flows, slows the shipment of goods to Europe, that then slows their shipment to the United States, that then drives up your cost and increases scarcity. It just, y'all, it's asinine to think about the United States not leading the world. And decline is a choice. And the vice president and those around him have made an intellectual choice to decline. Mr. Colby there in the Defense Department. There was news this weekend that increasingly members of Congress are seeking to restrain him, that he tried to block a congressional trip to Taiwan. He didn't want to risk rocking the boat with China. He is one of the people, Colby in the Defense Department is one of J.D. Vance's associates, and he is one of the people who wants to restrain the United States, pull us out of Europe, pull us out of Africa, pull us out of the Middle East, and bring us all back to the Western Hemisphere. And again, there are people who that sounds really good, that we've become too dominant, we're stretched too thin, we shouldn't be there. You don't understand. This is the world's cheapest insurance policy. American military spread around the world keeps the sea lanes open, keeps sea pirates at bay, keeps the world trading in American dollars as the American reserve currency, keeps our inflation lower than the rest of the world, our unemployment lower than the rest of the world. You get that out of balance, you retreat America from the dominant world stage, your cost of doing business goes up, your unemployment goes up, your interest rate goes up, your inflation rate goes up, and your safety and security globally goes down. But that's what the vice president is lobbying for, because he thinks we're overextended, because he came back from the war in Iraq as a veteran, deeply cynical of American power in the world. The irony here is that it is Barack Obama's foreign policy with the voices of the right. It's what Barack Obama wanted. Barack Obama wanted a deal just like we got with Iran. Barack Obama wanted to restrain American forces abroad. Barack Obama wanted to retreat from the world stage. Barack Obama was willing to give up America as the reserve currency, thinking we used it as not a force for good in the world, that we were driving up other countries' costs and we needed to share the burden. That was what Barack Obama ordered. And now here comes J.D. Vance and articulates the same things. And people on the right are applauding it, but it's Barack Obama's foreign policy restated. We need to deal with Iran. Even we got to carpet bomb their territory around the Strait of Hormuz to blow up all their ships and mines and drones in that area to reopen the Strait of Hormuz. If we need to bomb the islands of Iran in the Persian Gulf, some of whom are actually islands that are American or Emirati islands that are in disputed control with Iran invading and taking them over, we got to fight Iran. And for those of you, again, who keep saying, well, actually, probably what's going on here is we're going to wait until after the midterms. Jennifer Griffiths from Fox News yesterday put up a piece that the reason we were bombing where we were bombing this weekend in Iran is that they were able to dig out from under the rubble their weapon systems that we had buried. We hadn't destroyed them, we had buried them. Iran was able to dig them out more rapidly than we expected and reposition them to the Strait of Hormuz, and they have a lot of them. So we weren't as successful as claimed in wiping out their military capacity. They just dug it up quickly, repositioned it to the Persian Gulf, and we had to go back in and bomb stuff. They've also been able to rearm more quickly thanks to Russia and China. That's right. The Iranians have been able to more quickly rearm than we expected thanks to the Chinese and the Russians. And now we're giving Iran billions of dollars to buy more weapon systems, not for their economy, but to bomb more weapon systems. So if you want to wait until after November to go back in and finish the job, we've already lost 13 Americans. How many more are we going to lose? How many dead American soldiers are worth punting until after the election? That's the calculus that you're making if you think maybe this is all a master plan to go in after the election. More Americans dead. It's unfortunate, but that is the reality. You may not like me putting it to you that way, but that's the reality. That is the reality. And I would much prefer it if we went in before the election, damn the consequences, and do the job. I mentioned earlier the Wall Street Journal polling today shows the Democrats at their widest gap in the generic ballot, that people are really angry with the president. They're angry with his starting the war in Iran. They're angry with how he finished the war in Iran. They're angry with the corruption. They're angry with all this stuff. I'm surprised the Democrats, frankly, haven't run their entire campaign on corruption. There's a lot there. Trump's made it easy for him. He and his kids and Howard Lutnick's kids, they made it easy for him. I'm very frustrated, and you should be too. We spent less than 30 days bombing the snot out of Iran, and then we dragged our feet for so long in negotiating with them, we let ourselves become hostage to oil prices. And the president even said he had to stop what he was doing to avoid a depression. It's time to, we got Oil prices are down below $70 a barrel today. It's time to go back in there and blow the snot out of Iran, because they're not going to wait for the midterms. They're going to try to destroy Trump and the GOP before the midterms by controlling the Strait of Hormuz, by shutting down oil prices. They're going to try to do it. Trump is their enemy. They wanted to assassinate his daughter just 6 months ago, for God's sakes. This is not some sort of kumbaya moment, as the vice president claimed. These people are dangerous monsters, and we should go take them out. Let the Israelis at least go take them out and back up Israel instead of coddling Erdogan in Turkey.
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0: The Williams sisters are pairing up for their comeback to Wimbledon.
6: One.
0: After a wet weekend, we'll be under a heat advisory this afternoon. I'm Bert Williams.
2: 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Your home for the three big things you need to know. 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
4: You'll notice, and you should be proud of me, I waited until the end of the show to the last half hour of the show to talk about Iran today. I'm just so frustrated with it. I'll tell you what, this is going to be, according to Delta, my 37th flight. I am headed to New York City. In fact, as the moment I get off the show, I got to rush to the airport to get up to New York. So I am speaking tomorrow at a conference. And the thing that I'm speaking about, I'm moderating the conference. I'm not even speaking. I'm moderating a panel discussion at the conference. And it's about how do you balance talking about Donald Trump and everything else on the radio, particularly from a ratings perspective. And, we discovered, so I have been very deliberative in trying to cover as much other news and not make everything about the president, because I find it all exhausting. I find talking about Iran at this point pretty exhausting. So what I have worked very hard to do is to talk about other stuff. And in so talking about other stuff, moving around the Trump stuff. I mean, like today, the first whole hour was the Supreme Court. Certainly there were some Trump cases there, but they all weren't about Donald Trump. And then the crazy socialists in New York and the Austrian Algerian game of the World Cup, which I didn't watch that game, as I said, but I was fascinated by the number of people who pointed out to me what was happening. So in any event, I have found that my, AQH is what they care about in radio, your average quarterly hour. My listeners have, definitely shown they appreciate that not all the world is about Donald Trump. The left is so obsessed with the man. It's hard to view anything in the world. You know, the French, by the way, 1,000 people, as I mentioned, 1,000 people died over the weekend in France, and the French are blaming Donald Trump and the Americans for running our air conditioners. They're literally now claiming that our air conditioners are blowing our hot air towards Europe, and that is why they're heating up over there. You can't make this stuff up. It's so bizarre. Now, I am off to New York. I'm interested to see how it is up there. I really am interested to see how New York is right now. But I will be back on the show on Wednesday. Big day for the Supreme Court tomorrow. I will miss it, but I'll cover those cases on Wednesday. Can't help it. I'll have a competent guest host tomorrow to be able to handle it. Right now, let me tell you about the Eden Pure Thunderstorm. 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You'll see. I mean, it is New York. They got a bunch of commies in charge now. It probably does smell. 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And I will be back with you guys on Wednesday. Wednesday. 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
0: The president says they're on. Iran says they're not.
17: We have very slow traffic on North Lewis. It's between I-244 and Dawson Road.
0: At 2 o'clock, we have mostly sunny skies and 93 degrees in Tulsa. From the KRMG 24-hour Fox News Center, I'm Bert Williams with team coverage of our top stories. President Trump claiming news talks with Iran will take place, but Iran has denied that.
21: Saying the Iranians requested a meeting, and that meeting will take place tomorrow in Doha.
22: As far as we're concerned, we're holding up our end of the ceasefire. Violence will be met with violence.
21: Her remarks come after 2 days of exchanges of fire between the United States and Iran over the weekend. It all started late last week when Iran targeted vessels in the Strait of Hormuz with one-way attack drones. The U.S. responded with strikes in southwestern Iran.
0: Fox's Trey Yinks reporting. Former Oklahoma State Trooper Lance Schroyer could soon be the new leader of ICE.
23: He says he chose Schroyer for his decades of law enforcement experience. President Trump went on to say the Senate must confirm Schroyer immediately. That nomination is backed by U.S. Department of Homeland Security Secretary from Oklahoma, Mark Wayne Mullen.
0: Fox 23 and KRMG's Michelle Lynn. Happening today, you may experience some traffic delays as you're driving through parts of Tulsa.
23: Today, crews begin some private utility work along East 51st Street between South Sheridan and South 68th East Avenue. The westbound lanes will be narrowed through tomorrow. Utility work will also begin on South Delaware between East Admiral and East 3rd Street, where the southbound lanes will be narrowed through September 22nd.
0: Fox 23 and KRMG's Michelle Lynn. A former Arkoma police chief faces multiple felony charges.
23: The Oklahoma State Bureau of Investigation says 52-year-old Thomas Leonard was charged Friday with 8 counts of lewd or indecent acts to a child under 16. The investigation started in 2023 when several students at Arkoma Public Schools reported Leonard made inappropriate contact with them. OSBI says Leonard turned himself in Friday night and was booked into the LaFleur County Jail.
0: Fox 23 and KRMG's Michelle Lynn. 5 people have been shot dead in northern Germany.
24: The shooting took place at a youth welfare facility in the town of Stade near Hamburg. The 5 who died are all adults. 2 people, including the suspected shooter, have been arrested. Police say they're not able to confirm a motive yet, nor can they clarify the alleged role of the second detainee. Germany's gun laws are more restrictive than those in the United States, and mass shootings are rare but not unheard of. The last such incident took place in 2023. Jonathan Savage, Fox News.
0: Rescue teams are working around the clock as more than 1,400 people have been confirmed dead after earthquakes struck Venezuela last week.
25: We have American crews here on the ground from Florida, California, and Virginia. They are coordinating with the State Department, which is also working with the U.S. military. I spoke with the State Department's disaster assistance response team leader. She tells Fox this is dangerous work, but the American crews are the right people for the job.
26: We have 4 urban search and rescue teams on the ground that are experts in doing this. They know exactly how to conduct rescues in a way that is effective, that's going to keep things safe, to make sure that they're able to reach those people that are trapped.
25: American crews saved a father and son from the rubble yesterday.
0: Fox's Nate Foy. Tulsa's most accurate and dependable 5-day forecast, the 3 big things you need to know. And Fox Across America with Jimmy Failla is next. It's 2:03.
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11: Northeast of Tulsa, chance of seeing some thunderstorms late this afternoon, early this evening, 90 our high. Tonight, one or two more passing showers, 92 tomorrow with the best chance of showers coming pre-dawn. Sunday, Monday, Tuesday, mostly sunny and highs mid-90s. I'm Chief Meteorologist James Edelot for Fox 23 and 1023 KRMG, Tulsa's news and talk.
0: A heat advisory in effect until 8 p.m. today. At 206, mostly sunny, 93 degrees.
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0: Thousands of people coming to Washington, D.C. for a state fair celebrating America's 250th birthday. It's 206. I'm Bert Williams, 1023 KRMG, Tulsa's News and Talk.

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1: It is Fox Across America with Jimmy Failla. But it's Tom Schiller filling in for Jimmy. It's a Monday. Jimmy probably had some hefty shows over the weekend. I did too, you know. Yeah, I was in St. Louis. Four big shows. But, you know, he's probably... I think Jimmy's got family stuff, too. He's got Lincoln Failla graduating, right? You know, the tallest kid in the Northeast. And I don't know what he's doing. He's probably, you know... He's got a lot going on, Jimmy Failla. But I just want him to know, and I want his audience to know. If it's because he was working and he's tired and he went Betty Bye very late, I did, too. And I took a red-eye flight home from St. Louis, and now I'm here. But it is great to be doing another 3 hours of radio here on Fox Across America. We are

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1: Superimposed Donald Trump's face on the United States of America. But you know who superimposes Donald Trump's face on the United States of America? Joy Behar and the other hands on The View. They can't get past Donald Trump. I think we have some sound bites from The View. We're going to be looking at them later. But I want to get to the A story. You know, we're going to treat this show like we do every other Fox News show. We have an A block. We talk about the blocks here. You understand what we do, right? We have an A block. Like when I fill in for Greg on the 5, you get the A block, you get the B block. And then things start to get a little silly at the C block. And then you start to do, you know, by the D block, you're talking about Lizzo and, you know, Supergirl and things like that. But let's do some A block talk here. I'm going to play you a clip here from Mike Walls talking about Iran. And I'm going to give you my perspective on Iran because, tell you the truth, it's a worthy one. I talk about Iran off air in ways that I don't feel I hear enough in media. So let's take a look at this, or take a gander of this soundbite here from Mike Walls. This is clip number one.
2: Even the Chinese government has said you cannot be taking tolls or fees. Iran was apparently relying on Oman across the waterway to help it set up this new infrastructure. And now Oman just yesterday has rejected the idea of tolls or fees. So they're completely isolated here. President Trump's not going to stand for it. And meanwhile, we continue to move ships out by the dozens every day. And world oil prices are not just stable, they're dropping. So Iran's attempt to hold the world hostage and their economies hostage are completely failing.
1: Okay, that's Mike Walls. You guys know where Oman is? I don't want you to confuse it with, where's the place in Jordan? Oman? A-M-M-A-N? A lot of times we get confused in the Middle East map. Oman is located on the southeastern coast of the Arabian Peninsula and Western Arabia. It's its own place, okay? It's in the Persian Gulf. But Mike Walls is talking about the fact that Oman, and in a broader sense, a lot of the other Middle Eastern countries, are not playing on the side of Iran. These other Middle Eastern countries are not a fan of Iran. They're not particularly enamored of the fact that Iran is wielding so much power in that region. So they're not exactly waving American flags. That's not, you know, we talk about political correctness here in the United States. Waving an American flag, that's politically incorrect in the Gulf region. But these Middle East countries are essentially and have been on the side of the United States in this whole conflict. Again, they're not, you know, going out to meet the destroyers and, you know, helping them with their battle plans, but they want Iran to be taken down a peg, but they can't be seen as standing with the United States. Similarly, the countries of Europe, they also can't be seen as standing with the United States because they're afraid of their own voters. And they don't want to stand with Israel. They don't want to stand with the U.S. They don't want to be seen as, you know, there's a lot of anti-war factions in Europe as there are in the United States. So, but again, in the end, whose side are they on in Europe? Whose side are they on in the Middle East? And most places in the world, except probably Russia and China, they're on the side of the United States in this conflict. That's the thing you have to remember. And when I listen to news overseas, which I do, I always have to qualify this. Guys, keep your radio tuned to Fox News. Keep your TV on Fox News. But, you know, I know we all have a somewhat larger media diet than that, and we should. We should keep informed in the way that the world is, you know, is telling their story. You got to get the other narratives. When I talk here, I assemble clips from CNN and things like that. This is not just opposition research. I like to know the way that the whole world is looking at the news. So I've listened to Al Jazeera. I've listened to BBC, the BBC news service. I listen to at night before I go to bed because it's kind of like they have these wonderful British accents and they it has a kind of a somnambulant effect on me. I fall asleep to British people talking about the news. But the interesting thing is Al Jazeera and I forget the name of the German service, German news service, but it's kind of like the BBC of Germany. Al Jazeera, Germany, the BBC, they report

0: on this war in a very different way than the United States does. We have a binary in this country that's Democrats and Republicans. And we tend to have people either defending the war or defending the president or attacking the president. So you have people on the right who are not happy with this deal, this memorandum of understanding. And then you have people on the left who wish we never went to war at all. Now, is that for practical reasons? No. It's just that President Trump started a war, so they're going to be against it. That's the kind of thing that worked very well for George W. Bush. The Democrat Party was, at one time, nothing more than an anti-war party. You got to remember that. People just change their politics in this country and everywhere, really. This is what you do as a politician. People change their politics for the moment, and they make up their ideology to suit the way the narrative that is being put out there in the world. Okay, so if you recall, during George W. Bush's tenure, his 8 years in office, it built up after 9/11. Of course, most of the country was wholeheartedly behind the Afghanistan war. Then after Iraq, the opinion started to change. And then Democrats saw an opportunity. They started becoming anti-war. And then the anti-war fervor took over the party. And then they became nothing more than a code pink party. That's all they stood for. Every Democrat rally was anti-war. And that's all there was to it. And when the war became unpopular, they rode that to electoral victory. Okay. And then we had the Obama era. Obama stayed at war. He stayed at war in the Middle East. He, in fact, doubled down on Afghanistan. You remember when Obama came in, he needed to find fault with George W. Bush. So he said, oh, here was your problem. You took your eye off the ball. The important war was Afghanistan. So we went back into Afghanistan and we lost more people than ever in Afghanistan under Obama. The bodies kept piling up, but the media was nowhere to be seen. The Democrats were all behind it. Then, of course, let's fast forward to the Ukraine war. Democrats wholly on board. They were essentially now a war party. And Donald Trump was the anti-war candidate. Now Democrats love war. They do whatever they can to suit the narrative of the moment. So that's where we are now. In this country, we have Trump's war. So people, they stop thinking about the actual politics of it. There's a power realignment going on in the Middle East. And if you listen to overseas radio and you listen to the way Europe and Asia are talking about the war in their news media, they're not pro-Trump people. But they talk about the facts on the ground in a very fair way. And believe me, nobody overseas, nobody in world media is talking about what a disaster this war is for the United States. At worst, they're talking about kind of a stalemate, or they're talking about, the power shifts, they'll give a point to Iran, then they'll give a point to the United States. But around the world in media, there's no sense that Iran is running away with this, that Iran is more powerful than ever. The only time you ever hear the narrative that Iran is more powerful than ever, it's out of United States, mainstream media, or the Democrat Party. I'm telling you, nobody in the world is saying Iran is more powerful than ever. Just that perspective. And as you consume media, whether it's social media, whether you're looking at videos on TikTok or whatever, just take note of that. Take note of when people are saying that, Iran is more powerful than ever, that Donald Trump, he overplayed his hand and all this other stuff like that. The United States is slowly turning the vice on Iran, whether you're pro-war or anti-war, because I'm sure there's a lot of listeners out there, because there are people on the right as well as people on the left who wish we did not get involved in the war. And I think there's increasingly people, because there's a lot of, influencers and pundits on the right and things like that, who are essentially anti-war and wish Trump didn't engage in this. However, take a look at the narrative. And when you see people saying that this is folly, that the United States is losing, that, you know, that Iran is in a better position than they were before, this is something I always bring up. I say, ask yourself if we could go back in time, you know, where we are right now. We're almost in July, right? If the leadership of the United States could go back in time and have the kind of power relationship with Iran that we had back in January, would they do it? Now ask yourself if the leadership of Iran would go back in time and have the kind of relationship with the United States that they had in January. Well, the answer is clear, because they're dead. They're all dead. If you could go into January and ask them, okay, let's look into the future, into U.S. Iran relations in the summer of 2026, and you told them, okay, this is the, you got the ships in the Strait of Hormuz, you got the drones flying, you got a memorandum of understanding, and you're all dead. So when you're hearing the sour talk about the Trump administration and the U.S. vis-a-vis Iran, I want you to think about that. Think about blinking your eyes and going back in time. And I've had people say to me, I made that point actually on the Big Weekend Show, and I had some people email me and say, you know what, no, I wish we would go back in time. But I think it's because they are hearing a lot of naysaying talk from people in the U.S. media. And like I said, it's on the right and on the left. We got more sound from Senator John Kennedy, and we got Karl Rove, who I disagree with on this issue, but we'll play that and I'll tell you why I disagree with Karl Rove. This is Tom Shalhoub in for Jimmy Failla, Fox Across America. We are getting it done, and I'll be right back.
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0: Tom Schlumman for Jimmy Failla on Fox Across America. And I opened the show with a, I don't know if it was a provocative opinion about the United States in the Iran war, I guess we call it. I don't know if it's a, it's not even a war, the conflict, but maybe I generated some controversy. I was going to play some more sound for you and expand upon my theorems, but let's take a caller. What's the guy's name in San Francisco we got here? David in San Francisco, you're on with Tom Shalhoub on Fox Across America. What do you think? You were listening to my provocative monologue.
22: Oh, yeah. I was just going to warn you, basically, that you don't want to step in that mud pie about postmarked ballots. There are a lot of famous battles, you know, like World War II. They were stuck in a battle for weeks. And you're talking about 5 days delivery for overseas ballots for the soldiers. So you don't want to step in the mud pie of where are my ballots? And then throwing away the ballots. In fact, when I think about it, World War One soldiers were trapped overseas. They wouldn't bring them home. So So they couldn't vote in the 1920 election.
1: Yeah.
22: And so they cheated them too.
0: Are you watching Netflix now, or are you listening to Did Jimmy Fail at Fox Across America?
22: I'm listening to you. You were talking about where the five-day ballots. If they're not here, no, they don't count.
0: Oh, yeah. Maybe you were listening to an old... I bet you Fail was talking about that, right? Well, thank you for the call from San Francisco. Hey, listen, maybe I was... It's interesting. Sometimes you say something and someone hears something else. Or maybe they were listening to Jimmy on YouTube and, you know, he wasn't live. He didn't get a live feed or something like that. But you know what? Maybe in the future we will do a segment on the five-day ballots from overseas. But he had a provocative theory of his own going all the way back to World War I. But let's talk about Iran. The naysaying that's going on is coming from the left and from the right. And I am going to play. Do we have enough time for a sound here? Okay, well, good. Well, we have less than a minute, so forget it. I'm not playing sound. I'm going to give you my take on the situation. Basically, Karl Rove was saying that unless there is a regime change in Iran, the United States population is not going to consider that a success. I disagree, Karl Rove. I disagree. See, this is the naysaying you're getting from the right. From the left, we never should have got involved in the war. From the right, they're saying we got to go all the way. We got to go regime change. We got to clean it up. I think President Trump is doing the prudent thing with this memorandum of understanding. We're going to go back and forth with the Iranians, but we don't need to go full bore and demand regime change. I hear that music that's playing. We're going to be back after the break. This is Tom Shalhoub in for Jimmy Failla on Fox Across America.
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6: Russian President Vladimir Putin admits the war with Ukraine is causing problems at home.
2: We have a multi-vehicle injury crash in Owosso. Police are asking you to steer clear of the intersection of East 96th Street North and North Garnett.
6: At 2:30, we have mostly sunny skies, 92 degrees in Tulsa. From the KRMG 24-hour Fox News Center, I'm Bert Williams with team coverage of our top stories. Russian President Vladimir Putin says Ukrainian drone strikes are causing fuel shortages.
3: Russian President Vladimir Putin has acknowledged for the first time his country was facing a deficit of fuel. This is Ukraine kept up its heavy drone assault on Russia, setting fire to a major oil refinery in the south. Putin described the Ukrainian attacks as an attempt to force Russia to halt the advance of our troops. Ukrainian President Volodymyr Zelensky posted, "Each strike means a reduction in the resources that fuel the Russian war machine."
6: Hot and muggy this week.
23: Heat, humidity, and a south breeze will continue over the next few days as temperatures slowly climb. We'll bake a little of the moisture out, but not much. As we head toward the three-day holiday weekend, we will see heat index values creeping up and temperatures that could be near 100 for the three-day holiday weekend, including Independence Day on Saturday.
6: Fox 23 and KRMG Chief Meteorologist James Adelot. Bixby city leaders pushing for a new animal shelter.
24: Right now, Bixby does not own or operate its own shelter and contracts with outside providers, meaning officers often drive up to an hour to deliver stray animals. Police Chief Todd Blish says that takes resources away from the city and creates delays for pet owners trying to reclaim their animals.
25: It's time to build something for the city to be able to use for that.
24: If voters approve a bond in August, city leaders say the shelter would be built on city-owned property, though a location has not yet been selected.
6: Fox 23 and KRMG's Ron Terrell. Broken Arrow Public Schools provides a unique perk for their teachers.
26: At Broken Arrow Public Schools, district employees get child care through the Tiny Tigers Learning Center, which serves children 6 weeks to 4 years old year-round, while their parents are in classrooms across the district.
27: It's very much like they're able to bring them here and also go to work.
26: District leaders say they hope benefits like employee child care will encourage educators to join and stay with Broken Arrow Public Schools.
6: Fox 23 and KRMG's Michelle Lynn. American rescue teams working continually after over 1,400 people die in a Venezuelan earthquake last week.
28: I spoke with the State Department's Disaster Assistance Response Team leader. She tells Fox this is dangerous work, but the American crews are the right people for the job.
29: They know exactly how to conduct rescues in a way that is effective, that's going to keep things safe.
28: American crews saved a father and son from the rubble yesterday.
6: Fox's Nate Foy. Tulsa's most accurate and dependable five-day forecast. The three big things you need to know. And Fox Across America with Jimmy Failla is next. It's 2:32.
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23: A couple of thunderstorms could fire up again this afternoon, especially to the north and northeast of Tulsa. We'll end up close to 90. Tomorrow, one or two showers in the morning, then decreasing clouds and hot. 82 and breezy, 93 and breezy Sunday, and Monday and Tuesday, breezy and mid-90s. I'm Chief Meteorologist James Adelot for Fox 23 and 102.3 KRMG, Tulsa's news and talk.
6: A heat advisory in effect until 8 p.m. today. At 2:35, it is mostly sunny and 92 degrees.
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6: 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I'm Bert Williams, 102.3 KRMG, Tulsa's news and talk.
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0: Tom Shalhoub in for Jimmy Failla on Fox Across America, and we are talking about, it's just very interesting, in the last segment we were talking about the war in Iran, and I had a caller in, and I kind of was joking about him, I kind of poked fun of him, and I wondered what show he was listening to, because he was talking about voting and early voting, and you know what I'm sure he was doing? He was listening to the Kilmeade, right? He had Kilmeade show and he was listening to Fox News Radio, and Kilmeade was talking about 5-day voting and, you know, and overseas ballots. And he had his thing on pause, and he likes to hold on to the radio. Like when I listen to Sirius XM, I pause the thing and then I fast forward every once in a while and catch up. So he was just listening to Kilmeade. He thought he was talking to Kilmeade. He wasn't. So I made fun of him, but I guess he deserved it. Okay. We were talking about Iran, but I want to talk about socialism. I want to talk about electoral politics in the United States now, because the socialists are having a field day. They're having their time in the sun, right? And I heard a quote the other day on Hannity, and I want to talk to Tiffany Smiley about it, former GOP candidate for U.S. Senate in Washington State. Tiffany, welcome to Fox Across America.
7: Hello, good to be here.
0: Okay, Tiffany, the quote I'm talking about, you may anticipate what I'm going to say. It was something to the effect of, I'm going to paraphrase you, there has never been a better time to be a socialist in the United States of America. And you know what's interesting? That's something that someone from the GOP could say, and you did say it on Hannity, but you know who'd probably agree with you? Zoran Mamdani. You think so?
7: Yeah. Yeah. Talking about living in the sun. He is, you know, the leader of the Democrat Party. This is everything he probably ever wanted. He probably has big, big dreams of maybe wanting to be president someday.
0: I'm sure.
7: And it seems that things are really lining up for him. He is the kingmaker. The Democrat Party is on their heels. They are backed into a corner. There appears to be no leadership. You know, I have to say, When Nancy Pelosi left, it all fell apart. That woman had the Democrats dialed in lockstep, down, you know, on a path. And now it seems to be just crumbling. And the socialist arm has taken over the party. They've really been hijacked. And it's full steam ahead. They're able to capture these young voters or these liberal transplants who are really just buying on to this free grocery stores and free healthcare. And, you know, you can stay home and get a paycheck. And this is going to be a wonderful life, everyone. Come on over here, you know. It's going to be interesting to see how it plays out.
0: Yeah. And, you know, you're from Washington State, so you've probably heard a lot of that before. I would say in the urban areas. I mean, there's a lot of red areas up there in Washington State, but you guys are famous for, you know, the liberal cities, right? So you've heard this before. And what do you suppose it was? I mean, it's interesting you say a lot of it had to do with Nancy Pelosi, because she seemed kind of frail, and we're always poking fun of her on Gutfeld and things like that. But she did rule with an iron fist.
7: Ruled.
0: Yes.
7: She did.
0: So what would you say?
7: Very smart lady.
0: What would you say? I'm going to play a sound from Zohran Mamdani. And this is him essentially talking about, you know, going national with this message, because a lot of people are treating this as a local issue, as an urban issue. But let's play clip number six.
8: I think a Democratic Socialist can get elected anywhere across this country for any position. I think the direction that the party should go in is how best to fight for working people. I think we need to have a platform and a vision that doesn't sound as if it was cooked up by consultants, but instead one that you would say in response to someone who's asking, why can't I afford my rent? Why can't I afford my groceries? Why can't I afford my childcare? We need to make clear who we stand for, how we're going to stand for them, and that we're actually willing to fight for them when the going gets tough.
0: Okay, that's very interesting. I think he said the word afford three times in there. They're really going for this affordability thing. It does resonate with young people. Republicans used to have an answer for this. Whenever people talked about why can't I get free stuff, Republicans were very powerful. They came in with studies from the think tanks. They talked about the free market. That doesn't work anymore. Why doesn't it work, Tiffany?
7: Well, I think we're in this unique time in American history. You know, it's fascinating because we're coming up on 250 years and nothing's guaranteed and nothing's given to us. It's not passed down. You have to work for it. You know, look, I grew up on a farm with absolutely nothing. But I believed in big dreams. I believed I could be anything in this country. And I was taught that hard work, going the extra mile and helping your neighbor goes a long way, that you can be anything, do anything, create anything in this country. And that's what makes us great. But somehow I think, you know, we've had it a little too good. I think we've gotten to a place where we've been spoiled and we don't want to work for it anymore. And we're in this unique political era where the Democrat Party, you know, many of them are silent. When these candidates are coming out, I mean, they're saying wild things. These candidates, I mean, and I've been talking about this, Tom, for years, this rise of anti-Semitism, this rise, it's really like a hatred of America. Many of them are anti-American. And then they're able to sort of paint this picture that America's bad, but look at this silver platter over here. We have all the free things. We have everything you would ever want over here. And I think it's interesting because a lot of pundits or DC insiders or sort of the Democrat Party, they're trying to say that what happened in New York with you know, obviously Mamdani, the mayor of New York, Mamdani winning. But not only that, him backing these socialist candidates, and he won every single candidate that he backed, he won, or they won. And a lot of pundits are saying that's in a vacuum, but it's not. It is, Mamdani is right. He has a plan to take it across the country. It's happening in Seattle. We have a socialist mayor in Seattle. We have seen what those progressive policies do to a city, increase crime. Starbucks, which was founded and grown and built in Seattle, has now left Seattle because of these policies that just socialist policies that simply do not work. And something I'm keeping an eye on as well is the race is coming, or the primary is coming up tomorrow in Colorado. Again, you have these socialist candidates. I would never count them out. They have momentum. They have backing. They're motivated to turn out for all the free stuff. It sounds super appealing.
0: Yeah, I mean, it does sound appealing, but what is the, I'm not interested in helping the Democrats with their own internal problems. I think they opened the door, they invited the socialists to their party because they said, hey, and they kept saying, it brings a lot of energy. We got a lot of energy. Yeah. Well, the energy came in. They invited them to the party. They trashed their house. They won't leave. And now Democrats are saying, oh, I guess they're here to stay. So, you know, there's nothing we can do. But here's where I think Mamdani is right, as in they could take electoral power tomorrow if there's more than two people in the race. If you're talking about a national race, I just wrote down the numbers. I did a quick search. Election in 1992, Bill Clinton won with 43% of the vote. George H.W. Bush, 37% of the vote. Perot, 19% of the vote. If they can come in with such a splash and they can take the party away from the Democrats, and essentially the Democrat Party is a socialist party, and they run national, if they were able to win, then you'd have, I'm sure the Democrats would run an establishment candidate. I'm sure there would be enough energy because there are people in the Democrat Party who are opposed to socialism. I mean,
7: very few are speaking out against it.
0: Yeah. So do you go with my theory that if the socialists came in with, you know, a lot of heady energy and they won the Democratic nomination for president, that do you think the Democrats would run their own candidate? They would find a way to split, or they would support them?
7: Maybe they would run Kamala Harris again.
0: Yeah. Well, that it could be. Kamala Harris could be, you know, Hillary Clinton could say state of emergency and she could come out of hiding and, you know, so, you know, whether
7: bring Hillary back.
0: Yeah.
7: And she can call us all. Then she can call the rest of Americans a basket full of deplorables.
0: Yeah. I mean, you know, she could go back to that playbook. It didn't work for her before, but she'd probably try it again. So let's continue my doomsday scenario. They win somehow. They win. They get a candidate. They field a national candidate. And that candidate is getting, say, because of the frothy energy, they're getting 28-30% of the support in the country. Okay. Because you could fool a third of the people a third of the time, right? So they come in.
7: Perhaps.
0: Then the establishment Democrats run somebody, whether it's Hillary Clinton or, you know, whether it's Shapiro from Pennsylvania or whatever it happens to be. Then Republicans...
7: Shapiro will never be a candidate in the Democrat Party of today.
0: Right. So that's why they're going to have to... it's heading for a split. It's heading for a split. And
7: I agree.
0: So they get up there and Republicans make a mistake of not electing a MAGA candidate. They go back to establishment and they bring us a Mitt Romney, okay? Or a John McCain or someone like that, a more establishment Republican. The MAGA people don't like that. Again, now we split the Republican Party in two. Now we have four people running. I think Mamdani could win in that race. Do you think my nightmare scenario is correct?
7: Yeah, I do. He has enough. Mamdani has enough charisma, enough. You know, he's really good at selling a point. Now we can look at the facts, and the facts are he's backed off a lot of policies that he promised already.
0: Yeah.
7: So soon into his, leadership. But I think your scenario, it could hypothetically it could happen, and that's frightening for our country. I think maybe, you know, I don't know if it will have to get to that point. Perhaps. And it should shake up and wake up the majority of Americans. You know, I still, like, you look at it, states like Washington State that I'm in or California, there's still a lot of people that don't even vote.
0: Yeah, I mean, absolutely. You when you ran, okay, so you lost in the Senate race, so you're going statewide. Yeah. So your hope was to get that turnout, get the turnout into the suburbs and the rural areas. And so I'm sure you got swamped in the cities. How badly did you lose? Can you tell me?
7: Yeah, I mean, so I will say I'll back up a little bit. And the polling on both sides, even the Democrat polling, was like neck and neck with Patty Murray. And she's like almost, I think at the time, was the third most powerful Democrat in the Senate, right? Yeah. Like she's an old dog. She's a dinosaur. And the polling was getting really, really tight. And that Supreme Court leak on abortion came out. And that was the one issue, you know, that sort of dismantled all of Republicans during that cycle. And I lost.
0: Did they ever find out who leaked that?
7: Who did it? No, we haven't. And how did that happen? And the timing? There's just so many questions, right? But Washington State was the first state with mail-in voting. And what I noticed in my Senate race is that it really, it builds a distrust in the voters and a lot of apathy. A lot of people just forget to vote or don't vote or believe their vote doesn't count, their vote doesn't matter. And so they just simply don't vote. And that's what we found. Like if in you know, all of my data, if everyone that we knew would have turned out and vote, hands down, I would have won. But the Democrats have that that machine so wrapped up. They already know where they're going to get their votes in Planned Parenthood. You know, they have their, the homeless encampments, they know where they're wrapping up and grabbing all of their votes.
0: Yeah. They're harvesting. I mean, am I right that Washington is, yes. Is Washington 100% mail-in or is that Oregon?
7: Yes. No, we are.
0: You
7: we
0: are. 100% mail-in yes. voting. So it's not yep. even called early yep. voting anymore. Voting is done yep. by mail in your
7: yep.
0: state.
7: Yep.
0: And,
7: yep. and it comes out, it comes early. It comes before, you know, before the election. And it's just, it's hard because a lot of people are disenfranchised by it and they don't believe in it.
0: Should we? Because my initial stance was we have to stop the mail-in voting. We've got to get rid of it. Oh. And we've got to either shrink early voting to a couple of days or get rid of it completely. Yep. There's no yep. way that Republicans can compete. However, in 2024, there was a huge contingent that said, no, we've got to get good at early voting. We can harvest those votes too. Vote harvesting is not a good thing for America. But if they're going to do it, we're going to do it. And we can do it better. Right. And I kind of right. believed them for a while. Which one is right, Tiffany?
7: You know, and I've heard that too, and I've seen that too. But when we live in an era where you can literally transfer money at a drop of a hat and see it in your account, you can, I mean, what can't we do and have it within a second on our phone, right?
0: Yeah.
7: But yet voting, we have to wait months, sometimes 6 weeks. To find out as it trickles in, as you collect from all over the place. I think it's like we live in a time and an era where we can secure data. It should be the day of. We should know who won the election or the next day, perhaps. And it should be something that everyone can participate in, that you feel like, yes, my vote is counting. Obviously, everyone can participate in it. But I think there has to be trust built with it.
0: Yeah.
7: Especially when we live in an era where we can do anything at a drop of a hat and have access to it, but not our voting system.
0: Yeah.
7: Like we're stuck in the, you know, dinosaur era and just waiting to see and fingers crossed. And it's really wild that you have to wait that long. I
0: mean, yeah. What happened in California was unbelievable. Just witnessing this, you know, go by for weeks and weeks. And I think at last report, they still haven't counted all the votes in California. They're still counting away. Before we go, I was asking you about the election. And I want to get this. I've never asked anyone this question.
7: Ooh.
0: What does it feel like to lose? Like, what do you feel like the day after the election? Because it's hard to do anything where you're seeking acceptance. I do shows. I want people to laugh. If they don't laugh, it's very hard. If I have a bad show, I go home and I think that, you know, I just run the show over and over in my head. I want to know what it feels like in a personal way that... Yeah. You know, you asked for voters to support you and then they didn't. What does it feel like?
7: Well, I didn't feel like they didn't support me because I traveled all over the state and met millions of amazing people and engaged with millions of amazing people. I think in one sense, it was incredibly encouraging because I went to every corner. I saw the coolest towns that I never would have seen had I not run for Senate. I met the most amazing people, hardworking people, people who love America and love Washington State. And they encouraged me, like they inspired me to continue to fight. And even though I lost, it was all worth it.
0: Yeah.
7: Like who, you know, at the end of the day, that's what this country is based on. That a small town farm girl from the middle of nowhere could say, wait a minute, I have a voice. I have three kids I'm trying to raise in this state, in this country. Like it deserves better. And here's what I'm offering. I'm not going to lie. Yes, it's hard because there's also a dark side of politics where you wake up every day and there's a smear ad about you and they're lying about you and they have millions of dollars behind it. And then you're just waking up and trying to counter it every single day. Like it's difficult. I understand why people don't get into modern day politics today, but
0: that's
7: I think
0: great.
7: That has to change. We need good, hardworking, everyday people involved. And that's the only way we will preserve and protect it and keep socialism out of this amazing country.
0: Beautiful. Tiffany, I love it. I love the personal side of this. And thanks so much for talking to us.
7: Thank you. Thanks for having me.
0: Tom Shulin for Jimmy Fallon, Fox Across America.
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0: Hey, it's Tom Schlue in for Jimmy Failla on Fox Across America. We have a quick segment here. I always love a quick segment because it shows that my previous segment was very fascinating and I had to go long. I was talking with Tiffany Smiley, and the last question I asked her, I said, what does it feel like to lose? She ran for Senate and she lost, and I wanted to know personally, what does it feel like to lose? I loved her answer because she talked about all the support that she got. I don't know what her percentage was, but she made probably a little less than half the vote. She took pleasure in those who voted for her. I like that. We'll be back.
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6: What's next for the U.S. and Iran after more military strikes against each other?
2: We have a non-injury crash working right now at 30th and South Lewis.
6: At 3 o'clock, mostly sunny, 90 degrees right now in Tulsa from the KRMG 24-hour Fox News Center. I'm Steve Berg with team coverage of our top story. President Trump claiming new talks with Iran will take place, but Iran has denied that.
19: President Trump posted to Truth Social saying the Iranians requested a meeting, and that meeting will take place tomorrow in Doha.
20: As far as we're concerned, we're holding up our end of the ceasefire. Violence will be met with violence.
19: Her remarks come after 2 days of exchanges of fire between the United States and Iran over the weekend. It all started late last week when Iran targeted vessels in the Strait of Hormuz with one-way attack drones. The U.S. responded with strikes in southwestern Iran.
6: That's Trey Yinks reporting. Tulsa police arrest a man who they say was driving drunk and crashed into a utility pole at 31st and Peoria last night.
2: Police say it started as a report of a man firing shots from a white Chevy Tahoe around 66th and Peoria around 8:30 last night. Then, not long after, as they were looking for a suspect, they got a report of a white Tahoe had crashed into a pole at 31st and Peoria, and that a shirtless man had run from the crash and was running through people's backyards. They say they caught 29-year-old Quentin Deion Smith about a block away and also found a handgun in the floorboard of the Tahoe. He's now facing charges of DUI, possession of a firearm during commission of a felony, and more. Steve Knoll, 102.3 KRMG, Tulsa's news and talk.
6: Meantime, a man is in the Tulsa County Jail on a reckless driving complaint and also a hold for ICE after police say he led them on a chase down Tulsa City streets in his Camaro early Sunday morning, going as much as 110 miles an hour. They say the police helicopter tracked 25-year-old Luis Mejia and relayed his location to officers who put stop sticks in his path near Pine and Harvard. They say he stopped before hitting the sticks and was arrested. Tulsa's most accurate and dependable five-day forecast, the three big things you need to know, and Fox Across America with Jimmy Failla is next.
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2: So we could see a couple more thunderstorms this afternoon, especially north and northeast of Tulsa. Temp 90, breezy tomorrow, one or two early morning showers and 92, breezy Sunday and 93, and we'll keep things breezy Monday and Tuesday and mid-90s. I'm Chief Meteorologist James Adelot for Fox 23 and 102.3 KRMG, Tulsa's News and Talk.
3: Right now, mostly sunny and 90 in Tulsa.
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3: 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I'm Steve Berg on 102.3 KRMG, Tulsa's News and Talk.

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1: We had guns and pistols for everybody. And we had grenades. We went up. And it was as simple as that. And we attacked.
2: Chaos erupts at the OPEC summit in Vienna as Carlos and his band of terrorists storm a conference and seize some of the world's wealthiest and most powerful people, an act that will stun the world and cement Carlos as one of the most hunted men on the planet.
1: A guy said, this is Carlos. And I said, yes, it's me.
3: This is Carlos.
4: Oh,
3: that was
4: go.
3: Jack Carr from his Fox Nation special. Jack Carr investigates Carlos the Jackal, and on the show right now, in the room with me, Jack Carr.
5: What's happening?
3: Welcome to Fox Across America.
5: Thank you for having me. It's great to be here. This is awesome.
3: Thank you. That's not phony energy, because he sounded like that during the commercial break when he said it's great to be here.
5: I had all sorts of questions for you. I wanted to start interviewing you about how all this happens. It's so amazing to see what is happening in this building, specifically how you do this.
3: You know what's great? This place, I'm in show business, all right? I know it's cable news, but I came up in the world of stand-up comedy, as did Jimmy Failla. And Jimmy and I talk about this all the time. This is showbiz, right? It's cable news, but it's actually more like old Hollywood in this building than the rest of show business. Because, you know, I used to do Comedy Central. I've been on The Tonight Show with Jimmy Fallon.

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1: Right about the time I start reading the same kind of books my parents are, say 1984, 85, that's when I'm reading Tom Clancy. Hunt for Red October comes out in 1984.
2: Yeah.
1: And I'm reading David Morrell and Nelson DeMille and A.J. Quinnell and J.C. Pollock and Mark Olden and Louis L'Amour, all these masters in the art of storytelling. So I came to it from the fan perspective. I read all those things when they were contemporary thrillers. I didn't have to go back at age 40, 45 and read something from 1985, which now is a time machine back to that period.
2: Yeah.
1: Instead, I was reading it. I think what you do between age 8 and 18 or 10 and 20 just imprints on your soul in a different way, probably because you usually don't have a job, a spouse, a car payment, those sorts of things. You can just enjoy the book, enjoy watching the movie, enjoy watching the television show without all those other distractions. So I was reading during that time frame. So I was essentially preparing myself to step out of the military into the private sector as an author.
2: You were, I am assuming, as a teen, you were probably a jock, right?
1: Thank you for saying that. One might not, if they're just listening to this, they might not have thought that.
2: You were a fit guy. Were you playing baseball, football? Question is, how do you find the time to, you had to go to school.
1: Yeah.
2: When you're a jock, you go to school, you go to practice, and then you fall down dead asleep. How did you find the time to do all the reading?
1: Well, I read late at night. I read on my summer vacations, and just books were just all over our house for very my whole life.
2: Yeah.
1: I can't remember not having a book in hand and then not knowing what I was going to read next. So there weren't the other distractions like today, social media. There wasn't. Even back in those early days, there wasn't really a 24-hour news type of a cycle. I remember still watching Walter Cronkite with my parents. I remember the 1979 Iranian hostage crisis. I remember him counting up those days that Americans had been in captivity. I remember the 1983 Beirut Barracks bombing, which one of my books is actually about. But there weren't all these distractions. You could either play outside. You could play Atari 2600, but you weren't playing that thing for days on end, for those who remember the Atari 2600.
2: Right.
1: You spent about a half hour on that thing, and then it was time to move on. You had to wait for your show to come on at 8, 9, 10. You had to wait for that movie to come out on a Friday or Saturday night. Your parents had to drive you there. So you had to exercise patience, tactical patience. Or you could read, and those books were always available. So I was always diving in to a new mystery or a new thriller, and then nonfiction as well. Usually things that had something to do with warfare, because I knew I was going to be a SEAL from a very early age as well, from age 7 onward. I found out about SEALs through a movie called The Frogmen, which actually came out on this day in 1951. I just posted to my socials about it before I came in here. So if about SEALs through that film, influence of popular culture, which again is why I'm so nervous about my kids just scrolling all the time, because that popular culture to me was that movie called The Frogman, was The Longest Day, was The Magnificent Seven, was Shane, was Airwolf, Magnum, Miami Vice, and all these thrillers that I'm reading. So those kind of cultural influence, I think, were very positive in my life growing up. And now today, you essentially get a scroll on this device that's totally addictive, that teaches you to the opposite, I think, of, say, empathy and compassion. Because if you read fiction specifically, you're putting yourself in someone else's shoes, and you're learning about life through their eyes. And that is developing an empathy, compassion that is very hard to develop anywhere else. But in the comment section of any post, I mean, you post a beautiful sunset and say it's the most beautiful sunset you've ever seen, someone's going to get in there and tell you that it's not the most beautiful sunset. They hate that photo, whatever it is. But it's developing the opposite of empathy and compassion, which is why I'm so worried about the future generations as they move into the workforce.
2: Yeah, I mean, there are so few young guys who read at all. And when I say few, there's a lot. There's an army of guys out there who are on the ball. But in terms of percentage, we know reading is going down, and we want to, you know, keep that alive. One of the books I read early on was a book called The Day of the Jackal.
1: Oh, yes.
2: I had an old, beat up copy, and I read it, several times. William Forsythe, is it William?
1: Frederick Forsythe.
2: Frederick Forsythe, okay. Mm-hmm. And this book, I did a search before you came in here. It really doesn't have anything to do with Carlos the Jackal, except for the fact that I think Carlos the Jackal read that book, right?
1: We don't know if he read it or not, but it was in an apartment that the police search in France when they're looking for Carlos the Jackal, and they find weapons and documents, and they find a copy of The Day of the Jackal.
2: Yeah.
1: So he was nicknamed Carlos back when he was in Beirut and Jordan back in the early 70s. And then by 1975, that's when the police are really searching for him, going to these different safe houses that he had set up with various girlfriends across France, across Paris more specifically. And they find this copy of The Day of the Jackal. So the media gives him that nickname, gives him that moniker, Carlos the Jackal. And he was really the first person to give terror a face. Up until that point, terrorists were nameless. They were faceless. There had been some large-scale terrorist attacks, Dawson Field and Munich, 1972. But you couldn't really put a face or a name to a lot of those terrorists. Now, with Carlos the Jackal on the

0: cover of every magazine and newspaper across the world. Now terror has a face. And it's someone who really learns how to manipulate the media to his own end and really boost his persona and his this mythology that still surrounds him today.
1: Yeah. I mean, back then, they could do that. I feel like they could toy. I'm looking at some images from him. There was that famous sketch. It almost looked like the Unabomber, yeah. Those old kind of sketches. And they would have that on the news. If you toy with the media now, you're dead, right?
0: Yep.
1: You can't. I mean, you've got to go into hiding.
0: It would be a little different today. Back then, he could also move freely between both sides of that Iron Curtain. So he could go into Eastern Europe. He had the protections of the KGB.
1: Why?
0: He had,
1: why did this guy? What's his? Let's get his era, because people are going to watch the show. They're going to get the whole lowdown. There's how many episodes?
0: Three episodes. Streaming now on Fox Nation.
1: Okay, there's three episodes. So the origins of him. Yeah. How do you become an international spy? We see these people all the time. I just watched that series, The Night Manager. You know,
0: of course, yeah.
1: I love international intrigue.
0: Nice.
1: But you always think, how do you get into this business, you know?
0: Well, he was bred for it, essentially. His father was a very successful attorney in Venezuela, and he named his three children after Lenin. So this Carlos the Jackal's real name is Ilyich Ramirez Sanchez. So his brother is Vladimir. His other brother is Lenin. And he's Ilyich.
1: So his dad is a Marxist?
0: He is a Marxist.
1: Yeah.
0: Yes, Marxist communist. And so now we get into the 60s, and there's a lot of turmoil in Venezuela. So he sends his wife and kids to London. And there Carlos learns how to assimilate. And his dad thinks he's assimilating a little too much, so sends him to Moscow. And this is for his university years. And really, university in Moscow at the time was a place for the KGB to get their hooks into you.
1: Yeah.
0: So from there, he goes to Beirut. And in the 70s, it's crazy to think about today, but late 60s, early 70s, being a terrorist, being a part of the PFLP, the Popular Front for the Liberation of Palestine, there's almost a romantic aura about the whole thing. So they had essentially a summer camp for people from Europe that would go down and learn how to shoot AKs and RPGs and that sort of thing. So first Carlos goes there, and then they recognize that he's a little different. This guy is special because he can move about Europe freely, and he can move about the other side of the Iron Curtain freely as well.
1: Because of the Venezuelan passport?
0: Venezuela and his time in Moscow. So now he has access to both sides. So he can go be in London with his family. He can be in Venezuela. He can be in the Middle East. He can be on the other side of the Iron Curtain. So he can move pretty freely, and he can get passports from Venezuela. He can get passports from Syria. He can get passports that are forged, because you could do that back then. Today, Not so much. So when the Iron Curtain falls then, and the Berlin Wall falls, then things get changed for him, and he has to go into hiding, essentially. So he goes to Sudan, because he doesn't have that freedom of movement anymore.
1: So this guy's free and operating from the 60s all the way through the early 90s?
0: Yep, being trained in the 60s and then into the early 70s, but he really comes to the global stage in 1975, where he takes a group of OPEC ministers hostage in Vienna, Austria. And he's actually hired by Gaddafi to do this, because he's done a couple different terrorist attacks up to that point, some more successful than others. But in this one, he is hired by Gaddafi to kill the Iranian and the Saudi oil minister. And he goes in there with a group of terrorists, takes over this OPEC, essentially an OPEC summit. And because of what happened in the Munich Olympics, because of that disaster that happened there, now these European countries want to negotiate. They don't really want to send in a group of commandos or police to try to take over. They tried it early on in the OPEC siege there, but it didn't really work out. But wasn't the disaster that Munich was. So they're more willing to negotiate. And really, Europe in the 70s and the 80s, they just want to get those terrorists out of their country and into another country. Just make it someone else's problem.
1: Yeah.
0: So it really comes to the world stage with this, because Gaddafi wants to keep those oil prices artificially high. And so that was his what he wanted to do. But to your point, yes, he operates fairly freely. Of course, he's on the run, and Western intelligence services are looking for him, essentially from the mid-70s all the way up to when he's captured in the early 90s.
1: So terrorism is obviously, it's tied to the Cold War. And Carlos obviously had connections to the Soviet Union.
0: Yeah.
1: Is terrorism really a function of the West versus the Soviet Union trying to get on the good side of these oil-producing countries? And you know, is that the foundations of it? Or is it the Palestine situation, Israel, you know, that kind of thing? Because I feel like, you know, you and I both remember the Munich that was probably faster. So these are the big milestones, the touchstones for the West to start taking terrorism seriously. Munich,
0: sure,
1: right? The coal bombing, 9/11. What are some of the big ones?
0: Yeah, so we had Dawson Field in 1970, and that was very spectacular in that they blew up these planes on an airfield in Jordan, but no one died, but it was a huge spectacle, huge explosions.
1: Yeah.
0: They were hijacked. They were supposed to get five. They got three to this airfield. Another one went to Cairo, but regardless, big explosion, no one dies. Then we get Munich, 1972, of course, and everyone that was alive at the time remembers that. Then we move on to the 1979 Iranian hostage crisis. So we have that. Then we move towards Beirut, 1983. We have an embassy bombing in April, and we have the headquarters and barracks bombing in October of that year. 241 Americans killed. A lot of tough talk by the administration, and then we leave in early 1984. So really what that did was teach terrorists a lesson. And what it taught them was that terrorism works. We can get a political end if we don't exceed a certain level of violence. But then we move into, let's say, TWA 847, Achille Laurel. You probably remember that one. Pan Am 103 over Lockerbie, Scotland in December of 1988. Yeah. And then we move into the 90s and closer. Then we have bombings in Nairobi, and we have in Tanzania. And we have a few Khobar Towers. So they keep coming. And then we have 9/11. And so that exceeded that threshold, that quote-unquote acceptable level of violence, and drew us, of course, into what we now identify as Iraq and Afghanistan.
1: I'm talking to Jack Carr. This is Tom Shalhoub. I'm in for Jimmy Failla. Can I hold you for another segment? You got
0: absolutely.
1: Because I want to hold you to the half hour. Then
0: Let's
1: go be on some other Fox News show.
0: Let's go.
1: We're going to take a break here, and now we're going to come back, and we're going to preview the Fox Nation special. That is Jack Carr presents...
0: Jack Carr Investigates.
1: There it is.
0: Carlos
1: the Jackal. This is Tom Shalhoub for Jimmy Failla. We'll be right back.
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1: Shalou in for Jimmy Failla on Fox Across America. I'm talking to Jack Carr. He's in the studio with me. And, okay, let's sell some books and also sell some subscriptions to Fox Nation.
0: Do it.
1: All right,
0: let's
1: Jack,
0: do it.
1: How many books do you have? You have tons of books.
0: 10. The 10th one just came out in May. It's called The Fourth Option, and it starts a whole new series. So that's a thriller series, and then the Targeted series right there. That's my first in the Targeted series, and that's about Beirut 1983.
1: Beirut, this is a what you would call a nonfiction.
0: That's right.
1: The Fourth Option is fiction.
0: That's right.
1: Okay.
0: That is right. And the Terminalist series, also fiction, and there are 7 of those with James Reese, who Chris Pratt portrays in the television show. And the next show comes out October 21st, and that's based on my second book, True Believer. And then there's one with the dad, and that's Tom Reese, 1968 Vietnam, which is essentially historical fiction. So it's a thriller, an espionage thriller that takes place in the heart of Saigon, 1968.
1: Holy cow. I love it. I love, you know, these authors that are so prolific. You still read as much as you did as a teenager?
0: Not as much, because now it's for, I would give somebody a blurb, or it's for research.
1: Yeah,
0: so
1: yeah.
0: The day I heard Lee Child talking about the thing that he was looking most forward to about retirement was to be able to sit down and read for pleasure again.
1: Yes.
0: Because, and now I understand what he was talking about.
1: I love reading. I don't do it enough. You know when I do it? When I go on vacation, go to like a beach house or whatever, and you get one of those dog-eared paperbacks. You might read The Day of the Jackal once again.
0: Yep.
1: Or you know what I started reading? War and Peace.
0: Oh, wow.
1: You know what? War and Peace is not that dense. It's like a romance novel. It's almost chick lit.
0: There you go.
1: You know what I mean? It's like, but you see the thickness of it, and it intimidates
0: intimidating.
1: You.
0: Yeah, intimidating. We read the first half in the SEAL teams. I'm just kidding. I had to do it.
1: So let's plug the Fox Nation special. Jack Carr investigates Carlos the Jackal. It's three parts.
0: Three parts, about 45 minutes each, and explores his life and really gets, you get to know this person behind the mythology, because there's been books written, there have been television shows, some that lean into that kind of romantic mythology of him. him being a celebrity terrorist, the world's first celebrity terrorist, essentially. And so this takes takes us from his early days all the way through his capture. And the capture is very interesting. Sudan in the early 90s was really a refuge for terrorists who didn't have refuge other places. And Carlos the Jackal finds himself there along with Osama bin Laden at the exact same time.
1: Oh, my gosh.
0: And we have a CIA person who was first Army Special Forces, just a legend in both special operations community and at the CIA, Billy Waugh. And he is searching for Carlos. And he also runs across Osama bin Laden and asks for permission to kill him. Says he could have killed him with a
1: big
0: pencil.
1: Names.
0: Yeah.
1: The music's playing. We got to go. Jack Carr investigates Carlos the Jackal. Thanks.
2: 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Tulsa's KRMG news starts now.
6: Will they or won't they? A possible meeting between the U.S. and Iranian officials tomorrow as attacks continue.
7: A non-injury crash working right now on East 81st, just west of Yale.
6: At 3:30, mostly sunny, 90 degrees right now in Tulsa. From the KRMG 24-hour Fox News Center, I'm Steve Berg with team coverage of our top story. The White House says a meeting is being held tomorrow in Qatar with Iran, although the Iranians have not confirmed that yet. This after a weekend of attacks between the U.S. and Iran.
16: I think for the Iranians right now, they are still insisting that the memorandum of understanding signed between the US and Iran more than a week ago has to be implemented for them before there are more substantial negotiations, clearly on Iran's nuclear program and the future status, which will be the most tricky question, of course. And the Iranian president today is posting a message saying via state media, saying that basically the Qataris are ready to release $6 billion worth of frozen financial assets, which have been held in Qatar, which used to belong to Iran.
6: That's Tom Burridge reporting. A Muskogee stepfather was recently sentenced to life in prison for impregnating his 11-year-old stepdaughter.
17: A judge sentenced Muskogee stepfather Dustin Walker to life in prison after a jury found him guilty on all seven counts. The jury sentenced Walker to life in prison for sexual abuse, 15 years for one count of neglect, 5 years each for four other counts of neglect, and 7 years for a final count of neglect. In August of last year, Walker's 11-year-old stepdaughter gave birth at their residence, but he failed to give her medical treatment after the birth. DNA results confirmed Walker was the father of the newborn. His charges included one count of felony sexual abuse of a child under 12 and six felony counts of child neglect. Walker pleaded guilty in March and was sentenced last Friday. Kirk McCracken, 102.3 KRMG, Tulsa's News and Talk.
6: Tulsa's most accurate and dependable five-day forecast, the three big things you need to know, and Fox Across America with Jimmy Failla is next.
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22: Hot, breezy, muggy, no significant rain chance at all coming our way as we roll toward the three-day holiday weekend for many of us and Independence Day on Saturday. It will be plenty hot. Heat index values up around 105, temps 99 to 100. The highest chance of rain is pretty tiny, and that's mainly over the Kaimichis in southeast Oklahoma.
6: Right now, mostly sunny and 90 in Tulsa.
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6: Two former NBA players have been charged in another illegal gambling scheme.
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6: And the search is ongoing for a U.S. Marine missing off the Southern California coast. I'm Steve Berg on 102.3 KRMG, Tulsa's News and Talk.
1: We are back. It is Tom Shalhoub in for Jimmy Failla on Fox Across America. We are talking about America, all the news in America today, and we just had a great segment, but we've got another great segment here. Casey Smith is with us. She's from Barstool Sports. It's not her season. Football is your season, right?
24: Yes, college football, and it's 9 Saturdays away.
1: Yeah, but you still have a lot to do on Barstool Sports. Do you, when it's not, you know, your specialty is essentially college ball, right?
24: Yes.
1: Okay, but
24: it's all I care about, actually.
1: What about during the, you know, the soccer now? It's like soccer fever. So are you covering that or are you just kind of like, you know, a fan? Are you keeping up with it?
24: I'm keeping up with it. I'm a fan. So I'm not doing anything with Barca. We have all of our soccer guys because, you know, they're very pretentious. If you're not a soccer fan all the time, you shouldn't really talk about soccer. So I'm doing it as a fan. But I'm a huge fan every 4 years of the United States men's national team.
1: Yeah.
24: I'm always an American, so I'm proud.
1: Yeah.
24: But right now I'm all in. Yeah. I am
1: it's here.
24: All
1: That's
24: in.
1: The killer thing. It's here.
24: Yes.
1: And... Well, to confess, we were talking about this a little in the, you know, the commercial break, but I want to get your take on essentially the discovery of America by European and, you know, world soccer fans. They're visiting the United States and they are getting a bit of flavor of what it means to be an American. Maybe they had an idea in their head. Let's play a sound clip here. This is on the Bill Maher Show. This is clip 20.
25: I am loving that the World Cup has brought to our shores all these people who are doing Americans the service of reminding us just when we needed it on our big 250 birthday that actually this place is kind of awesome. And social media flooded with videos of slack-jawed soccer tourists wandering around America positively gushing about everything we take for granted, reminding us what America looks like from the outside. Not through the lens of some influencer explaining why watering your lawn is violence. Just regular people looking around and saying, wow, these people live like rock stars. Look at this Japanese guy trying Texas barbecue.
1: Okay, this is Tom Shalhoub for Jimmy Failla. We're talking to Casey Smith of Barstool Sports. Casey, what do you think of this? Bill Maher did his take on it, and it's interesting. This guy is on the left.
24: Mm-hmm.
1: They're often criticizing America. I think his viewers are often kind of looking down on America, but he's saying, how good is it that the world is getting a peek at America, especially around our 250th birthday?
24: It's awesome because he's so right. It's these people who have probably been told their entire lives how awful America is and all the things that they think that they know. And they come over and they see Walmart. They see Buc-ee's. They see all these places like, wow, this is great. Down to, and we just talked about it on the Will Cain podcast that I talked to with Kennedy. They're loving air conditioning because they have all the issues with air conditioning in Europe that they have to deal with. It's like they are seeing all the cool parts of America. But more importantly, they're seeing things they never thought they were going to see. And and as a girl that loves sports and is immersed in the culture, I have to tell you what I think is the coolest part is they're going to all the, whether it's baseball games or they were at the Travelers Golf Tournament, and all these international fans are getting to experience America from all different sides, and they're loving it. How could you not be excited about that?
1: It's so true. Why do they have you know, I've done a certain amount of traveling the world. I've never been to France, but I've been to most other places. Been to England, been to Russia, been to Australia. What is it about the air conditioning? Is it an environmental thing, or is
24: apparently
1: it just, really?
24: So I don't know. I can't pretend to be an expert on this, but from what I've understood is that it's, you know, it's regulations because it's green energy and it's supposed to be bad for the environment and all of that. But there are actually, I mean, not to get serious, but there are actually people like dying from heat wave right now over there. It's like you can just have air conditioning.
1: Yeah.
24: What's the downfall of air conditioning? If you don't want to pay for it, don't pay for it, but at least have it available. Who wants to be hot all the time?
1: Yeah. And the, you know, I think Europe had, they were built, but you know, before air conditioning, they had to build their apartments in many parts in Europe. They had the big windows, the high ceilings, you know, to deal with the heat. I thought it might have to do with a, you know, historical thing, but from what I've been reading, the environmental policy in there has been so extreme that people are not able to, or they're not allowed to use, you know, the, what do you call these freon gases or whatever?
24: Yeah, no, that's, I think that's what it is. And again, I don't know all the ins and outs, but I would assume, or I would think, if I was a European that couldn't have air conditioning and I came over to America, I'm like, hey, this air conditioning thing's pretty great.
1: Yeah.
24: I would go back and that would, I mean, in all seriousness, that would be something that I would push for change because it's not just, I think sometimes people act like it's a luxury. And to a certain degree, I guess I understand that. But no, like human beings aren't supposed to be so hot all the time. And elderly people are actually passing away right now. But I just feel like you should have air conditioning. It's 2026.
1: Gotta stay cool.
24: Gotta stay cool.
1: You know, I don't know if I love it when you're walking down Fifth Avenue and they have the doors open and like they air condition the whole neighborhood.
24: Right.
1: Like to me, I almost think that's a little extravagant.
24: Yes.
1: Even me, I'm like right wing. And I'm like, come on, guys. It's like my mother. Don't, you know, what are you trying to refrigerate the whole neighborhood?
24: Yeah, exactly. It's for us. Okay. Yeah. No, so I have a 3-year-old son and I, you know, of course, and my parents have told me this, that, you know, when we were born and then when they were born, all the things change. You know, it's like your kid's going to be fine. One of the biggest things that I was told when he was a newborn was he needs to sleep in a dark, cool room that will keep him asleep as a newborn. It's like, well, if that's what we're telling people in America, because that's the way a newborn's going to sleep, human beings need to be cool. Why are we not cooling their homes and their offices? But this is more of a bigger picture of this. To know that people are loving every aspect of America, even the fun, funny stuff, you know, whether it's golf tournaments or gas stations, it's really cool to see. On the 250, you know, July 4th is this weekend. It's like, you guys actually love being here and we're happy you're here.
1: Yeah, they love the gas stations. Oh, I love Buc-ee's, of course.
24: Buc-ee's is great. I grew up in Texas, so I'm a Buc-ee's girl. So yeah. I love seeing the people realizing the greatness of Buc-ee's.
1: You know, I think they should put a performance venue in the Buc-ee's.
24: That's a great idea.
1: Well, because I would do it. I would if Buc-ee's built a little comedy club or even just a cafe, I would do a Buc-ee's tour.
24: That would be so amazing.
1: Because that's, you know, that's the Fox crowd right there. They're always at Buc-ee's. They get, you know, they're shopping for food there. They're, you know.
24: It's a one-stop shop. You can go Christmas shopping there. You can do the whole thing. If Buc-ee's did that, if they had like a comedy cellar type Buc-ee's edition and you could have bartenders and have food there, it would be packed nonstop.
1: It would. It'd be my kind of crowd. Well, maybe I'll approach them. We'll think about that.
24: Would you allow the people to eat beaver nuggets? You know, the little beaver?
1: Yeah, during the show. See, that would be, you would get, they have the food there ready.
24: Oh yeah.
1: You know, and do they, I can't even remember. Do they have, can you get yourself a beer at Buc-ee's?
24: I think so.
1: Yeah. Even if you can, I wouldn't care.
24: I would assume so. See, this is bad of me that it's been so long that I've graced a Buc-ee's that I can't remember because I used to go when I was a kid.
1: Yeah.
24: So I wasn't really picking up, you know, like a six pack, but I bet you could.
1: Yeah, because I'm on the road. So if I stop at a Buc-ee's, it's not to buy a six pack. It's
24: I'm sure they do. But I mean, if they had a comedy club Buc-ee's edition, you would have to have at least beer and wine.
1: Yeah. Yeah.
24: Because you can't go to a comedy show and not have a glass of wine, in my opinion.
1: Yeah. We'll look into it. Okay. Let's play this other montage. Speaking of fun, this is clip 19. This is a montage of foreign tourists loving American culture.
4: We are currently at the Museum Costco. How can they even run out of stock? There's just too much.
8: Howdy. Sweet Peach. I'm from Dallas, Texas. Yeehaw.
9: As an English lad, and we just found a bloody yellow bus. Look at that. Tell me that's not from the movies.
10: That's your first ever bite of Texas barbecue. What do you think?
1: All foreigners.
24: It's amazing.
1: Country roads? Come on.
24: I see, this is where, and I know we're so divided these days, and I get that, but it's when you see these headlines and they say, oh, Democrats are unhappy with, you know, the success of the World Cup. How can you not, like, I am so proud that people are coming over. I don't care what politics you like, that they're coming over to the country that I'm born and raised in and seeing how much fun and cool it can be.
1: Yeah.
24: Why would you hate that?
1: I think the block is that they see Trump so much in their head. You know, like, let's take the ladies of The View. They wake up thinking about Donald Trump. They go to sleep thinking about Donald Trump. So when you say America, they just see Trump's face. But right-wingers don't even, I mean, right-wingers like Trump, or, you know, MAGA people love Trump, right? But when you say America to a right-winger, they see the flag, they see apple pie, they see George Washington. They don't see Trump, okay? They see the country. And I think that's what's getting in the way, is that the people, Trump has affected them so much that they can't even look at the country. I think Joy Behar does love the United States of America, but she can't see it because she's seeing Trump.
24: Because that's where we've gotten to in this era, and social media has made it so much worse. But, I mean, call me crazy. You can love your country and not like the president and still be able to say, I love to be an American. And that, I feel like, is lost right now. And I do love that these fans from all over the world are coming over and seeing Texas barbecue, for example. Like the clip, I couldn't get enough of the Japanese tourists eating Texas barbecue.
1: Yeah.
24: Like, everything is so big here. It's, we can disagree with politics, and people have been doing that, by the way, since the start of this country, and still love being an American. And that to me is so cool to see that the World Cup is here. It is America 250, and it's 4th of July, and the United States men's national team is playing on Wednesday. Like, what? How could you not be proud to be an American?
1: Yeah.
24: And amazing. Love Texas barbecue.
1: I'm telling you, Asians love cowboy hats, right? They love the boots, the hats, the rodeo.
24: I hope we see, this is one of those, you know, you get vacation syndrome where wherever you are on vacation, you're like, I could live here forever, right? Yeah. So I'm sure a lot of people from all over the world are feeling that right now. I hope that we get videos and clips of all of these people who have visited different parts of the United States, like the Japanese tourists in Texas. I hope we get clips of in Japan of them wearing the cowboy hats they got in Texas.
1: Yeah. Yeah.
24: We need that.
1: We need it.
24: We need it.
1: Kate, can you do me a favor? That clip we just played, the montage, just play the first line for me again, because I think the guy called Costco a museum. Play that again.
0: We are currently at the Museum Costco.
1: Does that guy think Costco is a museum? Because it kind of is.
24: I can understand it. I can understand where he's thinking that.
1: It's a museum of America.
24: That, I mean, I guess if you did have to say which place could you go, I mean, outside of Bucky's, but still, which place could you go that really sells America?
1: Yeah.
24: You can buy America. It would be somewhere like Costco.
1: Yeah.
24: You can go to the flat screen TVs. You know, you can take a walk through the clothes, and it's huge and air conditioned.
1: It's true. And it's funny because Costco is like, you know, I love Walmart.
24: Yeah.
1: But Costco, what is it about Costco and Target? I feel like, you know, to be honest, and if the Walmart people are listening, what's Walmart doing wrong? Like, there's something about those other stores that they go bigger somehow. Like, Walmart has a, what is it?
24: Costco, and then I don't know if they have them up here. There's also Sam's Club, which is the same idea. I don't know where they are. That's what I grew up knowing as well. It's the bulk of it. It's
1: right.
24: The fact that you can buy quite literally anything in bulk for way cheaper.
1: Yeah.
24: Target also did that. I mean, even like the grocery carts for Target. I was at the park the other day in Manhattan with my son, and a toddler who was very clearly still learning how to walk was pushing a toddler-sized Target cart. And they're selling those. And of course, my 3.5-year-old who's does not need any type of walker all of a sudden needed a walker. I'm like, so even at that age, Target is getting the audience.
1: Yeah, this is the marketing is what I'm saying, because vaguely I can't even remember Costco, but I think Costco kind of, you know, they lean blue America as well as Target. You know, it's kind of like, and Walmart definitely codes right-wing America, but there's something about them, their marketing. They're not doing it the way that, maybe it's just the ones I'm going into. I want to give them a helping hand because I'm kind of like, I'm pro-Walmart in my mind.
24: Yes, you want to be more pro-Walmart, but you find yourself going to Target?
1: Yeah, I feel like kids should be pushing around a little Walmart cart.
24: Maybe it's the different parts of the country, because I do feel like the super Walmarts in the South are pretty loved. I don't know that.
1: Yeah.
24: I will say the one thing with Target, and this is very much my demographic, because they always have Starbucks, so you can go get a pumpkin spice latte.
1: Yep. Yeah.
24: So nice. You can go, you
1: I
24: know,
1: don't do that, but that's kind of a girl drink. But I like a, you know what I get at Starbucks? What? Double espresso. I love it.
24: So I don't know if it's just my stereotype. I love pumpkin spice lattes only when it's cold. But other than that, I just want black iced coffee. I don't need any milk, no sugar, none of that. And I don't like it from Starbucks. I will do a pumpkin spice there, but I don't, regular black coffee, Starbucks, not for me.
1: Yeah, let me tell you, do you think the coffee's a little on the over roasted side?
24: Yes. Like,
1: yes. Okay.
24: Always.
1: Go with the light roast.
24: The light roast.
1: Like they usually have now. There's like the veranda blend.
24: Yes.
1: Go in there and say, what's your lightest roast? And then try that and tell me what you think.
24: Okay. Because that is something that I do feel like it tastes like the beans have burned.
1: Yeah.
24: And as a black coffee drinker, especially because it's iced, if it has that taste to it, it's not enjoyable. I'll still drink it because I need the jet fuel in my system. But
1: yeah. No, you're onto something. And it's because the over roasted, the burnt flavor that you get there, it actually, it's good for the milk drinker, the people who put that the half and half in there, or the foam or whatever, it works well with that. But in a black version, it's not as good, which is why you go with the light roast. And so what else before you go, I want you to you plug anything. What's your next thing on Barstool that you're...
24: Well, I'm plugging. Is it okay if I plug something for my boss, Dave Portnoy?
1: Yeah.
24: He has a book coming out.
1: El Presidente.
24: El Presidente. He has a book coming out. It's called Cancel Me If You Can. It comes out tomorrow.
1: Oh, my gosh. This is great.
24: Yeah. So he's going on a little mini book tour. But I've been telling people this because I've worked for Barstool for going on 9 years now. And he's been doing this for 20 plus years. The book is going to tell stories that even people who've been working with him from the beginning don't know.
1: Yeah.
24: Because you cannot cancel this man. You know, knock on wood, it's not happening. He's going to tell all those stories and dive into it. I've not read it yet. I've heard bits and pieces. He also does the audiobook. So this is going to be the authentic Dave Portnoy story of how he built Barstool Sports, which I feel like if you know anything about Barstool, you know, it's never going to go away, and he's the reason for it.
1: Yeah.
24: So that book is
1: out. They're going to try to cancel.
24: And they've tried.
1: It's like an invitation.
24: Yeah, no, and the front cover of it is him in his pool with a cigar in his mouth with the big sunglasses.
1: Yeah.
24: And it's as authentic Dave Portnoy as you can get. And it's the story of Barstool Sports, which I am very lucky to have worked there. So we start traveling for the Barstool College Football Show with Fox Sports and Big Noon Kickoff in, like I said, 9 weekends. But in the meantime, I'm going to read the book.
1: Fantastic. Yeah. Love Portnoy. Love Barstool Sports. If he only did the pizza, I would be a fan of Portnoy, but he's got the whole other media empire behind it. But if it was just the pizza reviews, he'd be a hero of mine.
24: I know the pizza reviews, and the one thing with Dave is he's always ahead of the curve, and he always knew with the new wave media started as a newspaper with the pizza, like that was an accident that he stumbled upon that empire. So go get the book, make my boss happy.
1: Thank you Casey Smith, Barstool Sports. This is Tom Shalhoub in for Jimmy Failla, Fox Across America. We'll be back.
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1: John Shalhoub in for Jimmy Failla on Fox Across America. What happened this weekend? The Supergirl came out, right?
0: Supergirl.
1: Is it Supergirl? Superwoman? It was Supergirl. Actually, that's funny. That's the first time I said it out loud like that. And it sounded weird for me to be saying Supergirl because, you know, the because of feminism, you're not supposed to say girl, right? I thought it'd be Superwoman, but it's Supergirl. And it came out and it bombed. Supergirl bombed and the studio was surprised. And they said, we can't believe it didn't do as well as it did. But I guess, you know, you have to deal with the haters. And the people who can't deal with a powerful woman. Was that it? Was that the reason? The star, Millie Alcock, said that, you know, they get angry. They're proving my point. You're proving my point, she said. She's talking about the backlash to her movie. Maybe they just didn't like the movie. Supergirl. Maybe the star complaining all the time was what people didn't like. This is Tom Shalhoub. In for Jimmy Failla, Fox Across.
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14: 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When you hear the KRMG Storm Center tones, turn up KRMG. We'll bring you the very latest on our severe weather threat.
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8: Good afternoon. It's 4 o'clock. I'm John Philbeck, and this is the KRMG afternoon news. Very hot right now, about 92 degrees, steamy. Going to be hot all this week. Coming up, a story about a high-speed chase, police and ICE involved in that, too. We're going to give you more of that coming up. But first, our top local story. In the city of Coweta, Coweta Police, as of the early part of May, announced that they were going to conduct an investigation in the city of Coweta after residents raised concerns about some of the operations there. Specifically, they were examining five main areas of concern, including alleged misuse of public funds, possible bribery concerns, claimed city property was sold without proper licensing, alleged Open Records Act violations, and alleged conduct violations by city officials. Today, Police Chief Mike Bell said this in part.
9: After reviewing the above evidence, investigators found that the majority of allegations were unsubstantiated, meaning the evidence did not support the finding that state law, criminal statutes, or applicable regulations have been violated.
8: More information is coming in right now, and we are gathering that even as we speak. We will give you that information here as the KRMG Afternoon News continues. More top stories now from the 24-hour Fox News Center and Steve Berg.
10: President Trump claiming that new talks with Iran will take place, but Iran is denying that.
21: President Trump posted to Truth Social saying the Iranians requested a meeting, and that meeting will take place tomorrow in Doha.
22: As far as we're concerned, we're holding up our end of the ceasefire. Violence will be met with violence.
21: Her remarks come after 2 days of exchanges of fire between the United States and Iran over the weekend. It all started late last week when Iran targeted vessels in the Strait of Hormuz with one-way attack drones. The U.S. responded with strikes in southwestern Iran.
10: That's Trey Yingst reporting. Tulsa police arrest a man who they say was driving drunk and crashed into a utility pole at 31st and Peoria last night.
23: Police say it started as a report of a man firing shots from a white Chevy Tahoe around 66 and Peoria around 8:30 last night. Then, not long after, as they were looking for a suspect, they got a report of a white Tahoe had crashed into a pole at 31st and Peoria, and that a shirtless man had run from the crash and was running through people's backyards. They say they caught 29-year-old Quentin Dayon Smith about a block away and also found a handgun in the floorboard of the Tahoe. He's now facing charges of DUI, possession of a firearm during commission of a felony, and more. Steve Knoll, 102.3 KRMG, Tulsa's news and talk.
10: Meantime, a man is in the Tulsa County Jail on a reckless driving complaint and also a hold for ICE after Tulsa police say he led them on a chase down city streets in his Camaro early Sunday morning, going as much as 110 miles an hour. They say the police helicopter tracked 25-year-old Luis Mejia and relayed his location to officers who put stop sticks in his path near Pine and Harvard. They say he stopped before hitting the sticks and was arrested. An Oklahoma couple who authorities say fled to Montana to avoid prosecution has been convicted by a federal jury of sexually abusing a 15-year-old.
2: A federal jury unanimously found Larry Keith Tennyson and Gretchen Francine Tennyson guilty of sexual abuse of a minor in Indian Country. According to court documents and evidence presented at trial, the victim told a family member in 2019 that the Tennysons would get her drunk and sexually abuse her. The family met with the Mays County Sheriff's Office to report the abuse. Deputies served a search warrant at the Tennysons' home in September of 2020. The couple was charged with child sexual abuse in state court, then quickly sold some of their possessions and moved to Montana. More than 5 years later, law enforcement received a tip that the couple had been spotted in Columbus, Montana, and FBI agents arrested them. Sentencing will be scheduled at a later date. Kyle High, 102.3 KRMG, Tulsa's News and Talk.
10: An out-of-control motorcycle plows into people in a New York City park last night.
7: A DJ was playing music, people were dancing, when a woman drove a three-wheeled motorcycle into Commodore Barry Park in the Fort Greene neighborhood of Brooklyn. She and 12 people in the park are hospitalized with what police called non-life-threatening injuries. It appears to have been an accident. Nisha Atkinson is charged with two counts of reckless endangerment, reckless driving, failure to yield to pedestrians, and improper licensing. In New York, Chris Foster, Fox News.
10: An NFL player charged with robbery and kidnapping had his bond set today in Florida.
11: A $1 million bond has been granted to Detroit Lions cornerback Terrion Arnold after he was charged with an armed robbery and kidnapping plot. Hillsborough County Judge Christopher Sabella denying prosecutors' motion for Arnold to be held without bond, but did order the 23-year-old to remain at his Tennessee home except for playing, training, or traveling with his team. He also ordered Arnold to not have any contact with other people tied to the case and to surrender his passport within 48 hours. Arnold is accused of orchestrating the abduction and beating of three men who prosecutors allege he wrongly suspected of stealing from him back in February. Each charge against him could bring a life sentence if convicted. Tony Genualdo, Fox News.
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12: John, the heat and humidity roll on. It'll be breezy and muggy rolling through the rest of this evening. Tomorrow morning, upper 70s will climb to 94. 95 on Wednesday, Thursday, and Friday still in the mid to upper 90s. And we'll see upper 90s on the 4th and on Sunday, too. But a couple of showers and thunderstorms possible by Sunday, just not likely. I'm Chief Meteorologist James Adelot for Fox 23 and 102.3 KRMG, Tulsa's News and Talk.
8: Very hot, 90 degrees up in Skytook, 94 in Bixby, 92 at Tulsa Severe Weather Station.
23: Well, we already have a wreck on the eastbound Broken Arrow Expressway. It's just before you get to 21st Street. It is slowing traffic up just to the west of Lewis as of right now. So watch that to probably stack up as traffic increases this afternoon. Southbound Highway 755 slow as you approach the Creek Turnpike, and northbound Highway 169 going through Bird Creek. That is starting to slow down already. 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
8: Seven now, the KRMG afternoon news. Boy, we're getting more information. I mean, even as we speak right now, we're gathering information on the investigation that's been going on in the city of Coweta. You're hearing from Chief Mike Bell today giving information about what they found. You're going to be hearing that all throughout the KRMG afternoon news. As we gather that info, we're going to share that with you too. Also today, a judge sentenced a Muskogee stepfather to life in prison. It's after he got his 11-year-old stepdaughter pregnant. He's faced a whole bunch of charges, and he is now going to spend his life in prison. Coming up next half hour, we're going to go behind the headlines with that story with Kirk McCracken. Next hour, we're going to get our Eat On with April's Appetites. I know that we didn't hear that on Friday. I know. It's my fault. I know. But we're going to hear that today. I want you to be able to hear that. It's really good. They're talking some DoorDash stuff, which is very interesting. We're going to hear that next half hour. Also, we have World Cup going on. I know that of the three of us here, I'm probably the only one that's really kind of wrapped up in World Cup, but I like it.
10: I've watched it some.
8: I have it on right now in front of me. So I'm watching Germany. I watched Brazil win earlier too. United States is playing on Wednesday. And
10: Bosnia-Herzegovina, right?
8: Yeah, boy, that was good. I always stop at Bosnia. I can't even try the second part of it. That was really good.
10: So are they good, Bosnia-Herzegovina?
8: Well, at this level, yeah, they're going to be okay, but I think we'll win. I think I don't want to jinx us, but I think the U.S. has the edge. And the U.S., when they're playing, I mean, you got to remember, whenever they were playing Turkey and they got beat, just like Argentina and some of the other teams did, they didn't put out the superstars because they already had it locked.
10: Yeah, why get your superstars injured before you get to the knockout rounds? You know you're already getting there.
8: But even when they didn't have all of them in, that still went down to literally the last 90 seconds of the game.
10: Yeah.
8: It was tied up to that point. So, yeah, I think they're looking good with that. Of course, you know, this is the week of 4th of July, too, the big 250, which is amazing. And I went out this weekend with my daughter, bought her the fireworks. She's real big on the fireworks. Do you do that, Steve Berg? Are you a firework guy?
10: Nah. You know, it's just, it's... You know, it's

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1: And she said, well, how do you shoot? I said, oh, well, they call them bottle rockets. So you put them in a bottle and you know, blah, blah, blah. And I said, yeah, you don't ever hold them in your hand. That's bad. Of course, I didn't tell her. We used to have Roman candle fights, too. Did you ever do that?
2: Oh, yeah.
1: You're firing them like a bazooka at your friends. Oh, so stupid. Don't do that. This is a public service announcement. Don't do that.
2: Of course, can you find a properly shaped glass bottle anymore to shoot a bottle rocket with?
1: You know what I think she's using? Like a flower vase, you know, that, like a rose would be in or something. Because you're right. There's not. Back then, it'd be pop bottles all over the place, but we don't really have those anymore.
3: So take the flowers
4: out. You'll have some empty beer bottles laying around somewhere.
1: Yeah.
2: That's true. I guess when we were kids, we were using Coke bottles, not beer bottles. But yeah, now you just use,
1: Well, now we could, you could get the we call it the Mexican Coke, the one that's real sugar. That has glass bottles still, so you could get some of that. But I think she's going to use like flower vases or something or other like that.
2: Or dad's beer bottles.
1: Maybe grandpa's beer bottles. We'll have to see. It's the KRMG Afternoon News. Hey, we've got tons and tons coming up, including an update on America's oldest surf shop. Plus, the big three things you need to know, weather and traffic, it's coming up. It is 4:11.
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0: to speed with the three big things you need to know every 15 minutes.
1: Three.
2: A heat wave is gripping the middle of the country, including right here in Oklahoma, and is shifting eastward, causing summer camps and outdoor activities to be canceled or delayed. The National Weather Service says the hot and humid weather is expected to last through the week for sure. Temps will be well into the 90s with heat index values over 100.
1: Two.
2: Federal officials say that three firefighters killed over the weekend in a Colorado wildfire were part of a crew that goes into remote areas to quickly put out new fires. The firefighters were killed and two others suffered burns when they were overcome Saturday by flames after deploying an emergency shelter to try to shield themselves from the fast-moving fires.
1: One.
2: And our top story, President Trump is pushing for immediate passage of the Save America Act following a Supreme Court ruling that allows states to continue counting mail-in ballots after receiving them after Election Day.
3: President Trump has made it crystal clear to Senate Republicans he wants the Save America Act passed by any means necessary. Right now, there are a handful of Republican senators who simply won't entertain that idea. Just last week, President Trump refused to sign a bipartisan housing bill unless the Save America Act was attached to it, and Democrats are outraged. House Speaker Mike Johnson says he plans to send that housing bill to President Trump sometime today, and he does expect the president to sign it. He also points out the House has already passed the Save America Act three times already.
2: Congressional Republicans now plan to attach the SAVE Act to a third reconciliation bill, a legislative maneuver that would allow the measure to bypass the Senate filibuster and pass with a simple majority, requiring no Democrat votes.
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4: Hey, John. It's a short work week for many of us, and temperatures are going to stay hot. And with the heat index, too, I'd say it's summertime in Oklahoma. Temp, mid-90s today. And as we roll into tomorrow, Wednesday and Thursday, too. But by Friday, Saturday, and Sunday, many of us climbing back into the upper 90s. Slight chance of rain and thunder on Sunday, but for the 4th, Saturday, high of 98. I'm Chief Meteorologist James Adelot for Fox 23 and 102.3 KRMG, Tulsa's News and Talk.
2: Right now, we have 91 degrees up in Claremore, way hot, way down in southwest Oklahoma. It's 101 down there, but 92 at Tulsa Severe Weather Station.
5: All right, if you're heading out of downtown to Broken Arrow on the BA, watch out. We've got a crash. It's just west of East 21st Street, backing up traffic now to about Utica. So that's a slow roll. If you have an alternate route, you might want to take that this afternoon. Northbound Highway 169, slow going through the Burr Creek area, as is Highway 75 going through the construction zone, just north of the Creek Turnpike. 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
2: 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It looks like China is releasing a new AI model that will compete with some of them in the United States. 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
2: Welcome back to the KRMG Afternoon News. Coming up next half hour, we're going to go behind the headlines with Kirk McCracken with the Muskogee stepfather, who now has been sentenced to life in prison after getting his 11-year-old stepdaughter pregnant. Of course, three big things you need to know in weather and traffic coming up as well. First, we turn to the 24-hour Fox News Center and Steve Berg.
9: A longtime Tulsa restaurant is mourning the loss of its founder.
10: Cajun Ed's Southern Scratch Kitchen announced the passing of its founder, Ed Richard. The restaurant says he poured his heart and soul into growing Cajun Ed's and served the Tulsa community for more than 25 years. They say Ed's son, Jonathan Richard, is committing to keeping the doors open and will be taking over to continue the traditions, recipes, and values that Ed built. They're inviting folks to stop in, have a meal, and help honor Ed's memory. Denver Fox, 1023 KRMG, Tulsa's News and Talk.
9: Well, in honor of America's 250th anniversary, Fox Business taking a look at small businesses across the U.S., including California's oldest surfboard manufacturing shop.
11: 30 miles south of Los Angeles, where the Harbor brand has been captivating surfers all over the world. This is the oldest surf shop in the world, and now it's come to be known for its triangle logo that has become famous. And the same original shop on Main Street still exists almost 7 decades later. Rich Harbor, the founder, is known for his craftsmanship. The shaping room where each board is crafted is the very same one that Harbor worked in when he opened the shop, with the same templates and tools still there.
9: That's Kelly Saberi.
2: There's a new Chinese AI model that is giving its U.S. counterparts some competition.
12: It's ZAI, and it's potentially as powerful as Anthropic's Mythos, the model that had been pulled from the market for being too powerful. Cybersecurity researchers have found that Chinese model ZAI 5.2 is as good at identifying security bugs as top models at Anthropic and OpenAI. The big difference, it's open weight, and it's currently not being restricted by the U.S. government. The Trump administration restricting another top U.S.-based AI model, OpenAI's GPT 5.6, on Friday, citing national security concerns.
2: The Chinese president is reportedly directing his country's military and government to treat AI as an important strategic concern. Rescue teams are still combing through the rubble in search of survivors after 2 destructive earthquakes hit Venezuela.
13: A team that Fox News is embedded with is the LA County Search and Fire Rescue Team. They're going to collapse structures and using audio technology to verify noise of possible survivors, and then a specialized unit carries out the rescue missions. More help is coming in the form of 130 U.S. Marines. They're working to open the port of La Guaira, which will help rescue and relief teams deliver supplies. The State Department also announced today that they are increasing the financial commitment in humanitarian aid to $300 million. A U.S. team is also helping expand operations at the international airport so that they can get supplies to the most critical areas.
2: Five people have been shot dead in northern Germany. Fox's Jonathan Savage is in our European Bureau with the latest.
14: The shooting took place at a youth welfare facility in the town of Stade near Hamburg. The five who died are all adults. Two people, including the suspected shooter, have been arrested. Police say they're not able to confirm a motive yet, nor can they clarify the alleged role of the second detainee. Germany's gun laws are more restrictive than those in the United States, and mass shootings are rare but not unheard of. The last such incident took place in 2023. A gunman shot dead six people before killing himself at a Jehovah's Witness worship hall in Hamburg. Jonathan Savage, Fox News.
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4: Breezy, warm, muggy over the next few days. 94 tomorrow after starting in the upper 70s. Still looking at mid-90s for Wednesday, Thursday, and Friday. Outlook for the 4th, upper 90s. Heat index well above 100. Slight chance of a shower returning Sunday. I'm Chief Meteorologist James Adelot for Fox 23 and 102.3 KRMG Tulsa's News and Talk.
2: Still very hot in the southwestern part of the state, as high as 102 down that way. Here, it's hot, but at least it's not that hot. We're 92 at Tulsa Severe Weather Station.
5: If you're coming out of downtown to the Broken Arrow area on the BA Expressway, you're going to find a wreck. It's just west of 21st Street, slowing down traffic, starting just west of Utica right now. Southbound Highway 75 is slow, going to the Creek Turnpike. And northbound Highway 169 is slow, starting at about 46th Street North as you head into Owosso. Rickard's teaming up with Cornerstone Ace Hardware in Owosso for a big 4th of July giveaway. 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
2: 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We'll give you the details on that. 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
0: 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Tulsa's KRMG news starts now.
2: Good afternoon. It's 4:30. This is the KRMG afternoon news. I'm John Philbeck. It's hot outside, but at least it's clear. It's not raining. Maybe we'll dry out a little bit. 92 degrees coming up. We're going to give you an update on a high-speed chase police were involved in. But first, our top local story. After a formal investigation, Coweta police have found that there were no criminal findings into concerns surrounding Coweta city government after months of complaints from residents. Chief Mike Bell made the announcement during a press conference today.
18: Policy discussions or transparency expectations do exist, The evidence gathered, assessed by Coweta Police Department, OSBI, and the Wagner County District's Attorney's Office did not meet the threshold for criminal violations in any instance.
2: The department examined allegations including misuse of public funds, bribery concerns, and claimed city property may have been sold without proper licensing. Bell said the investigation was conducted with the assistance of the Oklahoma State Bureau of Investigations and the Wagner County District Attorney's Office. The KRMG Afternoon News continues. Now more top stories from the 24-hour Fox News Center and Steve Berg.
9: The White House says a meeting is being held tomorrow in Qatar with Iran, although the Iranians have not confirmed that yet. This after a weekend of attacks between the U.S. and Iran.
19: I think for the Iranians right now, they are still insisting that the memorandum of understanding signed between the U.S. and Iran more than a week ago has to be implemented for them before there are more substantial negotiations clearly on Iran's nuclear program and the future status, which will be the most tricky question, of course. And the Iranian president today is posting a message saying via state media, saying that basically, the Qataris are ready to release $6 billion worth of frozen financial assets which have been held in Qatar, which used to belong to Iran.
9: That's Tom Burridge reporting. Tulsa police say they were looking into a report of shots fired from a white Chevy Tahoe last night around 66th and Peoria, when they say they also got a report of a white Chevy Tahoe crashing into a pole at 31st and Peoria. They say the driver, 29-year-old Quentin Dion Smith, ran but was caught about a block away. They say he was drunk and say they found a handgun in the floorboard of the Tahoe. He's now facing multiple charges. Well, get ready for the blast furnace, hot and windy this week.
4: The weather pattern continues to look a lot like summer, with temps in the mid to upper 90s over the next few days. And as we march toward the holiday weekend, it will get even hotter. Some parts of eastern Oklahoma make a run toward 100 on the 4th. There is a slight chance of a shower around on Sunday, but most of us just stay hot and muggy.
9: That's our chief meteorologist, James A. Lott. He'll have more on the forecast coming up. Inola leaders are expected to hear more public concerns tonight over the proposed aluminum smelter at the port of Inola.
20: They're expected to consider a moratorium that would temporarily halt permits, approvals, and other activity related to the smelter and other industrial projects. They'll also hear a presentation from representatives with the EPA and ODEQ about the permitting process for the project. The smelter is supported by some Oklahoma lawmakers, including Governor Kevin Stitt, but some people in Inola have spoken out against it.
21: So if you got some guy saying, hey, I can cram it in the backyard of these poor, hardworking folks, destroy their community, destroy their livestock, destroy the only economy that they actually have. So now the only economy that's going to be here is going to be industry, which means all the farmers and ranchers that have been here for generations will be pushed out and industry will move in. So will it benefit people? Absolutely. Probably not the community.
20: The meeting starts tonight at 6 in the Inola Fine Arts Room at the high school.
9: That's KRMG's and Fox 23's Ron Terrell. Police say a man in a Camaro led them on a chase going 110 miles an hour on Tulsa City streets early Sunday morning before being arrested.
5: Police say 25-year-old Louis Mejia was part of a large group of cars at 49th Street North and Mingo that all sped away at high speeds when they saw police. They say the various drivers split up, but the police helicopter zeroed in on Mejia and told police where he was headed. They say Mejia stopped when he saw police putting stop sticks in his path, and he was arrested. Jail records show he's booked on reckless driving and eluding police, and that he's also on hold for immigration enforcement. Steve Knoll, 102.3 KRMG, Tulsa's News and Talk.
9: A Muskogee stepfather recently sentenced to life in prison for impregnating his 11-year-old stepdaughter.
22: A judge sentenced Muskogee stepfather Dustin Walker to life in prison after a jury found him guilty on all seven counts. The jury sentenced Walker to life in prison for sexual abuse, 15 years for one count of neglect, 5 years each for four other counts of neglect, and 7 years for a final count of neglect. In August of last year, Walker's 11-year-old stepdaughter gave birth at their residence, but he failed to give her medical treatment after the birth. DNA results confirmed Walker was the father of the newborn. His charges included one count of felony sexual abuse of a child under 12 and six felony counts of child neglect. Walker pleaded guilty in March and was sentenced last Friday. Kirk McCracken, 102.3 KRMG, Tulsa's News and Talk.
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2: 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Here's Fox 23 and KRMG Chief Meteorologist James Adelot.
4: Hey, John, still looking at heat and, of course, humidity. The heat index over the next few days climbing well above 100. Tomorrow's high, 94. At least we'll have a little bit of a south breeze. Rolling into Wednesday, Thursday, and Friday, highs still in the mid-80s and 4th, upper 90s, and we'll hold on to the upper 90s on Sunday, the 5th, even though we do have a slight chance of rain and thunder returning Sunday, too. I'm Chief Meteorologist James Adelot for Fox 23 and 102.3 KRMG, Tulsa's News and Talk.
2: I'm scanning the state here. Looks like the hottest I see is out in the Panhandle. They're 103. The coolest is going to be 89 degrees in Miami, up in extreme northeastern Oklahoma. We're on the happier end of that scale. It's 92 at Tulsa Severe Weather Station.
5: Watch out for a wreck. Eastbound Broken Arrow Expressway right around 21st. Street backing up traffic to Utica. Looks like we may have a wreck on eastbound I-244 just to the east of Sheridan. Eastbound I-44 slowing down just a bit as you approach the Broken Arrow Expressway there, especially in the right lane. So stay to the left if you need to get through that interchange. Northbound Highway 169 slowing down just a bit at 46th Street North. You asked, DiMaggio's delivered. 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
2: 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It is June 30th and July 31st. July 1st. That's tomorrow, June 30th. 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This is a poll that came across. I heard about this today. This actually is surprising to me. 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
6: National pride is down since last year, but remains well above the lows seen during the Biden administration. 4 years ago, only 4 in 10 voters were proud of the U.S. That climbed into the mid-40s during the next few years before jumping to 58% last year. Our new Fox News survey finds 53% feel proud today. Pride varies significantly by generation. More than half of those ages 45 and older say they're proud of the country. Younger voters aren't. Views are also heavily driven by partisanship. Around 8 in 10 Republicans say they're proud of the country, compared with 3 in 10 Democrats and 4 in 10 Independents. Views on patriotism are more positive. Majorities of all political stripes consider themselves patriotic, including 9 in 10 Republicans, 6 in 10 Democrats, and just over half of Independents. I'm Dana Blanton. That's your Poll Paree.
2: So they consider themselves patriotic, but they're not big fans of America. That seems confusing to me. The whole thing really is surprising to me. Now, the fact that it's younger people that don't care for America as much as folks that are my age, Gen Xers and beyond, I mean, I don't get it. I mean, I love this country. I love living here. I come from a military family, and just for people to say that they don't like, I mean, find a better place. Find me a better place. And a lot of these young people, I think that I guess say that they just don't care about America or care for America as much. I bet they've never really been anywhere else to really get an idea what that is. But I don't know. I mean, everybody's entitled to their opinion, but I sure wouldn't want to be anywhere else than right here. 4:39, the KRMG Afternoon News. As it turns out, Vanilla Ice is getting iced out.
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23: Rapper Vanilla Ice was on the schedule to perform at the second night of the Great American State Fair on the National Mall in Washington, D.C. But his performance was canceled because of the rain. Vanilla Ice telling Fox's The Ingram Angle he accepted the invitation to perform at the event because it is meant to unite Americans for the country's 250th birthday, not divide them. The 16-day festival runs from June 25th to July 10th, featuring military flyovers, concerts, food exhibits, and state-themed installations. Monica DeLuca, Fox News.
3: 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The FIFA World Cup.
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8: The World Cup knockout stage began Sunday on Fox TV. Stephen Eustachio scored the only goal of the match. In the 95th minute, Canada eliminated South Africa 1-0. Team captain Alphonso Davies returned from a hamstring injury and played his first match of the tournament, provided a lift for Canada.
10: It means a lot, not just to the team, I'm sure to the whole country as well. Yeah, being able to be in the round of 16 is not something, it's easy to come. It takes very, very hard work and dedication, and we're happy that we can make it.
8: With Fox, Alphonso Davies, captain for Canada, will play in the round of 16 against the winner of tonight's match between the Netherlands and Morocco, 9 p.m. Eastern time on Fox. I'm Jared Max.
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2: So, Steve Berg, I really hate to pry into your personal life at all, but
9: I don't mind.
2: Do you like mushrooms, like on your pizza?
9: I do, actually. Yeah, it's one of my favorite pizza toppings.
2: So you like the fungus, huh?
9: For sure.
2: Oh gosh. Well, there's a brand new mushroom that's out, but it's not one that you're probably going to want to put on your pizza.
9: Oh.
2: It is a new hallucinogenic mushroom. Now, I personally have never taken hallucinogenic mushrooms, eaten them or anything, but
9: nor I.
2: This one is apparently does something different than other ones have done in the past, and it makes people hallucinate to see basically garden gnomes, little tiny people, and I don't mean real little people. I mean real, like small garden gnome style people, and they look like garden gnomes, and they interact with them, and they talk with them.
9: They do a little dance on the pepperoni.
2: I guess so.
5: Go into your bedroom, steal your underwear.
2: You know, they might. I bet with these folks that they could. Now, the scientists were looking at it, and they've been examining this and trying to figure out how and why. They make people see little garden gnomes running around like people, and they're not really sure what it is. And I'm going to tell you a little bit more about that coming up in the Philbeck Files next half hour. It is wild, but no, these are not going to be on your pizza, so you're still good to put that fungus on your pizza if you want.
9: All right.
2: I'm not a fan of the fungus, not me. Oh, coming up, we have the three big things you need to know, as well as weather and traffic. It's the KRMG Afternoon News, and it is 4:43.
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13: We're getting you up to speed with the three big things you need to know every 15 minutes.
14: A heat wave is gripping the middle of the country, including right here in Oklahoma, and is shifting eastward, causing summer camps and outdoor activities to be canceled or delayed. The National Weather Service says the hot and humid weather is expected to last through the week. Temps will be well into the 90s, with heat index values over 100. Federal officials say the three firefighters killed over the weekend in Colorado, in the Colorado wildfire, were part of a crew that goes into remote areas to quickly put out new fires. The firefighters were killed and two others suffered burns when they were overcome Saturday by flames after deploying emergency shelters to try to shield themselves from fast-moving fires. And our top story, President Trump is pushing for immediate passage of the Save America Act following a Supreme Court ruling that allows states to continue counting mail-in ballots after Election Day.
15: President Trump has made it crystal clear to Senate Republicans. He wants the Save America Act passed by any means necessary. Right now, there are a handful of Republican senators who simply won't entertain that idea. Just last week, President Trump refused to sign a bipartisan housing bill unless the Save America Act was attached to it, and Democrats are outraged. House Speaker Mike Johnson says he plans to send that housing bill to President Trump sometime today, and he does expect the president to sign it. He also points out the House has already passed the Save America Act three times already.
14: Congressional Republicans now plan to attach the SAVE Act to the reconciliation bill, a legislative maneuver that would allow the measure to bypass the Senate filibuster and pass with a simple majority, requiring no Democratic votes.
13: 102.3 KRMG, Tulsa's News and Talk, is your home for the three big things you need to know.
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4: Hey, John. Good evening. As we roll through this evening, it stays breezy, warm, and muggy. And tomorrow, no big change coming in. Kind of a stagnant weather pattern. 94 tomorrow's high, 95 Wednesday, back into the mid-90s Thursday and Friday. Saturday, the 4th, climbing to 98. We may make a run toward 99 on Sunday, but Sunday may also bring a slight chance of rain and thunder. I'm Chief Meteorologist James Adelot for Fox 23 and 102.3 KRMG, Tulsa's News and Talk.
14: Still very hot, 93 in Broken Arrow, 91 in Owosso, 93 at Tulsa Severe Weather Station. Red alert traffic now. Problems on the Broken Arrow Expressway.
5: Yeah, that crash from earlier. Right around 21st Street is really starting to back it up. Now onto the IDL on the southeast corner there. So that is a slow drive right now from the downtown area on the BA out to Broken Arrow. Also, eastbound I-44 is slow, starting at about Yale as you approach the Broken Arrow Expressway. Southbound Highway 75 slow in that construction zone north of the Creek Turnpike. And we're seeing a little bit of slow traffic on the Creek Turnpike through the bridge construction. That's just east of Highway 169. 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
14: Well, Batman is Mexican, in case you didn't know that, and he's fighting crime south of the border. I'll tell you how and why. It's the KRMG Afternoon News, and it's 4:49.
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13: We are 102.3 KRMG, Tulsa Severe Weather Station.
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0: 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Coming up, Obamacare fraud allegations. We'll give you the latest. Of course, weather and traffic is straight ahead as well on the KRMG Afternoon News. But first, we turn to the 24-hour Fox News Center and Steve Berg.
1: New York City Mayor Zoran Mamdani says he thinks the U.S. could have a Democratic Socialist president someday, as he celebrates the wins of three Democratic Socialist candidates he backed in congressional primaries last week in New York.
2: Democrats face a divide. Their shift to the left could scare off mainstream voters this fall, especially as Democratic Socialists embrace extreme positions. It's why former Senator Joe Manchin left the party.
3: That's crazy. That is crazy.
4: It's true.
3: That is absolutely insane.
4: It's not a Fox poll.
3: If you want to ask me, well, that's another reason why I'm not registered as a Democrat. I can't put up with that crazy. That's nuts.
2: President Trump declared that the direction of the Democratic Party is like communism. He says it's the worst threat facing the U.S. since World War II. It's natural for Democrats to struggle with their approach following major losses in 2024.
1: That's Chad Pergram reporting. President Trump chooses a former Oklahoma State trooper to lead Immigration and Customs Enforcement.
5: President Trump says he's tapping former Oklahoma State trooper and ex-Marine Lance Schroyer to lead Immigration and Customs Enforcement. Posting on Truth Social, the president called Schroyer a patriot with decades of experience locking up the worst of the worst. The agency has not had a Senate-confirmed director since 2017, amid bitter political clashes over immigration enforcement. If confirmed, Schroyer would take over as backlash continues to grow over the president's crackdown. Carmen Roberts, Fox News.
1: The Trump White House, meantime, is easing rules on doing work on your own vehicle.
6: A presidential memorandum signed by President Trump expands the types of fixes individuals can make on their vehicle's emission systems by issuing new guidance to the EPA.
7: I think it's really common sense. If somebody wants to fix, some of these people have better mechanics than the mechanics in the shop.
6: The memorandum also begins a process to expedite alternative certification pathways for aftermarket parts. A similar executive memo in February loosened rules for emissions work on farm equipment. At the White House, Jared Halpern, Fox News.
0: Health and Human Services Secretary Robert F. Kennedy Jr. and Medicare and Medicaid Services Administrator Dr. Oz claim many people enrolled in Obamacare do not have Social Security numbers.
8: More than 1 million people enrolled in Obamacare plans lack Social Security numbers. HHS Secretary RFK Jr. saying it's a glaring warning sign for fraud across the health program. Kennedy and Medicare and Medicaid Services Administrator Dr. Mehmet Oz have been crusading against fraud in social spending on health care.
9: The Biden administration dismantled basic program integrity guardrails.
10: Some of these agents refuse to follow basic rules, like providing their clients Social Security number.
8: Dr. Oz also claiming that rogue agents and other bad actors actually enrolling unsuspected Americans into health plans that they never signed up for.
0: The Health and Human Services report only labeled those Obamacare signups as highly suspicious instead of fraudulent. An outside health analyst noted that improper signups are not necessarily indicative of fraud, so some of them may just be mistakes. Two former NBA players have been charged in another illegal gambling scheme.
11: 9-year NBA veteran guard Malik Beasley, who last played in 2025 for the Detroit Pistons, has been indicted on federal charges connected to a sports betting scheme, as was former 12-year NBA player Ed Davis. The two were accused of working with three others to have placed bets on Beasley's individual performances in four games of the 2023-24 season when Beasley was with the Milwaukee Bucks. Charges involve point shaving and manipulation of player prop bets. Beasley's attorney said his client is cooperating with authorities and will voluntarily surrender this week. The investigation by the U.S. Attorney's Office started last June. The NBA conducted its own investigation. Beasley has a prior felony conviction for when he pleaded guilty in 2021 to threatening a family with a rifle outside his Minnesota home. Jared Max, Fox News.
0: The Supreme Court ruled there are constitutional limits on technology companies' ability to provide law enforcement with broad location data of people based on their cell phone use.
12: Law enforcement in Virginia in 2019 got a geofencing warrant from Google in which the tech company provided data of people using cell phones in an area where a bank robbery had just occurred. Witnesses had seen the suspect on a cell phone. This location data eventually resulted in the arrest of Ocala Chatry, who was since convicted of the crime. But the Supreme Court says that type of geofencing warrant was a Fourth Amendment search, and the Fourth Amendment protects individuals' reasonable expectations of privacy. The ruling likely won't impact Chatry's conviction, but Justice Alito wrote in a dissenting opinion that it does send shockwaves through their Fourth Amendment doctrine, eliminating the idea that you lose an expectation of privacy over data shared with a third party like Google. Jessica Rosenthal, Fox News.
0: Well, Steve Berg, you may be surprised to learn that Batman is apparently Mexican. In the town of Lagos de Moreno, Mexico.
1: So, Wayne is Spanish?
0: Evidently.
1: Yeah.
0: A mysterious vigilante known as Batman has been duct taping alleged motorcycle thieves to lampposts and leaving them there for the authorities to find. At least five victims have been discovered so far, with the first incident occurring a couple of weeks ago. While most believe it is the work of a single vigilante, local authorities suggest it may be a group effort. Investigators are ongoing to clarify the attacks, with the victims currently being treated as victims. The mysterious Batman has sparked controversy on Mexican social media, with some condemning the vigilante justice and others expressing support.
1: Shouldn't that be bat tape instead of duct tape?
0: Yeah, so is Bat Robin helping him if it's a group effort?
1: Well, yeah, it's
0: a bat tape, duct tape. Yeah, I don't know. Batman's Mexican. Had no idea all this time. The KRMG Afternoon News. It is 4:57 now with weather and traffic. Here's Fox 23 and KRMG Chief Meteorologist James Adelot.
4: It will be a warm, breezy, muggy evening too. Temperatures slowly falling back through the 80s. We'll start tomorrow morning in the upper 70s. Windy again tomorrow, 94. Highs in the mid-90s tomorrow, Wednesday, Thursday, and Friday. And looking at upper 90s Saturday and Sunday. I'm Chief Meteorologist James Adelot for Fox 23 and 1023 KRMG, Tulsa's News and Talk.
0: Have 93 degrees down in Bixby, 91 up in Owosso, and 92 at Tulsa Severe Weather Station.
13: And just in time for the 5 o'clock hour, the BA Expressway eastbound out of downtown is looking much better. Traffic's still slow, but it is moving. So they got that wreck there cleared out at East 21st Street. Eastbound I-44 is slowing just between Harvard and Yale right now as you approach the the Broken Arrow Expressway. It looks like I'm spotting a possible wreck there right around Sheridan. That is on eastbound I-44, so that could be our next problem spot this afternoon. Eastbound I-44 on the east side of town going into Catoosa is slow as you head on into that construction zone. And, of course, southbound Highway 75 is slow, as it is every day as you make your way to the Creek Turnpike. River Spirit is celebrating America's 250th birthday with $250,000 in red, white, and wind giveaways, with $50,000 drawings on Saturday nights and plus one $100,000 finale on July 29th or 25th. 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
0: Good afternoon. It's 5 o'clock. I'm John Philbeck, and this is the KRMG Afternoon News. It's hot outside, 92 here in Tulsa, 93 in Broken Arrow, 91 up in Owosso. Coming up, we're going to tell you about a prior couple that have been convicted, the very latest on that story. But first, our top local story. After a formal investigation, Coweta police have found that there were no criminal findings into concerns surrounding Coweta city government after months of complaints from residents. Chief Mike Bell made the announcement today during a press conference.
3: Policy discussions or transparency expectations do exist. The evidence gathered, assessed by Coweta Police Department, OSBI, and the Wagner County District's Attorney's Office did not meet the threshold for criminal violations in any instance.
0: The department examined allegations, including misuse of public funds, bribery concerns, and claimed city property may have been sold without proper licensing. Bell said the investigation was conducted with the assistance of the Oklahoma State Bureau of Investigations and the Wagner County District Attorney's Office. The KRMG Afternoon News continues. Now more top stories from the 24-hour Fox News Center and Steve Berg.
1: And President Trump claiming the new talks with Iran will take place, but Iran is denying that.
15: President Trump posted to True Social saying the Iranians requested a meeting, and that meeting will take place tomorrow in Doha.
22: As far as we're concerned, we're holding up our end of the ceasefire. Violence will be met with violence.
15: Her remarks come after 2 days of exchanges of fire between the United States and Iran over the weekend. It all started late last week when Iran targeted vessels in the Strait of Hormuz with one-way attack drones. The U.S. responded with strikes in southwestern Iran.
1: That's Trey Yingst reporting. Tulsa police arrest a man who they say was driving drunk and crashed into a utility pole at 31st and Peoria last night.
13: Police say it started as a report of a man firing shots from a white Chevy Tahoe around 66th and Peoria around 8:30 last night. Then, not long after, as they were looking for a suspect, they got a report of a white Tahoe had crashed into a pole at 31st and Peoria, and that a shirtless man had run from the crash and was running through people's backyards. They say they caught 29-year-old Quentin Deion Smith about a block away and also found a handgun in the floorboard of the Tahoe. He's now facing charges of DUI, possession of a firearm during commission of a felony, and more. Steve Knoll, 102.3 KRMG, Tulsa's News and Talk.
1: Meantime, a man is in the Tulsa County Jail on a reckless driving complaint and also a hold for ICE. After police say he led them on a chase down Tulsa City streets in his Camaro early Sunday morning, going as much as 110 miles an hour. They say the police helicopter tracked 25-year-old Luis Mejia and relayed his location to officers who put stop sticks in his path near Pine and Harvard. They say he stopped before hitting the sticks and was arrested. An Oklahoma couple who authorities say fled to Montana to avoid prosecution has been convicted by a federal jury of sexually abusing a 15-year-old.
23: A federal jury unanimously found Larry Keith Tennyson and Gretchen Francine Tennyson guilty of sexual abuse of a minor in Indian Country. According to court documents and evidence presented at trial, the victim told a family member in 2019 that the Tennysons would get her drunk and sexually abuse her. The family met with the Mays County Sheriff's Office to report the abuse. Deputies served a search warrant at the Tennysons' home in September of 2020. The couple was charged with child sexual abuse in state court, then quickly sold some of their possessions at moved to Montana. More than 5 years later, law enforcement received a tip that the couple had been spotted in Columbus, Montana, and FBI agents arrested them. Sentencing will be scheduled at a later date. Kyle High, 102.3 KRMG, Tulsa's News and Talk.
1: An NFL player charged with robbery and kidnapping had his bond set today in Florida.
24: A $1 million bond has been granted to Detroit Lions cornerback Terrion Arnold after he was charged with an armed robbery and kidnapping plot. Hillsborough County Judge Christopher Sabella denying prosecutors' motion for Arnold to be held without bond, but did order the 23-year-old to remain at his Tennessee home except for playing, training, or traveling with his team. He also ordered Arnold to not have any contact with other people tied to the case and to surrender his passport within 48 hours. Arnold is accused of orchestrating the abduction and beating of three men who prosecutors allege he wrongly suspected of stealing from him back in February. Each charge against him could bring a life sentence if convicted. Tony Genualdo, Fox News.
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4: John, the heat and humidity roll on. It'll be breezy and muggy rolling through the rest of this evening. Tomorrow morning, upper 70s will climb to 94. 95 on Wednesday, Thursday, and Friday still in the mid to upper 90s. And we'll see upper 90s on the 4th and on Sunday, too. But a couple of showers and thunderstorms possible by Sunday, just not likely. I'm Chief Meteorologist James Adelot for Fox 23 and 102.3 KRMG Tulsa's News and Talk.
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13: Looks like we have a wreck now eastbound I-44 right around Sheridan. It is backing up and slowing down traffic just to the west of Yale, almost to Harvard, actually. The eastbound Creek Turnpike there just east of Highway 169. That bridge construction is slowing down traffic just a little bit. Eastbound BA is looking much better there at 21st, where they have just cleared out that wreck, so traffic has opened up. Southbound Highway 75 is slow, starting just south of 81st Street as you approach the Creek Turnpike. 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
0: 5:06 now, the KRMG afternoon news. Coming up later this half hour, of course, it's hot here, the massive heat wave that's going on. Well, that's extending from here, and it's actually through the whole center part of the country, is moving off to the east. We're going to tell you about that. Also, a new hallucinogenic mushroom. No, you can't order it on your pizza, you sickos, but it is a hallucinogenic mushroom, and what it makes you see apparently is very, very odd. But speaking of eating, not that, something else though. Hey, Weird Al, why don't you put down that big size 11 and kick it for the homies?
2: It doesn't matter if it's boiled or fried, just eat it. Just eat it.
5: This is April's Appetite.
6: Travis Taylor is joining us, the VP of Operations for McNally's Group. And today I wanted to talk about DoorDash, because it's becoming so popular, and my stepson has started DoorDashing, so I've started learning so much more about it, and then I've started noticing when I go to a restaurant what other people are ordering, which is very interesting. We thought we would have Travis in to talk about what's the most popular things that McNally's Group and their restaurants send out through DoorDash. And we also have KRMG reporter Kirk McCracken joining us live, because somebody DoorDashes a lot.
7: That's my wife's fault. She DoorDashes a lot.
6: Celesta. Travis, what do you guys DoorDash the most?
9: So, you know, this came about probably right around the time COVID did, and we learned that Yokozuna was the one that was the key DoorDasher. In fact, every one of our restaurants lost sales during that time except for Yokozuna.
6: That makes sense, because it stays fresh and good.
9: It keeps well, and not everybody can just do it at home either. You know, people can make a burger if they take the time. People can, you know, grill some chicken if they take the time. But sushi, that's a different story. And, you know, plus Yoko also has a bunch of Asian food, so noodles reheat well, things of that nature. But yeah, the sushi was extremely popular. And I'd say number two is probably Red Light Chicken, because if you've ever fried chicken in your house, well, that is just an absolute disaster of a mess. Just don't do it. Just have us DoorDash it to you. So, yeah. And it keeps really well.
6: What about drinks?
9: You can only DoorDash like sodas and waters and stuff, and I guess that's fine. You know, I mean, you always run the risk that it's going to be watered down. But I think that people that are DoorDashing are already accepting that risk. It's like, have you ever gone through the Taco Bueno line and exceeded the 20 minutes to eat it? Like, it's a different product. Like, Bueno needs to be consumed right then.
6: Okay, so you don't dash alcohol.

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1: I have made, I've grilled out fajitas and done that. There's an El Tequila right by my house, and we have definitely gone and gotten queso and rice. It is top
2: notch. Sounds amazing.
1: There.
2: It sounds amazing.
1: In fact, if you just got beans and tortillas, I think you're set at El Tequila. Yeah.
3: Wow. Okay.
1: It's good rice. Good queso.
3: We went to see Disclosure at the movie theater last weekend. And now when I go into restaurants, I notice if they have a DoorDash area or not. And they had a section for popcorn DoorDash, which I thought was strange because it's pricey.
2: At the theater?
3: Yes.
1: So you DoorDash like AMC popcorn to your house?
3: Yes.
1: Huh.
2: That's a game changer. I love theater popcorn, movie theater popcorn.
3: I guess. But
2: I don't. Celesta would DoorDash it. I don't know if I would, but that's pretty interesting.
3: I stay away from the popcorn when I go anyway because it's so expensive.
2: Well, we're loaded.
1: Yeah. I mean, you can microwave that stuff pretty easily or make it fresh pretty easily, but I get it. People love that movie popcorn, so.
3: Yeah, I mean, I'll just do the microwave and add a little extra butter and salt and garlic.
2: But see, movie theater, that's something to me that's completely different than what you make at home. It just tastes completely different.
1: For sure. Yeah.
3: It's that fake butter. Yes. Nothing says good popcorn like fake butter.
1: I like the thinking behind that, though, you know, because more and more people are watching movies at home. I mean, why not ship them popcorn so they get that movie experience?
3: Well, and if you get a big tub,
1: sure,
3: that'll last a long time. I mean, if you don't, I don't mind stale popcorn.
2: I know I love stale popcorn. I do. I think I might like it better than fresh
3: it's
2: popcorn.
3: A little chewy.
2: Yeah. Yep.
3: The only time I've ever DoorDashed is we've got these friends that come in from Haskell, and when they stay the night with us, we will DoorDash brunch from Society. Get their, you know, burrito and things, and their jalapeno tater tots.
1: Oh, yeah.
3: Yeah.
2: Their pimento jam is...
1: It's pretty delicious.
2: Phenomenal.
3: Okay, well, we've got our DoorDashing plans, guys. Thanks for coming in, Travis.
1: Yeah, of course. Anytime.
4: 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You can hear Fridays at 5 as a general rule. Wednesday, weather and traffic every 6 minutes. Fox 23 and KRMG. Chief Meteorologist James Adelot.
5: Still breezy through the evening and temps slow to drop too. Tomorrow, starting in the upper 70s, climbing to 94. 95 Wednesday, still in the mid-90s. Thursday and Friday for the 4th, all the way up to 98 with sunshine. By Sunday, slight chance of showers in upper 90s. I'm Chief Meteorologist James Adelot for Fox 23 and 102.3. 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
4: Have 90 degrees in Skytook, 90 down in Glenpool. Looks like 92 at Tulsa Severe Weather Station.
6: And we got this on the KRMG open mic.
7: There is a rollover accident eastbound on 244 before Sheridan on the right-hand side.
6: All right, thank you so much. We appreciate your listeners helping us out on car accidents during the afternoon drive. Slow traffic on eastbound I-44. There was an indication of a wreck on south there at South Sheridan. Traffic is backed up past Yale. Southbound Highway 75 is slow as you approach the Creek Turnpike due to that road work. And northbound Highway 169 in the Burr Creek area looks to be free of any kind of slowdowns right now. Trimmed and healthy trees are the best. 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
9: Ford Motor Company's Driving Skills for Life program continues its nationwide tour near Ford plants and this year near military bases to give free behind-the-wheel training to new teen drivers who are responsible for more vehicle-related crashes than any other age group due to behavior like speed and space management, a lack of hazard recognition and distractions, with the goal to show teens through their own driving what the wrong decisions can lead to. Ford's lead instructor Mike Speck says in one of the exercises,
10: they're all going to get into a Ford Mustang. In that particular exercise, the rear of the car is going to begin sliding. The goal there is for them to try to control that rear wheel slide.
9: Teen drivers will also learn how to identify

0: By a hazard and how to react to it. The free driving Skills for Life program runs until fall this year. Next stop, Buffalo, New York, July 25th. That's Fox Wheels. I'm Jeff Manasso, Fox News.
1: The KRMG Afternoon News. You know, they get into a simulated Mustang, but, you know, they should just do the real thing. I mean, I know our own Steve Berg, he's a Mustang driver, and I'm sure you would have no issues with loaning your car to a bunch of new learning drivers, right? Teenagers and those. So they can learn it for real.
2: Yeah, when you put it that way.
1: You know, I actually like the way that they do driver's licenses for kids now better than when I was a kid.
2: Yeah.
1: I mean, back then we took a written test at 15 and a half years old and that got you your permit. And then by 16, you had a full driver's license. You could do anything. But now you have like 50 hours of supervised driving you have to do, like your folks watching you, and 10 of that has to be at night. And I think it better prepares them to drive now the way they do it than the way you did then. I kind of got onto this with my when my daughter was learning to drive here a few years ago, and I was like, you know, this is better than what we had to do. We didn't know anything when we first started driving. It's just kind of roll the dice and see what happens. But the simulator is pretty cool. And now, and Ford's real smart for doing it because now everybody's going to want a Mustang because that's what they drove in the simulator.
2: Yeah. Yeah. And that story didn't go the way I thought it would when he said the part where the rear end of the car starts to slide.
1: Yeah.
2: I thought he was going to say, and that's where it gets fun. But he didn't say that.
1: Oh, and that is the fun part too. Golly.
2: I kid.
3: We're getting you up to speed with the three big things you need to know every 15 minutes.
4: Three.
1: A heat wave is gripping the middle of the country, including right here in Oklahoma, and is shifting eastward, causing summer camps and outdoor activities to be canceled or delayed. The National Weather Service says the hot and humid weather is expected to last through the week. Temps will be well into the 90s with heat index values over 100.
4: Two.
1: Federal officials say that the three firefighters killed over the weekend in a Colorado wildfire were part of a crew that goes into remote areas to quickly put out new fires. The firefighters were killed and two others suffered burns when they were overcome Saturday by flames after deploying emergency shelters to try to shield themselves from fast-moving fires.
4: One.
1: And our top story, President Trump is pushing for immediate passage of the Save America Act following a Supreme Court ruling that allows states to continue counting mail-in ballots received after Election Day.
5: President Trump has made it crystal clear to Senate Republicans he wants the Save America Act passed by any means necessary. Right now, there are a handful of Republican senators who simply won't entertain that idea. Just last week, President Trump refused to sign a bipartisan housing bill unless the Save America Act was attached to it, and Democrats are outraged. House Speaker Mike Johnson says he plans to send that housing bill to President Trump sometime today, and he does expect the president to sign it. He also points out the House has already passed the Save America Act three times already.
1: Congressional Republicans now plan to attach the Save Act to a third reconciliation bill, a legislative maneuver that would allow the measure to bypass the Senate filibuster and pass with a simple majority, requiring no Democratic votes.
3: 102.3 KRMG, Tulsa's News and Talk is your home for the three big things you need to know. 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
1: And it's a new hallucinogenic mushroom. Yeah, apparently it works in a way that really even has scientists stumped with this one. Now, psilocybin? Whatever that hallucinogenic element is in the mushrooms, what that normally does with people that normally eat these things, that gives them like a heightened color perception, you know, everything's so green, pulsating objects or moving geometric patterns and scenery, that kind of thing. Well, this new hallucinogenic mushroom does not do that. It has a different chemical in it that messes with your head. And the people that eat that actually don't report seeing any of the stuff that they see from the other ones. In fact, functionally, they really are sober and their surroundings look normal. And to other people, they look normal, except for one thing. They see miniature people. And by miniature people, I mean like garden gnome little people. that are walking around and are, you know, messing around with each other.
2: Like
1: and
2: the Geico gnome?
1: Yeah, exactly. Okay. Just like that. And they talk to them. They interact with them and everything. They're fine. You're looking at them and you just see this person looking way down on the ground or kneeled down on one knee talking to garden gnomes. But other than that, they seem clear in the head. They're not, you know, like acting real goofy or anything other than talking to an invisible garden gnome.
2: Oh, wait, that was the Travelocity gnome. Sorry. Go ahead.
1: Oh, you're right. You're right. Yeah. You're right. So, yeah, it's a hallucinogen. The scientists say they don't know what it is. They say even to this day, science doesn't understand what's going on in the brain to cause this or how to treat it. And this mushroom is the only thing that we currently know of to reliably produce this effect. So apparently they haven't found anything else on the planet that can cause people to do this kind of thing.
2: It's odd that different people would have the same hallucination.
1: Isn't it? Yeah. So, yeah, it's better than toads. Apparently it's better than the other shrooms, just looking at little garden gnomes when you eat these. Oh, well. Go ahead and do it, I guess.
4: That was the Underpants Gnomes Tweak. We have to work here.
1: Exactly right. It is 5:21, the KRMG Afternoon News 5-day forecast sponsored by Dale and Lee's Heating, Air Conditioning, and Plumbing with Fox 23 and KRMG Chief Meteorologist James Adelon. Hey, James.
6: Hey, John. It's a short work week for many of us, and temperatures are going to stay hot. And with the heat index, too, I'd say it's summertime in Oklahoma. Temp, mid-90s today. And as we roll into tomorrow, Wednesday and Thursday too. But by Friday, Saturday, and Sunday, many of us climbing back into the upper 90s. Slight chance of rain and thunder on Sunday, but for the 4th, Saturday, high of 98. I'm Chief Meteorologist James Adelot for Fox 23 and 102.3 KRMG, Tulsa's News and Talk.
1: It's 102 out in the western part of the state in the panhandle. Here it's 90 up in Owosso, 91 in Broken Arrow, and looks like 91 now at Tulsa Severe Weather Station.
7: And we have a wreck eastbound I-244. It looks like it's between Yale and Sheridan on the eastbound side. A rollover crash on the right side of the highway. It is slowing traffic down to about Harvard. Eastbound BA is slowing down once again. We have a possible wreck here. It is just east of 31st Street, slowing down traffic to about Harvard. Eastbound I-44 is slow between Yale and the Broken Arrow Expressway. Southbound Highway 169 is starting to tighten up just a little bit, starting at 31st Street until you get to about 51st Street. Rickard's teaming up with Cornerstone Ace Hardware in Owosso for a big 4th of July giveaway. 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
1: A massive heat wave spreading not just here, but off to the east as well. What the National Weather Service says about how long this thing's going to last and how hot it's going to get, that's coming up. It's the KRMG Afternoon News, and it's 5:23.
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3: 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We are 102.3 KRMG, Tulsa's traffic station.
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0: The city of Coweta police have been doing an investigation in the city. We're going to give you the details of what they found. They announced that today from the chief. That's coming up next half hour. First, though, at 525, we turn to the Fox 24-hour news center and Steve Berg.
1: Not just here in Oklahoma. Americans all across the country are bracing for a massive heat wave this week.
2: On Monday, much of the south and central U.S. will face temperatures above 90 degrees. Sweltering heat moves east on Tuesday, scorching the Midwest. Then by Wednesday, the massive heat dome will start to impact the Northeast. Many areas will face record-breaking temperatures and high humidity with high heat indexes in the triple digits.
1: That's Ashley Strohmeyer reporting. The Princess of Wales has scaled the three highest peaks in the UK all in one day.
3: Kate Middleton climbed these three high peaks in 24 hours, 10,000 vertical feet total, raising money for holistic cancer treatment.
4: Lots of people have asked me why I'm doing this challenge, and partly it's personal. I'm so grateful to be here, to be strong enough to walk these hills. But more importantly, it's to give something back.
3: The princess says she knows personally how difficult the challenge is for those living with cancer and for those who have survived it. Wayne Cabot, ABC News.
0: 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And I remember Skyler mentioned in the morning, we had, I can't remember what the number was, 100-and-something last year donations. He said, you know, this is the 250th anniversary of America. Would it be awesome if we get 250? That would be cool. Well, let's go do that. It's tomorrow and Wednesday, basically all day in Tulsa and Broken Arrow. You can take advantage of that. Weather and traffic every 6 minutes. Here's Fox 23 and KRMG Chief Meteorologist James Adelot.
5: Breezy, warm, muggy over the next few days. 94 tomorrow after starting in the upper 70s. Still looking at mid-90s for Wednesday, Thursday, and Friday. Outlook for the 4th, upper 90s. Heat index well above 100. Slight chance of a shower returning Sunday. I'm Chief Meteorologist James Adelot for Fox 23 and 102.3 KRMG Tulsa's News and Talk.
0: 93 in Bixby, 93 in Broken Arrow, 92 Tulsa Severe Weather Station.
6: Eastbound BA is slow again from about Lewis until you get to about 31st Street. We got a wreck there that's slowing down traffic. It's not real heavy, but it is slow moving. Eastbound I-244, we have a rollover crash that's right between Yale and Sheridan, slowing traffic down to about Harvard. Southbound Highway 169 is slowing down as you get to 31st Street, and it clears up once you get to 51st Street. 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
0: Good afternoon. It's 5:30 and this is the KRMG Afternoon News. I'm John Philbeck. It's pretty hot outside, 92. Gonna get hotter as the week goes on. A Muskogee stepfather is sentenced for life after impregnating his 11-year-old stepdaughter. We'll tell you that coming up, but first, our top local story. After a formal investigation, Coweta police have found that there are no criminal findings in concerns surrounding Coweta city government after months of complaints from residents. Chief Mike Bell made the announcement during a press conference today.
12: Policy discussions or transparency expectations do exist. The evidence gathered, assessed by Coweta Police Department, OSBI and the Wagner County District's Attorney's Office did not meet the threshold for criminal violations in any instance.
0: The department examined allegations including misuse of public funds, bribery concerns, and claims city property may have been sold without proper licensing. Bell said the investigation was conducted with the assistance of the Oklahoma State Bureau of Investigations and the Wagner County District Attorney's Office. The KRMG News continues now with more top stories from the 24-hour Fox News Center and Steve Berg.
1: The White House says a meeting is being held tomorrow in Qatar with Iran, although the Iranians have not confirmed that yet. This after a weekend of attacks between the U.S. and Iran.
13: I think for the Iranians right now, they are still insisting that the memorandum of understanding signed between the U.S. and Iran more than a week ago has to be implemented for them before there are more substantial negotiations clearly on Iran's nuclear program and the future status, which will be the most tricky question, of course. And the Iranian president today is posting a message saying via state media, saying that basically the Qataris are ready to release $6 billion worth of frozen financial assets, which have been held in Qatar, which used to belong to Iran.
1: That's Tom Burridge reporting. We'll get ready for the blast furnace, hot and windy this week.
5: The weather pattern continues to look a lot like summer, with temps in the mid to upper 90s over the next few days. And as we march toward the holiday weekend, it will get even hotter. Some parts of eastern Oklahoma make a run toward 100 on the 4th. There is a slight chance of a shower around on Sunday, but most of us just stay hot and muggy.
1: That's our chief meteorologist, James Adelot. He'll have more on the forecast coming up. Inola leaders are expected to hear more public concerns tonight over the proposed aluminum smelter at the port of Inola.
14: They're expected to consider a moratorium that would temporarily halt permits, approvals, and other activity related to the smelter and other industrial projects. They'll also hear a presentation from representatives with the EPA and ODEQ about the permitting process for the project. The smelter is supported by some Oklahoma lawmakers, including Governor Kevin Stitt, but some people in Inola have spoken out against it.
15: So if you got some guy saying, hey, I can cram it in the backyard of these poor, hardworking folks, destroy their community, destroy their livestock, destroy the only economy that they actually have. So now the only economy that's going to be here is going to be industry, which means all the farmers and ranchers that have been here for generations will be pushed out and industry will move in. So will it benefit people? Absolutely. Probably not the community.
14: The meeting starts tonight at 6 in the Inola Fine Arts Room at the high school.
1: That's KRMG's and Fox 23's Ron Terrell reporting. Police say a man in a Camaro led them on a chase going 110 miles an hour on Tulsa City streets early Sunday morning before being arrested.
6: Police say 25-year-old Louis Mejia was part of a large group of cars at 49th Street North and Mingo that all sped away at high speeds when they saw police. They say the various drivers split up, but the police helicopter zeroed in on Mejia and told police where he was headed. They say Mejia stopped when he saw police putting stop sticks in his path, and he was arrested. Jail records show he's booked on reckless driving and eluding police, and that he's also on hold for immigration enforcement. Steve Knoll, 102.3 KRMG, Tulsa's news and talk.
1: A Muskogee stepfather was recently sentenced to life in prison for impregnating his 11-year-old stepdaughter.
16: A judge sentenced Muskogee stepfather Dustin Walker to life in prison after a jury found him guilty on all seven counts. The jury sentenced Walker to life in prison for sexual abuse, 15 years for one count of neglect, 5 years each for four other counts of neglect, and 7 years for a final count of neglect. In August of last year, Walker's 11-year-old stepdaughter gave birth at their residence, but he failed to give her medical treatment after the birth. DNA results confirmed Walker was the father of the newborn. His charges included one count of felony sexual abuse of a child under 12 and six felony counts of child neglect. Walker pleaded guilty in March and was sentenced last Friday. Kirk McCracken, 102.3 KRMG, Tulsa's News and Talk.
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0: 5-day forecast sponsored by Dale and Lee's Heating, Air Conditioning, and Plumbing with Fox 23 and KRMG Chief Meteorologist James Adelot.
5: Hey, John, still looking at heat and, of course, humidity. The heat index over the next few days climbing well above 100. Tomorrow's high, 94. At least we'll have a little bit of a south breeze. Rolling into Wednesday, Thursday, and Friday, highs still in the mid-90s. And for the 4th, upper 90s. And we'll hold on to the upper 90s on Sunday, the 5th, even though we do have a slight chance of rain and thunder returning Sunday, too. I'm Chief Meteorologist James Adelot for Fox 23 and 102.3 KRMG, Tulsa's News and Talk.
0: It's 104 out in the panhandle of Oklahoma. Man, glad we're not out there. Here, still hot, but not that hot. It's 90 up in Owosso, 92 at Tulsa Severe Weather Station.
6: And we still have a cruise working a rollover crash eastbound I-244. It's between Yale and Sheridan, backing up traffic to about Harvard. Stay to the left. It's all working on the right side right now. Southbound Highway 169 is slow between about 31st and 51st. Usual afternoon traffic. Eastbound I-44 is slow between Yale and the Broken Arrow Expressway, and the BA is slow also between Utica and about Harvard. From the Rickard Landscaping and Tree Service Traffic Center, I'm Steve Knoll, 102.3 KRMG, Tulsa's News and Talk.
0: People are dropping out of Obamacare. Plus, the death toll continues to rise on those two massive earthquakes that were down in Venezuela. We'll give you an update on both of them coming up. It's the KRMG Afternoon News, and it's 5:36.
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0: .539 now, the KRMG Afternoon News. More gambling charges in the NBA, also weather and traffic coming up. But first, we turn to the 24-hour Fox News Center and Steve Berg.
1: Rescue teams are working around the clock as more than 1,400 people have been confirmed dead after earthquakes struck Venezuela last week. Some American crews are assisting the relief efforts.
20: We have American crews here on the ground from Florida, California, and Virginia. They are coordinating with the State Department, which is also working with the U.S. military. I spoke with the State Department's Disaster Assistance Response Team leader. She tells Fox this is dangerous work, but the American crews are the right people for the job.
21: We have four urban search and rescue teams on the ground that are experts in doing this. They
2: know exactly how to conduct rescues in a way that is effective, that's going to keep things safe, to make sure that they're able to reach those people that are trapped.
20: American crews saved a father and son from the rubble yesterday.
1: That's Nate Foy reporting. President Trump says a Supreme Court ruling on mail-in ballots is more reason for a strict voter ID law.
21: A divided Supreme Court opinion upholds a Mississippi state law allowing late arriving ballots postmarked by Election Day to still be counted. President Trump calls the ruling surprising, adding it makes the Save America Act more important.
22: That was a ruling that was, I think it was very detrimental to honest elections, but it is what it is.
21: The Save America Act would restrict the use of mail-in ballots while adding proof of citizenship and voter ID requirements for voters. A handful of Senate Republicans opposed the measure, arguing against the limits for vote-by-mail options and concerns over federal overreach. At the White House, Jared Halpern, Fox News.
1: About 3 million fewer Americans are on affordable health care insurance plans this year as compared to last year.
23: Democrats shut the government down trying to get Republicans to approve a continuation of federal subsidies for Obamacare recipients, but it didn't work. Now the Health and Human Services Department is showing a 13% reduction in those on ACA plans in 2026 versus 2025. The decrease, believed because millions of people, many of them gig workers who aren't offered insurance through an employer, are either unwilling or unable to pay the much higher premiums. Sherry Preston, ABC News.
0: Five people have been shot dead in northern Germany.
24: The shooting took place at a youth welfare facility in the town of Stade near Hamburg. The five who died are all adults. Two people, including the suspected shooter, have been arrested. Police say they're not able to confirm a motive yet, nor can they clarify the alleged role of the second detainee. Germany's gun laws are more restrictive than those in the United States, and mass shootings are rare but not unheard of. The last such incident took place in 2023. A gunman shot dead six people before killing himself at a Jehovah's Witness worship hall in Hamburg. Jonathan Savage, Fox News.
25: I'm Gianna Gelosi with your Fox True Crime Minute. A former youth pastor killed himself in a jail cell June 25th, 3 days after he was charged in the murder of his young wife on their anniversary 2 decades ago. David Vandermeer and his wife Bernadette were hiking to the top of Angel's Landing in Zion National Park to celebrate their wedding anniversary on August 22nd, 2006, when she fell to her death. The alleged man of God told cops he was busy setting up a camera for sunrise photos when he heard his 29-year-old wife scream. Her death was ruled an accident. The delayed arrest came after Vandermeer's former church boss tipped off investigators that the tragedy was likely no accident, saying David had pushed Bernadette. Court documents state that while Vandermeer was a youth pastor, he allegedly began having a sexual affair with an underage girl when she was 16 and told her that they could only be together if his wife was, quote, not alive. Prosecutors say he was fired from that job after allegedly throwing booze-filled parties for underage members at his house. 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I'm Gianna Gelosi with your Fox True Crime Minute.
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5: It will be a warm, breezy, muggy evening, too. Temperatures slowly falling back through the 80s. We'll start tomorrow morning in the upper 70s. Windy again tomorrow, 94. Highs in the mid-90s tomorrow, Wednesday, Thursday, and Friday. And looking at upper 90s Saturday and Sunday. I'm Chief Meteorologist James Adelot for Fox 23 and 102.3 KRMG Tulsa's News and Talk.
0: Still looking at 90 degrees up in Owosso, 92 in Broken Arrow, 90 at Tulsa Severe Weather Station.
6: Crews are still working. A rollover crash eastbound I-244. It's between Yale and Sheridan, backing up traffic to about Harvard. It's all on the right side, so stay to the left. Southbound Highway 169, looking a little better. It's still slow from 31st to the BA. Eastbound BA is slow as you head to Utica, and then it starts clear up once you get to Harvard. Southbound Highway 75, of course, is slow, starting at 81st Street as you make your way into Jenks. 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
0: Take a look at the box office, movies to see, which ones are topping it. That'll be next on the KRMG Afternoon News. It's 5:44.
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26: We're getting you up to speed with the three big things you need to know every 15 minutes.
27: Three.
0: A heat wave is gripping the middle of the country, including right here in Oklahoma, and is shifting eastward, causing summer camps and outdoor activities to be canceled or delayed. The National Weather Service says the hot and humid weather is expected to last through the week. Temps will be well into the 90s with heat index values over 100.
27: Two.
0: Federal officials say that the three firefighters killed over the weekend in a Colorado wildfire were part of a crew that goes into remote areas to quickly put out new fires. The firefighters were killed and two others suffered burns when they were overcome Saturday by flames after deploying emergency shelters to try to shield themselves from fast-moving fires.
27: One.
0: And our top story, President Trump is pushing for immediate passage of the Save America Act following a Supreme Court ruling that allows states to continue counting mail-in ballots received after Election Day.
28: President Trump has made it crystal clear to Senate Republicans he wants the Save America Act passed by any means necessary. Right now, there are a handful of Republican senators who simply won't entertain that idea. Just last week, President Trump refused to sign a bipartisan housing bill unless the Save America Act was attached to it. And Democrats are outraged. House Speaker Mike Johnson says he plans to send that housing bill to President Trump sometime today, and he does expect the president to sign it. He also points out the House has already passed the Save America Act 3 times already.
0: Congressional Republicans now plan to attach the Save Act to a third reconciliation bill, a legislative maneuver that would allow the measure to bypass the Senate filibuster and pass with a simple majority, requiring no Democrat votes.
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0: 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Hey, James.
5: Hey, John. Good evening. As we roll through this evening, it stays breezy, warm, and muggy. And tomorrow, no big change coming in. Kind of a stagnant weather pattern. 94 tomorrow's high, 95 Wednesday, back into the mid-90s Thursday and Friday. Saturday, the 4th, climbing to 98. We may make a run toward 99 on Sunday, but Sunday may also bring a slight chance of rain and thunder. I'm Chief Meteorologist James Adelot for Fox 23 and 102.3 KRMG, Tulsa's News and Talk.
0: 90 degrees over in Sepulpa. Looks like 91 in Claremore. 91 at Tulsa Severe Weather Station.
6: Crews are still working in an overturned crash. That is on eastbound I-244. It's just to the east of Yale, between Yale and Sheridan. Traffic is slow between Harvard and Sheridan right now. That's eastbound I-244. Southbound Highway 75 is slow, starting at 81st Street. Highway 169 tightening up again right around the Bird Creek area. From the Rickard Landscaping and Tree Service Traffic Center, I'm Steve Knoll, 102.3 KRMG, Tulsa's News and Talk.
0: Well, more illegal gambling charges for NBA players, at least former NBA players. We'll tell you what's going on. The KRMG Afternoon News continues. It's 5:50.
12: We'll be tracking this blistering heat wave as we get into Tuesday morning, plus the day's top local stories, your traffic conditions on the way to work, and we'll kick off the KRMG Summer Hero Blood Drive with Our Blood Institute. 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
1: Toy Story 5 picked up another $70 million in its second weekend, topping the box office after making the strongest debut of the year last weekend.
2: This does not look like this is going to end well.
1: Supergirl was this weekend's big new release, but only managed to collect $38 million, below what Warner Brothers had been hoping for.
20: I wish Nikki Freeman loved me more than anyone in the entire world.
1: And the low-budget horror hit Obsession took in just under $10 million 7 weeks into its run.
21: No!
1: In other box office news, Michael, the Michael Jackson biopic, has now surpassed 2023's Oppenheimer as the highest-grossing biopic of all time. The film has raked in $977 million since its debut in April. And happy birthday to actress Camila Mendes. Best known for her seven-season run on Riverdale, she also appeared in this year's Masters of the Universe movie. Mendes is 32. Mike Dubusky, ABC News.
0: Two former NBA players have been charged in another illegal gambling scheme.
22: Nine-year NBA veteran guard Malik Beasley, who last played in 2025 for the Detroit Pistons, has been indicted on federal charges connected to a sports betting scheme, as was former 12-year NBA player Ed Davis. The two were accused of working with three others to have placed bets on Beasley's individual performances in four games of the 2023-24 season when Beasley was with the Milwaukee Bucks. Charges involve point shaving and manipulation of player prop bets. Beasley's attorney said his client is cooperating with authorities and will voluntarily surrender this week. The investigation by the U.S. Attorney's Office started last June. The NBA conducted its own investigation. Beasley has a prior felony conviction for when he pleaded guilty in 2021 to threatening a family with a rifle outside his Minnesota home. Jared Max, Fox News.
0: Oh, no, say it ain't so. Vanilla Ice is getting iced out.
23: Ice, baby. All right, stop. Collaborate and listen.
24: Rapper Vanilla Ice was on the schedule to perform at the second night of the Great American State Fair on the National Mall in Washington, D.C., but his performance was canceled because of the rain. Vanilla Ice telling Fox's The Ingram Angle he accepted the invitation to perform at the event because it is meant to unite Americans for the country's 250th birthday, not divide them. The 16-day festival runs from June 25th to July 10th, featuring military flyovers, concerts, food exhibits, and state-themed installations. Monica DeLuca, Fox News.
0: Just let him do it. If there's a problem, yo, he'll solve it. There's a new Chinese AI model that's giving its U.S. counterparts some competition.
25: It's ZAI, and it's potentially as powerful as Anthropic's Mythos, the model that had been pulled from the market for being too powerful. Cybersecurity researchers have found that Chinese model ZAI 5.2 is as good at identifying security bugs as top models at Anthropic and OpenAI. The big difference, it's open weight, and it's currently not being restricted by the U.S. government. The Trump administration restricting another top U.S.-based AI model, OpenAI's GPT 5.6, on Friday, citing national security concerns.
0: The Chinese president reportedly directed his country's military and government to treat AI as an important strategic concern. Weather and traffic every 6 minutes. Here's Fox 23 and KRMG Chief Meteorologist James Adelot.
5: So breezy through the evening and temps slow to drop to tomorrow, starting in the upper 70s, climbing to 94. 95 Wednesday, still in the mid-90s Thursday and Friday. For the 4th, all the way up to 98 with sunshine. By Sunday, slight chance of showers in upper 90s. I'm Chief Meteorologist James Adelot for Fox 23 and 102.3 KRMG Tulsa's News and Talk.
0: 93 in Bixby, 90 in Skytook, 91 at Tulsa Severe Weather Station.
6: Chris, are still working that rollover crash. It's on eastbound I-244 just to the east of Yale there. Traffic backup isn't too bad just to the west of Yale now as traffic's starting to lighten up for the afternoon. Southbound Highway 75 is slow, though, starting just south of West 81st Street. 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
0: It's 6 o'clock. I'm John Philbeck with our top local story. After a formal investigation, Coweta police have found that there were no criminal findings into concerns surrounding Coweta city government after months of complaints from residents. Chief Mike Bell made the announcement during a press conference today.
10: Policy discussions or transparency expectations do exist. The evidence gathered, assessed by Coweta Police Department, OSBI, and the Wagner County District's Attorney's Office did not meet the threshold for criminal violations. In any instance,
0: the department examined allegations including misuse of public funds, bribery concerns, and claims city property may have been sold without proper licensing. Bell said the investigation was conducted with the assistance of the Oklahoma State Bureau of Investigations and the Wagner County District Attorney's Office. KRMG News Time 601.
21: President Trump claims the new talks with Iran will take place, but Iran has denied that.
26: President Trump posted to Truth Social saying the Iranians requested a meeting, and that meeting will take place tomorrow in Doha.
27: As far as we're concerned, we're holding up our end of the ceasefire. Violence will be met with violence.
26: Her remarks come after 2 days of exchanges of fire between the United States and Iran over the weekend. It all started late last week when Iran targeted vessels in the Strait of Hormuz with one-way attack drones. The U.S. responded with strikes in southwestern Iran.
21: That's Trey Yinks reporting. Tulsa police arrest a man who they say was driving drunk and crashed into a utility pole at 31st and Peoria last night.
6: Police say it started as a report of a man firing shots from a white Chevy Tahoe around 66 in Peoria around 8:30 last night. Then, not long after, as they were looking for a suspect, they got a report of a white Tahoe had crashed into a pole at 31st in Peoria, and that a shirtless man had run from the crash and was running through people's backyards. They say they caught 29-year-old Quentin Deon Smith about a block away and also found a handgun in the floorboard of the Tahoe. He's now facing charges of DUI, possession of a firearm during commission of a felony, and more. Steve Knoll, 102.3 KRMG, Tulsa's News and Talk.
21: An Oklahoma couple who authorities say fled to Montana to avoid prosecution has been convicted by a federal jury of sexually abusing a 15-year-old.
29: A federal jury unanimously found Larry Keith Tennyson and Gretchen Francine Tennyson guilty of sexual abuse of a minor in Indian Country. According to court documents and evidence presented at trial, the victim told a family member in 2019 that the Tennysons would get her drunk and sexually abuse her. The family met with the Mays County Sheriff's Office to report the abuse. Deputies served a search warrant at the Tennysons' home in September of 2020. The couple was charged with child sexual abuse in state court, then quickly sold some of their possessions and moved to Montana. More than 5 years later, law enforcement received a tip that the couple had been spotted in Columbus, Montana, and FBI agents arrested them. Sentencing will be scheduled at a later date. Kyle High, 102.3 KRMG, Tulsa's News and Talk.
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2: This is Brent Suki, financial advisor with the Suki team of Tulsa's Raymond James corporate office with the global market update. The U.S. dollar weakened today against the euro, currently trading at $1.14. Gold finished the day lower at $4,038, down $57. West Texas crude rose $1.52 on the day, closing at $70.75. Brent crude also rose, closing at $72.80. U.S. equity markets ended sharply higher on Monday, with the Dow hitting a record closing high as tensions in the Middle East eased and major technology-related shares rose following recent selling. In the stock sector watch, six sectors finished up for the day, led by communication services, and five sectors finished down for the day, with materials trailing all sectors. The Dow Jones closed the day up 306 points at 52,182. This is Brent Suki with the Suki team of Raymond James with a global market update for Monday, June 29th.
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0: 6:06, weather and traffic, the KRMG forecast from Fox 23 and KRMG Chief Meteorologist James Adelot.
1: Breezy, warm, muggy over the next few days. 94 tomorrow after starting in the upper 70s. Still looking at mid-90s for Wednesday, Thursday, and Friday. Outlook for the 4th, upper 90s. Heat index well above 100. Slight chance of a shower returning Sunday. I'm Chief Meteorologist James Adelot for Fox 23 and 102.3 KRMG Tulsa's News and Talk.
0: Outside right now, sunshine. 92 at Tulsa Severe Weather Station.
2: Crews are still working on that rollover crash. It's on eastbound I-244 between Yale and Sheridan. They're working that on the right-hand side, so if you want to get through there a little smoother, you want to stay to the left. From the Rickard Landscaping and Tree Service Traffic Center, I'm Steve Knoll, 102.3 KRMG, Tulsa's News and Talk.

0: Does the Democratic Party actually need to embrace the moniker of socialism, lean into it?
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6: All right, thank you, Scott Shannon. Thanks to all of you for being with us. Write down our toll-free telephone number. You want to be a part of the program. It is 800-941-SEAN if you want to join us. Linda, how long have I been saying that this is the most unpredictable midterm election year in our lifetime, and these are uncharted waters, and nobody, as of today, can predict with any degree of certainty what is going to happen in this midterm? The only thing I can tell those of you that want hope is that this is probably the greatest environment for a party in power, which historically tends to lose seats in the House and Senate. There have been exceptions for Republicans to gain seats in the House and the Senate, which we will go through in great specificity and detail. How long have I been saying that? I've been saying this now for the longest time. I think I've been proven correct. Have I not?
7: Yeah, it's pretty bad.
6: Okay, so you have this woman, Darielisa Chevalier. So we had these elections last week. Now, we have spent a lot of time on this program going over Graham Plattner in Maine and all the insane things that he has said and his Nazi tattoo. We won't regurgitate that now. We have talked about the Senate candidate in Michigan by the name of El Sayed. And El Sayed is a guy that is a radical who's been campaigning with Hassan Piker, a guy on record as saying America deserved 9/11. We have gone all through six-gender Tellerico. God is non-binary. He defends the right of trans men to have access to abortion, which I'm having a hard time understanding, but he does. He wants a welcome mat at the southern border in the state of Texas, and a guy that wants to run a vegan campaign in Texas. And for whatever reason, it is the takeover of this party, I think you can argue, after last week, is now complete. Now, and there's a couple of things.

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1: But Graham Platner claims he's a communist. So what's happened is all of these radicals now going up against more traditional Democrats, definitely left of center, far from conservative, far from Donald Trump supporters, and they are wiping them out in pretty much every race where it's taken place. I'll give you an example. This woman, Chevalier, she pulled off this massive political upset, and she defeated a five-term incumbent in New York by the name of Representative Adriano Espaillat. She's like Mamdani, a democratic socialist. She has said on the record, she said, quote, no more police at all ever. Well, if you don't have policing, what do you have? If you don't have law and order, how do you have safety and security? How many times have we said on this program that it is a prerequisite towards the pursuit of happiness that first you have to have law and order? It's basic common sense. She has been, again, like many in the squad and people like Graham Platner and others, she has been totally against the state of Israel. The rise of anti-Semitism now in the Democratic Party is through the roof, which raises a lot of questions to me about where Chuck Schumer stands on any of this. I think Chuck Schumer has become probably the biggest moral coward in Senate history at this particular point in time. This is a woman that supported the Block of Bombs Act to halt U.S. defense exports to Israel. I mean, that's how deep this runs. Now, here might be one of the worst things that this woman did. Maybe. There's a lot of them. Remember October 7th, 2023, we had, you know, based on Israel's population and what happened that day and the murder and the rape and the torture and the kidnapping and beheadings, and a lot of it's on videotape. I've seen a lot of it. The day after, there was a pro-Palestinian rally in Times Square, New York. She was there. That's October 8th, 2023. If you look at Israel's population, a little less than 9 million, that would be the equivalent of 40,000 dead Americans in a day. We've talked about that a lot. In early 26, when asked if she would condemn Hamas, whose charter calls for the destruction of Israel, she just says, you know, that the question ignores 75 years of occupation, et cetera, et cetera. So, I mean, she is as radical a leftist as you can imagine.
2: Who is the terrorist?
3: Who is the terrorist?
2: The United States of America. We feel the Palestinian blood.
3: We feel the Palestinian blood.
2: And we stand in solidarity with Palestine. We have the historic responsibility.
3: We have the historic responsibility.
2: Of defeating.
3: Of defeating.
2: Israel colonialism
3: and
2: U.S. imperialism.
1: So she wants that, and this is the day after October 7th. She's a woman that said, as I mentioned, no police at all ever. When you have a city of 10 million people and you have no police, how could you possibly expect anything other than chaos and mayhem? She takes it a step further. She has advocated for the complete abolition of ICE, prison. She wants all prisons to be closed. She wants all police to be abolished. She wants all borders to be abolished. This is now, remember, we've been talking about the party of Platner, the party of El Sayed, the party of six-gender Tellerico. We've been talking about the party of Bernie Sanders and Pocahontas and Mamdani and AOC and the squad. And then we've been talking about the other part of the equation, which is, you know, but for one Democratic senator by the name of John Fetterman, no Democrat has been willing to take them on. This is a woman that explicitly opposes any form of deportation. Never mind the fact that we have laws and borders and sovereignty. She doesn't believe in any deportation, no punishment for crime. In 2022, she tweeted that the U.S. was involved in Ukraine because the Cold War ended and we've been bullying Russia ever since. The aggressor in that war was Russia. She, in an interview, agreed with a suggestion that if billionaires threaten to leave New York, they should go.

0: go ahead and leave, which, by the way, is happening by in droves. She has agreed with the suggestion on that issue, but in 2020, she actually doesn't even like members of her own party, which is a little odd to me. She publicly referred to Joe Biden as a rapist during the primary season when Kamala Harris gave her now viral speech in 21, saying that her message to Guatemalan immigrants was do not come. She reposted the video with an F Kamala Harris note. That was very nice of her, Linda, don't you think? Very, very thoughtful.
1: She seems like a sweet gal. Super sweet.
0: Mm-hmm. Past social media posts surfaced showing comments where she disparaged interracial relationships with white people, referred to COVID-19 as the pandemic as a European plague. Why did I think all this time that it originated in Wuhan in a lab that was likely, funded by the Eco Health Alliance that got money from Fauci's NIH? Why did I believe that the whole time? She maintains that all deportations are fundamentally wrong. She supports the entire Green New Deal, which is womb to tomb, cradle to grave. She supports 100% fossil fuel free economy. She wants immigrants with temporary protected status to become citizens. She supports tuition free community college, Medicare for all. She is a longtime activist and apparently was an alumni organizer for Columbia University's, quote, Gaza Solidarity back in the day. And she's only one of the three that got elected. Now, the big question all of you have to ask yourself is how many Democrats have dared to speak out against Plattner or El Sayed, who's campaigning with Hassan Piker, or Six Gender Tellerico, or God is Non-Binary Tellerico, or vegan campaign in the great state of Texas, Tellerico. The real shift here, what makes this, I think, the most fascinating political moment, midterm election moment, is all past precedent goes out the window. Historically, the party in power will lose seats. There are exceptions in the House and in the Senate. That's historically. But I'm arguing that all bets are off. I'm arguing there's nobody that you can talk to today that's going to give you an accurate analysis of how this is going to play out. Now, I'll even take it a step further. I'm not even sure that the events that will define the outcome of the midterm election this year, I'm not even sure those events have happened yet. One of the other winners is a woman by the name of Claire Valdez, a former union organizer, state assemblywoman in New York, won a competitive race, and another Democratic socialist. Her priority, top priority, is getting every American worker into a union. She, too, wants to abolish ICE. She wants a complete moratorium on new AI data centers due to environmental concerns and job displacement risk. She is, by the way, Linda, you would love this. How many hours do you think you work a week on this show?
1: A lot. Way more than she's ever worked in her life.
0: How many articles did I send you between last night and tonight?
1: Oh, my God.
0: Advocates for a federally mandated 32-hour work week. Who works 32 hours? I don't know a single person that's successful that can work 32 hours and get away with it. And where are they going to get the money to pay their mortgage, their rent, their insurance, a few extras for their kids, et cetera? I mean, life's expensive. Her housing platform includes a push for federal universal rent control. You know what universal rent control is? Basically, you empower elected officials to steal money from landlords that paid full price for an apartment or a house or whatever they're renting, and then force them to give a discount to a stranger. And even if it means they lose money, they don't care because you're one of those evil capitalists. She has called for a cancellation of Puerto Rico's debt. She wants to nationalize the airline industry. Get this, abolish TSA PreCheck.
2: My Linda. My hot take is we need to abolish PreCheck. I've got like a million beefs with the airline industry and the process of having to fly. We need to like nationalize the airline industry. But let's start by abolishing pre-check.
0: Okay. I don't want to get on a plane where you're not checked, Linda. Even though you get wanded a little more
1: frequently. Trust me.
0: Frequently.
1: They're going to check me. They always check me.
0: Exactly. You and sweet baby James. Then you got this guy, Brad Lander. I mean, what happened to this guy, Dan Goldman, I thought was horrible when he went to that coffee shop and they put up that horrible, you know, tweet against this guy. Anyway, he is a progressive, and apparently he's a little bit more moderate in that he supports Hakeem Jeffries. Now, Hakeem Jeffries will not speak out against any of these people. Chuck Schumer will speak out against none of these people. And they probably think their silence will buy them some goodwill among these radicals. I don't think it's by buying them any goodwill, because I think all of these radicals are going to say, time for Schumer to go. He's leader in name only, minority leader in name only, and the same with Hakeem Jeffries. He's fighting for a $15 minimum wage. It's the same thing. He wants to expand the Supreme Court to 13 members, Medicare for all, supports a wealth tax, wants to raise the capital gains tax, wants to abolish ICE, and extends solidarity to Gaza. I mean, this is now your Democratic Party. I have been saying, and I stand by this, we are in uncharted waters for a midterm election year. We've never been in this position before. Now, I go to my admonition to you. I've been saying it for some time. And that is really simple. You only have to do one thing this year, as far as I'm concerned, and just commit in your mind, heart, and soul that you are going to vote and prevent these people from ever taking power. Because if you don't, this is the country that you will hand off to your kids and grandkids. You know, if you look at health, wellness, fitness, nutrition, longevity, how many, if you're really honest with yourself, how many of you are making guesses? Maybe a friend, a neighbor, a relative told you, oh, you got to try this vitamin or this supplement, or you got to eat more kale, which is the worst thing to eat in the world. 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
0: We're going to get Mark Halperin's take on this. 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We'll see. I don't know for sure. But I'm just telling you, these are uncharted waters. If you look at the Democratic Party of old, it's never adopted this level of crazy.
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16: From the KRMG 24-hour Fox News Center, I'm Kyle High with team coverage of our top stories. After a formal investigation, Coweta police have found there were no criminal findings into concerns surrounding Coweta city government after months of complaints from residents. Chief Mike Bell made the announcement during a Monday afternoon press conference.
17: Policy discussions or transparency expectations do exist. The evidence gathered, assessed by Coweta Police Department, OSBI and the Wagner County District's Attorney's Office did not meet the threshold for criminal violations in any instance.
16: The department examined allegations including misuse of public funds, bribery concerns, and claims that city property may have been sold without proper licensing. Bell said the investigation was conducted with the assistance of the Oklahoma State Bureau of Investigations and the Wagner County District Attorney's Office. And a Muskogee stepfather was recently sentenced to life in prison for impregnating his 11-year-old stepdaughter.
5: A judge sentenced Muskogee stepfather Dustin Walker to life in prison after a jury found him guilty on all 7 counts. The jury sentenced Walker to life in prison for sexual abuse, 15 years for 1 count of neglect, 5 years each for 4 other counts of neglect, and 7 years for a final count of neglect. In August of last year, Walker's 11-year-old stepdaughter gave birth at their residence, but he failed to give her medical treatment after the birth. DNA results confirmed Walker was the father of the newborn. His charges included 1 count of felony sexual abuse of a child under 12 and 6 felony counts of child neglect. Walker pleaded guilty in March and was sentenced last Friday. Kirk McCracken, 102.3 KRMG, Tulsa's News and Talk.
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25: It will be a warm, breezy, muggy evening too. Temperatures slowly falling back through the 80s. We'll start tomorrow morning in the upper 70s. Windy again tomorrow, 94. Highs in the mid-90s tomorrow, Wednesday, Thursday, and Friday. And looking at upper 90s Saturday and Sunday. I'm Chief Meteorologist James Adelot for Fox 23 and 102.3 KRMG, Tulsa's News and Talk.
16: It is sunny and windy out there as we have 91 degrees with a heat index of 94 here in Tulsa. I'm Kyle High, 102.3 KRMG, Tulsa's News and Talk.

0: and gentlemen, we'd like to take a second to hear the immortal Bob Grant's thoughts about the world today.
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2: All right, it's sick, it's getting sicker. Everybody needs a personal safety and security plan for you and your family. Unfortunately, this is a very dangerous world. Now, there are some circumstances where only one option is going to do. That's a lethal option. You don't want to ever be in that position, but if you are in that position, you need to be prepared. But according to the FBI, latest year they have statistics for, that's less than 0.01% of all altercations that require that response. Now, this is where the technology of BYRNA comes in. Good news. You don't need a permit. You don't need a background check. It's legal in all 50 states. It has powerful deterrence, tear gas, pepper spray, kinetic rounds. You can hit a target 50, 60 feet away. One shot can incapacitate any attacker for up to 40 minutes. Now, when the pros adopt the technology, you should kind of pay attention. Like, if all baseball players started using a new bat, I think that would garner my attention if I was a baseball player. If over 500 government agencies, police departments, private security firms are using this technology, I think that tells you a lot. And they are. That's the good news. Anyway, bottom line is, check out this technology. Don't take my word for it. Look at their videos online. Very impressive. It is non-lethal self-defense that may save your life, the life of your family. Anyway, check it out. Make it part of your everyday personal safety security strategies. 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All right, so let me get back to this whole idea, because this is like a full, I mean, we're now getting close to the 4th of July. By the end of this week, it's going to be the 4th of July. What's today's date, Linda? It's the June what?
3: Today is the 29th.
2: Okay, today's the 29th. So we're getting very close to July, August, September. In September, what happens? Labor Day. What happens after Labor Day? People's attention start getting drawn into elections. Again, the only thing I'm going to ask all of you in this audience is one thing. Is just commit in your mind, heart, soul, that you are not going to let this radicalized party take over our country. And we'll have nothing but never-ending investigation, impeachment, you know, nonstop pushes for new green dealism, socialism, climate alarmism. It will be a disaster, because now the Democratic socialists, communists, they pretty much run the Democratic Party. There was a Politico piece out today that they are now planning to even take down the most powerful Democrat in Washington. Well, I would argue formerly most powerful, and that's Chuck Schumer. I mean, we learned a lot about Chuck Schumer when it came to Mamdani. Did he endorse Mamdani? No. Did he speak out against them, which is even worse? No. Did he speak out against his wife and post that she liked post October 7, 2023? No. Has Chuck Schumer ever taken on the squad or Graham Plattner or El Sayed or Tellerico? No. Did he stand up against any of these people that were elected in his home state of New York? No. Will he ever? No. Which is why, according to Politico, I mean, he thinks this is his way to stay in power as the Democratic minority leader, you know, with his plan. Like, for example, when he was asked about Graham Plattner, we will defeat Susan Collins and take control of the Senate. He said the same thing five times, because he doesn't have the courage to even go after a guy with a Nazi tattoo that has attacked women that are victims of sexual assault, on top of every other insane thing that he has said. So anyway, what's interesting to watch are people like him. Again, leader in name only, because he doesn't dare take on the real leaders of the Democratic Party, the person that's winning the most in terms of endorsements for Democrats is Bernie Sanders. The next person that's winning the most is AOC. The next person that's winning the most is Pocahontas. And I don't see Chuck Schumer ever being willing, able, capable of taking on any of them. So he sits by quietly. His party becomes more radicalized. He is scared to death that AOC might challenge him for his Senate seat. If she does, it will be a massacre. She would absolutely destroy him in the state of New York. So Politico has this piece today that in New York, you know, it's like a five-alarm fire, they describe it, for Chuck Schumer. And they said the relentless march, which saw a trio of insurgents toppling establishment-backed Democrats Tuesday, is now shifting to the even bigger prize of ousting him. He's 75 years old. He's out of touch. He has no control over his party. It goes on to say Schumer has long been considered vulnerable to a left flank challenge. His stalwart support, which, by the way, has not been recent, this is years ago, for Israel, has created additional left flank exposure and criticism. And it goes on to say the rapidly shifting political dynamic is now morphing into a crisis for the entire Democratic establishment. Now, the establishment, and no one's more establishment than Chuck, you know, it should be a wake-up call. If Chuck had any moral compass or moral clarity or moral strength, he would put aside his desire for power and he would try to right the ship and lead his party to more reasonable points of view. And I'll give you an example. If I'm Chuck Schumer right now, I'm quaking in my boots. I'm scared to death, said one Democratic strategist, former advisor to Governor Kathy Hochul. You know, why is Kathy Hochul so beholden to Mamdani? Because she needs Mamdani's support if she wants to get reelected. Although in New York, I worry about the math. It's just a big problem. Jeffries now has his, Hakeem Jeffries. Again, both minority leaders are from New York. And he thinks it exposes the Democratic divide. Although one of the people support him, Lander supports him. Let's put it this way. When Van Jones takes this stand, this is what he said. This was quoted in the New York Post. He hit the panic button and warned, quote, the roof is collapsing on the Democratic Party.
4: This is a new establishment. Schumer and Hakeem Jeffries. This is a battle between the establishment and this insurgency. And the roof is collapsing on the Democratic Party establishment tonight. If Mamdani gets a hat trick, three out of three, this is a new era for the Democratic Party. And you can't write off New York City, because this is the place where both, it's a power center for the establishment and the insurgency. And they're going head to head tonight. And right now, this is not no longer a movement. This is a movement and a machine at the same time. There's just no way to sugarcoat this. If Mamdani pulls off the hat trick, it is a new era in Democratic Party politics.
2: All right. So he was right. Mamdani pulled off the hat trick and he's hitting the panic button that the roof is collapsing on the Democratic Party. Now, the Democratic Socialists are now planning, as I said, to topple Schumer. And, you know, if you look at other indicators, there's, for example, we've cited other polls before this one, where America's pride in our great country, the greatest country I think God gave man, among Democrats, I mean, these are record low numbers. So it's sort of like the base of the Democratic Party has been radicalized. What is that going to mean for Democrats that maybe live in Wisconsin or Pennsylvania or Georgia or North Carolina or Michigan or Nevada or Arizona? I think it's going to mean they're going to leave the Democratic Party. They're not going to want to be a part of a party of AOC and be a part of a party of Mamdani and Bernie Sanders and Pocahontas and AOC and the squad and a party that is even adopting virulent anti-Semitism in some corners. Joe Biden, by the way, appeared over the weekend. He got heckled at a Democratic Party gala and he appeared confused which way to exit as usual. So we're going to watch this. AOC has now, she's out there going full on socialist, calling for the breakup of big tech companies like Apple. Why would you break up Apple? I like Apple. Apple doesn't get rich because anybody's forced to buy an Apple product. Most people have an Apple phone because they want an Apple phone. Anyway, so she's putting them on. I mean, this is just the beginning of the government takeover of industry. This is what they would do. And this is where they stand now as a party. So they've got a major, hardcore, radical, democratic. It's not just the Democratic Socialism of America. It is full on, you know, statism, communism, redistributionism across the board. And it's not good for them. Now, let me play a couple of other examples. Now, when a guy like Chris Murphy, definitely hardcore liberal Democrat. But why would Senator Chris Murphy of Connecticut? Connecticut is not exactly New York, but it's pretty reliably left. You might recall that Joe Lieberman, formerly vice presidential candidate with Al Gore, lost his primary. That was kind of like the canary in the coal mine then, and then came back and won the general election, and he won as an independent. Here's Chris Murphy. Now, again, this is supposed to be a mainstream Senate Democrat, and listen to him welcoming all of these radicals and applauding them for what they're doing. Listen.
5: I want us to be a Big Ten party. I mean, I've been saying this for years. I think that it's actually a sign of a party that is alive and growing when there's a contest of ideas inside the party. So I'm not a Democratic Socialist, but I do believe that the Democratic Party has been historically way too timid in taking on corporate power. I think our party should have bigger ideas. I put one on the table last week, a $25 minimum wage. And I think we do have to have answers for the way in which corporations and billionaires are taking over and corrupting our politics. So I do think that there is somewhat of a trend that candidates who are confronting concentrated corporate power in a meaningful way are winning. And I think that that is something that the Democratic Party should pay attention to.
2: Now, what does states like California, New York, Washington State all have in common? I mean, Mamdani did that video about Ken Griffin. Ken Griffin's left New York and he's taken with him $6 billion he had planned on investing in New York City. He's taken it all with him. And by the way, thank God he's moving that money to my free state of Florida, which makes me happy because my fellow Floridians will get high paying career jobs and it will be nothing but a boom to the economy in South Florida, which has been happening, you know, more and more on a daily basis. More people from California now seem to be moving to Texas and Florida than ever before, which we'd not seen. When James Carville, again, who's been losing his mind of late, sees these results and loses it, I think this is a very telling moment because he himself kind of seemed to have fallen into the idea that they're going to embrace this radical wing of their party. Here's what he said this weekend.
6: I don't think that the congressional Democrat should seat her as a member of the Democratic Party. She actually describes herself as a Democratic Socialist. I don't have anything in common with someone that says that they're against interracial dating or doesn't want to have any incarceration for convicted felons. That's just not who I think the Democratic Party is. And they ought to let her be a Democratic Socialist, but I don't think they should. You know, you can't kick out of Congress. It was voted, but she doesn't have to be in a Democratic caucus. To this extent of this one instance, I think the Democrats need to stand up and say, this is not who we are. We do not determine who you can date or not date. That is your own business. You can date whoever you want. And when you start telling people they can't date somebody of a different race or a different gender, I don't know, whatever the hell it is, that's not my business. It's never been any of my business. It's certainly not now. And I just think that that's not why most people are Democrats. We're Democrats because we don't hate anybody.
2: So there would be three Democrats that I would listen to. One is Carville, even though I think lately he's kind of jumped the shark and he's been a little crazy. But when Van Jones is saying it, when David Axelrod is saying it, we've had on the program, we had on TV, Mark Penn. When Mark Penn is saying it, when Doug Schoen on this radio program last week said it, and all of these former mainstream, you know, Democrats that have been around the block and been part of many election cycles, and they see the damage and the danger that their party is now facing in terms of an identity crisis, you know that what I'm telling you is true, and that is that all bets are off here. It's the most unpredictable midterm election year ever. I mean, it's all up for grabs, and I think that the more the American people become aware, A, that these people are now dominating the Democratic Party, and B, no mainstream Democrat dares to correct them or challenge them or battle them or fight them. I think that's even worse than the people that take these crazy positions, because it never used to be that way. Somebody would stand up and say, okay, that's really stupid. You're going to cost us the election. Probably a good time for you to shut up and, you know, go hide in a hole somewhere. Anyway, 800-941-SHAWN is our number. 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
10: Traffic this, traffic that. 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
11: Northbound traffic is going to be tough near 71st.
10: KRMG has the most experienced traffic anchors in Tulsa. We are 102.3 KRMG, Tulsa's traffic station.
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2: You know what the big question is? 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
25: From the KRMG 24-hour Fox News Center, I'm Kyle High with team coverage of our top stories. An Oklahoma couple who authorities said fled to Montana to avoid prosecution has been convicted by a federal jury of sexually abusing a 15-year-old. A federal jury unanimously found Larry Keith Tennyson and Gretchen Francine Tennyson guilty of sexual abuse of a minor in Indian Country. According to court documents and evidence presented at trial, the victim told a family member in 2019 that the Tennysons would get her drunk and sexually abuse her. The family met with the Mays County Sheriff's Office to report the abuse. Deputies served a search warrant at the Tennyson's home in September of 2020. The couple was charged with child sexual abuse in state court, then quickly sold some of their possessions and moved to Montana. More than 5 years later, law enforcement received a tip that the couple had been spotted in Columbus, Montana, and FBI agents arrested them. Sentencing will be scheduled at a later date. Police say a man in a Camaro led them on a chase going 100